0: No, that's, if Chris Hansen shows up on your
1: I'm
0: TV
1: like,
0: set,
1: what?
0: You's in some trouble.
1: You's in some
0: trouble. Yeah, remember those?
1: So.
0: Remember?
1: So,
0: remember
1: Marcus.
0: When, yeah, why don't you have a seat right here at the bar? And, oh, my God.
1: If I you... see you have some rope, some duct tape, some electrical tape.
0: Dude.
2: Well, late to be prowling around these parts, huh?
0: Chris Hansen was some of the best TV ever.
1: He just come from around the corner. You like, what is happening?
0: He'd be in your bushes, man. Like, you just... And again,
3: I'm Chris Hansen with Dateline NBC.
0: I'm not feeling sorry for anybody who had Chris Hansen in their backyard, but it was jarring, man. Even for the bad people that he was catching. To catch a predator, and he did. Chris Hansen.
1: Surely caught him.
0: Scott Hansen. Both of them. Really good TV.
1: Good. Yes. So we're looking for Scott, not Chris.
0: I'm more of a Scott guy at this point in my life. And, okay, and if anybody's going to show up at my house, I definitely want it to be Scott.
1: Okay.
0: And not Chris.
1: Noted. Noted. Okay.
0: Yeah. But a month from now, man, you and I are just going to be sitting here doing our Sunday night football watch party. And I said this to you a couple minutes ago, and I don't mean to be crass or whatever, but I'd love to hear from someone who did it what August football is like for an NFL player. Because for a fan, and I'm not a strip club guy. Like, it just not it doesn't do much for me. And, and August football,
1: maybe you didn't go to the right one. But
0: well,
1: go
0: maybe
1: ahead.
0: Listen. Hey, no judgment. But I'm just saying, it's kind of to me the same. Experience, maybe that sounds weird to you, but here's what I mean by that. It's a big tease that's just, in the end, bad for your health. That's kind of how I look at it. And again, no judgment, but I just, with the August football, and now we've got to do, oh, Carson Beck is going to be amazing, and I understand it's necessary on some level. Coaches got to evaluate. Everybody's got to warm up. But every torn ACL rips you up even more in the month of August. And, you know, Thursday night this week, there's like 6 or 7 games. And I just feel like people rub their hands together and get excited about it. And then you sit down and turn it on and you remember why you're not excited about it.
1: Look, I was actually pleasantly surprised with the Hall of Fame game.
0: Okay. I mean, it was lots of points.
1: It was lots of points, lots which of is points. Always good. Right. One thing you don't want that game to be is boring or one-sided or, you know, it just to get the first taste of football back.
0: Sure.
1: I thought it was great. I thought, you know, everybody knows who Carson Beck is because he was in college for 8-9 years.
0: And played for all the colleges.
1: Right, and played
0: Got
1: for
0: them all.
1: I think he's played in more national championship games than anyone. So we kind of wanted to see, and he was a really late round draft pick, right?
0: Or was he a free agent? No, he was a draft pick, but I can't remember what round it was. I don't know if it was, as you put it, really late, but, let's see, where was Carson Beck drafted? 65th overall pick.
1: Oh, that's not bad.
0: So the start that's of the third
1: bad.
0: Round.
1: Okay. That's not bad.
0: Yeah.
1: That's you expect something from him. And I think with that pick, you got what you expect. You're pleasantly surprised. I was, at least.
0: Sure.
1: I thought he did a really good job commanding the offense, leading them down. I thought that was really well done. Really well done.
0: Oh, I thought you were building up for a butt.
1: No, no, no.
0: Oh, okay.
1: No, look, I'm happy football is coming back.
0: Well, who isn't? I just, you know what I mean? August feels long.
1: It is very
0: like,
1: long.
0: It's just like,
1: goes back to school.
0: Yeah.
1: There's a lot going on.
0: Yeah, but he's got to go back to school, and then you wet your whistle, and then, okay. Right? I've long asked this question. Maybe you can answer it better than I. Whenever someone goes, hey, man, you got to have at least a couple preseason games because you got to – work out the kinks and evaluate the talent and all of those things. And I get it. Obviously, I get it. How come college doesn't have to do that? They just play.
1: Because.
0: They just show up and it's like, this one counts.
1: Because no one's trying to make the team.
0: Well, it sure feels like it are now.
1: Well, no, it's there's a difference here. And it's even worse now with NIL. Like, I mean, guys are coming in and they're going to play. But for college, you get 100 players on a team, all your scholarship athletes, plus all the walk-ons and all of those things. You're there, right? You're there. In the NFL, you go with 90 people into training camp. You have to evaluate talent, and it's difficult to do it just in practice. So you have to simulate games to see, oh, if a quarterback can in noise or on the road, or, you know, if it's a 2-minute drive and, you know, they're not just tagging the quarterback, can you handle that pressure? Can an offensive lineman who's drafted in the 7th round hold up under pressure? All of those things can only happen in the preseason. Now, you can just have joint practices, but I've been in those. They're not like preseason games. And so when you have to cut almost 40 players, well, yeah, over 40 players.
0: Yeah.
1: Then you need to know the people you're cutting, and the people getting cut, they need to have film for someone else to see and be like, hey, it didn't work there, but it worked here. So for me, preseason is important. Now, as I got older in my career, I hated preseason.
0: Then less so, sure.
1: But I wouldn't have gotten my start as a 7th-round draft pick my rookie year without it. Essentially, I've told this story a million times, but it came down to the 4th preseason game with the free agent acquisition that they brought in from Buffalo, Corey Lucci, and myself. It came down to the 4th preseason game. Mm-hmm. Corey started. I played the 2nd quarter. Corey played the 3rd. I played the 4th. And Arch Hill said, whoever plays the best will be our starter next weekend in Carolina. That was it.
0: And was that true? Was he true to his word?
1: They cut Corey the next day.
0: Yeah.
1: Corey never played in the NFL again. I didn't know that until much later. But think about that. Corey had been in the league for 5 years. Great guy. 5 years, came over as a free agent, signed for a nice little chunk of change back then, and had to compete with a 7th-round draft pick. I could just imagine how he felt, and then to get cut the next day. Right? Yes. Like, this is, that's real. That's a lot.
0: That's a lot.
1: And I never really looked at it from that point of view, because it was me that was benefiting from it.
0: You nailed it.
1: And so, stuck the landing. And so, but that's the reality of what preseason is, why it's needed. Because if that game doesn't exist, Corey is the starter and I'm the backup.
0: Well, and I give credit to your team and your coaches, because it sounds to me, whenever you tell that story, I always am thinking about how politics didn't get in the way. And sometimes they do.
1: Most of the time they started later.
0: Right.
1: Yes.
0: They had put some money into a free agent. You were a 7th rounder. You were, right, like, yep, very easy for them to move on from, and they didn't, and they were right, and so that's good. Doesn't always go that way.
1: No, it doesn't, and so I'm always a fan, especially for younger guys trying to prove themselves or make it in this league. Preseason is really important. It's really important. Now, the established guys, you know, you could do the Rams, the Sean McVay tactics. None of my starters are playing. Okay, they're there. They're locked in. But you don't just build a roster from starters. The real meat of your roster comes from, you know, the 5th round on. Those are the guys you need to know can be there, can develop, can play under pressure. And the preseason is a good litmus test for that.
0: Well, it's when you strike gold, I think. You know what I mean? If you look around the league, and I know there's a lot of attention on the NFC West right now, the 2 Super Bowl favorites of the NFC West, the Super Bowl champ was from the NFC West, and I'm just thinking of some of the players that some of those teams that have had some recent success. You know, when you pluck Puka Nacua out of round 5.
1: Yeah, buddy.
0: Right? And I mean, like, he contributed week 1 rookie year. He was fantastic.
1: The next 9 weeks, he was, right, like, who is this,
0: like,
1: kid?
0: I mean, when you pull that, so in other words, when you're getting elite-level stuff or even just high-level stuff and you're getting it for that price for 4 or 5 years, to me, that's what makes your team. Brock Purdy, similar story. you know, multiple deep playoff runs as a $1 million player, an $800,000 player out of the seventh round. So I hear what you're saying there, and you were one of those dudes once upon a time.
1: Oh, yeah. I mean, I owe it all to that moment and being able to step up in that moment and compete at a level that, quite frankly, I wasn't sure I could compete at.
0: Uh-huh.
1: You know, and preseason helped me, it really helped me do that.
0: There is one specific team and one specific situation I'd love to bat around with you a little bit off the top of the show. Before I set that up, and I'll give away who I'm talking about just with the question, but what are your thoughts on training camp fights in the NFL? They happen a lot. Pretty quickly, coaches are always like, we don't do that around here. But I've always gotten the vibe of like, you're just saying that for the cameras because they always happen. Nobody ever really gets punished. And it's so fundamental to the sport, the physicality of it. But it's like the coaches need to act like you're not supposed to do that, even though they know it's going to happen in almost every camp. I mean, you tell me, how frowned upon is it?
1: Coaches don't like it because players have been lost for the season from them, and that's what you don't like. Now, you like the aggression, the aggressiveness. You like the competing. You like all of those things. But what you don't like is your starting safety to break his hand, and he's done for 9 months or 9 weeks. You don't like your star running back getting his leg rolled up on. Now he has to have off-season surgery. Like, you can't take that. And so coaches want to steer away from fights in camp. But they love the competition to a point. To the whistle blows, you got to let them go. And you got to remember, at no other time in the year are there guys literally fighting for a spot on the team. Literally. And that's why that happens. It's hot outside in most of these training camps. You've been going against your own defense in one-on-ones, whether it be offensive and defensive linemen, which is normally where the fight starts. Just think, I got to make contact with you physically 2 times a day, all day, for however long training camp is. Everything is, it used to be 6 weeks, full pads every day, twice a day. That's what it used to be.
0: Mm-hmm.
1: So, yeah, it's hot and I'm tired. And you held on to my jersey 2 seconds too long after the whistle. So I tomahawk chop your arm down. You don't like it. You slap me in the face mask. Here we go.
0: It's on.
1: Here we go. And it can literally happen every practice.
0: It can happen every practice, but not usually to every position.
1: No.
0: This one was different, and we'll tell you exactly what we're talking about coming up next. That is Ephraim Salaam. I'm Mark Willard. So glad you're with us tonight on Fox Sports Radio.
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12: 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You hit that little thumbs up icon right there, and then leave a little comment, as long as it's nice. Let us know the takes you agree with, and then those you don't as well. 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And subscribe, and thank you. Kirk Cousins and Max Crosby. Ephraim, I know we got a show on this network called The Odd Couple.
13: You like that? You like that?
12: This is the oddest couple I have ever heard in terms of a training camp fight. First of all, one of them's a quarterback, so you don't touch the quarterback. Second of all, Kirk Cousins, who, sure, excitable, but also kind of like this nerdy, studious dude that we've got to know in multiple quarterbacks drama series on Netflix. Max Crosby is your quintessential, crazy, tatted up, awesome defensive lineman. What's actually going on here? I have a theory, but how did that grab you? Max Crosby and Kirk Cousins, they get into it. Neither one of them really are apologetic afterward. And then the Raiders made him sit out a day as punishment.
14: Yeah. The one person you can't fight on a team, or the one group you can't fight on a team, are the quarterbacks. It just doesn't happen.
12: I mean,
14: you can't fight.
12: Correct. Like, correct.
14: No matter correct. What, you can't even actually get near them.
12: Right, but did you see the comments? It was like, you can't fight the quarterback, and then, and I'm going to paraphrase here, but after practice, they talk to Max, and Max is like, yeah, dude, you mess with me, you get what you get. I'm like, what? That's quarterback. You get what you get?
14: Yeah,
12: something's going on here.
14: Well, I think that goes to show you where the needle is pointing towards who the team or certain individuals feel is the quarterback.
12: Okay.
14: I've never been on a team where the starting quarterback was talked to like that.
12: Hello?
14: That's not going to happen.
12: No.
14: So, you know, that'll show you a little bit about, oh, okay, well, this needle's pointing more Mendoza than Cousins. I mean, it's saying a lot without actually going, this is our guy. You know, based on the time they've been in training camp and OTAs and all those things. It's kind of like a pre-report card, a progress report. Yeah, but I don't know any coaching staff that would allow the defense, because what that does, let me explain to you what happened, and I'll explain to the listeners what
12: okay.
14: that does.
12: Talk to
14: when things like this are allowed to escalate and go. Mistakes start to happen. Mm-hmm. And accidents start to happen. Right? The live period on a Thursday coming towards the end of camp gets too live. And the defensive line now is hovering around the quarterback or is pushing the offensive lineman back to run him into the quarterback. Or you simulate swiping the arm. All of that is a big hell no. Because what you can't ever do, have the quarterback hit his hand on someone's helmet.
12: Yep.
14: Touch his arm. Or actually hit him and take him to the ground. You can never do that in training camp. Ever. They don't even want you over there. But if you allow stuff like this to happen, then the offensive line start feeling a certain type of way. Because that's what we are. We're protectors.
12: You're protectors, yep.
14: So someone in the room, probably the offensive line coach, if he's played, or the most senior veteran player, will be like, almost cussed. I almost said a cuss word because I went right into
12: Alex has got you.
14: I went right into what I would do and what I would say. Mm-hmm. And so I'll paraphrase for the listeners.
12: Boop. I was just practicing my bleep in case something.
14: I would have said,
12: wrong.
14: You yep. see this?
0: Draymond.
14: I would have put it up on the board. And I said, well, today and every day from here on out, we're going to make them feel it. If a double team is coming, then the double team is coming. And you don't let up until a little bit after the whistle, which also has the defensive line responding. Mm-hmm. Right? And so now you got an all-out war because behavior was gone unchecked between a quarterback and a defensive lineman. There's competition and hatred up front on those lines because guys are, like I said, they're fighting for their lives.
12: Yep.
14: And you don't get to do that. You don't get to come over. You don't get to say nothing to my quarterback. You don't get that's what we're here for. Talk to me. Don't talk to him. And now, that creates a volatile situation.
12: They had Cousins sit out a day as well.
14: Yeah.
12: So
14: they're trying to cool this thing down.
12: Yeah. Okay, there's two things, and we can talk about it throughout the rest of the hour, but A, I like your statement that maybe this is within the team and the entire structure, the feeling that we ought to maybe speed up this Mendoza train. That's number one. Number two, I gotta wonder. I don't want to sound like I know. I don't. I gotta wonder if Crosby wants to be there.
14: Probably not. Doesn't feel like it.
12: Right? Like, this has already been something that people have been dancing around for a number of years. Then they actually did trade him, and then they didn't. If you're a Laker fan, this is Lamar Odom all over again.
14: Oh, my goodness.
12: And he couldn't continue with the Lakers.
14: No.
12: Like, he couldn't handle it. And I don't think those guys are like each other at all, but still, I got to wonder if this is Max who's just being like...
14: Ruffles and feathers.
12: Yep. Yeah, like, dude, what's the worst that could happen? They got to get me out of here? Good.
14: I tell you what, it's like on our team, if, you know, for whatever reason, we traded Steve DeSager and that trade got rescinded.
12: Oh.
14: Good
12: we
14: Lord.
12: We would never trade Steve DeSager.
14: Good Lord.
12: Steve DeSager... Hey, Steve. Yeah, he gets the red jersey. We're not touching.
2: Yeah,
12: Steve
2: well,
12: DeSager.
2: At the same time, seniority does not equal a no-trade clause. So we'll leave it at that. There is a Sunday night ball game under. There is a Sunday night ball game underway. Houston at San Diego, scoreless in the bottom of the fourth. The Houston Astros were a half game ahead of the Rangers in the AL West to start the day. Texas lost at home, 10-5 to Baltimore. Padres are not out of the playoff chase, game and a half behind the last NL wildcard behind Philadelphia and Arizona. More on that in a minute. Tampa Bay has won six in a row, 4-1 the final at Seattle. Boston lost at home again to the A's, 4-3. The Red Sox record since late June was 32-5 until this weekend. Atlanta won in 10 innings at the Yankees 2-1. Philadelphia in 12 innings down Toronto 7-6. And the Milwaukee Brewers had the best record in the majors, 74-44. And they beat Minnesota 4-3 in 10 innings. The Cubs won 10-2 at Kansas City. Cubs winner Matthew Boyd now 8-1. The White Sox at home beat Cleveland 5-3. The Chicago White Sox are alone in first in the AL Central by 3.5 games. Now, the Angels are the worst team in the majors, lost 12-3 at Miami. Arizona beat the slumping Dodgers 4-2. Lions quarterback Teddy Bridgewater retired. He is 33 years old. Panthers quarterback Haynes King is out with a hamstring injury, so Carolina signed QB Kyle Trask. And Saints guard Dylan Raidens is out for the year with a torn ACL. Basketball Hall of Famer Don Nelson passed away at the age of 86. He is the second winningest coach in NBA history. He also won 5 titles as a player with Boston. In the WNBA at Minnesota today, the Lynx, with a record of 27-7, beat Dallas 103-90 behind 43 points from Kayla McBride from three-point range. She was 10 of 14. McBride's a 5-time All-Star from Notre Dame. In tennis, Coco Gauff won her 4th-round match in Toronto, a 2-9 up tournament for the U.S. Open. Michael Brennan was the golf winner in Greensboro. Alex Palou, the IndyCar winner, and a victory in NASCAR at Iowa for Ty Gibbs. And as far as this baseball note, struck me that Chris Sale, the ace of the Atlanta Braves staff, was the loser in a close game at Yankee Stadium yesterday and was still ticked off today that he got called for a balk yesterday, a balk that scored the runner from third. Today, again, he's not pitching today. Before the game even starts, the umpires take the field, walk past the visitor's dugout, Sale starts barking, and he gets tossed. Thrown out of a game he's not going to participate in before today's game even begins. One of his teammates said, "I was just getting my helmet, getting ready for the game to start, and I see this motion of throwing him out, and I'm confused, and then I saw it was Chris Sale, and I remembered yesterday, and I put two and two together." Chris Sale had been called for 2 balks in his career until yesterday. Atlanta wound up losing 5-4 yesterday. It's the 4th time he's been kicked out in his career, first since 2019. His ERA is 2.20 this year in 21 starts. And the Atlanta Braves have been so good the last 2 weeks, while the Dodgers have been so bad the last 2 weeks, that yes, Milwaukee has the best overall record. Number 2 in the NL is the Atlanta Braves, not LA, which means if the playoffs ended right now, the Dodgers would not get the first week off. They would have to have, like last year, a wild card series. And it would be against, say, the Padres or the Phillies or Arizona, who they just lost to again today. The Dodgers start a homestand on Monday, first of 3 against Kansas City. Pitcher Tarek Skubal will start Monday's game in L.A. Blake Snell is due to come off the injured list and start Tuesday. But the Dodgers' record since July 1st is 14-18. And visiting L.A. this coming weekend, the Milwaukee Brewers for a 4-game series, and the Saturday night game will be the national Fox TV game. Back to you.
12: I think the Dodgers are doing a great job. I told you guys this last week. This is very, very well-timed. Everybody says everything's unfair. Dodgers can't lose. And they're like, oh, yeah, watch this.
2: Actually, the truth is can't win, people.
12: Yeah, the Los Angeles Dodgers are doing everything they can right now to avoid a lockout. This is their only, this was their only play. I don't know why I didn't think of this, but if they just lose all of the games the rest of the way, I think the owners are going to have a very, very hard time proving that it's unfair for them.
2: Truth be told, the Dodgers have lost 8 of 9, and even before the trade deadline, they had a reckless week, but they had no starters to fill out an actual rotation already. It was ridiculous. Now, what they're hoping is a repeat of what occurred in the playoffs last year, when no, they did not have home field advantage against Milwaukee, but the four Dodgers starting pitchers, including Yamamoto, wound up being so sensational that they just dominated all four games. The Brewers couldn't go anywhere, and it wound up a four-game sweep, and it ended with one of the great performances we have ever seen. Shohei Ohtani, not only the winning pitcher with 10 strikeouts in 6 innings, but he hit 3 home runs in that clinching playoff game to send him to the World Series. Ohtani, right now, not a pitcher.
12: Not right now. Not
2: they're
12: right
2: still
12: now,
2: talking but, like before yeah. October he can pitch again. We shall see.
12: Baseball fans all around the country just cannot believe the misfortune of the Dodgers, and now they have fallen all the way down to 22 games over 500 still.
2: But the point being,
12: but yeah,
2: Braves and Brewers would earn the week off, which the best division winners get.
12: Correct. The Braves are a unreachable full game ahead of the Dodgers right now. I just have a feeling this is going to work out. Just my feeling, but we'll see. We'll see. They're doing great. They're really throwing everyone off their scent. I know this isn't being well received. I'm just saying. It's not very stressful when you go on a huge losing streak and you're still 7.5 games up on second place in your division. It doesn't feel stressful to the rest of us. I'm sorry if you're stressed, Ephraim.
14: I'm okay.
12: You all right?
14: I'll make it. Yeah.
12: Okay. Thank you, Steve. Great stuff as always. Appreciate it. We'll talk to Steve again in a little bit less than an hour. Ephraim, I wasn't quite done with that Raiders thing. Hey. What the hell is Kirk Cousins even doing there? Doesn't this seem odd to you? You know you're drafting a QB number one overall. And when you're doing that, there's only two reasons to me to bring in a veteran, let alone one that you're going to give $20 million to. You're either doing that because you really feel like the guy you're about to pick needs a mentor, and or you actually feel like you can compete right away, and so you want to at least give that a look for the first 4, 5, 6 weeks of the season before maybe you hand the keys over to the young guy. I don't see either one of these as making any sense whatsoever. Every week Kirk Cousins plays is another week that Mendoza does not, and therefore holds his growth back. I don't get it. That doesn't make any sense to me. You're not competing in that division no matter what the hell happens.
14: Okay, so one of the worst things you can do as an organization is draft a quarterback, the number one pick, and not have an infrastructure in place to help support him.
12: Okay, I like that.
14: That's the worst thing you can do, because what it does is it heaps unrealistic expectations on his shoulders.
12: Did the Titans do that last year?
14: Yes.
12: Okay.
14: Yes.
12: I mean, that's a fair rebuttal.
14: And we see where that ended, where that landed. Okay, so the problem is, and Ward may turn out to be a phenomenal talent, but you can't get back the time where he could have actually learned how to become a quarterback. The time in the classroom for quarterbacks is so important. And most young quarterbacks don't know how to study at the NFL level yet. So if you can bring in a guy who's had success, who's led a team, who's been to the playoffs, who's done all those things for your young future of the franchise to learn from, not just on the field, but in the classroom, how to be a pro. These kids are college kids. Now, they're a little bit older now, right? They're a little bit older, got a little bit more money in their pocket when they come in. But the fact of the matter is the NFL game is about 100 times faster than college because you have to make decisions in less than half a second. That's what makes it faster. Not necessarily the speed on the field, which it is faster, but the time in between something changing from one thing to the next is a split second. And you have to be calibrated to be able to pick up on it, sense it, and understand what to do. And that takes time. It is difficult to do that when you're just trying to learn to get everybody have them learn your voice for the snap count. Right? You can't take an organization that's been much maligned like the Las Vegas Raiders and say, okay, we got him. Fernando Mendoza, he's our guy. He's in. He's going to save us. Yeah, they got holes everywhere.
15: Sure.
14: We don't even know if the offensive line is going to be there and intact to hold up so he can learn.
15: It wasn't last year.
14: And this is what I'm saying. What you don't want to do is be a Houston Texans David Carr situation.
15: Okay.
14: Very dangerous place to be.
15: How many weeks is okay, though, for him to sit out? Are you willing to sit him the whole year?
14: Well, it depends. Guess what? Guess it seemed to work out for one Patrick Mahomes.
15: It sure did. It sure did.
14: I don't think Patrick Mahomes.
15: Number one overall pick in the draft.
14: I don't think Patrick Mahomes suffered.
15: Not the number one overall pick. And
14: I understand that. First-round draft pick, 10th pick in the draft.
15: Right, but joined a team that was already – they were a contender. They were a playoff team.
14: Right. What I'm saying is Las Vegas a playoff team?
15: No.
14: Then we have time. We need time for them to even be a competitive team.
15: Okay.
14: They're not going to be more competitive with Fernando Mendoza. They won't. They won't be more competitive with Fernando than with Kirk Cousins. They won't be. He gives them their best shot to be competitive. So now if they start the first 6 weeks and they're 4-2 or they're 3-3, that's it. Now we're like, okay, we're competing, right? Like we have a stake in this. We're competing now. Let's find the right soft landing spot for Fernando to come in and make his debut. I think we get so caught up in his first pick. He got to go. He got to go right now. We drafted him. Well, he needs to go. Well, he may feel like he needs to go and he wants to go and he's ready to make it happen, but the reality of it is, are we starting off the season with, you know, the Dolphins, him against the Dolphins, then the Chargers, Saints, Kansas City Chiefs, Patriots, Buffalo Bills, the Rams? Is that what you want him to walk into?
15: Well, I mean, more to say on this, because you talked to me about soft landing spot when we were talking about entering Jackson Dart into the games last year. And something you just said is a scheduling quirk that I think belongs in this conversation. You just mentioned it as you listed off their first 6 or 7 games. So let's do that next. We're live in the Fox Sports Radio studios along with Ephraim Salaam. I'm Mark Willard on Fox Sports Radio.
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0: We live in the Fox Sports Radio studios with E from Salam. I'm Mark Willard. My direction is changing. How long is too long? You mentioned that the Raiders are home to Miami to start it off. Then they go to the Chargers. That's also a home game. Then they'll go to the Saints. I remember last year, if memory serves, you accurately predicted when Jackson Dart was going to be named the starter. Because you said, look at where the soft spot is in their schedule in the first month and a half. Well, week four, Chiefs. Week five, at Patriots. Week six, Bills. Week seven, Rams.
1: 12.
0: Whoa.
1: 12.
0: Okay. Let them know. You sure it's not eight?
1: It's not eight.
0: Why?
1: It's not eight. I see the Jets.
0: At New York Jets.
1: The at.
0: Yeah, but at Cleveland, too.
1: Yeah, but that's different.
0: Why? Why are the Browns worse than the Jets?
1: Because New York is its own animal.
0: Okay.
1: Those lights are a little bit brighter up there. Okay? There was a young quarterback who was home and famously saw ghosts. Right? Like, there's New York is a no-go for the Jets or Giants, no matter how bad they
0: are. Okay. All right.
1: It's just different. I played there a bunch of times. The energy is just crazy. Now, at the Browns, at this time, the Browns will still be trying to figure out who they going to have at quarterback.
0: Sure.
1: And you don't have Myles Garrett that you have to contend with.
0: Right.
1: Because that would be a huge, maybe we punt. Maybe we punt on that one. But for me, I see week 12. Now, this could be accelerated if they're 1-2-8-9. Then it's like, okay, we got to bust the glass. This is not working. But if they have any semblance of success, the landing spot for me will be week 12 at the Browns.
0: Okay. By the way, that is Thanksgiving week. They don't play till Sunday.
1: Right.
0: But it's Thanksgiving week. I do like this quirk. They also have a bye the following week.
1: Mm-hmm.
0: So
1: get in some action, study the action.
0: Right, get yourself 2 weeks to go into the lab and check it all out. I'm also struck just looking at this going, damn, dude, the Raiders, you finish where they finished, you're supposed to get an easier schedule.
1: They got a tough schedule.
0: Good Lord.
1: They got a tough schedule.
0: I mean, part of it is they ended up against the NFC West. Yes. Nothing you can do about that. Part of that is their division is tough. Nothing you can do about that. But the Chiefs and the Bills and some of these teams the Patriots, obviously the Chiefs in their division. Patriots, Bills ended up on their schedule as
1: Rams.
0: Well. Yep.
1: It's going to
0: not going to be easy.
1: It's not going to be easy.
0: Not going to be easy. Okay. Three things are right around the corner. Our top observations off the beaten path from the week that was. Ephraim and Mark, more coming up. We are Fox Sports.
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6: In the Sunday night ball game at San Diego, Houston's lead now 2-1 over the Padres. Tampa Bay won its sixth straight game, 4-1 at Seattle. Philadelphia in 12 innings edged Toronto 7-6. Atlanta in 10 beat the Yankees 2-1 in New York. A's won at Boston 4-3, and Baltimore was a winner at Texas 10-5. Arizona beat the Dodgers 4-2. Alex Palou, the IndyCar winner. Ty Gibbs took the NASCAR race at Iowa. Michael Brennan, the golf winner in Greensboro. In tennis, Coco Gauff won her fourth round match in Toronto. Lions quarterback Teddy Bridgewater retired at the age of 33. Panthers quarterback, a backup, Haynes King, is out with a hamstring injury, so Carolina signed quarterback Kyle Trask. Basketball Hall of Famer Don Nelson passed away at the age of 86. And in the WNBA, Minnesota wins again, 103-90 over Dallas. I'm Steve DeSager.
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10: 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And be sure to select Fox Sports Radio as a preset so it always pops up right there at the top of your screen. Let's roll three things. This is how we do it every single Sunday. Our top three observations from the world of sports that might be a little bit off of the beaten path. I will go first so that Mr. Ephraim can go last. Okay, Ephraim, number one for me is, rest in peace, Don Nelson. Passed away at the age of 86. He was once upon a time the winningest coach in the history of the NBA. Now comes in at number two in terms of overall wins. They named

0: named it after him for a little while. Nelly Ball, a complete and total different style of offense, an innovator, and a guy who was the coach of the Golden State Warriors at a time when I was really coming up and falling in love with the sport. So whether that be the days of Chris Mullin and Tim Hardaway,
1: run TMC,
0: right, or on into the newer age group that is known as the We Believe Warriors, the Baron Davis and Steven Jackson and that whole crew. And then his mark being left forevermore on this organization in a way that nobody else can. He's the guy who believed in Steph Curry and was the guy who made that pick, and therefore eventually they made the moves to open up the space for Steph to become who he became. And so with that, he's a unique guy, and the Warrior family up here and many around the NBA will miss him. Rest in peace, Nelly.
1: Absolutely. One of the great voices and leaders in the NBA. And look, the amount of respect Nelly, exuded from everyone who came in contact with him, a brilliant basketball mind. Our prayers go out to his loved ones, his family. He will be missed.
0: Absolutely.
1: He will be missed.
0: Don Nelson, man. He marched to a different beat, and I mean that in a really, really good way.
1: Let's talk about baseball.
0: Okay.
1: What's happening here?
0: How do you mean?
1: Well, I've been watching the Dodgers, who are still leading their division by a mile, but they don't feel like the same Dodgers, right? And I know it's a long season.
0: Yep.
1: And their dips, even last year, right? They had, I think at one point in time, it dipped below 500 or something like that, and they had lost 7 in a row, and it just, you know, it happens. But the way these Dodgers are performing or not performing, it's blowing my mind. I believe they've given up the second most double plays in MLB this year, which is odd because of the level of batting and offense that they have. And so watching our pitchers struggle, our bullpen struggle, and our bullpen showed up today, thankfully, but Lebowski.
0: Whatever, yeah, the big Robleski.
1: The big Lebowski.
0: Sure.
1: Forgot to show up. And it's a combination of, you know, starting pitcher does his job, bullpen doesn't. Starting pitcher does his job, closer doesn't. Starting pitcher doesn't do his job, and then the wheels fall off. And, you know, you get swept 2 series in a row. Like swept.
0: Yeah.
1: And then you come in and you lose. So that's 3 series you lose. You're 1-9 or 1-8. Is there something deeper happening here? That's the question I have for you.
0: I don't think so.
1: Giants fan.
0: No, I don't think so. I just spent about 15 minutes ago being completely sarcastic for 3 full minutes with regard to this quote-unquote losing streak. Like, oh, terrifying. We have fallen all the way down to 22 games over 500. We've fallen all the way down. Yeah, we've fallen all the way down to a game out of getting a bye. We have
1: too
0: fallen
1: far. Need a bye.
0: All the way down to second in run differential in all of the major
1: Should
0: leagues.
1: Should be first.
0: I don't argue with you. By the way, the Dodgers have fallen all the way down to, oh, wait, still leading the bigs in runs. Mm. So, no, I do not think there's an issue. It feels very temporary. First of all, your bullpen stress that you're feeling, be real. You always have.
1: Yeah.
0: You always
1: have.
0: Well,
1: last year, the bullpen was
0: it was a thing. I mean,
1: they saved us. last year.
0: What's my man who you were about to, you, if, when you saw Blake Treinen,
1: oh Lord,
0: your muscles would spasm.
1: Oh my goodness.
0: Like you had a thing. And even if you go back, I long made the point that why the Dodgers didn't have more playoff success prior to a couple years ago was because they didn't pay as much attention to the bullpen as they did the rotation and all of the other parts of the diamond. I guess you could argue that's still true to a degree. They spent a lot of money on Diaz. He's been hurt. Now he's back. He doesn't look right. So I don't necessarily know that part of it. But as Steve said last time we talked to him, this team is holding auditions for starting pitchers right now. And that's not going to continue to be the case. So, no.
1: Yeah, no, nobody wants
0: not
1: to take
0: worried. Not worried about your 70 and 48 Dodgers.
1: Look, man,
0: at all.
1: There's a standard here, okay?
0: Uh-huh, I get it.
1: There's a standard we've been building to the last couple years, and just watching them play, it's a lot of uncertainty at the plate.
0: I lied, by the way. They're not number one in runs scored in the bigs. There's a few teams that have scored more.
1: See that?
0: I found a couple.
1: See that right there?
0: Yeah, guess what, though?
1: Not good.
0: Actually, a few of the teams that boast. You want to know who leads the bigs in runs scored?
1: Who?
0: What would you guess? I give you one shot at it. What team has scored the most runs this
1: year? Red Sox.
0: The Boston Red Sox, very good guess, but they are relatively middle of the pack at 523.
1: Huh.
0: You want to know who has scored 643 runs?
1: Rockies.
0: This is a solid. That's also a good guess, but no, they're at 568. 643. This is a full 52 runs more than the Dodgers this year, but they don't even have a winning record. The Washington Nationals.
1: Oh, wow.
0: Who have also given up 619 runs, which is the problem. So those games are fun. Lots of runs. If you enjoy offense.
1: If that's what you're into.
0: Washington Nationals. But anyway, back to the Dodgers. No, not stressed at all. And sure, I'm not a fan. But, like, believe you me, this season has been as objective as I can ever be in baseball. Because the Giants right now are putting out a nine-man lineup that Giants fans haven't heard of. So, whatever, dude. This season is a complete loss. And I can look at it through some pretty clear glasses, and I think the Dodgers are going to be just fine. Just fine.
1: Thanks for that vote of confidence.
0: You're welcome. I'm going to do this on the fly for my number two, guys. Alex, Brandon, if you can find it and you have it, great. If you don't, that's fine too. But do you happen to have Adam Vinatieri taking a shot at Bill Belichick in his Hall of Fame speech that came up this weekend? If you do, great. I'd love to play it for everybody. If not, I'll just recap it with the fact that Vinatieri launched into doing what you normally do in a Hall of Fame speech, and that's compliment the people around you who had a lot to do with your success. And he got to Brady and he got to Belichick, and at one point, I think, said, look, you know, Bill Belichick is the greatest coach ever, and then launched into something about not being there because he had... Okay, let's hear it. Let's hear Adam Vinatieri and a piece of his Hall of Fame speech.
2: I would repeat those last few statements about Coach Bill Belichick as well. Thank you for demanding excellence every single day. Your preparation, discipline, and attention to detail shaped far more than my football career. Unfortunately, Bill couldn't make it here today. There's a lot going on at UNC right now. He may be on a recruiting trip right now looking for the next Lawrence Taylor. I thought it was because training camp had already started. But in truth, it's because he's judging his girlfriend's cheerleading competition. All jokes aside, in my opinion...
0: is it... I mean, I like the one guy who was like, they're like, yeah, he's like, woo, like he like, ooh, that's a zinger.
1: That look, man sat and worked on that. He ran it by a million people
0: for weeks, dude.
1: For weeks.
0: For weeks. And when you say hilarious, I don't know if you meant the joke or Adam himself. He's not a stand-up comic.
1: We can tell by the delivery.
0: His delivery was an absolute...
1: That is what was hilarious.
0: That was a D-plus delivery at best. But I'm no prude. I just want to say this, though. That doesn't feel right in a Hall of Fame speech. Look, you're going into the Hall. You get to do whatever you want with that time. Then again, we get to say what we want about
1: that
0: what
1: time.
0: You said. Exactly. And that felt awkward, clunky, uncomfortable, poorly delivered, poorly timed, and quite frankly for me, a subject matter that if I'm Bill, and I know where your head is on this too, Ephraim, I'm like, did the kicker just say that? Mm. The kicker. So all these people around you who put your offense, because he went on to Brady and took shots at him next. His zinger for Brady was, well, I was thrilled to play with the best quarterback in the history of the Patriots, Drew Bledsoe. Are you kidding me?
1: Boy.
0: You're the kicker. He demanded your work. What did that mean? Hacky sack? Like, honestly, a little decorum, a little respect. You want to take pot shots at your friends, fire away. You start shooting at their girlfriends in your Hall of Fame speech, the kicker? No thanks from me, dude. No thanks from me on that speech.
1: No, it's, look.
0: The kicker, Ephraim.
1: I get it.
0: You'd have punched.
1: He will be measured.
0: Oh, my God.
1: He will be measured on the game-winning kicks.
0: You'd have punched him.
1: Not his stand-up or lack thereof, his sit-down.
0: You'd have punched him.
1: It's fine.
0: I know it's fine.
1: He chose this moment to start a new career.
0: Good Lord. Better workshop that.
1: He started this moment. He wanted, look, and he's... This is great for his tape. He's putting his tape out there. Right? I write jokes.
3: Oh, you know what he's doing, Ephraim?
1: Yeah.
3: He's trying to get the Belichick Netflix roast special.
1: There
3: he's
1: you
3: trying
1: go.
3: To get his clip in.
1: Trying to get the roast.
0: Yeah.
1: Trying to get the roast. Got to have me on the roast.
3: Brady had one.
1: Got to have me on the roast.
0: Nikki Glaser, right? We'll get Kevin Hart up there and Vinatieri. Who doesn't want to see that?
1: Right.
0: Anyway, go ahead.
1: That's funny.
0: Terry.
1: Let's talk about, for my second one, it'll be, really, I want to know your thoughts on what's going on with the WNBA.
0: Oof.
1: And everything outside of actual basketball. More importantly, about you see people taking, you know, shots at them. Former NBA players saying, hey, we identify as women. We're going to enter into the WNBA draft.
0: Enes Kanter.
1: Enes Kanter.
0: Royce Young?
1: Yep. Yeah. It was Royce.
0: Or did I get the last name wrong?
1: The last name
3: Ephraim, he goes by Anise now, please.
1: Excuse me, Anise.
3: Thank you.
0: Got it.
1: Royce White, right?
0: Royce White. Yeah. Okay.
1: But that leads me to, now the bylaws, Article 13 says, you know, the WNBA is open to women. Right. But then you come back and you say, well, there won't be any discrimination for anybody for any reason, religious, sexual orientation, beliefs, political views, all of that. And the recent outcry from some of the coaches and players for trans athletes, one coach saying that I would welcome to play against a trans athlete and have them on my team. Now, where does that leave, in your opinion, where does that leave women's sports?
0: Where does it leave women's sports?
1: In terms of equality, fairness.
0: Right? Look,
1: this is one of those those subjects where you're like, okay, well, I didn't mean to roll a landmine underneath chair.
0: There's a bunch of different questions that I heard there. And so, like, you know, the first one was sort of like, why is the WNBA here?
1: Why are we here right now? Yeah. We're not talking about the games.
0: Yeah. Poor leadership.
1: Oh, my goodness. We talk about everything but the games.
0: Some of the worst leadership I've ever seen. Oof. And that's, and Kathy Engelbert is her name. She's the commissioner of the WNBA, and she is a complete and total laughingstock. And I know that she, if she were to hear this, would immediately say something like, oh, you wouldn't say that if I were a man. You damn right I would. You damn right I would. So the issue with her is that I think you're pointing out she and the league have allowed the discourse around this league to turn into everything but the game. But combine that with she refuses to sort of like speak the truth of the WNBA and then handle that. Like, what is your stance? What do you stand for? Once upon a time, I'm thinking of, Donald Sterling with the Clippers, and maybe that's an easier one to handle, but Adam Silver a time or two has come out and been like, this is where the league stands on this. And if you don't agree with it, Fox News, fire away. And we're going to handle you because we're big enough to handle all of this. It was no different with Kaepernick, right? Everybody was like, this is what we're going to do. And if the news companies want to come out and freak out, then do it. We're betting people are still going to watch football. I think she's so fearful that their newfound celebrity is going to go away. She just keeps riding the fence and saying nothing. She says nothing. And so there's no definition. There's no direction. Yet, she still wants to release statements about it, which also, as you've pointed out, means all we're doing is talking about Sophie Cunningham, transgender athletes. Nobody wants to talk about how the Valkyries just held off the Sparks, to keep pace, second place with Minnesota. Like, nobody, there's just none of it.
1: And it's
0: sports.
1: A shame. It's a shame. It's a shame that it's become this thing. It's like reality television.
0: Yeah.
1: And not the good kind.
0: No. And so the Indiana Fever, those are the characters.
1: And it's, I'm just scratching my head because I think the women of the WNBA deserve their spotlight, deserve their ability and opportunity to shine and to showcase how dynamic and tremendous they are as athletes and players. But it's always something.
0: Always something.
1: And it gets to be too much.
0: Yep. Yeah, they have not been able to direct this ship in the correct direction. I'm not saying it's not hard, but they can't do it. They need a new commissioner.
1: Pronto. Stat.
0: Yeah. I'll be very brief with my last one, and then we could talk about that some more, actually, a little bit later on the show. I would like to. But my last one is this, and maybe it has a little something to do with Vinatieri's speech as well. Leaving people's girlfriends out of the conversation. Can we stop losing our minds about NFL players having their girlfriends on the field at camp? And here's my thing. Like, Ephraim, did you ever have a family member at practice? Ever?
1: Of course.
0: Okay. Anybody make a big deal out of it?
1: No.
0: No, that's because I bet your family members at that time were not TikTok stars that everybody wants to talk about.
1: That would be correct.
0: Here comes Justin Herbert, and he's over there taking a break with Madison Beer. And everybody's got a problem with it. And I keep thinking to myself, the only reason you got a problem with it is because you are probably a dirty old man and you can't get Madison Beer out of your mind. If Justin Herbert, it was over there with his mom or his dad or his brother or his sister or a less famous girlfriend, no big deal. But Joe Burrow's with Olivia Ponton and Justin Herbert is with Madison Beer, and now family members aren't allowed on the field. Stop telling on yourself. You just want to talk about pretty girls. Leave the whole thing alone. Family on the field is fine.
1: And it's part of it.
0: Thank you.
1: It's part of the experience, more so now than even back before. And I think it's great. Camp could be camp used to be awful. Right? Now it's more family centric, which I love. They used to have family days where fans, and it was like one or two days during camp. Now it's, you know, most of these camps are open. You come, you celebrate with the players or kids there. There's your significant other on the field. I think all that's fine.
0: Totally.
1: I think it's completely fine.
0: I'm glad to hear you say that.
1: Yeah, because look, we're humans. All right? We're athletes, but we're humans.
0: Exactly.
1: And so human emotion, human contact, that's, we used to go to training camp away from wherever we were.
0: Exactly.
1: We used to be in Furman, South Carolina. At Furman University.
0: Yep.
1: What?
0: Like, dude,
1: we used to go to Northern Colorado when I was with Denver, the manure capital of the world, for 6 weeks.
0: Ooh.
1: We were like starved animals when we got back home. I love the interaction with family, and it keeps you calm. It keeps you steady.
0: Yep.
1: Right? It keeps you grounded in reality.
0: Take a break with your girl, dude. Big deal.
1: It's fine.
0: Jeez.
1: It's fine.
0: Yeah.
1: My third one is in youth sports, I consider myself a youth sports coach. And
0: because you are.
1: Sometimes I question that. And I put together a team. I know the whole fiasco that we went through last year with the, you know, Parks and Rec, and, you know, how some people like to, you know, tip the scales in their favor, maybe doing some things that aren't necessarily above board when it comes to youth sports, and, you know, making it an equitable process. I say, that's last year, this year, or earlier this year. But now I put together a group of kids who came from the rec, and now we do a little bit of travel ball and things like that. And it's been a hell of an adjustment. These kids who have thrived and played well at the rec, now playing different travel level teams, some AAU teams, and it's been some bumps and bruises. But today, we've been doing team building things. Everybody comes to the house. They go swimming. I barbecue for everybody. They're, you know, everybody's there and interacting off the court. Today we had a game early, and then we went to Dave and Buster's between our game and let the kids play. And then we come back, and I coach 12U, and we're playing at 14U team, 13-14. And they're big and all of that, but these kids, this is the first time that they put this together, and they played well. And my son, I think he accessed another level in terms of leadership and ability.
0: Okay.
1: And I want to send a shout out to him. I've talked about it a lot. We've had a lot of conversations about maybe I'm just not the voice he needs to hear. He's very emotional.
0: Yep. Yep.
1: When I say what I would say to anybody on the team, he's very emotional. And I will say, started off a little rocky, and I called him over when the other team was at the free throw line, and I used some words Alex would have to use the dump button for.
3: You can try me.
1: No. With love, though, with love. And then I gave him a, you can do this, come on, man, believe in yourself, and slapped him on the butt, and he kind of hit my arm away.
0: Oh.
1: And whatever happened, goodness gracious, he turned into the person he could be. And so I want to send a shout out to the team. Shout out to my son, Elijah, for we're progressing. We're headed in the right direction. And at first I was like, am I wasting your time? So I want to send a shout out to those boys who are just trying to become better players.
0: You have a way of bringing this out in them every time. I know he's not going to give you credit, but you have a way of bringing this out every single time. I'm glad you shared that. All right. We went beefy there, but all good. We're going to catch up live from the Fox Sports Radio studio. Steve DeSager coming up in just a few. That's Ephraim. I'm Mark, Fox Sports Radio.
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0: Sports Radio Studios. I don't much believe in the idea of regret because it's in the past. Then again, Ephraim, we've cut into his time.
1: Give it to him.
0: Let's go, Steve.
1: Give that man his time.
0: Thank you.
2: Basketball. Hey there, Basketball Hall of Famer Don Nelson passed away at the age of 86, a head coach for over 30 years in the league. In fact, second winningest coach in NBA history, won Coach of the Year three times. He also won five titles as a player with Boston. The Celtics retired his jersey back in the 1970s. Lions quarterback Teddy Bridgewater retired. In the WNBA at Minnesota, Caleb McBride scored 43 points in a win over Dallas, 103-90. Alex Palou was the IndyCar winner in Portland, Oregon. His sixth victory this year. Ty Gibbs took the NASCAR race at Iowa. In tennis, Coco Gauff won her fourth round match in Toronto, as did Naomi Osaka. Michael Brennan, the golf winner in Greensboro. Hesley Rivera took her second straight U.S. women's gymnastics title. In the Sunday night ball game in San Diego, the Padres have taken the lead. Fernando Tatis Jr. with a three-run homer. San Diego 4-2 over Houston in the top of the fifth. Houston was a half game ahead of the Rangers in the AL West to start the day. Texas lost at home 10-5 to Baltimore. Tampa Bay won its sixth straight game, 4-1 at Seattle. The Mariners have lost four straight. The A's won 4-3 at Boston. The loss to closer Aroldis Chapman. The Red Sox had won nine in a row until a Saturday loss to the Athletics. Atlanta in 10 innings beat the Yankees 2-1 in New York. The Yanks are second in the AL East, now 5.5 games behind the Rays. Boston is 7 back in the division. Arizona a 4-2 winner over the Dodgers, who've dropped 8 of 9. Philadelphia got two home runs from Kyle Schwarber in a 12-inning win against Toronto, 7-6. Milwaukee, with the best record in the majors, won again, a 10-inning victory over Minnesota, 4-3. The Cubs won 10-2 at Kansas City. Winning pitcher Matthew Boyd of the Cubbies now 8-1. The White Sox have a 3.5 game lead in the AL Central. White Sox beat Cleveland 5-3. Wins for the Mets and Washington. Wins for Detroit in 10 and for St. Louis. Miami beat the Angels 12-3. The Angels have the worst record in the majors, 45-73. Back to you.
0: All right, great stuff, Steve. Appreciate that. We shouldn't do that again, Ethan.
1: No, we will not.
0: That's my fault.
1: I was long-winded.
0: No, not your fault.
1: No, I was long-winded. No. Steve, please stop glaring at me like that. He's a dangerous man.
0: Splat owl. Yes, he is. But he got it all in there, and back to it on our part. Mark Willard, Ephraim Salaam, glad you are with us live here in these Fox Sports Radio studios. Speaking of long-winded, though, was there more on that WNBA front that you wanted to get to?
1: Yeah,
0: because I was thinking about this earlier today, and I'm just – it's like, again, I think we agree on the leadership. How we got here, though, is a very, very difficult question to answer. Only defeated by how do you get out of here, which is, I think, what they need to figure out.
1: Yeah, they got to have a better exit strategy when it comes to putting the conversation and the views back on what it is, and it's basketball. It's too much hatred. Why is it's when you talk about the WNBA, right? I remember when it started in the 90s, and it was such a big thing. Sacramento Monarchs had a team, had a bunch of friends on that team. Actually used to try in off season, Al Bianconi, who was the Kings trainer and the Monarchs trainer, we would come and we'd work out, and then we'd go and practice against the WNBA team, the Sacramento Monarchs. That's why I know they can play basketball for real. I don't question women basketball. I don't, on any level.
0: Mm-hmm.
1: I mean, they were talking to us like, I was like, oh, my Lord. I'm like, what? Okay. They talk more trash than guys. And it's harsher. It's harsher. And so you find yourself ramping up and competing, and they're dynamic athletes, just like all professional athletes, especially basketball players. And so you should keep the sanctity of what that is, the genesis of what these women have fought for, fought very hard for. The new CBA, the money goes up, right? The way they're treated, the way they're viewed has improved.
0: Yep.
1: And why are we trying to undermine that? That's the question. I'm like, why? What is happening right now?
0: Well, I do think this is a shared story, though. You know, you say, why are we trying to undermine that? I think a big piece of the puzzle also to ask, at least, is to what level they have undermined that. And here's what I mean by that. Like, I do think that you could make a case. This is going to sound really odd because it has taken years and years. I think the W's been around for, what, 30 years? Like,
1: yeah,
0: it's taken a long time to get to this point. But I could make the case that it's too much attention too fast. And I don't mean that in terms of 30 years. I mean that in terms of it went from one thing to the next. It skipped like five levels so fast. You know what I mean?
1: Yeah.
0: It happened so fast that I just think a lot of the players and definitely a lot of the executives did not have the media training necessary to not in some ways get pulled into this and then kind of put their dukes up in a way that made a lot of fans feel like, wait a minute, you're glad I'm here, right? Like there's a little bit of an angry streak that runs through the league, and I'm not like, I get it. I really do. I understand it. People are having narratives set about them, and it's like, this got out of pocket. This is not where I want my reputation to go. Plus, there's all of the hits through the years that women have taken to try to get onto an even playing field.
1: We just keep on just shifting on them, man.
0: Right? But then you arrive here. Lord. You arrive here, and the dynamic that's tough is I think the league and many of the women in it are exhausted from the fight and are a little upset about it. But then the new fan arrives and they're like, yeah, this is great. What are we doing? And they're like, oh, we're not speaking publicly. And we're like, no, we're not. Like, we're going to show up late to media sessions and then let's have the conversation end up in serious political arenas immediately. And I think some fans are like, oh, this doesn't sound fun at all.
1: It's not fun.
0: Let's leave. This party is not what we thought it was. And it's gotten out of control. I don't think anybody meant for it to be like this. How you undo it, I don't know.
1: I don't know why we just all of a sudden want to take a political stance and start heaping these political accusations
0: onto the W.
1: What are we doing? I just think about the fight to get here.
0: Right.
1: And now we want to undermine it? Just
0: right.
1: What is happening?
0: Right. I don't think they were ready. And some of the personalities that brought them to the mountaintop are big. And it's gonna land a certain way.
1: I just, you know.
0: The one thing I know for sure though is that commissioner is not helping.
1: No.
0: My goodness.
1: No. No.
0: So,
1: like, it's funny because it's only women's sports.
0: Oh yeah,
1: we're not talking about this and having this talk about the NFL or the NBA.
0: Well, there's no opportunity there. This is opportunistic by people with an
1: agenda.
0: And
1: that's what I'm talking about.
0: Yes, it's opportunistic.
1: That's the part that I'm getting at.
0: People with an agenda, for sure. That's undeniable.
1: Because if it was the other way, people would be like, okay, go sit down. What are you saying? What are you saying?
0: Yeah.
1: Go sit down.
0: Yeah.
1: I just hate taking away from all that these women are accomplishing and the things that they're doing. The league is more popular now than ever. Well, it was. Not sure if that's waning.
0: Yeah. But not yet, but.
1: You know. The little girls all over the place, like, you know, I coach youth basketball. I coach girls. They're excited. They're excited about Absolutely. The prospects of them continuing to play.
0: They can play.
1: For as long as they can play.
0: Right. They get to have the same dreams that you know.
1: I love that. That's yes. the part. That's the youth coach in me.
0: Yep.
1: I love that. Because a dream is the fuel to success. Don't mess it up.
0: Tough ask. I don't know if you've met 2026 before. But just got to get mad just because.
1: And look, people are... There's some people who are going to disagree with what we're saying. Well, we got to. Oh, that's fine. And this is an opinion-based business, right? But what we're not is we're not disparaging to anyone, no matter what you believe, what you identify
0: as. No matter who you are, yeah.
1: That's not what this is. And if you're taking it that way, just go re-listen again.
0: Yep.
1: You know, so. Hopefully they figure this thing out, man. But the league shouldn't be made a mockery of. That's all I'm saying.
0: Amen. Amen. Yep. We're coming to you live from the Fox Sports Radio studios. Okay. You're a Laker fan, which means you have insight that will help my NBA brethren in this part of the world. I'll explain a question for you to answer, coming up next on Fox Sports Radio.
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0: Okay, Fox Sports Radio Studios, so only got like a minute and a half, but Ephraim, here's the premise. Warrior fans are like, dude, we should just sign anyone. Are you going to bring in anyone new? So some of them are sort of like, why not? When the name Russell Westbrook comes up.
1: Oh, God.
0: Thank you. Would you like to take a moment and explain to Warrior fans why not?
1: Because he doesn't fit your system. And he fits his system. And he's been a great player. He's a Hall of Famer. He's MVP. But Russell plays within his system. And if it's not conducive to yours, it doesn't work. That's why a player of his caliber has been, if he signs with them, what, 8 teams? When has that ever happened? When has that ever happened?
0: It hasn't.
1: That's crazy. There's a reason. There's a reason.
0: Did you enjoy having him?
1: No.
0: Did you
1: look, I love him as a player. I love his energy. But boy, oh boy.
21: Hell no.
1: Goodness gracious. It was not a good fit.
0: Just wanted to get that on tape so that if I need it, I can get the Fox Sports Radio producers to send that to me I can share it to the Warrior fans so they know. All right. Speaking of the Warriors, I think the craziest opinion I've ever heard by an ex-athlete was uttered over the weekend. That's next.
22: We are.
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19: Kyle was a little bit of everything to me. First he was a hero, and then he became a mentor for a year or two, and then he became a teammate, and then a competitor, and then a friend.
4: He's Doran 49 up front, trouble for Ebert. Oh, it's a pile up on the front straightaway, and we have got carnage and mayhem.
2: Right now, Brandon Overton looks to the bottom on Turbo.
4: We've got a double flip down in turns 3 and 4. Ladies and gentlemen, live from the Lucas Oil Studios and riding on a dope set of General Tires, Speed Freaks,

0: Freak Nation, I got something for you. How about this? Ty Gibbs just might be your NASCAR Cup Series champion, and I want that as bad as anything, my friends, because imagine that guy coming out January, February, representing your NASCAR Cup Series championship. That excitable little man, that could be your champion. So you get excited about that, right? A lot of you don't think so.
1: Oh,
0: but for all the wrong reasons, I want that dude to win the championship, Cole Cusumano.
2: Man, there would be so much juice, so much pop with a Ty Gibbs championship. Oh, man, NASCAR would explode. It'd go back to the golden age. It would be so great for the sport, right?
1: If any champion of any driver in the championship chase to be hell yeah, like NASCAR wants this year, it is not Ty Gibbs. It is not.
0: Oh, Freak Nation.
1: Help us all.
0: Thank you guys for being a part of this big old thing. Fox Sports FS2, the first hour. Then, of course, both hours on YouTube at Official Speed Freaks and the Freak Radio Network. And, of course, Facebook, Twitter, Instagram, we're there for you, Freak Nation. A big show for you tonight. Alex Palou, his sixth IndyCar win of the season. He'll be joining us this hour. Also, Daniel Suarez, out and about promoting races coming up. He's going to join us here in the Freak Nation. And we're going to prove to you why Ty Gibbs as your NASCAR. Dude's in second spot right now. Who the hell had that on their snappy little bingo card, man?
1: No.
0: Right?
1: No.
0: Tyler Reddick is where?
1: Fourth. Started off the season with how many wins? 200?
2: Something like that. In that ballpark somewhere, yeah.
0: We were talking about Tyler Reddick could take some weekends off.
1: And still
0: win the championship.
2: Look at that. Yeah, down to fourth in the standings now after another Ty Gibbs win.
1: And we were just discussing before the show how crappy his summer has been. Over the last 5 weeks alone, he's been under, 30th in finishes?
2: So the last six races, he has four finishes of 30th or worse. So he's been downright brutal. Yeah, this
1: four
2: last
1: out of the last
2: month
1: six.
2: Or so. Yep, four of the last six,
1: 30th
2: or worse.
1: Or worse.
2: Mm-hmm.
1: What is up with that? Mm-hmm.
0: Let that resonate, Freak Nation. Ty Gibbs, your winner from Iowa. And there's been a dividing line created, whether it's the repave, was it a good race, was it not a good race? The residential snorkeler to my left and to your right evidently thinks this was a world-class freaking race. Did that look like a short track race to you, Freak Nation? It's essentially a short track, right, Cole Cusumano?
2: By definition, it is a short track, but I do get your thinking that it didn't feel like a short track race because they do get more spread out than normally like a Martinsville or a Bristol. But personally, I think objectively, this was the best short track race with this car, maybe ever, at least with this in the last couple of years. You had parity, you had chaos, you had strategy. I thought it was just an awesome time.
1: And it was. Okay, see, that's the thing. Today I was bouncing back and forth between the IndyCar race and the NASCAR race, IndyCar in Portland, NASCAR in Iowa. And every time I went back to the NASCAR race, I was entertained. And I know that it might not have been start to finish completely incredible side-by-side battles and great racing in that respect, but there was enough. When you say parity, I'm not necessarily thinking of names of drivers and names of teams. I'm thinking of types of excitement on the track. This track did deliver for NASCAR, which I know we're going to talk about this later in the show, which is why it should not be repaved.
2: Yes. And here's one thing. I want to share one more thing with you guys.
0: Oh, boy.
2: The one note I wrote when watching this race.
1: Okay.
2: Track position was not everything.
1: Oh, that's
2: huge. You can't see it right now, but track position was not everything in this race. And that's huge for a short track race in this current car. Mm-hmm. So that's why I enjoyed it. I thought there was a great cat and mouse between Blaney and Bell, Bell and Gibbs. And you did not see a follow-the-leader type race, like you were saying. Yeah. There was passing throughout the field. There was passing for the lead. And that's why I enjoyed this race.
1: Ty really Gibbs above all.
2: Yes. Yes, and there's a lot of discussion about the aero blocking and how this car...
0: It's a short course. Aero should not be a part of the conversation.
2: But my thing is, I don't think it was. I think people are just putting too much blame on the car with this race specifically. All those complaints and all those concerns are valid. I don't think for Iowa and this track, I'm going to give credit to Ty Gibbs here and how he was able to navigate the lap traffic because that was really impressive and it was a statement victory.
1: Yeah. It's without question. Say what you will about Ty Gibbs.
0: What are you talking about?
1: No. Say what you will about Ty Gibbs. He had talent today. He had, and he put it all together on the track. He came back from, what was he down? 25 spots from his pit stop at the first stage, and he was able to drive through the field to be back up and battling his teammate at the end. And then he held off Christopher Bell. And he blamed the track for not being able to be passworthy up at the front, or not. Credit Ty Gibbs for doing what he did.
0: I'm not taking credit away from the dude. Did it freaking get me off the freaking couch? Did it keep me from doing errands? Did it keep me from doing things around the house? No.
1: You got your errands done this morning.
0: No, right? The freaking IndyCar race was done in 2 hours, done. And that wasn't that much of a spectacular race either. But at least it lasted only 2 hours, Freak Nation. Credit, listen, Ty Gibbs was the best driver out there. Mm-hmm. But if it's a short track to me, I'm going to watch the end of that race knowing that Christopher Bell is going to put a little horn to the lower left or something. He just couldn't catch the guy. And I'm hearing him talk about arrow. I'm going, what the hell? You going to talk arrow at Bristol in a few weeks?
1: Yes, potentially.
2: Well, he caught him numerous times, though. The difference maker was how he was able to maneuver through lap traffic, in my opinion. But my question to you was, did you have the race broadcast audio playing when you were watching those final few laps?
1: Oh, I know what you're getting at. Amazing. I know what you're getting at.
0: Listen, Lee Diffie,
1: again, there it is.
0: He could sell you a bottle of freaking olive oil.
2: Correct.
0: Right?
2: Yeah.
0: I'll give you that.
1: From a non-olive tree.
0: And thank goodness. Mm-hmm. Steve Letarte, it's incredible how Burton still needs a little bit of work, but Steve Letarte and the things he tells me that are going on that I can't see, I appreciate that. Mm-hmm. But Lee Diffie, yes.
2: Yeah.
0: Having him there or having him back, it's... again, an advantage that erased to me that Iowa was just, meh, it stepped it up a notch given the way he called it.
1: Yes.
2: And that's what I was getting at. Those last, 35 laps or so, I was glued to the TV for that reason specifically, because the way that Letarte and Diffie told the story of the race and just put things in perspective, it made it really engaging. So even if there was aero blocking, which I don't think there was, involved in these typical things you see with the complaints of the next-gen car, they made it entertaining, and that's why I thought this was a great race. So it's a huge premium to have guys like Letarte and Diffie on the call for these NASCAR races.
1: I came down because the IndyCar race was done. I came downstairs. My daughter needed a sandwich for lunch, and I'm making the sandwich, and I walk into the kitchen, and all of a sudden Lee goes off because it was Bell and Gibbs, and it wasn't even close to the end of the race, but he's just going off with his energy, and I'm like, I had to go back and turn and go, what's going on? Mm-hmm. It's just, thank you, Lee Diffie. The entertainment value that you bring, your energy is second to none. Love it. Wish you could call every single race.
0: And then after such a spectacular race, according to Cole Cusumano, see, the problem with me with what you're saying, Cole, is yes, Diffie and Letarte were calling a hell of a race. But to me, it was snake oil, to use oil again, because they were telling me something that a short track finish should be different than what I saw, okay?
2: Fair.
0: But for to the novice cup fan, yeah, they kept your interest. Like, is Bell going to get?
1: Yeah.
0: But I'm watching. No, there's no way. There's no freaking way that he's going to be able to put a freaking horn on his lower left. It ain't happening.
2: All right. I get it.
0: But let me leave you with this, Freak Nation. Like I said, his name, of course, is Tyson Gibbs. And all the wrong reasons, I want this guy to win the championship.
1: Does that mean you're going to crucify him November, December, January, February?
0: No, hell no.
1: Oh, okay.
0: I can promise you, man, there are people that collect big-time six-figure paychecks in NASCAR that are going, please don't
1: win, Ty.
0: What I'm going, please do. It's like, come on.
2: That's why I want him to win today over Bell.
0: Oh, my gosh.
2: Get that next hour, or next segment, I guess.
1: You mean, and what you're saying is who would be the better / worse in the media center post-race?
2: Yep.
1: That we could play with on the show.
2: Correct.
1: Yeah.
2: Yep.
0: And we're going to show you next. In two segments, we've got Alex Pillow. But I want to get into this Ty Gibbs.
1: Okay.
0: We've talked so much about it. I'm done talking about whether this was a good race or not. Mm-hmm. I mean, Cole and I, again, we differ on a lot of things. We're done with that for now.
1: Good.
0: But I want to show you why I want Ty Gibbs to be the NASCAR Cup Series champion for 2026. That's next. Speed Freaks Pittsburgh Soul Studios.
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0: 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Coming up, Alex Pillow, your IndyCar Series winner, will be joining us here in the Freak Nation. Also, Daniel Suarez here in the Freak Nation. Steve O'Donnell made a special visit to Bussin' with the Boys. We'll get into some of that. This repay with Iowa, my goodness, man. I think somebody's freaking trying to burn down the planet. Burn it down. No, repave the track. But to share with you, Freak Nation, again, these are things that we see from our perspective when it comes to personalities. What you see is what you see, whether it's a reporter or a pre-show, post-show meeting with drivers. This is what we see for press conferences. And Ty Gibbs, Freak Nation, I don't need to see myself this entire time there, Cody, thank you. Ty Gibbs, your NASCAR Cup Series winner from Iowa.
1: I almost fell asleep just saying the word there.
0: Yeah.
1: Damn.
0: I want to be careful here. Mm. We thrive on big, loud, irreverent personalities. And Ty Gibbs is none of those. In fact, he's 180 degrees from every one of those that three descriptions I was talking about. But there's an arrogance there that hacks off a lot of people, whether it's drivers, media personalities, crew members.
1: Yeah.
0: Cole, jump in. A former crew member.
2: Yeah. Well, I mean, I don't know what you're trying to get at here.
0: Gabe Hart.
2: Oh, Gabe Hart, yeah.
0: How's it going? You want to play along with me here, man?
11: Oh, he's too busy talking about Big Brother in the group chat.
0: Jesus Christ.
1: We didn't know which crew member you were referring
2: to. Yeah, so, I know. Former crew member.
0: Yeah,
2: former.
0: Yeah. Who said what about Ty Gibbs in meetings?
2: That he did not attend meetings, he was late to meetings, and he was not engaged.
1: So and checks out. Didn't mind that he was late to meetings.
2: Yes.
0: It does. It checks out.
2: An arrogance, yes.
0: That's Ty Gibbs. Mm-hmm. And we want arrogance in NASCAR, right? Right?
1: No. Hell no.
2: I mean, if it's presented the right way.
0: There you go.
1: to form rivalries, okay. There's a place for it.
0: There is, for certain places. When there are post-race press conferences in NASCAR, you can still go to single letter to me now and then, Cody. There's post-race press conference. You're doing a good job, my man. Where
11: don't let him bully you.
0: The driver will be in there for maybe 15, 20 minutes. And a lot of times we'll ask what the over-under is when a post-race press conference is, how long it'll be with the driver.
1: And sometimes we get, 20 minutes, 25 minutes?
0: Ty Gibbs was under 8 minutes. And here's an example of why. This first answer from Ty Gibbs, the arrogance jumps out, talking about you need a therapist if you're this, if you're that. But here's some, just give you a little taste of Ty Gibbs post-race after he won Iowa.
12: Yeah, Noah LeBlanc, Iowa State Daily. We're getting pretty close to the chase here, and you're going to enter in a good points position. Do you allow yourself to start kind of thinking about that and what it might look like late in the season, or do you kind of just take it week to week?
13: Week to week for me, but, you know, obviously want to win the title.
0: Well, that was not the right one, but that actually proves my point. And that is it. That's all his answer
1: was.
0: You
1: didn't cut it there?
0: That was it.
2: No. No, that's how they all were. Every single response, pretty much.
0: That's it. Mm. The guy.
1: Can you embellish a little bit, please? Can you give us something? People in the room, they're all writers. They need details. They need something more than that. Wow.
0: Is it that he's that uncomfortable, or is he that arrogant?
2: No, he does not want to be there. He does not want to be there.
0: He opened
2: up this press conference. He sat down in his chair, sighed, looked at his watch, and then he just rattled off all these responses in like 5 seconds. 5 second responses, and he's just disassociating, and just he looked so bad on the stage.
1: He looked at his watch?
2: Yes. Yeah. Yes, he did.
1: That's like, how much time before I'm out of here? That's rude.
2: Yes, and he was so unengaged, disengaged, whatever you want to call it, that the moderator asked if there were any additional questions after 5 minutes. 5 minutes on the dais, they asked if there were any additional questions. Did you see that?
0: Yes, I saw it.
2: That's ridiculous.
0: All right, the little bit longer soundbite. This shows, again, the arrogance, right? Go ahead.
15: 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Ty, with your team being so successful this season, what does it do for the overall your overall confidence? Just not just for the success that you've had, but also all of your teammates.
13: You know, my teammates have been big help to me in my career, and obviously me to them. And we all work hard to get our organization better and our program better. But yeah, my confidence doesn't waver. I mean, I'm not like a head case. I worry about confidence and feeling good to go race every weekend. I mean, every single weekend's different, and there's always things different going on. So. If you're searching for confidence, you need to go do a therapy session or do something else.
0: You know what, Ty? Maybe you need to be a head case, my man. That arrogance is horrible. That is horrible.
1: Just truth be told, I don't think that was as bad as what you're making.
0: I don't care, Crash. I don't care. I don't care. That's horrible. That arrogance is coming out of that little freaking head of his.
2: Mm-hmm.
0: Come on, enough already.
11: What did he do to you?
0: I guarantee.
11: Are you okay?
0: Yes, I'm okay.
1: Do you need a therapist?
2: Well, did you notice he was also cutting people off before they could finish their questions?
0: You guys didn't see the freaking press
2: cutting
0: conference.
2: Cutting them off.
0: He was an ass.
1: He was bad. We didn't see the full
0: He was an ass.
2: Bad.
1: Okay, okay.
0: And we bust our ass to cover this sport, and when we're not treated decent human beings trying to ask questions, trying to fill up a tape for a college radio station or a small newspaper in Iowa, and you give us those kind of answers? Get out of here, man. That's your NASCAR Cup Series champion? That's crap. It's garbage. I guarantee to you his grandfather's going, oh, my God. I can promise you they tried to get this guy media training. But no, that's what you get. Someone needs to straighten this little man up or get him the hell out of here. Because he's going to represent your freaking sport, Freak Nation, for 20 years with that freaking attitude.
11: I was going to say, that's such a great comparison with his grandfather because I feel like Coach Gibbs is legit one of the most popular sports figures of the last 30 years. You talk to anybody in the NFL, like, he's like, oh, that's Coach Joe Gibbs. He's very, very popular amongst the NFL brass. NFL,
1: and kind and engaging.
11: Yes, like the last time you guys had him on the show was probably about a year ago, and I think it was like a 45-minute conversation. It was awesome.
1: And he's laughing, and he's jabbing on the Cowboys with Kenny, and just,
0: It's just garbage, man. It's not easy to do our job. It's not. Especially our job, because we thrive on personalities. And we got about as many personalities in the Cup Series that I can hold in my hand right here. And it's absolute garbage. When we started this thing, oh my gosh, we could go from Jimmy Spencer to Kevin Harvick to Jeff Gordon to, I could go to Tony Stewart to Carl Edwards to Dale Earnhardt Jr. to, I could go on and on. But right now, nobody is freaking punching the tickets.
1: Carson Hocevar.
0: Mm-hmm. Yes.
1: That's Carson Hocevar, and I think Kyle Larson punches regardless of what he does.
0: That's why I got off on you guys. I just said enough already with this crap. Mm-hmm. There are people paying their hard-earned money to go there and cover this freaking race, and that's all you got, man? Mm-hmm. Fill up the freaking tape deck for one of these guys. Because I can promise you, I've stood in those freaking press rooms, and Ty Gibbs comes through, and nobody goes over to him, because those are the kind of answers you get. Those are the kind of answers you get, Freak Nation, when you try and cover those type of personalities. And it's garbage, man. Does nothing. Zero.
1: Well, NASCAR, let's say he does win the championship. NASCAR will play off of Joe Gibbs the entire offseason, because that's really all they have to do, right?
16: Right.
1: This is Coach Joe Gibbs' grandson.
2: Mm-hmm.
1: Because Ty's not going to do it himself.
2: And, like, what's a shame is that he's very talented, obviously.
0: Absolutely.
2: He's won a Cup race. He won a ton of O'Reilly races.
1: Yep.
2: But the bottom line is you're trying to market him as a driver, you're trying to market the sport, and you're giving us nothing to work with. And that is completely unacceptable.
1: Yeah, part of your job is to be good to the media. Don't have to be always friendly. He can have an attitude, but give us substance. Because substance and storylines are what make this work. In all of sports, in all of entertainment, we got to compete with a lot. So you've got to give it to us, drivers.
2: Mm-hmm.
0: What's this? Work. What's the other soundbite that we have from Gibbs?
1: I think it was just those two, right?
0: What's that? Is that what it is? The repave? Who cares? I'm done with this guy, man. I'm done. I've already busted blood vessel and pissed off everybody on my right hand side right here. Just come on, man. Do me a favor, Bell, Elliot. Somebody, just make sure this guy does not win. Make sure this guy, I don't know.
1: Hamlin would be good.
0: Absolutely.
2: Oh, yeah.
0: He just.
1: Hocevar would be.
0: I appreciated the arrogance of Tony Stewart.
1: Mm-hmm.
0: I don't like it when people say, well, he earned his a-holeness. I don't like that. But the arrogance was just, it just was so real and raw. And it wasn't contrived. It was just part of racing.
1: And his arrogance had a good mix of humor.
0: Yes.
1: And of storytelling, like we've talked about. There was more than just an arrogance. There was so much more, so many more layers to Tony Stewart. We don't see that with a Ty Gibbs. We need more depth.
2: Kyle Busch, too.
1: There's another arrogance that worked. Yep.
0: And
1: absolutely. Good call.
0: You disliked Kyle for a reason. You respected him as a driver. But you're either on this side of his personality or that side. You're either, eh, or you're like, yeah. And Ty Gibbs, you're going, what in the? You talk about someone that can handle being a champion, maybe five times. It's Alex Palou, won himself an IndyCar race today. Watch a professional work, Mr. Gibbs.
1: Oh.
0: He's next. Speed Freaks, Space Lucas Oil Studios.
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31: Kane,

0: Freak Nation, I've calmed down just a bit. I'm off my Ty Gibbs rant. But I do hope that Ty Gibbs, he's a big follower of the Freak Nation. I do hope that he watches this interview. This is potentially a five-time IndyCar Series champion, an Indy 500 champion. He is a foreigner, I mean, he's from Spain, but he gives us unlimited amounts of time, for one, and two, stuff that's interesting as heck. And his name is Alex Palou. Enjoy this interview, Freak Nation. This is how a champion pays the bills here in the Freak Nation. Hey, so Alex Palou, back in the Freak Nation, six wins for 2026, wins Portland. And really, the only thing I gathered out of the post-race press conference is that you have a freaking cold. Is that true? Aww, do you have a head cold, buddy?
1: Yeah, it's been going for like a week and a half. It was my beautiful daughter that went to daycare, and she likes to get all the viruses available. So she goes there, makes a selection, and then kind of brings it home. So I was a victim this time. So I just got whatever she had.

0: And it's been like this for like 1.5 weeks. So I'm feeling better. I'm going up already. Like, it's gonna be good. Next week is gonna be great. I'm gonna be healthy.
1: Which brings me to this, Alex. Again, drivers, as modest drivers like yourself, don't want to give off the any inkling that something's going on inside their body or their head. It might be a sickness or an illness or an ache or a pain. But going back over your career, was there ever a time that you felt so much pain in that car, whether it was a headache or a bruise or a bone or something, that it just you had to do everything to get through that race?
0: When I was starting up, not in IndyCar, but I would say was my third year in single seaters, I broke my collarbone and I had surgery, and 3 days later I was in the car. So just driving with just a recent surgery was probably the worst I felt in the car. But I've been very blessed and very in IndyCar I've been just so lucky to be healthy, to be good, and to always be able to give my best.
1: Is that where a coach comes in for you, drivers like yourself, counselors, to that mental aptitude to work through anything to get to the point of that race car and finish that race?
0: I think it's more like the everyday everyday work, right? I think it's more that than just a coach. Or like, I have an incredible team around me, and I have people that kind of can coach me in some areas. But I think it comes down more to like whatever you do every single day, working out when you don't want to, working out when you're a little bit weak, or when you don't think you're not going to make it. So I think those are the days that prepare you the best for when you're not feeling 100%.
2: Well, those were the days that prepared you for Portland this weekend. If you said you've been sick for a week and a half, I'm assuming you still did your workouts. You still had to be on top of your game this entire weekend, when mentally and in your head, you weren't 100%.
0: I did. I did skip one day. I was like, I'm not going. Like, I called my my trainer Scott, and I was like, dude, I'm not going. I'm sorry. You'll go alone today. So I wouldn't say that it's all that. I think that today was it made it easier when you have a great car that just goes fast, and you can just be yourself. You can just drive it, and you don't really have to over push, right? You don't need to look for those last things, because the car was so good, the strategy was great as well, and we had a very clean day in the tank car.
2: How was the car so good in race conditions? I mean, it was pretty good all weekend, but you weren't on the pole, so something had to be lacking somewhere along the line. How is it so damn good come race day?
0: We worked a lot. We struggled a lot at Mid-Ohio, which was our last road course race. In the race, if you look, we had no pace. I was struggling a lot, and everybody in the team kind of felt like we had to work so much with the car to get a decent lap time, and we're eating those tires. So for us, that's what we've been focusing on since Mid-Ohio, just the race to try and make that car feel as good as we had in some other races on the road courses this year. So I was happy that we got it back. That car was feeling super well. It was not easy, especially on those hard tires. The car was just like, you had to work a lot, and there was a lot of oversteer and a lot of understeer in some other corners. But it was still better than everybody else.
2: So now coming up, we've got Markham outside of Toronto, Canada. We've got D.C. Those are two street circuits. We've got a doubleheader, two short ovals at Milwaukee. We've got Laguna Seca, the road course. What does Alex Pillow, as a driver and a dad, what do you do to get ready for this incredible stretch to end the season? We know your crew guys are basically not sleeping for the next 5 weeks.
0: Yeah.
2: What are you doing?
0: Trying to rest as much as I can, because it's super important. Also just preparing. Like, we're going to Markham, as you said, it's a brand new track. Like, it's not like going to Portland or Mid-Ohio or Road America, where it's like, if you put the minimum effort, you are going to be prepared. I mean, like, it's not just reading my notes. I need to really work on it. I need to really learn that track. I need to understand what do I need to do, and also what do I need from the car to go as fast as I can. And same goes for DC. So we're gonna have to work really, really hard to make sure we have a good 2 weeks with brand new tracks that nobody's ever been.
2: Sort of like NASCAR being on the sim, do you guys have something equivalent? Are you on a simulator for Markham and DC coming up?
0: Yes, we have an incredible sim with Honda. We visit before every single race, and nowadays it's really good, honestly. Like, it's very, very useful for us, and especially for a brand new track. So I'll be there, not tomorrow because I will be traveling, but on Tuesday I'll be there, just trying to get as much information as we can, try and get as many directions as well of, like, what can we make it, how can we make Markham, our car, Markham works. So, yeah, it'll be fun.
1: And I know you, with the cold, you just ran a damn race and you want to get the hell out of here, but I have to ask you about running the IR28. Did that give you any advantage for this weekend? And two, how far along is that car, in your opinion, and how far do they have to go to get that thing dialed in?
0: Yeah, for sure. I think without that test, we would not have won today. So,
2: there it is. Cheating.
0: Yes. So what can I say? But no, it was incredible. It was an incredible feeling when you. It's a car that it's for 2028. It's still not fully developed. It's super early stages, but we. I was surprised with how good it felt. I was going into the test like, man, I'm sure we're not gonna get many laps. I'm sure the car's not gonna feel good, and we're gonna have so many issues. And we're going to work for a year and a half just to get the lap time to the current car that we have. But it was not like that. Like, I feel if we had an IR28 today at the track, that car would be faster. That car would win 100%. It's already so much faster. The hybrid is still not there, and the hybrid is supposed to be like 14 times more powerful than the that the hybrid we have now. So it's going to be huge. It's going to be great. It looks very aggressive. It looks awesome. So I'm very excited.
1: Would you say the car looks sexy? I think it does.
0: It does, right? Yeah. It looks sexy. It looks aggressive. Like, you look at it and you're like, man, that car is fast. You look at our car currently. It's beautiful. I love it. But it's not like, damn, you know? So we have that damn feeling now. And I think we need that. I think that's going to get fans very excited. Drivers very excited. So can't wait.
1: Hey, buddy. Thank you again for this, man. Good luck with this long stretch of races coming up, all right?
0: Thank you. Thank you, guys. See you soon.
1: Yeah, get well soon, Holmes.
0: I will. See you next week. See you on Sunday.
2: See, that is how you have confidence without cockiness. He just said, with a smile on his face, after giving us an interview full of substance, he just said, see you next Sunday.
1: Yep.
2: That's confidence without being cocky. And he did it while he was sick. And he did it while he just, I mean, we were likely, let's see, he did the hat dance in Victory Lane. Well, you guys know all this stuff. Hat dance in Victory Lane, comes in, does the post-race presser with all the media, and then there's a line of like 10 interviews after that. We are somewhere in that 10 post-media presser. So, yeah, dude probably didn't want to be there, but you couldn't tell. Mm-mm. Couldn't tell. No. Pro.
1: And we could have gone another 2 minutes with the guy, man.
2: Oh, yeah.
1: They weren't cutting us off or anything of that nature. Sometimes I'll say, hey, man, can you guys keep it to 3 or 4 minutes? And we will, but not very often. But, again, Ty Gibbs, that's how you treat people who want to cover your series and will keep us coming back to ask you questions. That's how it works when it comes to interviewing these drivers, Freak Nation. What Alex Palou is doing is absolutely stunning. And according to Cole Cusumano, he's got some bananas stats compared to who we thought was going to be the greatest 21st century IndyCar driver, Scott Dixon. But what Alex Palou is doing, it's bananas. Also, Daniel Suarez, coming up, Speed Freaks Pits, Lucas Oil Studios.
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1: Freak Nation, coming up in moments. Daniel Suarez is about to become a father, and it might happen the weekend of Worldwide Technologies NASCAR Cup Series weekend. We caught up with him earlier, and we talked about a number of things, being a dad, and then his influence with Kyle Busch. We'll get to that momentarily. But first, Alex Palou is on the verge of winning his fifth IndyCar Series championship. I asked Cole Cusumano to put together some crazy stats comparing him to Scott Dixon, who, frankly, we believe was going to be the GOAT
2: without
1: for the
2: question.
1: 21st century, right?
2: Without question, yes. First championship was in, I think, 03, and he just went on. I mean, obviously, he didn't win consecutive years, bam, bam, bam, bam, bam, in the 2000s. But overall, six championships and a load of wins. Yeah, we thought Scott Dixon was the modern-day GOAT.
1: So what did you find out, Cole Cusumano?
16: Well, I was tasked with making this graphic per Kenny to compare the stats between Alex Palou and Scott Dixon through their 111 race sample size. And I got to be honest, I felt bad making this graphic because it's that bad how much better Palou is through this that sample size than Scott Dixon, who's the current nuts. GOAT of IndyCar.
2: So, nuts.
16: Yeah. Okay. It's pretty bad. So there you go. Through 111 starts.
2: Oh,
1: my gosh.
16: Alex Palou has tripled Scott Dixon wins. He has doubled him in podium finishes.
2: Oh, my God.
16: Titles. Going to be 5-1. Call it right now.
2: Oh, right.
16: And he's doubled him in laps led, again, through 111 starts. That is bonkers. And I put the title of the graphic is Chasing Goatness. Mm-hmm. He's not chasing. Mm-mm. He is the GOAT. He's the GOAT. He's what, 29 years old right now? And these are his numbers. That is absolutely absurd. Again, with the asterisk that Palou has won consecutive titles. And there's also an asterisk with those numbers. Crash, I don't know if you want to weigh in on that with Scott Dixon and the kart side of things.
2: Oh, yeah. Okay, so if you look up, I don't know where you were, Racing Reference, yes, and looking up some of these things, it said that Scott Dixon won his first championship in his rookie year. Well, he had been racing 2 years on the kart side of things. But still, to win a championship in your third year is still pretty freaking impressive.
16: Mm-hmm. And I did do the numbers in just the IndyCar section, and they still were not even close to Alex
2: Palou. Oh,
16: just
2: the IRL portion,
16: yes,
2: of it?
16: Yes, okay, not even close. So, Alex Palou, the GOAT.
1: I like what Colt, that's a great reference, because Scott Dixon, we are huge Dixon fans, yeah, here in the Freak Nation. I would consider him a friend, and there's some conversations that we've had that shall remain not on air. But you're right. It's like, whoa, sorry, Scott. This is your current teammate until next year that is throttling numbers that we thought were unachievable.
16: Mm-hmm. And it just puts things in perspective how, yeah, dominant and how special this, yeah, run is from Alex Palou. It's very like Jimmy Johnson-esque, mm-hmm, comparing it to NASCAR. So just appreciate
2: that's
16: what you're witnessing right now.
2: Is.
16: The,
2: yeah,
16: winning might get old and repetitive, but just appreciate it for what it's worth, because it's really once in a lifetime.
1: Yeah.
2: Mm-hmm. And I'm seeing that on social media. A few people today after the race, I'm on Alex Palou fatigue. And it's like, well, we saw that with Jimmy Johnson, too, in the 2000s. So, yeah, at bottom line, just enjoy what you're watching. He may not do it next year. The IR28 comes out in 2028. That may change things drastically. We'll see.
1: All right, Freak Nation. Daniel Suarez jumped in the Freak Nation earlier this week. And we're going to break this up into two parts. The first part's coming up now. The second part's going to be the second hour. This one talks more about his influence with Kyle Busch and what he meant to Daniel Suarez, a guy who's having a heck of a year. It's Daniel Suarez, part one here in the Freak Nation.
2: Love it.
1: Daniel Suarez joining us here in the Freak Nation. We'll talk a little racing, of course, coming up in moments. But I have to say this, and I said this when it happened, Daniel, that there are not milestones, but core memories that I have in my life involving sports. And honestly, watching you win that O'Reilly race in Mexico was one of those moments. You, your fan base, the entire area there around the track, it was something special, man, that I'll never forget. Might as well have won the freaking World Cup in front of those fans.
4: Yeah.
1: It was, I've never seen anything like that in racing. And that wasn't the Cup Series, that was the O'Reilly Series. But here's their son, Daniel Suarez, winning that race, man.
4: Yeah, man, definitely one of the most special wins of my career, without a doubt. And just the race just meant so much, you know, and the people there. It was a very special race and very special weekend. The most special race weekend of my life. So much love and support and friends and family. I don't think I have ever had that amount of people supporting myself. So, yeah, it was unbelievable. And definitely that race, it just made it to one of the most important races for me personally. You know, in my mind, it was in the same level as the Coca-Cola 600 or the Sonoma win or even the championship. So, for me, it meant a lot.
2: That's where I wanted to go with you, because you won a crown jewel this year with the Coke 600. I wanted you to compare those two. So you say on some level they are comparable?
4: Well, for me personal, they are very, very comparable. Already on paper, they're not.
2: Right.
4: On paper, already the crown jewel is much bigger and everything that goes with it. But to me, the satisfaction that race gave me is very, very comparable.
2: I would imagine this year's Coke 600, however, also carried an amount of a huge amount of emotion. You guys, you and Julia, have been close with Kyle and Samantha, so that also carried into the celebration slash celebration of life, I guess, for Kyle. You were the one representing him that weekend, which I find to be pretty special.
4: Yeah, for sure. I mean, really, Kyle was a little bit of everything to me, you know. First, he was a hero, and then he became a mentor for a year or two, and then he became a teammate, and then a competitor, and then a friend after all. And I think very, very highly of Brexton, Lennox, and obviously Samantha as well. And it was difficult. It's very difficult when you lose somebody that you think that is kind of like a superhero, you know, that they're gonna be here forever, completely unexpected. To be able to honor Kyle and his family with this very special race and very special weekend, for me, it was very, very memorable.
1: Daniel Suarez, we'll end it with this. Worldwide Technology Raceway is a very special track in our hearts because we've got just a unique relationship with the track. And it's a unique track to begin with, the fact that it's also in, of course, the Chase. But Kyle Busch won there. You can win there. You could win there maybe a day after your child is born. Share me a little bit of your love for Worldwide Technology Raceway.
4: Actually, last win from Kyle was here, no? In the Cup Series.
2: Yep.
4: Yeah, I remember that one. Like he had to fight hard for that one, actually. It was in 2023. Okay. I mean, this is a special race. You know, it's a very special race. I remember that year, Kyle was very fast. That year, I think he won a couple races and winning races, being competitive. I'm really looking forward to a race. Worldwide Technology Raceway, always great racing. Very, very hard, tough racing with a lot of options. That's something that I love about this racetrack, you know, how unique it is. You know, it's there is no one racetrack out there that is similar to this one. So super excited to come here and be fighting in the Chase.
2: Okay, so clearly, I know we said last one. This is going to be the last one. So clearly, WWT Raceway should stay in the Chase for 2027, right?
4: Yeah, I mean, I think it's an amazing racetrack. They do a great job also promoting the event. Me personally, I love coming here so much, not just for the amazing racing that this racetrack provides, but also the community here. There is a big Hispanic community around the racetrack that I really, truly enjoyed.
1: So Freak Nation, Daniel Suarez, again, Ty Gibbs, that's how you do it. That's how you fill up an interview with information that people want to hear. It's not about you, my man. It's about the driver explaining who he is talking about. Just some insight that you can't, and you can only get it right here with the Freak Nation.
2: You brought up a good point.
1: Quickly.
2: It's not about you, my man. It's not. Mm-hmm. We're asking you questions, and yes, they might be somewhat about you, but it's about how are you going to take that win or that championship and grow the sport. Give us stories. That's all I'm going to say.
1: And that's what we're going to do next hour. Steve O'Donnell said some pretty interesting things. President of NASCAR said some impressive things with Busted with the Boys that we're going to get to. I don't care about this repay with Iowa. Who cares? It's so stupid. Who cares?
2: We're not going to talk about it?
1: Let's spend an hour talking about how crappy freaking wet field was in football. It's stupid. Gives a damn. But I'm going to tell you what, Steve O'Donnell would love Ty Gibbs to get the hell out of his shell and speak up like a freaking dude that just won a race. Woo! And part two of Daniel Suarez. Coming up.
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2: Freak Nation, get this. General Time.

0: different, and there's always things different going on. So if you're searching for confidence, like, you need to go do a therapy session or do something else.
1: It was my beautiful daughter that went to daycare, and she likes to get all the viruses available. So she goes there, makes a selection, and then kind of brings it home.
2: Kyle was a little bit of everything to me, you know. First, he was a hero, and then he became a mentor for a year or two, and then he became a teammate, and then a competitor, and then a friend.
3: Doran 49 up front, trouble for Ebert. Oh, it's a pile up on the front straightaway, and we have got carnage and mayhem.
4: Right now, Brandon Overton looks to the bottom on Turbo.
3: We have got a double flip down in turns 3 and 4. Ladies and gentlemen, live from the Lucas Oil Studios and riding on the Dope 7 General Tire.

0: Freak Nation. The second hour continues on Official Speed Freaks on YouTube, the Freak Radio Network, Facebook, Instagram, and Twitter. Thank you guys for being a part of this big old thing we call Speed Freaks. Part two of our Daniel Suarez interview coming up this hour. Beat the Freaks. We're going to find out if we're going to be giving away another set of General Tires coming up in the last segment. And we have some gnarliness that happened on dirt that we're going to share with you, Freak Nation. You saw a couple of those accidents in the show intro. We're going to get to that coming up in the show. But what I wanted to address, and maybe just put this thing to bed, man, is this Ty Gibbs issue that I've got. He's representing a series that needs as much help as it can to expand its audience to a younger audience. And he's a young individual, a heck of a wheel man. But his personality is absolute garbage. You know what? If his personality was garbage, maybe it would be great. It's not. There is no personality. He goes out and wins Iowa, and he gives the media, individuals that don't make a whole lot of cake, to travel to cover NASCAR Cup Series. He gives garbage answers. He gives these media members answers that I'm sure they're just looking at him going, at least internally going,
1: that
0: what
1: was
0: is
1: WTF,
0: this?
1: By the way.
0: Yeah, what is this? This is garbage. In fact, let's go to the short answer with Ty Gibbs. Here's a perfect example from a local media company, asks a fairly lengthy question, and this is the only answer they get out of your Iowa winner, Ty Gibbs.
2: Yeah, Noah LeBlanc, Iowa State Daily. We're getting pretty close to the chase here, and you're going to enter in a good points position. Do you allow yourself to start kind of thinking about that and what it might look like late in the season, or do you kind of just take it week to week?
3: Week to week for me, but, you know, obviously want to win the title.
1: 13 words.
4: Unbelievable.
1: Mm. Week to week for me, but honestly, I just want to win the title. 14 words, actually. So, wow.
0: So bad. That is garbage, man. That is absolute. That's the death to any sport. Say what you will about the NBA, the NFL. I don't say anything about Major League Baseball. I couldn't tell you who the freak the starting first baseman is with the Rangers right now.
1: So hold on, though. But Marshawn Lynch got crucified for being short with the media. And then he started his phrase, I'm just here so I don't get fined.
0: But man, we had fun with
1: but
0: that.
1: We could have fun with that. That's where I was going. At least Marshawn Lynch was fun to poke fun at. Nothing fun at a Ty Gibbs.
0: And he exudes arrogance, unwarranted arrogance. Mm-hmm. And this is, I'm not going to be covering NASCAR for 10 years. I can promise you, especially with idiots like that. But Cole Cusimano, Cody, Richard C. Suave, they might be covering NASCAR. They might be. But if idiots keep getting up to the microphone like that are winning races, really, do you want to spend an hour talking about the repave? Do you want to spend an hour talking about

0: aerodynamics of a short course?
1: I mean, if it's going to be stuff like that, it's not worth it. It really isn't. It's a shame because, again, he's very talented. But when you're giving us nothing to work with, you're not doing any favors for yourself, for the sport, for the Gibbs name. That's another thing people aren't talking about. You're representing the Gibbs name. Your grandfather, Joe Gibbs, one of the most respected figures in all of sports. Not just NASCAR or the NFL, but all of sports. Mm-hmm. And you're representing the brand like that. So it's just, it's totally ridiculous.
2: Hey, you may not be buying into the Ty Gibbs situation, but a lot of people are. I have a little analysis for you, Freak Nation. Now, Cody is our residential Kalshi guy on the show, so I don't know much about this, but I'm just gonna tell you what I
0: thought. Kalshi was a dirty word to you. You said it a lot today.
2: It is. I do not like these market apps, but it's my best bet for showing you guys the Ty Gibbs train is a coming. Yeah. Y'all better jump on while it's still hot before he becomes champion at the end of the year, and you can't say I told you so. Okay, so Denny Hamlin right now, according to Kalshi, 43% chance to win the championship. Second place is Ryan Blaney at 11%.
3: Whoa, so 43%. Down to 11%.
2: Yes. Wow. Tyler Reddick is all the way down at 7%. So you might as well kick him to the curb. He's done. Ty Gibbs, though, who started the show, when I looked at the start of the show, he was trading at 7 cents. Yes. In the time since the start of the show, and everybody heard your Ty Gibbs rant, and they ran to Kelce and they said, I'm buying Ty Gibbs, baby, because he is up to 10 cents, yes, to win the championship on Kalshi right now. So the Ty Gibbs train is pumping along, baby. Choo-choo, cool. Hop on now. Let's go.
3: $0.03 per hour.
0: That's almost 50% approval rating.
1: It's not a bad bet, though.
0: No, it's not.
1: He's proven to be the best driver on short tracks in 2026. There are four in the chase. So do not count him out. Do not be surprised, seriously, if Ty Gibbs is your 2026 champion. Be careful what you wish for.
2: The amount of merch that NASCAR is going to sell. Ty Gibbs championship merch.
3: Oh, my gosh. Super cool. There's super cool, of course, a Ty Gibbs.
2: Or maybe I'm wrong, and then people just kind of buy it ironically. You know? Like when the Toronto Raptors won the championship in the NBA. Like, Toronto fans super excited. Nobody else cared. Mm-hmm. So maybe there were other NBA fans that bought Toronto Raptors championship gear, ironically, because they thought, this is cool. I'm never going to see this again. So I got to rep the Toronto Raptors win the championship.
0: Could you see this happening? What's Strahan's first name?
2: Michael Strahan. Michael.
0: Mm-hmm. Hey, Michael. Coach Gibbs. Good Morning America does not want my nephew... NASCAR Cup Series Champion 2026. They do not want him on the show. Can you pull me a solid, my man? You New York Giants happy. Can you get my boy on? That's what's...
3: Well, relationships make things work.
0: Oh, gosh. Yeah. Really? So Steve O'Donnell stopped by Bussin' with the Boys, which, again, got their start a few years ago and really blown up nicely with their podcast. And now they're part of the NASCAR family. But Steve O'Donnell was asked directly from the guys about the personalities in NASCAR. And Steve O'Donnell is pretty freaking spot on. He's not as flagrant as I am about calling out the need for personalities. But you'll see what the hell he's talking about these guys. Come on, step up. We need you for this thing to work. Steve O'Donnell, president.
2: Future part one is what we're going to play.
0: Future part one.
2: Here.
0: Steve O'Donnell, president of NASCAR with Bussin' with the Boys.
4: Do you have a vision that you can share in the future that, like, you're like, damn, it would be really cool to see something like this happen?
5: For
4: the sport. And yeah. I'm asking the question. I'm like, who knows how much you can even share?
5: No, I think.
6: What do you got around the corner for us?
4: Yeah.
6: Speaking to Cody Jarvis.
4: Give us some blue balls
5: When I look at the sport, I think we still have so many places we could go race and do some different things in places we're not. You know, want to take races to new markets. You know, want to be in New York. Want to be in the Northwest. Want to be in England somehow and do some cool things, and then have drivers like get ahead of it. So ideally, you know, start rotating our championship race. You know, right now we're going to be in Miami for 1 year. maybe two, but start getting on this cycle where, you know, we're going to announce our 27 schedule probably in a couple weeks, right? That's great. I'd love to be announcing the 2032 schedule so fans can be like, oh, this is awesome. I can get my arms around this. This is how drivers going to race it. You know, start to get some, you know, appreciation for where we're going. So it's more about where we're racing. And then the biggest thing is just working with the drivers to show them, you know, what could be. And if you just step out of your comfort zone just a little bit, you're going to make more money. You're going to have some more fun, hopefully, and just help us grow the sport.
3: Okay. He touched on it. He didn't talk a lot about it. He didn't say anything about personalities, but work with us, help us grow the sport. There's so much more that he could have said there, but I see where you're going.
2: And I didn't grab the full clip. I recommend going to watch this whole thing on YouTube because I think it was really fascinating. First of all, no other commissioner does this.
3: Exactly. Mm-hmm.
2: Right?
3: Exactly.
2: This is the second time this year where I've seen him sit down for a full hour. You don't get that anywhere else. And he does get asked a little bit more intentionally about Carson Hocevar and the personality he brings to the sport. Okay. I just didn't pull that clip. Maybe we can get more into it on Wednesday. But, so he spends a lot of time talking about that in other parts of the interview, for sure. Cool.
0: Let's do this. We've got more from Steve O'Donnell. We'll continue on with more with Steve O'Donnell, CEO of NASCAR, coming up next. Also this hour, the second part of our Daniel Suarez interview. And are we giving away a set of General Tires? We'll find out. More Freaks next.
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0: 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Lucas Oil fuel treatment. Skipjack?
3: Yep.
0: That'll knock some mileage. That'll add some mileage to those freaking gallons you're pumping in that big old
3: lower the cents per banger. Gallon. Add some mileage.
0: There you go. Mm-hmm. LucasOil.com. So Steve O'Donnell, CEO of NASCAR, and one of the most disappointing things for me was this last was it last year when Phelps got axed?
3: Oh, it was December.
1: Yeah, beginning of
0: December of 2025?
1: Right. Yeah.
0: Right? Okay.
1: Yep.
0: I thought that was, well, it wasn't a mistake because he had to pay for what he dropped out there, but I think it was going to be an issue for NASCAR when he was booted. And I don't know Steve O'Donnell. Again, he took more steps behind the scenes than Steve Phelps did at the time. But now that Steve O'Donnell's come up front, I'm starting to enjoy him a little bit more. And very forthcoming. Yeah, we don't see it all, but there are some things that he's saying like, whoa, okay, cool. And I could appreciate this time that he spent with Bussin' with the Boys. You heard a soundbite where he was, frankly, kind of soft-pedaling how the Ty Gibbs of the world need, listen, give us a personality, Skipjack. We need to punch some tickets. But there's also a number of other things, Richard, that he was talking about in Bussin' with the Boys that kind of an eye-opener for us.
2: Yeah. I want to start with first of all, this week when NASCAR announced that they were changing the caution procedures, who was the first guy on the NASCAR Twitter account to come out and announce those things and tell fans that they made changes? It was Steve O'Donnell.
0: Mm-hmm.
2: That's the face that fans saw, right, when that was announced.
3: Oh, in the video. I was thinking of whose tweet or whose, okay, got it.
2: It was Steve O'Donnell, which is a massive, massive deal. Again, you're not going to see Roger Goodell do that. You're not going to see Rob Manfred do that, right? You're not going to see really anybody else do that like Steve O'Donnell is doing, and that's what to me is so impressive about listening to him for a full hour is he isn't like these other button-down super corporate commissioners. I listen to him and I feel like he is somebody who is like a fan of the sport who wants to see this thing grow as opposed to just being beholden to the shareholders. That's what I see when I hear Steve O'Donnell speak. Yeah. And I hope if you're Freak Nation, when you hear from Steve O'Donnell here, you'll get a little bit of that. So you heard a little bit before talking about how he wants to communicate more with drivers. Well, here's a little bit more on Steve O'Donnell. This is part two about speaking about the future of the sport, and he wants to continue that communication process and continuing to get that better.
5: Comes down to a lot of it for me right now is just communication, and it's getting we're all over the place, and now it's just trying to work together as a sport and take advantage of what we have. And we have a cool sport, man. I've said it, right? We got a badass American sport. Let's embrace this thing, let's take the momentum, and let's work together to grow. The fans are there. The fans want us to succeed, and we just got to get out of our own way sometimes and deliver a great product.
4: Mm-hmm. Our fans out there with a voice wanting you to be in certain cities or at certain tracks.
5: I think
4: Tori, you're like, we hear you, we see you.
5: Yeah, I think they want a balance, right? So there's fans who are like, why are you in a street race in Chicago? Why'd you go to San Diego? You know, for us, 70% fans that came to those races had never seen a NASCAR race before, and then they stuck with us. So it's pretty cool. But we got to balance that. We got to make sure we don't desert kind of the markets where, you know, we race in Darlington, we race in Talladega, you know, we race in Daytona, and the fans know those brands. So it's keeping your core racetracks and then expanding out here and there, maybe rotating some races in the future. So you don't always have to go to a racetrack every single year. You know, could you put one on a rotation every 2 or 3 years is something we might look at. Number of races, who knows where we go in the future, you know, with new media content. Do we look at midweek races? So we're all kind of getting together right now as an industry and sitting down and saying, all right, in 2030, what do we want to look like? And let's all work together to make this thing go. And that's drivers, owners, everybody, fans have an input to put this together and all get on the same page.
4: Yeah.
3: Mm-hmm. That midweek race thing, it's been brought up since the mid-20-teens with IndyCar and NASCAR. We just have yet to see it implemented. Will it officially be implemented? I think there's room for it in the summertime. Absolutely. Or even Yeah. Once NCAA basketball is done and there's just a lack of substance of sports, I think without question, April, May, June, July, August, go for it. Midweek races.
0: Steve also has the presentation of, it doesn't feel like the filter is sitting right there behind his tongue when he's talking. Instead of giving answers like, yeah, we'll look into that. Oh, we'll look into that. Oh, we're thinking about that. He'll give you examples of what they're actually thinking and why they think that way. And you don't get the sense of arrogance that we don't fail. He admits that we do fail, Koko Samano.
1: Correct.
0: And if we're not failing, it means we're not trying.
1: Correct. And I think what was awesome was I was looking around the room during that clip. Everybody around here was nodding their head. Yes. Mm-hmm. He's saying all the right things. He's transparent. He's in touch with the sport, the fans. I think that's amazing for the future of the sport. And like you were saying earlier, Kenny, when Phelps walked away, I had concerns too, because Phelps was like kind of like the face of NASCAR. He was that suit and tie guy. He had the charisma. And whereas O'Donnell was awesome. He was the behind-the-scenes guy. Mm-hmm. He was more blunt. But I was like, is he going to be able to fill these shoes? And he's doing an excellent job. Like Richie said, he's going on camera for hours. He's putting himself out there. He's making sure he's in touch with the sport, with the fans, with the drivers, and that's what this sport needs to succeed.
0: Mm-hmm. What else you got, Richard?
2: Let's do one more here in this segment. It's the one that I think caught my eye the most, and when I heard it, I like stood up and applauded, because it's something that if you've listened to this show for any amount of time at all, you've heard mentioned on this show before. Statman, longtime co-host of the show, founder of the show, mentioned this, I feel like, ad nauseum over the last several years, which is, will NASCAR implement a cost cap? And Steve O'Donnell hinted that may be coming.
5: Yep.
6: So with these three having the most money, is there a cap involved, or are we not even near a cap that needs to happen when it comes to getting racers, getting drivers, getting pit crew guys, who's the best, you know, chief of whatever, like these types of things? Clearly, I'm green in this stuff, but
5: that's a great question.
6: All these things, if you want all the best guys, it's like money solves most of those problems.
5: Yeah, so right now there's no cap. There has been a lot of discussion with the Cup teams. I'd say 70% for it. You know, the guys who are winning a lot, maybe not. I mean, you're seeing this in baseball right now, right, with, you know, the Dodgers.
4: Yeah, you got the leverage. You don't want to give it up.
5: And so, and so that's – I think we're definitely going to look at something. I don't know if it'll go through, but it's more so, you know, not to – not for driver salaries or anything like that, but just what is the amount that can be spent to go racing on a team? And it's complicated, because a lot of these guys are in different businesses, you know, and it's not just the race team. They've got different entities that are involved in helping fund the race team. So it'd be hard to police, but, you know, we'll look at it. I think it's, you know, as the sport evolves, we got to make sure that we put on the most competitive races. And, you know, we don't want to see where three organizations win every single race. That's not good for the fans. So we've got to, you know, look at how we balance that.
0: No, look at this as an example. Right now in the American League East, the Tampa Bay Rays are sitting atop the standings. Mm-hmm. A team that's been chasing a championship in the NBA, the New York Knicks, who, again, it's the largest market on the planet. You would think would be winning them year after year after year. No, it took them decades to win the freaking championship. In the National Football League, you've got teams that, like, what is going on here? This team that's been a bottom feeder for so freaking long is competing for a freaking Super Bowl win? And compare that to NASCAR. It's like he's saying, there are three organizations that are winning. Just imagine if Michael McDowell went out and won Darlington, right?
3: That'd be cool.
1: It'd be awesome for the sport.
0: One of those guys went out and won it. But it's not happening because of this lack of a cap.
1: Right. And they referenced it there. The Hendricks, the Gibbs, the Penske's of the world, they're running the sport. They have been for many, many years. Yeah. So this next-gen car, one of the big pitches was parity. And we saw that the first year of the car. It's tapered off a lot ever since then. So if we can get the salary cap implemented and have more parity, be it with this car or a new car, that would be tremendous for the sport.
0: Crasher, think about the layers that would add of having to really monitor a cap. It's like the auditors are going to be in there weekly looking at the books that these teams are going to spend.
3: It keeps more people employed. That's bottom line right there. Yeah, I don't think, I mean, yes, it would be challenging to monitor all of that, but I don't think it would be completely impossible by any stretch. That's what some very smart people are paid
2: for. Formula One can do it. Why not NASCAR?
3: Yep.
0: So, again, props to Steve O'Donnell for going on Busting with the Boys and just laying it out there. Would you say it was about an hour, Richard?
2: It was over an hour.
0: Nice.
2: Yeah.
0: All right. Where do they do their show out of?
3: A bus.
0: I know that.
2: Tennessee? Question mark.
0: Yeah. Yeah.
2: That's where Taylor Lewan played, so I'm assuming that's where it is.
0: Yeah. Good call. Freak Nation, his name is Daniel Suarez. Absolutely one of my favorite drivers out there for many, many reasons. The adversity this cat's gone through to even get a freaking ride in the Cup Series is bananas. And another one of those personalities that you feel comfortable around asking him certain questions. And you're going to find this out with our part two with him, where he's about to become a daddy, and it might happen during the Worldwide Technology Raceway weekend. Talk about a lot of things, man. It's part two coming up next. Daniel Suarez, Speed Freaks Pits, Lucas Oil Studios.
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1: Daniel Suarez here in the Freak Nation, and Daniel, Crasher and I, of course, we have a 12-year-old. In fact, she was asking you questions yesterday when we showed, or last year, when she was asking you questions in Spanish, and the moments that I have with her as a father are just are bigger than anything I've ever done professionally. I've done some pretty big-ass things professionally, but have you ever thought about the things that you're going to have to be doing as a father? I don't want to get into changing the diapers and so forth, but it's the steps they take. It's the first time they ride a bike. It's the first time they say, I love you. All these are coming.
2: The first time they grab a steering wheel.
1: Yeah, all these things are coming, brother, that are going to be bigger than anything you've done. Are you ready for that?
3: You know, I mean, the answer is I don't really know. I don't really know if I'm ready or not, but are you guys there still?
2: Mm-hmm.
3: Okay.
2: Gotcha.
1: Yep, we're here. Yeah.
3: For some reason, the screen got a little crazy, but I don't know. I mean, all I can tell you is that I'm super excited. I'm super excited for. I don't want to call it a challenge because it's not like a race, but it's of this new chapter. I feel very blessed to have Julia in my life, and I know for a fact that she's gonna be an amazing mother. I mean, she's already an amazing mother, and it's gonna be fun, you know. Learning process. There's gonna be times that I'm pretty sure there's gonna be frustration with it as well, but I think it's gonna be just part of the journey. The amazing thing is that I believe that Julia and I, we decided to wait to start this chapter, just to be able to enjoy ourselves a little bit more and travel and do all the different things. And I believe that right now we both are 100% ready for this new chapter. Maybe a few years ago should we wait a little bit longer? But right now is the perfect time for us, and we are really looking forward to it.
1: Daniel Suarez is joining us here in the Freak Nation Lucas Oil Studios, and I know you're not asking for my advice because I know you get plenty of that every freaking day. But when we moved,
2: but he's going to give it to you anyway.
1: When we moved to Phoenix in 2014,
3: I didn't ask for it. Like here he comes.
1: Yes, I am. Damn it! When we moved to Phoenix in 2013, we started a new job on Fox Sports, and Crasher was pregnant, and I had to have the details of getting this new position together, job interviews, all of this stuff that was going on outside of eventually being a father. But our bodies and our minds just adjust to it. I'm giving you some positive vibes here. It may seem mountainous right now, but you'll just adapt. You're a race car driver. You're a friend. You're going to be a father. You'll just adapt whatever comes your way, my man.
3: Yeah. I mean, I cannot tell you how exciting it is for me, you know, because this is happening now. It's happening every single day where the baby is moving around. And yes, you can feel the movement, and that's very cool. But when the baby is actually pushing, either with an arm or an elbow or a leg, and it's like constant pressure, and I start pushing back, and I feel like I'm kind of like messing with it. I don't know. I feel like it just, you know, when that moment is happening, those 10, 15 seconds, I have the biggest smile of the day. So I think it's gonna be a lot of fun, and I just can't wait. And I really hope that things work out for me to be there. Obviously, racing is my priority, and this is what I need to do. I hope it doesn't come on Sunday, and if it is, you know, it is what it is. But I really really hope it comes during the week, or even on Friday, maybe even Saturday. Who knows? But I hope that I get to be there with Julia.
2: Bottom line is this, though. Destiny is going to happen the way it's supposed to happen. I mean, there's so many cliches you could use here, but nobody can tell you what you should be doing. Your life will play out the way it's meant to, and Julia's going to be just fine. If the baby comes on a Sunday and you are not able to be there, Maybe the baby's going to be another race car driver. Maybe that's just an early sign. It doesn't matter. Bottom line is you guys are going to be fine moving forward. And I don't want you to feel that stress. I don't want her to feel that stress because it is what it is. And we just went through this with the World Cup. I can't remember the soccer player who everybody was giving him grief for going home for the birth of his baby. It's like, stop it, people. Every family is different. Let families handle things the way they want to handle them, right?
3: Yeah, I mean, everyone is different and everyone makes their own decisions. And people have to remember that even though that we in NASCAR, we drive race cars for a living, and those guys in the World Cup, they're chasing a ball for a living. We all are humans, right? And we don't want to miss these special moments. And that's something that is very important to remember. And, you know, the first kid is going to only happen once in a lifetime. And it's going to be very, very important. And also, you know, something that sometimes people forget is that for me and Julia, we are pretty much alone here in the United States. You know, her mom, dad, and all her family is in Brazil. My family is in Mexico. So, you know, she's going to be a little bit lonely when it comes to family in there. So, you know, things are going to work out the way they're supposed to. But regardless, she's a very strong person. So she's going to be fine. But obviously, it would be amazing if I can be there.
2: I love that. Now, that does bring up an extremely important question. We just went through the World Cup. You're a big Mexico fan. She's a big Brazil fan. The baby's going to be born American. Where is this baby going to go in 2030 for the next World Cup or just any friendlies, CONCACAF? I mean, that's a big decision right there.
3: It's actually even more complicated than that because Julia is half Brazilian and half Dutch. So,
2: oh, that's right.
3: So the baby's going to be 50% Mexican, 25% Brazilian, and 25% Dutch. So, I don't know. I mean, I think that's going to be a decision that you know, the him or her will have to decide, you know, when the time comes. And whatever decision she or he makes is going to be fine.
2: Okay, I see you're being very cautious with the sex of the baby. Our story's a little complicated. I didn't want to know. I wanted to be surprised. It's our one and only kid. I was in my 40s, so this is going to be my only shot. He did find out. Do you know, and you just don't want to tell people, or are you really going to be surprised on the day of?
3: No, it's a surprise. I don't know.
2: Yes.
3: I don't know, and she doesn't know neither. Nobody knows.
2: Good.
3: Sweet. I mean, the doctor that we see, probably, I mean, actually, he knows. He knows. It's a she. But nobody else knows. It has taken a lot of effort, honestly, to keep it like this because literally, I don't have it on my phone, but Julia, my wife, she has an app where she tracks everything there. And literally, it can take her 30 seconds to find out if she wanted to. It's right there on the app. We are so close now. We're only 6 weeks away. So, you know, we're almost there. And you know, like I said, we already did the baby shower. We already have a lot of decoration, gifts, and everything. And everything is very neutral. So yeah.
1: Hey, buddy, Daniel, it's always fantastic when you roll the Freak Nation. We appreciate your candor, your honesty, love your personality, man. Go out there and kick some ass, okay?
3: Thank you, my friends. See you guys soon.
1: When you think of Daniel Suarez, Cole Cusumano, what comes to mind?
4: Adversity. He's gotten through so much adversity throughout his entire racing career, and seeing him put together a career season like he's having right now at Spire is just really inspiring, and it's great to see for the sport.
1: It's a great point. Think about this. Think of the teams he's raced for.
4: So we have Joe Gibbs Racing, Gaunt Brothers Racing, which is a really deep cut.
1: Yeah.
4: Stewart Haas Racing, and now he's with Spire. He was with Trackhouse. He is a true journeyman, and he has come a long way. And to start at Joe Gibbs Racing and to end up here at Spire and do what he's been doing is really impressive.
2: Boy or girl? What's he going to have?
4: Girl.
5: Probably go on Kelsey MC.
4: Yeah, true.
2: Would he be a better girl dad or boy dad?
4: Girl dad.
2: Oh. Yeah.
4: Girl dad.
2: Oh,
4: I'm feeling
2: right.
4: it.
1: Yeah, I
2: think Julia would like that.
1: You just want the best for cats like that, right?
2: Yeah.
1: Remember this time last year, he was starting to get hammered about what's he going to do for 2026? It just was so uncomfortable any time that he would come around. And you thought, oh, man, he wins Mexico. And that's going to just seal the deal for his Cup ride. I know that it was an O'Reilly race, but it was just electric. And people would never see it. And no, Trackhouse dumps him. And, which, by the way, real quick. Connor Zillich finished a race.
2: Oh,
4: he did.
1: 11. Right?
4: Yes.
5: Yeah.
4: The 11, baby. On the come up.
1: There you go, Freak Nation. So, Freak Nation, Cody Big Ass Johnson is going to jump in next segment and tell us what the hell we're watching with these dirt races. And is this wild ass move of the weekend, Richie?
5: I think we're going to bring back Sick AF move of the weekend.
1: Got
5: yeah.
1: It. There we go.
2: Mm-hmm. Sick AF.
1: And we'll also have our results from Beat the Freaks, where Freak Nation, every weekend you get a chance to take home a set of General Tires. It's not a big quiz, it's just go to Kalshi. Kalshi, whatever the other kids are saying, and find out what drivers you should pick for the Cup race. Man.
2: No, just listen to the Money Stop.
4: There you go.
1: Boom. More Freaks next.
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1: 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Crasher, we need to set Cole Cusumano up with a woman.
2: Oh, and any ideas?
1: No.
2: Maddie Gordon, NHRA?
1: No, it's like...
2: We've tried that. Well, we didn't try the full setup, but...
4: Well, I'm open to anything at this point, so...
2: Does she need to be in racing?
4: No, that'd be a plus.
2: That'd be a plus.
4: Huge okay. plus, yeah.
2: What would be another plus? Does she have to be a New York fan?
4: You know, I would ideally Italian. It's hard okay. to find out here in Arizona.
1: I think it's racist.
2: No, I think it's not.
1: Why would you say something like
4: okay.
1: that?
4: Okay, New Yorker or Italian. How about that?
2: Okay.
4: East Coast lineage. Okay.
2: That way she gets your vibe more.
4: Yep.
2: Mm-hmm.
4: Mm-hmm. That's it. Yeah. Shorter than me or my height because...
1: Does she have to be a Big Brother fan?
4: Yeah, actually, yeah.
1: Oh, so garbage.
4: Big Brother builds relationships. Me, Cody and I, when I find out that we were both Big Brother fans, our friendship was like this.
1: Oh,
4: seriously.
1: God.
4: It's like life-changing.
8: Alyssa's at home waiting for me to get home to watch Big Brother tonight.
2: There you go.
8: It's a big
2: there
8: deal.
2: There you go.
4: It is.
1: Why don't you guys just go put your lawn chairs in front of your neighbor's front window and just watch your neighbors get down? Isn't that what Big Brother is?
8: I mean, my neighbors don't stand on a wall in freezing rain trying to hold on for 4 hours.
2: Oh, my.
4: Yeah, we got fiscal comps, mental comps, social strategies. It's pretty cool. And me being socially awkward, it's good for me to like, pick up on cues and stuff. You know,
2: you being socially awkward?
4: Yeah, I'm concerned.
1: Cole's being off at Big Brother tonight.
8: If I'm not mistaken, I believe he's put in an audition tape.
4: I have.
5: Where is it? No, you can't.
2: We have to play that.
5: You gotta call Mama Cusumano. Oh. She's got that on lockdown somewhere.
4: I don't have that. It's on my old laptop, which is no longer a thing. But I have applied. I'm gonna apply again. We'll see.
1: How do you apply for Big Brother?
4: You just pitch yourself, essentially.
5: Oh, so we gotta do it on the show.
4: I have more capital now with Speed Freaks, with the Michi right. Pizza.
2: Yes,
5: we can help you out. Yeah, hell yeah.
4: Let's do it.
2: Oh my gosh.
4: I'm coming for you, Big Brother.
2: No way.
1: So isn't it where it's you and a group of people in the house and you vote each other out, or is that Survivor?
4: Yeah. No, you're right. Yeah, so it's 16 strangers go into a house for like 90 days or so.
1: And you have to have sex like every night with somebody?
4: Yeah, no, about that part.
11: That's a different show.
4: Is that Love Island? That's Love Island. We don't do that. We don't do Love Island. But yeah.
1: They don't have sex on Big Brother? Because I'm trying to get you some trim, bro. Man.
4: There are some that do, yeah.
1: Would you know it? Would you know it if it was sitting in front of you?
4: Yeah.
2: What, the hottest chick in the world?
1: No, Crash.
2: I know what you
1: okay,
2: meant.
1: Okay, go ahead. I'm sorry. Big Brother, go ahead.
4: Yeah, there's 16 strangers. Right. You're in the house for 90 days. No contact with the outside world. No phone, no laptop, no nothing.
2: 60 days.
4: 90 days.
2: 90
4: 3 months. You're in there for 3 months with 16 strangers. You got to build connections, form alliances, and vote people out each week and play competitions.
2: Physical, could you go mental. Without NASCAR for 90 days?
4: It'd be tough, but I am very motivated to do this. Like, I feel like I want to prove to everybody that I could win Big Brothers. I know I can. I'm, like, that confident.
2: You could play the games, like, because there's mind games, I would imagine.
4: Yes, okay. I'll say this. My weakness would be, like, mental competitions and memory competitions.
2: Okay, so we'd have
4: but
2: to practice.
4: Physically, I think I'd be very competitive, yeah.
1: What is it physically you have to do or be to be a damn good competitor in Big Brothers? It sounds so stupid.
4: Physically,
1: I'm asking this question.
4: Well, like
2: no,
4: Cody
2: it
4: said,
2: doesn't.
4: They have
2: this
4: like these like wall comps where you're standing on a wall holding on to these small handles for like hours on end. They have like comps where you like more or less run down a big slip and slide and fill up a tiny cup of water and try to fill up this giant bowl for hours on end. So that it's stuff like that. It's endurance. There's actual physical competitions, mental competitions.
1: And you're nude the entire time.
4: You're not nude.
1: Oh, that's nude in the wild. Was it
4: nude
1: wrong?
4: In the
2: naked
4: wild?
2: And afraid.
1: Naked and afraid.
4: Being in a house for 90 days nude? Nah. I wouldn't do that. I wouldn't do that.
8: Coincidentally, there is two house guests currently that are forced to be in bikinis. It's called the Adam and Eve punishment.
1: Yep.
8: And they are in, like, leafy
1: bikinis.
8: So it's an Eve and Eve because the person who got the punishment chose a woman to be her partner. So the, there's two females walking around in bikinis forced to do that until the punishment's over, which is the end of the week.
4: So that's
1: the precursor to this was what on MTV. What was it back in the day?
4: Oh, the Mole.
1: No.
5: No, you're...
1: Rule. Was it Road Rules? Was that what it was? No, it was the other though. One.
2: Oh, what was it?
1: Damn it. Come on, guys. Anyway.
5: I'm thinking of Real World, but that's
1: not... Yes! Yeah, Real World.
2: That is it.
1: That's what I was thinking of. Yeah, Real World. That's crazy. I learn something new every damn day with you.
2: Who airs Big Brother?
1: CBS. Is that still Connie Chung?
4: Okay. Huh?
1: Does Connie Chung still do that?
4: It's Julie Chen Moonves.
8: Julie Chen Moonves.
4: Yeah.
1: Well, Connie Chung. Oh, my God. Wow, no, that's racist.
4: Yeah, I was going
1: to
4: say.
1: Find a familiar name that's of that persuasion.
4: How did we get
1: her husband is a freaking crook. That's right. Moonves.
4: Yeah,
1: that's right. Yeah. I mean, how do we get there? It's like, man.
4: Well, yeah, she mentioned Big Brother during the whole.
5: Cole's never getting on now.
1: Exactly.
4: I love Julie Chen Moonves, so I'm good.
2: Yeah, Kenny just ruined it for you.
1: Did you just send her a heart, Cole? Did you just send her a heart?
4: Julie Chen Moonves. Oh, I know you don't do casting, but cast me.
1: What's going on in the show?
8: It's kind of an unspoken rule that everybody loves
4: have
8: Julie.
4: What? You have to.
8: You give her a compliment. Like, when you go in to vote somebody out, you're giving her a compliment.
4: Yep.
8: Nobody says that, but everybody does.
5: Julie, I love your socks tonight.
4: They do that all the time, yeah.
5: Stupid.
4: You look ravishing tonight, they say. Yeah.
1: Does my man Andy Cohen cover this? Is that Housewives of the Rich and Famous? Or whatever the hell it is.
4: I don't know who that is.
2: Andy Cohen does not do Lifestyles of the Rich and Famous.
1: Oh, he does Hollywood Housewives of Rich Athletes, exes. What the hell is it called, Richie?
5: He does that show on Bravo, yeah.
1: Yeah, what's it called?
5: I don't remember.
1: Rich Housewives. Radical Housewives of Nashville.
4: Oh, my God.
1: Don't act like you're...
4: I don't know.
1: What the hell is it?
4: I don't watch Bravo. I don't know.
2: Are you talking about Real Housewives?
1: Yes, that's what I was talking about.
4: Oh, okay. Now I know what you're talking about. Yeah. Okay.
1: Man, thank God I have a 12-year-old daughter, man. I can pay attention to this garbage.
2: Wait. No, Cole, seriously? As you were describing Big Brother, I think Henley, our 12-year-old, would be into that.
4: It's an awesome show. It's fun. It's a really fun
2: watch. And guess
4: watch.
2: What? When she gets into something, he gets into something.
4: Yeah. It's addicting, man. I'll tell you what.
1: Oh, man. She put me through. What was that last thing she put me through?
2: Nation's Dumbest?
1: No, I'm all for Nation's Dumbest. You're liking that one. I'm loving that ass.
2: Okay. The Floor?
4: Oh, that's a good show.
5: Floor is Lava.
4: I love that show.
2: Floor is Lava.
1: No, there was another one which is so cheese corn. Oh, it's... where they dress up, celebrities dress up.
4: Masked Singer.
1: Oh, I just can't. It's so cheese corn. I just can't handle it, man.
2: She loves it, so.
1: Isn't that funny? Oh, my God.
5: That's the greatest song I've ever heard in my life. I'm crying.
2: She did not do that.
8: If Ken Jeong wasn't on that lineup, I wouldn't be able to watch it.
1: He's bad. Because I don't know him, but it's just not him.
8: No, but he alleviates it.
2: Yeah, he does leave it. Yeah, he is funny. And I like Rita.
1: It's garbage.
2: But,
4: I got nothing on that one.
8: Have you ever successfully picked a masked singer?
1: One.
8: Yeah, me too. One.
1: Bret Michaels.
4: Oh, what?
8: Savannah Chrisley.
4: Michaels is on that show? That's pretty crazy. Wow.
1: Yeah. Bret Michaels.
2: And then what was your biggest surprise? Was it Alexi Lawless?
1: I think I fortunately missed that one. You got to support your daughter, man. By the way, I'm on season 3 of Silo or 2?
5: Oh, yes. Yeah, great show.
1: Hey, bro, I'm you guys are spot on last week. Now we're on episode 8 of season 1 of Friday Night Lights.
2: Oh, yes. Yes. Yeah. We've got Henley on. Yeah, absolutely.
1: Yeah, I'm putting Crasher through all this West Texas bull ass. Like, we had to sit through freaking 3 seasons of Landman. And now we're on freaking Friday Night Lights. It's like, man, how are you enjoying this freaking West Texas panhandle bullcrap?
2: And they all use the yellow filter to really oil it out.
4: Oh,
2: and they also, have you noticed that the intro songs are very similar too? Not the entirety of the song, because we always press skip intro, but the same notes at the very beginning. I'm like, which show is this, Friday Night Lights or Landman?
1: Hey, man, Beat the Freaks.
2: Oh, yeah.
8: I wasn't ready for that one.
2: Did we win?
4: Hey-o.
2: OMG!
4: Yes.
1: Yes, we did pretty well this week.
4: Sarge, baby.
1: So what happens when I pick Ty Gibbs to win?
2: No way. You had Ty Gibbs?
1: Nope.
2: Mm. Oh.
4: No. I did, though. I had Ty Gibbs.
2: Ooh.
4: I did not. I didn't even get second place, though.
2: But because you had Kyle Larson.
4: Mm-mm.
2: You didn't.
4: I had Brad. Brad Sucktine Boob.
2: Got it. So. Okay.
1: Man, that'd be a great freaking segment about BK. Can he just get out of a car and just go?
2: No. He's got it.
1: No, he's your guy. But really, no. Do you want to see him just freaking swim the...
4: Man, he dominated Darlington earlier this year. He still has something in the tank.
1: One race, yeah.
4: I don't know, man. He'll be fine.
1: By the way, we did Sunsplash yesterday, last night. That was awesome. Night Splash, you guys done that?
4: Oh, Night Splash. I haven't done Night Splash, actually.
1: Oh, it's the best.
2: Which, like, anybody sick. Listening except outside of Phoenix Crasher, people
1: I don't,
2: know.
1: Yeah, I don't know. They have them across the country.
2: Oh, they do.
5: Water parks.
2: Yeah. Yeah. Water parks.
1: This is badass.
2: Massive slide water parks.
4: Mm-hmm.
1: Yeah. Yep. They didn't check my bag. Yeah. No alcohol, baby.
4: There we go.
2: Unless your name's Kenny Sargent.
4: Nice, yeah. Nice.
2: How to talking. Sneak in
1: Freak
2: a flask.
1: Nation, we will do this again on Wednesday, 5 p.m. Eastern, 2 p.m. Pacific. Then, of course, every Sunday, 7 p.m. Pacific. 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
31: 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And you're about to hear some of the sound that was never broadcast. Like 21-year-old Taylor Swift imagining her future success.
0: Sometimes I get really overwhelmed when I think about, like, 10 years from now I'll be 30. What's the sound then? What are the choices I've made at that point? Oh my God, what does my life look like?
31: Then there are the people you may not recognize by

0: the Dodgers, who've lost 8 of 9. Extra inning wins for Atlanta and Philadelphia. I'm Steve DeSager.
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4: All right. A lot of football coming up this hour.
5: Let's go.
4: Football. Todd Furman's going to be out in Vegas. But in listening to DeSager's update, I did want to touch on something that I was a little surprised you didn't have in the Roman numeral rundown.
5: Oh, what did I miss?
4: We lost Don Nelson.
5: Yeah, you know, I did have it right in the front of the thing.
4: Oh, you did?
5: Right on the front page before even Roman numeral number one. I had Plank's phone and Don Nelson.
4: I don't see that.
5: Yeah, but I have it.
4: It doesn't matter.
5: Yeah, 86 years old.
4: And I didn't realize, he's one of those guys that the last time I saw him in public, I think was like Dirk's, when they had a statue, you know, he wasn't a guy that you saw very much. And when you
5: right.
4: did, I had no idea who that was.
5: Moved to Hawaii.
4: He moved out to Hawaii, grew his hair out for a while. Looked
5: Smoked
4: like a
5: pot, couple, yep.
4: Oh, did he?
5: Yeah, yeah. Did he played he had famous poker games, I guess I heard. Smoked pot, lived his life out in Hawaii, maybe Maui, I'm not sure where out there. And you know, my mom became a basketball fan, and she used to watch she loved the Lakers. But whenever she would see Boston, she goes, "That Don Nelson, he's so good. He's so good." We just totally had respect for him. Old number 19. So, yeah, he was, I think he was 19. Was he 19? I think so. But
4: old. I'm not as old as you are. I mean, Don Nelson to me was always a coach. I never was around during
5: That's
4: his
5: why
4: playing
5: that way he wanted to fix me up with her grandma.
4: Yeah, I know, right? His playing career ended the year I was born.
5: Oh,
4: so,
5: wow.
4: I mean, to me, he'll always be remembered as the guy that was, you know, part of the architect of the Mavericks, I don't want to say run, but I mean, he was the guy that saw something in Dirk and put his belief in getting this kid from Germany to come over and play with the
5: right.
4: with the Dallas Mavericks. And boy, they had some dudes now. I mean, they had some dudes. It didn't always work out, but they had some dudes. And his second stint in Golden State, that was the year when they had the big upset in the first round of the playoffs and Baron Davis, and it worked. It was pretty incredible. So
5: you don't even think of him as a player. You think of him as like a
4: coach
5: slash manager. Yeah.
4: Yeah. He was.
5: I think of him as a player first. That's the first thing that crosses my mind.
4: Went to a Texas hospice where he'd had a series of strokes. He was drafted, Iowa product, graduated in 62. He was drafted by the Chicago Zephyrs in 1962 in the third round. Played for the Zephyrs, then the Lakers, and then, as Arnie mentioned, 11 years with the Celtics. His coaching resume includes a stint with the Bucks, the Warriors, the Knicks. Then he was with the Mavericks for 8 seasons before coming back to Golden State. He won 5 NBA championships as a player. He was the NBA Coach of the Year 3 times. His number 19 is actually retired by the Celtics.
5: There you go, number 19. Good memory by me.
4: And he was given the Chuck Daly Lifetime Achievement Award in 2025. That is kind of wild when you look at his numbers. Like I said, to me, he was always a coach. But it's not like jaw-dropping. He only averaged 10.3 points per game in his
5: career. Well, they had a great team. I think that was the Havlicek years and all that. They had a great team back then.
4: Oh, my gosh. I just saw your Don Nelson note. Where do you put the... You've got to start putting these back on the intro web so people can understand the hell I go through and trying to figure out what you want to talk about on the show today. And then I saw Peter Vesey's tweet earlier this morning. So we did lose Don Nelson today at the age of 86. Bob Cousy turned 98 today.
5: Wow.
4: Bob Cousy, 98 years old. On this day. So RIP to a legend, and obviously one keeps rolling in Bob Cousy. All right, to the tweets to the show so far tonight. Mr. Nobody on something that we haven't talked about a ton, but is a major story from DeSager's update at the bottom of last hour. The Dodgers struggling since acquiring

0: Gubel should be case in point how spending money doesn't guarantee anything. But the reality is too many people find it easier to engage in blind hatred than critical thinking. Well, the Dodgers have struggled, but they were struggling before they got Gubel too.
1: What are they, 1-7 going into today, I believe, in their last eight. But even then, they've not looked like the Dodgers of old, that's for sure. Doesn't mean that they should be based solely on what they've done over the last 20 games, because they had such a big lead anyway. But you're right. Spending the most money like they have and the Mets have doesn't guarantee success. But so many people made us think about that. Though it doesn't hurt when you could, when you get Gubel right before the end of the trade deadline.
0: I don't know what it is. Maybe it was the trade deadline. Maybe it is because there's really not a ton going on. Arnie, this is as much baseball as I've watched in a long time. And granted, there were some really good series, right? You had the Dodgers and the Cubs. You had the Cardinals playing the Yankees. And I was in St. Louis this week. And, of course, that was the Rockies. And I don't know what happened, but nobody goes to Cardinal games anymore. It's the weirdest thing ever. It's like you couldn't get a ticket whenever I was in school and whenever I'd go back home during summers with the family. Now they're like giving them away with buying a Coke at a convenience store. But you have the Dodgers and the Red Sox playing each other. I've been watching a lot more baseball than I ever do at this point in the season.
1: I agree.
0: I'm starting to get worried about the Dodgers.
1: I'm the same concerned way. Yeah, I'm the same way. I haven't watched this much baseball in a long time, but you're right. It's because not a lot is going on, though, Chris. That's why. I mean, now with the start of preseason football, I still don't think that's going to take away from anything. We're still, though, far out from some of the pennant races. What do we got, like 40 to 45 games left in MLB? So I think once we get down to the final 20, we'll start concentrating on them. Obviously, Houston and Texas are separated by a half a game in that division. That I think that's the closest one of the bunch. So I'm curious to see, obviously, what's going to happen there. Will the Cubs catch Milwaukee? I doubt it. Tigers and White Sox may come down to the end also.
0: Cubs are on fire. The problem for them, the Brewers are playing well, too. And like DeSager said, the Dodgers right now would find themselves playing the wild card, one of the wild card teams in the first round. So maybe part of that is the schedule. It was tough there. You know, the Red Sox are on another level right now. The Cubs are
1: unbelievable,
0: cooking,
1: yeah.
0: They get the Royals coming up for a set this week, so we'll see if things can start to click, because it hasn't been there offensively for the Dodgers at all. And I watched an Oklahoma baseball team who had a hitter that was hitting below the Mendoza line that became the star and hit the game-winning home run in a regional. So I'm not ready to tap out on any baseball team, especially with a team that has the talent that the Dodgers do.
1: Right.
0: But they got Milwaukee coming up later this week. That's a huge series. Atlanta in 2 weeks. So they got to figure something out, because it is just not going well. Probably one of the rougher stretches that we've seen for Dodger baseball, even going back to that series with the Mets. And now that, you know, is Edwin Diaz, what's his deal? He's blown two saves in a row. Like, there's major problems right now with the Dodgers.
1: I won't hear baseball out of your mouth as soon as we hear, and Oklahoma Sooner football is kicking off as they play on UTEP. Let's go. Is that the first game, UTEP?
0: Friday night game. Yeah, yeah. Of course you're not going to hear a ton of it, because you'll be patting yourself on the back about going like 3-3 in your picks.
1: No,
0: so
1: you want to hear something crazy?
0: An opportunity to talk baseball.
1: I'm going to some crazy wedding on that Friday. It's a Friday night wedding.
0: Someone's having a Friday night wedding to kick off the football season?
1: Yes, a Friday night kind of twisted type of wedding.
0: What does that mean?
1: It's like I'm not even sure. It's like a show. They're putting on like a show, like we got to act in the thing or something like that.
0: Oh, I wouldn't go.
1: Yeah,
0: this is definitely not their first marriage.
1: It's on Friday, and it's in New Hampshire, so it's only like 2 hours from me.
0: Wait,
1: and then
0: but you don't even drive 2 hours to a sporting event. Now you're driving 2 hours to somebody's wedding where you have to be an actor in it?
1: Yeah, and I don't want to get up though early Saturday, get on back to make sure I don't miss any college football. I can't miss any college football. I told my wife on the first weekend. I go, we'll get up, leave about 9, we'll be home by noon.
0: Well, you also have games that Thursday, Friday, so you're just going to tap out on all those?
1: No, I'm going to watch the Thursday games. I'm going to have to miss the Friday. I was looking up the schedule. They're like, oh, I'm going to miss Oklahoma. How about that? Damn.
0: Yeah, I don't think you'll miss too terribly much. UTEP looks terrible. But you've got some decent games. Week 2 is where the fun is.
1: You know who I want to check out is a guy that you know pretty well. from a long time ago, I guess.
0: Who's that?
1: And then he's transferred twice since then. What, Jackson Arnold for UNLV?
0: Yeah, he's at UNLV.
1: Is he going to be any good? I mean, this guy came in with a lot of hype on him.
0: He came in with unparalleled hype. Like, he was supposed to be the savior. And like, Jackson Arnold, a lot of it's not his fault. You know, he had offensive line issues at Oklahoma, and then his offensive coordinator left right before the season started. He went to Auburn, and Hugh Freeze is a disaster. So I think if there's anyone that can get him right, it's Dan Mullen at UNLV. But I don't know, Arnie. He tends to hold on to the ball a little bit too long. Doesn't seem like he sees the field well, but maybe the right coaching can get him fixed. Who knows? Well, you suddenly looking at that win total for UNLV this season?
1: No, I was looking at the game to see what I'm going to be seeing the first week. I want to see what games are out there. I'm ahead of the curve, you know. And I tell you, the preseason is the free season. I don't know if I told you that.
0: You were 2-0. Yeah, I mean, my gosh, I can't see what happens if you actually have a winning record this week. But yeah, that you missing the Friday night's not going to suffer too. I think you're going to be okay on that front. As long as you don't miss week two, I think you're good to go, because there are some doozies. College football has got to figure out what we're going to make our banger weekend, because last year you had the great week one game with Ohio State and Texas, right? But there wasn't too terribly much around it.
1: Is that where the three games are, the Big Ten against the SEC or no?
0: Yeah. Yeah, you got Oklahoma and Michigan. You got Ohio State at Texas that weekend as well, too.
1: Wow. Wow.
0: But here's a few. Since you brought up college, maybe I can sell you a little bit on the opening weekend. You do have Baylor at Auburn, right? First year coach at Auburn. And did you hear what they're doing for their training camp?
1: No.
0: Alex Golish is taking them to the Marriott on the golf course, which is funny because that's where everyone got mad at Hugh Freeze for playing too much golf. Now Alex Golish took Auburn there for 13 days so they could get away, not to play golf and stuff, but that's where they're going to have their training camp. No phones, no girlfriends. They're going to take him and they're going to get him away. Now, it's not too terribly far from Auburn. I think it's like right down the street. But, I mean, an entire team, get him away from campus, I don't think I can argue with it too much.
1: No, I'm sure that doesn't cost any money. I'm sure that's a piece
0: of cake. I don't want to hear them crying about being poor, all right, Auburn, or being broke, I should say. Boise State at Oregon. Like, in years past, this would be something that everyone was talking about, but Boise State hasn't been that good. Let me rephrase that. Boise State hasn't been Oregon good the last few years, so that doesn't really do too terribly much for you. It is a pretty blank. Clemson LSU is going to be fun on Saturday night to open up the season. Now, again, we're still 3 weeks away, but Lane Kiffin back in LSU. You know, Clemson, that was supposed to be their year last year. But, Arnie, there's not really too terribly much.
1: Well, I always complain about that. I go, oh, look at that. We don't have any big games. Usually we pick on week zero. They change that, though. Maybe there'll be some, like Miami-Stanford, maybe. I know Miami's a big favorite in that one. Fresno,
0: maybe,
1: USC. Oh, what about East Carolina, Alabama? I thought could maybe be good for maybe a half or something like that. East Carolina, I know, has a lot of people that are not returning. They got a lot of new people in the transfer.
0: If you could tell me who East Carolina's head coach is, and I would allow you to say that game might be one to keep an eye on.
1: Coach Logan? Oh, wait, that was from 10 years ago.
0: Yeah, Steve Logan. I'll allow it. But yeah, so we've got a little bit of a week, opening weekend of college football. But I don't care. It's going to be here, and we're going to be fired up about it, and we're going to talk about it, and I think there's a lot of questions still to be answered. We've had injuries already in camp. USC lost its starting center, and I got to tell you something. It's problematic for a team and a lot of squads now. Your depth, I don't want to nerd out and go college sports radio on you here, Arnie, but your depth is so affected by the portal, right? You might have a $2 million offensive line or even more so, but your backup's probably going to be a freshman or a dude that hasn't played a ton or transferred from Kent State. No offense to Kent State alums like Shea Spanier out there, right? It's just it's a little different world when you start chipping away at your depth in college football right now.
1: By the way, go ahead. I'm sorry.
0: I was going to say, if you have a good quarterback, right? You got a good starting quarterback. You got a good backup. That backup's not going to stay there. He's going to go get paid to start somewhere else, even if it's a smaller school.
1: What is the? Did you see what the biggest line is in week one of college football? Did you see that? I mean, there's one that's 36, but there's one even bigger than that.
0: What is it?
1: Ohio State, 50.5 over Ball State. So And the over-under is 56.5. So they're pretty much telling you Ball State's got to be shut out if you're going to take Ohio State.
0: Am I crazy
1: over.
0: That I mean, listen, I don't, gambling's illegal at Bushwood, but I I don't know. I would want to take any team plus 50.5. Wouldn't you like your chances on that front? Especially in a college game where Ohio State has Texas looming next week.
1: Yeah.
0: Right?
1: That's not a bad thought there. Yeah. One turnover, one fumble recovery, and you can kill like 3-4 minutes. That maybe saves you a touchdown on the other end or something.
0: One more text, our tweet, before we grab a break here and get back into the NFL, and Todd Furman joins us. Our man Mustang Mania has checked in on our Don Nelson conversation. And he writes, Don Nelson recently moved back to Dallas. He was actually on the Ticket, our great affiliate in Dallas, 3 weeks ago, talking about how he and his son had started a business in Dallas. When DeSager mentioned it, I thought it was some other Don Nelson because he had cut his hair and was all professional looking.
1: Oh, wow. I did not know he had moved back to Dallas.
0: He moved back to Dallas, but yeah, man, just absolutely positively one of the all-time greats, both playing and coaching, and as a personality. We remember the great Don Nelson, who passed away tonight. Quick break. We'll come back. Todd Furman joins us next on Fox Sports Radio.
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0: All right, it's Arnie and Plank here on Fox Sports Radio. Say hello to our buddy Todd Furman. You hear from him every single Sunday night. Todd, the preseason we have been told over and over is the free season. Arnie,
1: let's go.
0: 2-0, so prepare to get that hammered over your head. But I thought we had a fun game. I mean, listen, I don't ever go into this getting too carried away with expectations, but hey, props to those two teams for going out and throwing the ball around. I was here for it.
2: That was about as entertaining a Hall of Fame game as I can ever remember. Started off slow and sluggish with no points in the first quarter. Then you get 34 points, the offensive outburst in the second 15 minutes. I had a little bit of late game drama as well. All college football fans reminded why Haynes King was always the embodiment of heart and tenacity, and also why he can't stay healthy, as we see him already dealing with an injury after just one game as a member of the Carolina Panthers.
1: No, Todd, I really don't want to take any credit. I mean, that's like saying I graduated with a math degree from MIT. And you say, oh, isn't that great? He knows what 2 times 3 is. This is my job. Of course I know who's going to win in the preseason. It's the free season. I got 8 winners tonight. The first game was like stealing. Vegas should say, you know what? We're not going to pay you. It was too easy. I wouldn't feel bad about it. I would agree with them, actually.
2: You know, already graduating with an undergrad degree in the humanities from Arizona is a far cry from econometrics at MIT. So we'll give you the benefit of the doubt and let you continue with your shtick. So why don't you lay it on us in terms of where we can find winners Thursday, Friday, and Saturday so you can keep this little heater intact.
1: Is there a lot of action coming in week number one, or is it just starting now and people are going to wait?
2: You'll get a good amount of action, but it's mainly professional bettors that as soon as these numbers open up, some of them opened up on Friday, some of them open Saturday morning, they'll look to try and pounce, and knowing that they're going to have a ton of opportunities to either come back with the other side or continue to pile on their positions.
1: Right.
2: And some of the biggest movers that we've already seen, I don't think these will surprise anyone, the Tennessee Titans move from a 1.5-point road underdog on the road at San Francisco to a 2.5-point favorite. I think that number is going to continue to move out to 3 and maybe even 3.5 or greater, knowing that Tennessee's got a little bit more depth at the quarterback position.
1: Yeah.
2: Robert Saleh, still something to prove, and the 49ers just need to try and get out of the preseason unscathed. And then we did see a little bit of money come in on the Cincinnati Bengals today with the Detroit Lions announcing that Teddy Bridgewater stepping away from the team. Puts a lot more pressure on the likes of Luke Altmyer and potentially Kyle Trask to eat up some of those minutes. So two of the bigger moves that are there, and we've also seen Denver take some money, 3.5 out to 5, as they'll travel to the Mercedes-Benz Dome to take on the Atlanta Falcons.
0: Isn't that one of the hardest things, though, Todd, to figure out, all right, who's going to actually play their guys and who isn't, or am I over kind of emphasizing that during the preseason?
2: It's all an information game, more so than anything else. It's trying to get ahead of the numbers, trying to anticipate which coaches will put in game plans, which teams you feel more comfortable with their depth. And while most people gravitate towards the quarterback position, I think oftentimes what gets overlooked is the offensive and defensive lines. Because if you can run the football successfully or you can generate pressure on the other side, that's typically where these games will be won with backups in the third and fourth quarter. And I'm not going to sugarcoat it like Arnie. The preseason isn't for the faint of heart because you're going to see some unusual occurrences. You'll see some unique late-game scoring situations, and it's a lot of players that won't be playing on Sunday. And like they say in the NCAA, these players will graduate from college and they'll be doing something other than playing a professional sport.
1: I'm going to scare you now, Todd. I'm not kidding around. All BS aside, I send Chris my Roman numerals and what we want to go over on the show. Roman numeral number 21 was Arnie's picks. I had 8 picks out of my top 4 picks.
2: Hold on a second. Before we get to this, Chris, he really sends you Roman numerals with points and he gets past 20. I figured Arnie could scribble it down in a cocktail napkin. He'd give you a 1 and 2 and try and filibuster for the better part
0: pretty
2: of 3
0: much.
2: Hours.
0: That's usually what ends up happening. You're not too far removed from what ends up happening.
1: But, so, Todd, yeah. And this is all BS aside, my top 4 picks, 3 of them, Cincinnati, Tennessee, Denver. And that's written down, and I sent it to Chris before the show. The 3 you just mentioned were 3 of my top 4 picks. See, that's how we know the preseason is the free season.
2: It all depends on the number, Arnie. Let's not sugarcoat it. You haven't exactly been one to get the best of the number in the past.
1: I had Tennessee minus 3.
2: All these games fall in the middle, you will infuriate your listeners from coast to coast across this great country of ours.
0: Todd, I've got to know a quick sidebar from the world of football. How concerned should Dodger fans be right now?
2: I mean, we lived through this last year with the Dodgers. Everybody hitting the panic button when they went through an August and September swoon. The Dodgers are just trying to play out the string. They know the only thing that is going to define the merits of their season is what they do in game 163 and beyond. I don't think it's any reason to hit the panic button. They just need to get healthy and make sure they have their full complement of arms. Although when you look at their roster offensively, maybe there are a few more holes than people gave them credit for, but they are still the front runner for good reason, and it's why they're the short shot on the boards, even amid this skid, priced right around plus $1.50 or 3-2, depending on which type of parlance you prefer.
1: Any value with some of the other teams in base? Maybe Milwaukee 9-1. Red Sox are 11-1, though. They've lost two in a row. You could have gotten them at like 30-1 or something to that effect.
2: I mean, you could have the Red Sox on July 3rd at 40-1 just to win the American League. Yeah, that's how improbable their run has been. When you look at some of the underlying metrics, though, batted balls in play average, that is far greater than what is sustainable. So you wonder if the Red Sox peaked a little bit too early, but that was a season poised to get off the rails. Atlanta getting a little bit healthier, a great series this past weekend in the Bronx where they were able to steal the final game of that three-game set. Milwaukee, for me, offensively, I'm not ready to rubber stamp them. I've seen them before step up in class and just not have the bats to be able to manufacture offense. And the Cubs, they're generating a little bit of buzz. Maybe that's a team that can kind of come from off the pace if you believe in PCA's MVP candidacy, and they did enough to kind of bolster that starting rotation.
0: Todd, back to football, and at least right where your feet are, Vegas. You get Kirk Cousins and Max Crosby kind of throw hands at practice, so Fernando Mendoza gets a day, and it looks like he didn't waste it being the guy. They're still going to be very patient, aren't they? Any chance that what they see from him in the preseason could accelerate that timeline at all?
2: Should be no rush to try and get him out there. The Raiders are not going to go out there and win anything this season. And with the change in management in the front office and Tom Brady's fingerprints all over the organization now, they have to realize that you want to bring along a starting quarterback, even if he is the number one overall pick in the draft. Slow and steady will eventually win that race. And you hope he can get the proper mentorship from Kirk Cousins, who has been there and done that in a variety of stops along the way. So the success of the Fernando Mendoza pick and the merits of such a choice won't be determined in how he performs this year, although I do think we see him out there. It's just a question of when. It's knowing that he's got to get this franchise headed in the right trajectory, make it an attractive destination for free agents going forward, and the Raiders have to continue to beef up both on the offensive and defensive sides.
1: Todd, $10,000 gets you back $200,000 on my Arizona Wildcats to win the Big 12. We're looking good. We got the best quarterback in the country, for crying out loud.
2: I mean, I'm not going to discount Noah Fifita and what he's capable of doing to lead that offense. Pretty impressive for him to come back and try and spend what feels like his 37th year in Tucson. I think, Arnie, you were there that many years as well, trying to get your undergrad degree at the same time, you know, a couple decades ago.
1: I went to school with Fifita.
2: The problem for Arizona is, can this defense pick up where they left off? And it was one of the most underrated and underappreciated secondaries in all of college football. I mean, Coach Brennan had five players get drafted in the NFL draft, and I think that's where the biggest fall-off will be. But we're not going to have to wait long to figure out if Arizona is a legitimate dark horse contender in the Big 12. They'll go to Provo week two, and if they're able to upset BYU, all bets are off, and you could start drinking that Kool-Aid because that 20-1 won't be there much longer.
0: Thanks, Todd. Have a great week, buddy. We appreciate
1: Thanks, Todd.
0: You.
2: Always a pleasure. And one last thing, Chris, you may need to give Christopher Bell a pep talk. He has loved to be the bridesmaid so far this season. Eventually, he's got to break through and grab that checker flag.
0: My guy, man. He has just been, I guess snake bit would be fair, but Norman product. We'll get him right, Todd. Good point. I'll get in touch with him. I'll get him pepped up.
2: Always a pleasure, guys. Have a great week.
0: I see you, brother. Yeah, Christopher Bell. Norman Oak. In fact, in my studio now, I actually have a Chris Bell autographed picture. It's my motivation to remind myself that Arnie's number one and I'll be number two. So there you go. Steve DeSager is number one in my heart. He comes rolling in.
1: Don't tell DeSager about that, studios. Okay, either. Don't tell DeSager.
0: About what?
3: Yeah, be very jealous, yeah.
1: No, about the tweet that we got in 17 minutes ago. Okay, I'll tell him already. Gosh, you make me feel bad now. Says, Stinking Genius, can you share that with the? Can you share this with that loser, Steve DeSager? I'm like, wow. Guess what he sent you, DeSager?
0: We're waiting.
1: Mexico lifting the CONCACAF Under 20 championship trophy because they beat Mexico beat the U.S. 2-0.
3: Yes,
1: back to back.
3: Mexico.
1: So,
3: yes.
1: Yes, in Azteca. So he wanted you to have that.
3: Congratulations.
1: I'm sorry I had to break that to you.
3: The Under 20.
1: Yeah.
3: Okay. And as for the NASCAR reference there, in Iowa, Ty Gibbs was the winner. Christopher Bell was second for the fourth time in the last five races. Ryan Blaney started from the pole and finished third. NASCAR's Cup Series was off last weekend. Now three races to go till the chase. And back on Fox TV, IndyCar today in Portland, Oregon. Alex Palou with his sixth victory of the year. He might be capturing the season title again. That would be a fourth straight year for that. Next Sunday, IndyCar's on Fox TV again from Ontario, Canada. Meanwhile, tennis is in Toronto for the ladies, a tune-up for the U.S. Open. Coco Gauff won her fourth-round match, as did Naomi Osaka. Men's number one Jannik Sinner with a knee injury withdrew from the event in Cincinnati that starts this week, and Carlos Alcaraz is still out with a wrist injury. Golf's regular season is over. The winner in Greensboro today was Michael Brennan. He'll be in the PGA's playoffs that start this week. The top 70 golfers in the standings will be there. Brooks Koepka missed the playoffs, so did Jason Day and others. Joaquin Niemann took the LIV Golf event in New Jersey. And at the U.S. Women's Gymnastics Championships, Hesley Rivera won her second straight title. She turned 18 this summer from New Jersey. Basketball Hall of Famer Don Nelson passed away at the age of 86. In the WNBA at Minnesota, Kayla McBride, 43 points in a win over Dallas. Lions quarterback Teddy Bridgewater retired at the age of 33. The baseball Sunday night game at San Diego went to the Padres, who hit four homers. Fernando Tatis Jr. with a three-run shot. Padres over Houston 7-2. Houston's record 60-59. And yet still a half game ahead of the Rangers for first place in the AL West. Texas lost at home 10-5 to Baltimore as Pete Alonso, the O's, hit two home runs. Padres just one game out of the last NL wild card behind Philadelphia and Arizona. The Phillies won in 12 innings, 7-6 against Toronto. Kyle Schwarber, two more homers. He has 35. Arizona sent the Dodgers to another L, 4-2. It was a 4-0 lead in the second inning. The Dodgers have lost 8 of 9. Cubs and White Sox each won extra inning wins for Atlanta and Milwaukee. Tampa Bay won it 6 straight. And the A's won at Boston again, 4-3. The loss to closer Aroldis Chapman. A's got a run in the eighth, run in the ninth. This is a Red Sox team that had won 9 in a row until losing Saturday and Sunday to the Athletics. Back to you.
1: Hey, wait, the Sager, my stat out of nowhere. Ready?
3: Mm-hmm.
1: What sporting event had the numbers almost equal to a Super Bowl?
3: Are we talking TV ratings?
1: Yeah.
0: Just the numbers, Steve. The overall numbers, not anything specific.
1: Sporting event.
3: Wow. What sporting
0: World
3: event?
0: Cup?
1: You mentioned it earlier in this update.
0: Okay.
1: Oh, I got you good, didn't I?
3: Absolutely. What gets 100 million?
1: It's tennis. How about that?
0: Well, you might need to show your work on this.
3: Thank
0: one
3: you.
0: A little
3: Thank
0: bit,
3: you very much.
1: Tennis. Nothing comes to mind?
0: No.
1: The only reason I looked this up...
3: Oh, Billie Jean King.
1: Yes! 90 million between Billie Jean King and Bobby Riggs. 50 million in the U.S., 40 million globally. Live attendance that was watching it? 30,000. Over 30,000.
3: The Astrodome.
1: Yeah, to watch that. Wow.
3: Over 50 years ago.
1: Woo!
3: That is right in Arnie's wheelhouse.
0: Why are you bringing up something from 1973?
1: I was looking that up only because I don't want to get political. But, you know, Clay Travis has been all over Twitter, and he wants to start a WNBA team.
0: Right.
1: And he said if his team could play like the... if his boys' team, a high school boys' team, could play the WNBA champs, I think what, the Las Vegas Aces... That would get more than Super Bowl numbers. There'd be more than 100 million people watching that.
3: Watching a high school boys team?
1: Yeah. It'd be like Billie Jean King taking on Bobby Riggs.
3: Exactly like that. Absolutely.
1: Well, you don't think so?
3: No, I don't think so.
1: Really?
3: 100 million people are going to watch a high school boys team play basketball?
1: Take on the WNBA champ? Absolutely.
3: 100 million.
1: What did you think? Why, you don't think it's the same?
0: Do realize... Hold on a second.
1: 50 years ago, we had Billy and Bobby.
3: Right, and there were only three channels.
0: Right, thank
1: well,
0: you,
1: that's
0: Steve.
1: True.
0: You're making my point.
1: That's
0: you're,
1: true. I forgot about that. That's true. That's true.
0: You didn't have any options.
1: That's true. That is true.
0: You'd have to wait to read it on the in the paper the next day.
1: Yeah.
0: You're going to watch a two-minute YouTube clip and be caught up on that.
1: You're right. You're right about that. I just, you know what, I should back that up by saying it's going to be just as big or popular. as that event was. How about that?
3: Or not as big and not as
1: No, popular. You don't think so? Okay.
3: Someone is living in their own world if they think 100 million people are going to watch a high school boys team play on TV.
1: I can see it going crazy. I don't know. Maybe I'm nuts then. Maybe I'm crazy. I didn't think 90 million were going to watch a tennis team, but look how many in that 50 years.
4: You keep going back to 1973, okay?
1: You still, that's stop. A lot of people.
4: That's a lot of people. Yeah, well, a lot of people were watching Gunsmoke during that time, too. So,
1: the singer, I mean, you watched it. Do you remember who the sponsor was for Bobby Riggs?
4: No, I don't. It was 53 years ago.
1: Oh, the singer will remember.
3: Sugar Daddy.
1: There you go. See, the singer remembered. Sugar Daddy.
4: I don't know where you come up with this stuff.
1: I don't know. There's something wrong with me.
4: Speaking of that, who would you make? What would the odds be, in your opinion? Who would you make the favorite? The high school boys team or the Las Vegas Aces?
1: Stop it. The boys team favored by 40.
4: 40?
1: Yeah.
3: Yeah. All right. Sure. We'll hit Asia Wilson. Never heard of her.
4: Never. We'll hit some of these X/Twitter submissions to the show a little bit later on. It's been cooking. At Stinkin' Genius One, I'm at Plank Show. Everyone better be following us at Fox Sports Radio. Happy for my man, Shady Sean 420 tonight, because we've been getting a lot of Tennessee Titans talk.
1: Yeah.
4: Because there's a lot of intrigue about, all right, what's Robert Saleh going to do? Are we going to see Cam Ward in the opener? And that's an intriguing game, at least when you're trying. I mean, let's be honest. We're just trying to get to the opening week of both college and the pro game, right?
1: Right.
4: You want everyone to stay healthy. Degenerates like you feel like you need to gamble on everything, so you'll have spreads and you'll have to gamble on this, but I'm at least, that's a game that's got my attention coming up on Thursday.
1: I don't think we're going to see Cam Ward, to be honest. If you do, maybe a series, but I don't think you'll see him because they have other quarterbacks. I mean, I don't even think you'll see much of Mitch Trubisky. He's what, their backup there, so maybe you'll see a series on him, then they'll see what Will Levis and who did they get? Who's their four stringer? The Hendon Hooker, right? The kid from Tennessee, right?
4: For Tennessee?
1: Yeah.
4: You're going four deep.
1: Well, that's what you got to do when you look at the preseason. That's why it's the free season, Chris.
4: I don't think the fourth quarterback's going to end up playing. I think
1: he is. He's going to play. Yeah, Hooker's going to play.
4: All right. Well, listen, you're the man here. You've got it all figured out. So we'll have your picks coming up. But when we come back, DeSager will dot all the I's and cross all the T's with the segment next on Fox Sports Radio.
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0: All right, Steve Sager comes rolling in with, as I like to call it,
32: hey, Steve.
0: I think Jason Martin gets credit for this, the segment. What's going on, Steve?
3: Well, you know, it's not only the NBA that has load management. It happened in the WNBA today when they had a national TV matchup of the last two champions of this league, Las Vegas at New York, and Vegas coming in from out of town, and they said playing on short notice, just chose to rest their top three players, including Asia Wilson, and lost by 40, 111-71 at New York. You see, they just played in Minnesota and lost Saturday. They didn't like the quick turnaround, and ABC had the game as a 12:30 Eastern tip-off that they couldn't move because right after that they had their Little League softball championship game on the air. One of the New York opponents said, "I was shocked for three people to sit out." Another New York player said, "A little bit disappointed, to be honest with you. Looking forward to the matchup." Instead, the home team wins by 40. And the coach of the losing side, Becky Hammon, says, "My players' health is the most important. Where we end up in the standings, we end up," end quote.
1: There you go. That's a good attitude. There you go.
3: It's just there's nothing that goes right in this league. As for missing from practice yesterday in the NFL, it was Broncos kicker Will Lutz. You see, he was in Canton, Ohio, because his old Saints quarterback, Drew Brees, was being enshrined in the Hall of Fame. So Denver had a scrimmage nonetheless and needed someone to kick. So they used safety Brandon Jones, who apparently went 3 of 4 on field goal attempts, couple from 35 out, made the last one. Everybody there is cheering. He was asked if he had experience kicking, did not kick in college, did not kick in high school, apparently played some soccer as a youth, and that was good enough.
1: Jeez.
3: Meanwhile, the Buffalo Bills Saturday had their blue and red practice, a chance for fans to be in the new $2 billion stadium, which was next door to the old place where the Bills had played since 1973, Arnie's favorite year.
1: Yes.
3: And people were taking their seats and checking out the stadium and putting photos online, and it wound up not going well because apparently there's a surprising number of obstructed view seats in a brand new facility. Some of the sharp angles block large portions of the green playing field. Overhangs do that as well. Sometimes you have to look through a plexiglass barrier to see the action on the field. The tweets were not kind on the viewing experience in Buffalo at the new place, and running out of food. Scoreboards are small, staircases very long, getting poured on in the rain in the 100 and 200 sections. One guy tweeted, "I thought they told us 70% of the stadium was being covered. Like in Buffalo, that was one of the attractions." Not everything went well there.
1: Okay. It was like, you know, stadium. There's one seat at Wrigley Field that's obstructed by a pillar. Right in front of it. I don't even know why they put a seat there.
3: But it was built over 100 years ago.
1: Yes.
3: Kind of, you know, it's kind of the Fenway thing. True. I could at least get that. Meanwhile, the Colts say wide receiver Josh Downs might return to practice on Tuesday after a groin injury. Bears wide receiver Luther Burden out again with a groin injury. One report says he could miss a month. Saints guard Dylan Raidens is out for the year with a torn ACL. He was hurt during one-on-one drills on Saturday. You may have heard yesterday Washington star tackle Laremy Tunsil suffered a torn triceps during a one-on-one drill in practice Saturday. He'll likely need surgery. Veteran Saints defensive end Cam Jordan missed practice with a hamstring injury. You mentioned the Haynes King injury out this week, at least with the hamstring injury. Undrafted rookie. And they say he was probably injured on the game-winning touchdown run on the last play of the exhibition opener. So Carolina has played, has signed Kyle Trask for third quarterback, and starters will play some for that team this Saturday. Eagles tackle Lane Johnson, in case you didn't hear yesterday, said this will likely be his final NFL season, 14th year in the league, all with Philadelphia. And looking forward to the Niners preseason opener on Thursday, because Kyle Shanahan's going to be on the sidelines coaching it. He's been limited in camp after last month's car accident, so that is good news. He does have some good days these days. Teddy Bridgewater is retired at the age of 33, so Detroit is signing quarterback Joshua Dobbs, who was a backup with New England last year. Bridgewater had only played in 5 NFL games in the last 3 years, none of them as a starter. He wound up playing for 7 teams in an 11-year career. In college football's preseason coaches poll this week, Ohio State number 1, Oregon number 2, then Georgia, Texas, and Notre Dame. The AP preseason poll will be released Monday the 17th. The first handful of games are on the final Saturday of August. And we mentioned on last night's show, that opening weekend when most teams start college football, first weekend of September, Labor Day weekend, the Apple Cup is going to be a season opener with Washington State at Washington. They have shoehorned it into the schedule, no longer in the same conference. And that WNBA game at Minnesota today, a league record set is Kayla McBride, a five-time All-Star from Notre Dame, from three-point range, was 10 of 14, 43 points in a win against Dallas, 103-90. The Minnesota Lynx, 27-7. And Golden State, a recent expansion team, 23-9 after winning at L.A. tonight, 84-78. Golden State's won 10 of 12. The two expansion teams this year in the league, Toronto and Portland. Cleveland is getting an expansion team starting play next year. They'll be known as the Sirens. WNBA adding Cleveland 2028, Detroit 2029, and Philadelphia in 2030.
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0: Here's what you need to know.
1: The Padres are just one game out of the last NL wildcard spot behind Philadelphia and Arizona. The Padres hit four homers tonight in San Diego and beat Houston 7-2. Philadelphia got two more homers from Kyle Schwarber. He has 35. In 12 innings, the Phils came back to edge Toronto 7-6. Arizona beat the slumping Dodgers 4-2. It was 4-0 in the second inning. The Dodgers have dropped eight of their last nine. Houston still a half game ahead of the Rangers in the AL West. Texas was beaten at home 10-5 by Baltimore. Two home runs for the O's, Pete Alonso. Tampa Bay won it sixth in a row. 10-inning wins for Milwaukee and Atlanta. A's won at Boston 4-3. Victories for the White Sox and the Cubs. Basketball Hall of Famer Don Nelson died at the age of 86. Lions quarterback

0: coaches poll?
1: No, no, the other top 25.
0: What other top 25? The AP poll?
1: No. You're the college football guy. Did you not see this?
0: I saw the AP.
1: Alabama was number one. Arizona was seven. Georgia 12.
0: I don't know what you're talking about.
1: They ranked the most attractive students in the country, male and female. Alabama was number one. Arizona 7. Oklahoma number 20 in attractiveness. What, that's the most
0: like based on the attractiveness of the school or
1: no attractiveness on the students.
0: Who cares?
1: Well, just good looking people go to University of Arizona. That's all I wanted to bring up.
0: All right, congratulations. I saw a rec league video this week that would say otherwise, but again, I'm not here to judge at all.
1: Do you want to know who the last one, the last place was?
0: Well, it's and it, well, if it only did 1 through 25,
1: no, they did one through 138.
0: Okay,
1: Stanford.
0: Andrew Luck is kind of ugly, so that might be holding them down a little bit.
1: Notre Dame was number 123. So what does that make? Like Brady Quinn, the best looking guy that ever graduated there?
0: I guess so.
1: Wow.
0: What is the genesis of this? Who put this ranking out?
1: I don't know, but when I saw Arizona at number 7, I had to pull it up and send it to you.
0: But you didn't even happen to look of like who put it on, their theory behind it, just what was their reasoning or anything like that? You're just like, oh, look, Arizona's top 10, so I'm going to go with it.
1: No, but it was good graphics on it, so I said, oh, I got to use this. You know, they had like the symbol and everything.
0: Rankings of attractiveness of students. This is
1: in the country.
0: In the country. Where did you and did you find this on Facebook or where?
1: No, this was on Twitter.
0: On the X. Okay.
1: Yeah.
0: The only thing I can find is like some random.
1: I sent it to your
0: Arnie. Again, this is the 8,000th.
1: Oh, that's right. You don't
0: have
1: your phone.
0: I told you today my phone is broken, and I'm not like you. Yeah. I found one that has the attractiveness of the students. That has Pepperdine number one.
1: No, I don't have that one.
0: Followed by Villanova, Vanderbilt, TCU, and SMU.
1: Arizona I have TCU is, at number two also. That's funny you mentioned that. Yeah.
0: Well, TCU is four in this one.
1: Yeah.
0: Arizona is 13th.
1: Ooh.
0: And I don't know. I'm scrolling down here.
1: Yeah, we're a good-looking school. There's no doubt.
0: I guess so. But this was according to myplan.com. Okay. And this is their undergraduate rankings on the attractiveness of students, which is a wild thing that people would be putting rankings on with how quickly we're canceling people for everything in this country.
1: I know. Isn't that, when I saw that, though, I'm like, I like this. You know?
0: Here's one from 12 years ago, 25 colleges where students are both hot and smart. So you don't have anything for me on like who put this out other than I just found it on X.
1: Yes, that's it. Yeah, well, the guy who put it out, I don't know. Let's see, his name's Throne Spud.
0: Oh, okay. Great. Well done.
1: Thank you.
0: Anyway, thank you. Congratulations on your top 10 ranking.
1: The only that's the only one we'll make, except for basketball. It's the only top 10 ranking we have.
0: How about basketball? LSU only having, what, 4 scholarship players right now?
1: Jeez.
0: They're going to go buy everyone that ends up not making rosters or something before the NBA season starts. All right, 2X, let's get a couple of your tweets in here. Then we're going to get to things we're looking out for. I liked Roman numerals 17 and 18 tonight. Worst to first to worst conversations. Did we go all in on Roman numeral 9? Did we get everything out that you needed to get out? I know you didn't have any other fill-ins this week, so you got a lot of stuff stored.
1: No, and
0: up.
1: I'm not going to be able to do fill-ins coming up soon because, like I said, my wife is going out of town. I'm ready, Scott. I can't work until 2 o'clock in the morning and then expect to get up at 6 o'clock to take the dog out. That's why I'm going up. I'm driving up to Vermont the Monday after
0: Sunday
1: I get off
0: night.
1: The air.
0: That's what I do every Sunday night on this show.
1: What time do you get up on Monday?
0: 5:30 a.m.
1: Oh, goodness.
0: And usually earlier. Like, if I have a remote, I get up at 4:30 a.m. It's just what we do, Arnie. Come on.
1: So you go on, like, what, 3 hours sleep or something?
0: On Sunday nights into Monday, yes.
1: Ouch.
0: Yeah. That's why whenever you're sitting here like, I need my sleep, I'm like, what are you talking about, man? Let's go.
1: I got to get my 8 hours in. Come on, man.
0: Nick wants to know, when is Arnie going to reveal his Super Bowl pick?
1: Are we doing that today, or are we going to wait till next after?
0: I don't know why we would have. Can we get some evidence from the preseason before? I mean, not like it's going to matter much.
1: Yeah,
0: but Nick,
1: do we even need to see the

0: preseason?
1: I feel like I listened to a lot of radio shows because I was on the road for 2 days, but I felt like all I listened to, Nick, were people giving their Super Bowl picks. So I don't know if we've moved up this or if people are going to give like a preseason Super Bowl pick and then magically change their mind.
0: Yes,
1: well, that they saw in the preseason. That sounds like an Arnie move.
0: Well, that I haven't done the Super Bowl 16. I have my Super Bowl pick, but I said you can change it up to week one of the start of the season. Isn't that fair, or does that sound
1: That's fair? That's fair.
0: Okay, well,
1: do
0: then
1: you want to break it out now, or do you want to wait until later?
0: Yeah, I'll give it to you now. My Super Bowl pick was the Dallas Cowboys. Mm-hmm. You know, I picked them a couple of years ago.
1: You've picked them about every year for some reason.
0: You always say that. And I got to go with my Dolphins, man. I don't think they're as bad as everybody's making them out to be. We have a quarterback upgrade, and for some reason they think we're going to stink out there. Our schedule, to me, I can't believe they ranked this one of the hardest schedules. It looks easy as hell to me. I think they could start the season. What did I say, 9-3 or 9-2 or something like that?
1: No, you actually said 8-1.
0: I would change it to 8-2. I change it to 7-3. Excuse me, but I like that. I'm going with Dallas and Miami. Those are my two teams.
1: Yeah, good picks.
0: You say that, but yet who's 2-0 on the preseason is the preseason.
1: That's what I said. Good picks. Why are you getting mad about it? You're picking the team with the longest odds because you picked them every single year because they're your favorite team.
0: Do you know Vegas is like, you can't be giving out your picks and having us get destroyed. They get very upset with me. You understand that, don't you?
1: Yes, I do. Which is why I'm happy for you. Congratulations.
0: I mean, I want to be able to buy a third house like Clay Travis also.
1: Mustang Mania, wishing you both a happy New Year's. Once football starts, the year is over for practical purpose. It's a speeding bullet train of 4 days a week of football. You blink and it's New Year's Eve. FBS, college, NFL playoff time, pop a cork or a pop, boys, it's on. Boy, he's right.
0: Let's go. As
1: soon as Thursday, I mean, I'll even say Mustang Mania, I'll even say starting Thursday, right? Next thing you know, we'll be like, oh, the preseason is off, and they're already
0: through
1: their
0: 3 games.
1: Weeks.
0: Yeah.
1: And then you're on to the college world. JD, if this is Baker Mayfield's last year in camp in Tampa, Arizona should be trying to land him. If that fails, then they should do whatever they can to draft Arch Manning. JD,
0: I kind of agree with that. Absolutely. First of all, it's going to be interesting to see who does want to go ahead and pick up somebody like Baker Mayfield. Obviously, whoever doesn't get a plethora of picks and take one of those quarterbacks coming out in the draft, Arizona's going to be sitting in an interesting position because, like I said, Carson Beck looked good, but a lot of quarterbacks coming out in this draft. I don't think I would want to pay Baker Mayfield in the $50 million a year range when I can get one of those rookie QBs.
1: Again, there are probably right now projected to be 5 or 6 quarterbacks go in the first round. Right now, which, by the way, we were having these same conversations a year ago this time because everyone thought Arch and Dante Moore would still be coming out. And if Arch Manning came out this year, I don't know if he would have gone over Fernando Mendoza. Dante Moore, maybe? Are we so sure that Arch Manning is going to be the number one pick in the draft over Dante Moore?
0: No, I'm sure enough that he's going to be better than Mendoza.
1: That Arch Manning is going to be better than Mendoza?
0: Yes. I'm sure about that. Well, that's easy for me to say since he's on the Raiders, but we don't know what team Arch Manning's going to be on.
1: So you're saying, I'm just going to make this clear, that Fernando Mendoza, who's already won a national championship and a Heisman Trophy and was the number one overall pick in the draft, you're one of those that are going to sit here tonight and just say, oh, yeah, Arch Manning's going to have a better career. You're doing that, really.
0: Didn't Carson Beck win a championship?
1: No.
0: He didn't win one?
1: Not as a starting quarterback.
0: No, as a backup at Georgia.
1: Right. Does that count?
0: I don't know. I'm trying to make a point work with me.
1: Yeah. You're I hope Arch Manning ends up with the Dolphins. I hope you get him.
0: From your lips to God's ears, please.
1: Why would you want him? You have an upgraded quarterback and you just picked him to go to the Super Bowl.
0: Malik's going to start this year. We draft Arch. He'll start next year while Arch is learning the ropes.
1: If you're going to the Super Bowl, you won't be able to draft him.
0: Yeah, that's a problem. That could be a problem.
1: Can you try one time to maybe take your pick seriously when it comes to the Super Bowl? Like, just try. That's all I'm asking. Eddie writes, I saw your rec league video on your X account. I haven't seen a shot like that since Rick Barry's underhanded free throw.
0: I've been crushing it. They can't let me shoot. I am just too good. I'm probably one of the best over 50 basketball players on this planet. I'm just too good.
1: Crazy Tanker writes, Arnie going on X to check out the hot college girls. Didn't he learn anything from the girl at the supermarket? I still don't know how you found this list or this ranking. You got it from someone named Potato Boy or something on X? I have no idea. But I guess, I mean, whatever.
0: I like what Nature Boy wrote to you. Plank is the Iron Man of sports talk radio. He doesn't make excuses to walk his mutt.
1: Yeah, you complain a lot about having to take care of a dog.
0: I have to go to bed at 3 in the morning, get up at 6 in the morning, feed the dog.
1: You keep making it later. You keep adding an hour to bed.
0: I feed the dog, and then what I'm hoping is go back to bed at about 7:30 and sleep till like 11 or noonish, like right around there.
1: If
0: the dog lets me, I don't know if the dog's going to let me.
1: Doug writes, the entire 49ers team on the injury list, even the head coach, at this point, they're not building a roster. They're assembling a hospital. This has got to be some sort of NFL record.
0: Love Tennessee. Isn't that funny that three of my top four picks were the three teams that Todd mentioned? And matter of fact, didn't we go through the quarterback list and mention the same exact thing that he brought up right before he came on? It's crazy.
1: You're dialed in, obviously.
0: I am dialed in.
1: You've got all the time in the world. You better be.
0: This is why the preseason is the free season.
1: Jimmy writes, the Jimmy V3, Cards, Fins, Jets will be the three worst teams in the NFL this year. Hold on, Jimmy V. Did you not just hear the Dolphins are going to the Super Bowl? Number two.
0: Are you going to give me credit for that if that happens or no?
1: Well, I mean, sure, but you're going to change your pick by the time the season comes, so we'll be okay. Number two, Antonio Brown will not be a Hall of Famer solely due to his toxic personality. And number three, the Baseball Hall of Fame plaques are better than the NFL Hall of Fame busts.
0: He may be right on that. Those NFL Hall of Fame busts sometimes just... is he talking about looks or just overall plaque over a bust? Is that what he's saying?
1: If you're talking about looks... if you're talking about looks, then I would probably have to go with the plaque. The busts are super cool.
0: Yeah, I like the busts, yeah.
1: And John Madden's like, oh, I imagine they sit around and talk to each other. So everyone always likes to think that. But I do think the plaques are pretty cool. That's one really, really good way to go. And then
0: you just reminded me of something, by the way.
1: Go ahead.
0: Because you said John Madden. Did you hear about the movie that was coming out with him and about Nicolas Cage playing him?
1: Yeah. Is it not happening now?
0: It's not going to the theaters. It's just going straight to streaming, straight to video. They're not, which is bad for that, obviously. I thought it was going to be better. I thought it would hit the theaters and people were going to want to see it. So now it's just going to go straight to streaming. It's not going to be as big as we thought.
1: Yeah. Well, I mean, it seemed like a pretty cool cast.
0: Yeah.
1: But so they're just going straight to streaming. They're not even going to do a movie premiere of it?
0: I don't think so. Yeah. Actually, they're not. That's what it said. They're not going to do that. Mm.
1: And then Brendan writes, Mad Max broke a cardinal rule. Never touch the quarterback in camp or practice.
0: Yeah.
1: I hope Clint Kubiak has an idea that includes two offensive linemen dealing with him from pillar to post, because this cannot be tolerated ever. There's guys with red jerseys for a reason, Max.
0: Did they really both get suspended for a day, or is that just baloney?
1: No, they did. They didn't practice. He held them out of practice. Now, you can say it's two veterans that they would probably hold out of practice anyway.
0: Exactly.
1: But Kubiak said, hey, man, we got rules, and you're not going to fight, and you're not going to hit the quarterback. And he hit him twice. And, I mean, Crosby's done that in camp year in and year out. He always gets in trouble for hitting the quarterback. So, there's a part of me that, you know, is old school. It's like, yeah, they're soft. But then again, I got to agree with the text. I mean, my goodness, you got to be smart. You can't be hitting your quarterback.
0: I don't know what made him prompt to do something like that either.
1: He does it every year.
0: Really? What a knucklehead. I just don't understand.
1: He's a crazy person. I mean, he's insane in a good way. And I say that, Max, if you're listening, you're crazy in a good way. But, like, it's his thing. And he always gets in trouble for it. And Kirk Cousins was like, all right, I'm done with it. I've got my offensive line that has my back. I mean, obviously, Max Crosby would tear Kirk Cousins to pieces. But in this instance, right? In this instance.
0: Absolutely.
1: That's your quarterback. You got to be smarter.
0: Exactly. Even if it's a fourth string quarterback, don't touch the quarterback. I don't understand.
1: Never have ever. Jeez. I mean, ever understood that. And I get it. Like, as you know, I'm sure football players, you probably get tired of getting to the quarterback and not being able to hit him and things of that nature. But yeah, it's a fascinating, fascinating world we live in when you have a situation like
0: that. Would you go to a preseason game if you got free tickets? Would you say, oh, I'm going to go? Well, you would go because you want to see the Raiders and that whole stadium. You've never been to there.
1: I would love to go see an in-person football game right now. I'm trying to go to practice. I mean, for goodness, we're going to practice, Arnie. So, yeah, right. I'm not somebody that I also golf in 100-degree weather and, you know, not afraid of cold. Like, I don't mind the elements, and I don't mind that there's not a title on the line or a W or an L.
0: Well, it is preseason, though. Yeah, I mean, but at least you get to check out the stadium and the new digs and all that stuff, you know.
1: There is an interesting development in the world of college football that has taken place over the last 24 hours. We'll dive into it next with Arnie and Plank right here on Fox Sports Radio.
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17: All right, we've been a lot of football tonight. Steve DeSager's got his final update for us in about 5 minutes from now.
18: Yep.
17: And then Arnie's picks. You've already declared your Super Bowl, the Cowboys versus the Dolphins. And you're 2-0 to start.
18: Did you see that Philadelphia Inquirer story, by the way?
17: I've seen several stories out of the
18: It was on the AstroTurf?
17: Yeah.
18: That's crazy. That's insane. I don't know how that's not a humongous story.
17: Well, I mean, you don't think that it's not a known thing that AstroTurf causes serious injuries and issues? Is that the one you're talking about?
18: But now they've got the proof.
17: I don't know if we're talking about the same story out of the Philadelphia Inquirer.
18: Oh, okay. Well, let me tell you the one.

0: I'm talking about. The Philadelphia Inquirer found dangerous chemicals in the AstroTurf of the now-demolished Veterans Stadium. Matter of fact, six of their players, remember Tug McGraw, Darren right. Dalton, John Vukovic, John Oates, Ken Brett, and David West all died from a rare and aggressive brain cancer.
1: I thought this was a fairly older story, though. Hasn't this been around for a while?
0: I don't know. It says the six players all died in their 40s and 50s, three times the rate of the average adult population. The Philadelphia Inquirer purchased four of those turfs on eBay, and they sampled them, and there were 16 types of dangerous chemicals in the turf, as referred to as forever chemicals, where they don't break down and can last in the human body for years.
1: Wow.
0: That's just crazy.
1: I thought that was a story. I thought that was a story that's been out for a couple of years now. Maybe not.
0: No, I don't know. Maybe they, I don't know about the sealed turf. Some guy held up and I got one in my house. I'm like, I don't know if I'd be putting that in your house. Oh my gosh. That's just horrible, man. Horrible.
1: Yeah, I know that. That's been something that like went back, I think, 4 or 5 years ago.
0: Wow, they must have just got the testing. Yeah, they must have just done the testing or something.
1: Or did you fall for an older story that's been out there?
0: No, I don't think so, because somebody else was talking about it, too.
1: There is a major development in the future of the College Football Playoff Committee. And according to reports, now there's several here. Number one, let me give you the first one. Ross Dellinger, he's our Adam Schefter in the college football world. He's reporting that college football playoff executives are scheduled to meet tomorrow to explore expansion. And as has been talked about, the focus is on a 16 and 24 team model, with the current feeling that we're getting momentum, Arnie, towards a 24 team field. Josh Pate, noted college football personality, said that he's heard rumblings of a 20 team college football playoff format, which would feature play-in games featuring each Power Four conference, basically replacing the conference championship game. All the talk publicly has been 16 or 24, but apparently the 20-team playoff format has been cooking for a while.
0: I'm okay with 20 to 24, and I'm also okay with them taking away the conference championship games. I don't know off the top of my head how many kind of became irrelevant or as we got toward the end of the season. So if we're going to go ahead and do that, if it's not going to be that big of a deal, let's have a little bit more into the playoffs and do that and forget about these conference championships that may be meaningless.
1: Why? So it's not a big deal to win a conference title anymore? I'm just asking.
0: It just depends on if two teams aren't going to go into the playoffs and the winner gets to go, then it's important. If both teams get to go and they're only playing for seeding, I guess you could still say it's important, but not as important. You know what I mean? I guess there's just different scenarios on that. It's really all about going to the playoffs and winning that than it is about winning a conference championship.
1: I think both can be true. I think it can still be a big deal to win your conference championship. I think that we've created a playoff or bust mindset in college football now, and if that is going to be the future, okay, that's great. But you still have $500 million you've got to make up from what you're making in championship games.
0: You got to cut a game somewhere, Chris. That's obvious.
1: Or you just don't expand beyond 12.
0: Well, people want it, though. The more the merrier, and we love
1: the
0: playoffs.
1: Who are these people?
0: Yeah.
1: I mean, like you say, people want it. I don't necessarily know that they do.
0: Maybe I'm crazy, but
1: if you want it, that's fine. I'm fine with 12. I think in college football, we had 12, and before we even played a game with a 12-team playoff, they were already talking about expanding it, right? So it was pretty doomed.
0: I bet you if somehow we got all the college football fans to vote on the poll, do you want 24 or 20 or 24? 90% would say yes.
1: You're just saying yes or no instead of which one do you want. I mean,
0: more than 12. How about that? More than 16.
1: More than 12, more than – I mean, then what's the number you cap it at? You just say it's going to be 24 and that's going to be it forever.
0: I'm okay with 24.
1: You've got to show me that you're making the money up from the playoff, from losing the championship game. And if you can do that, game on. But ESPN is not out here pushing for it, right? Fox isn't out here pushing for it. It's almost as if they're bringing it up to say, hey, there's going to be more money here. And right now the TV networks aren't necessarily really behind it. And that kind of concerns me a little bit.
0: I would, and also, well, here's another reason we're not thinking about, Chris. Another good reason to have more teams in the playoffs and maybe add a game is that way you could have it on home sites. And people,
1: oh, I want more of that. Yes.
0: Yes, and fans can enjoy a home playoff game. And then what you do is have, like, the final four somewhere else or the final eight. That way you get in some of the other cities out there. And get rid of these bowl games, that's for sure. You want to take something away, take away the bowl games, Chris.
1: Be all about that. All right, so anyway, it's a story worth keeping an eye on. The committee's meeting tomorrow. While 24 and 16 has been the big conversation in expansion, keep an eye on the potential of 20 and how they might have several play-in games that would be added to it. So they would probably say, oh, it's still really a 16-team format, but we'll have these four play-in games to get those final four
0: but
1: spots.
0: That could just be an one correction. It's not 20. It's 19 plus one and 23 plus one.
1: Oh, you're talking about Notre Dame?
0: Yes. You got that one, didn't you, Chris? You got
1: that one.
0: I mean, obviously, Notre Dame gets it every year, so it's the other 19 or the other 23.
1: All right, Steve DeSager comes rolling in for an update to let us know what's all happened in the world of sports tonight. What's up, Steve?
2: Everything's been final for a while. We'll get to baseball in a moment. But Basketball Hall of Famer Don Nelson passed away today at the age of 86. He was a head coach for over 30 years in the league, winning Coach of the Year three times. The Celtics retired his jersey as a player back in the 1970s. Lions quarterback Teddy Bridgewater retired, so Detroit is signing QB Joshua Dobbs. Panthers quarterback Haynes King is out this week at least with a hamstring injury, so Carolina signed quarterback Kyle Trask. In the WNBA, Minnesota's 27-7 after beating Dallas 103-90. Kayla McBride, 43 points from three-point range, 10 for 14, a league record. Golden State's won 10 of 12 after winning at L.A. tonight, 84-78. Washington won it seventh straight, 95-75 over Phoenix. New Phoenix star Kelsey Plum, 5 points, three turnovers. And New York's won 7 of 8 after ripping Las Vegas, 111-71. Vegas rested its top three players after losing on the road Saturday. Alex Palou was the IndyCar winner in Portland, Oregon, his sixth victory this year. Next Sunday, IndyCar is on Fox TV again from Ontario, Canada. Ty Gibbs took the NASCAR race at Iowa. Christopher Bell second again. Ryan Blaney started from the pole, finished third. In tennis, Coco Gauff won her fourth round match in Toronto. So did Naomi Osaka. Michael Brennan, the golf winner in Greensboro, he'll be in the PGA's playoffs that start this week. Joaquin Neiman took the LIV Golf event in New Jersey. Hesley Rivera won her second straight U.S. women's gymnastics title. She turned 18 this summer. Major League Baseball Sunday night game was in San Diego, and the Padres hit four home runs and beat Houston 7-2. Fernando Tatis Jr., a three-run shot. Baltimore won at Texas 10-5. Two homers from Pete Alonso. Tampa Bay won at sixth in a row. 4-1 at Seattle. Mariners have lost four straight. The A's won at Boston again 4-3. The Red Sox record since late June was 32-5. Until this weekend when they meet the mighty Athletics, A's shortstop Jacob Wilson with now his 111th straight errorless game. Atlanta in 10 innings won at the Yankees 2-1. Each team with just four hits there. Matt Olson did have his 34th homer. Atlanta had won eight straight until losses on Friday and Saturday, but the Braves' season record an impressive 71-47. The Yankees are second place in the AL East, now 5.5 games behind the Rays, and Boston is seven back in the division. At Philadelphia, Kyle Schwarber with two home runs. He has 35. Phillies came back to win in 12 innings over Toronto 7-6. Milwaukee in 10 innings, edge Minnesota 4-3. The Brewers have the best record in the majors, 74-44. Milwaukee's at San Diego starting Monday night, and then it's Brewers at Dodgers next weekend for a four-game series, including Saturday night on Fox TV. Rematch of the National League Championship Series. The Dodgers have lost 8 of 9 right now. They were down 4-0 quickly at Arizona today and lost 4-2. New Dodgers pitcher Tarek Skubal will start at home on Monday. Blake Snell coming off the IL due to go on Tuesday. But the Dodgers' record since July 1st is 14-18. LA has slipped to currently the worst of the three division leaders in the NL. So they would not get the first week of the playoffs off. Wins for Miami and the Mets, wins for St. Louis and Detroit, Washington and the Cubs each won. That Cubs win was 10-2 at Kansas City. Matthew Boyd 8-1 after going 7 innings for the victory. The White Sox beat Cleveland 5-3. The Chicago White Sox are not only alone in first in the AL Central, it's a 3.5 game lead over Detroit and 4 games up on Cleveland and Minnesota now. Back to you.
1: Thanks a lot, Steve. Have a great week, Steve. Man. Good stuff as always.
0: Damn, I did fall for your right flank. It was an old story.
1: I thought it was out there. I thought I remembered reading that a while back. What kind of jarred it for you?
0: I saw it on Twitter. I'm not allowed to read Twitter anymore. I just can't do that. Two things I'm not allowed to do, read Twitter and go to the market by myself.
1: Why not go to the market? Is it the kind of food you would buy or what is it?
0: Oh, if I go for one thing, I end up buying like $50 worth of crap. I'm an impulse buyer. If I see the stuff that they put right in front of you, I buy those things.
1: What a couple of tweets that I want to hit here before we get our final break and Arnie's picks.
0: By the way, one of our hosts made freezing cold takes, I think.
1: Oh, really?
0: Yeah, it says you? Fox Sports Radio.
1: Picking the Dolphins to go to the Super Bowl?
0: Oh. This was an old one. It says, this person said, the Chiefs are a Super Bowl contender who just traded up for a backup quarterback? What on earth were they thinking? And there was a picture of Mahomes.
1: Who was it?
0: At TBL with Jason.
1: Oh. I mean, Jason's got some scorchers out there. I mean, that's a hot take.
0: But, is that Jason Smith? Is that who said that?
1: No. Jason McIntyre.
0: Oh, Jason McIntyre.
1: The big lead. That was back when he was with the big lead.
0: Oh, so. I got you. I see. Okay.
1: See, now you feel bad. You'll pick on Jason Smith all the time. But when you find out it's Jason McIntyre, you're like, oh.
0: No, I'll pick on him, too. I'll pick up on anybody. It doesn't matter.
1: This was interesting because I have heard from the great Shady Sean 420. And he said, you guys bring up being concerned about the networks not pushing for expansion in college football's playoffs. I'm also concerned about how Fox has decided not to renegotiate with the NFL right now. I'm guessing they're putting all their money towards the next World Cup, and CBS isn't willing to negotiate either. I wonder if the NFL just screwed themselves with all these treating partners that the networks are just done. You know, because they do have the agreement now with ESPN, and the NFL Network is pretty much, you know, run by ESPN. I don't put too much into it because I do think there's going to be an incredible market for the next round of NFL rights. I think it's going to be ridiculous, but
0: what does he
1: it'll
0: want?
1: Be worth
0: what
1: keeping
0: he,
1: an eye on.
0: What's he feeling bad that the NFL's losing out on money because they didn't renegotiate a contract? Is that what I'm understanding?
1: Or maybe what? Just not to get all of the, what's the best way to put this, get all the best games on the best networks, you know, and maybe going more towards streaming platforms and things of that nature to where we all get, even in a roundabout way, Fox and CBS. But suddenly, you know, if maybe a Fox or a CBS is like, hey, we put it off, who's to say that a Netflix or, you know, more Prime Video comes swooping in and says, gotcha, hey, this has been a big success for us. Yeah. We want even more games. I could see where that would be a concern, too.
0: Yeah, no, that's a strong possibility. It costs a lot of money for them to put that up, but they have a lot of money, so we'll see what happens.
1: It costs a lot of money, but they have a lot of money as well. And I mean, there is a point where you're like, how much more money do you guys need? It's like, you reach a point where you're like, this was from Mr. Nobody. I don't remember where, but I heard someone advocate the NBA season starting in December and ending in August. I agree, for if no other reason, it might deter talk about meaningless, boring preseason NFL games.
0: It was Dan Patrick that brought it up the other day.
1: Was it? Brilliant. Yeah.
0: No, I think no, that's a great idea. I was thinking about that. Maybe, yeah, after Thanksgiving in December, and you go all the way to August, except that, you know, are the players going to want to be playing during the summer months? That's the big question there.
1: And then Joe Judge's burner, I missed this one earlier. He writes, the Bills Stadium has obstructive views in the upper deck all over the place and even some in the lower bowl, a $2 billion disaster. Yeah, DeSega was talking about that a little bit in the segment, but I guess, Arnie, there's some fired up Bills fans after that.
0: You better give me seats for 20 cents on the dollar. If I have to say, one of them had, you couldn't see the end zone on one of them at all. You couldn't see from like the 10-yard line on. So I would sit there, but you better give me a discount for sure.
1: I don't think there's any discounts coming in that Bills new stadium.
0: Well, then I feel bad for the guy that's going to have to sit there.
1: Because you know someone, I mean, they're going to, right? There's obstructive view, And then there is obstructed view. Like, how bad was it is what I want to know.
0: You got to see the whole field except, I said the 10-yard line, maybe, about the 10 or 15-yard line, you couldn't see the whole other side.
1: Oh, that's not good at all.
0: Well, you just stand up when they get down to the red zone.
1: Did that open it up a little bit? Because that's
0: no, you'd have to go down a few steps and look around the cement pillar. But other than that, it was good.
1: Listen, here is your seat with all the money. The bottom line is, you got to walk down a couple of steps in order to be able to see the actual game.
0: And hold on to the pillar so you don't fall and kind of look around the pillar.
1: And then overnight, Joe, with this classic, guys. I remember my dad getting mad because he had to watch Gunsmoke on the portable black and white TV in the kitchen so mom could watch the Billie Jean King versus Bobby Riggs match on the color TV. Hey, Arnie, two words for you about your dog. Crate training.
0: 90 million watch that. 90 million watch that tennis match. No, I don't crate the dog anymore, so I don't have that anymore.
1: You don't, because you're spoiling him. That's
0: the dog sleeps in the bed with us.
1: The dog runs your life.
0: Yeah.
1: The dog runs your life.
0: By the way, Josh Allen, speaking of the Bills, Chris, I'm in your boat. I average 5.5 hours a day sleep, I think. Work 12 hours a day, 5 to 6 days a week, try to find time for the family when football ain't on.
1: It's tough.
0: You sleep, how much do you sleep a day?
1: I'm a big napper. So Sunday nights, I get off at 1. Like, we get done here. We're done in 20 minutes. I'm off at 1. The alarm's going to go off at 5, okay?
0: And so you'll get a good 4 hours.
1: Yeah, I'm not falling asleep right after the show is over. I've got to defrag and contemplate my life after you've thrown these hot takes at me all night long. So I go to bed about 1:15, right? I'll wake up at 5, and then I'll show my show 69 on our affiliate, Norman. The ref, I work out afterwards, and then I have dad for a little bit. I got cheer practice tomorrow.
0: Oh, you don't go to bed at 9 after the show?
1: No. We got back to school. My daughter's going back to school this week. We start
0: school. So you got to go to school with her, or you just drop her off?
1: Well, you go meet the teachers and stuff. So, you know, I got to back to. I mean,
0: early for that.
1: I know you haven't had, you know, a kid in school for a while, but I want to make sure she's getting good teachers and that everything's going right. So, yeah, you know, I've got a busy day tomorrow, but I'll be fine. We'll all be good. Thank you, Josh.
0: I can't believe she's going back to school August 9th. That's inhumane.
1: That's when they're going back this week. I mean, today, let's see, their first day is Thursday, so August 13th, right?
0: When I was a kid, it was after Labor Day.
1: Really? It'd wait that long?
0: Oh, yeah. We had a good 3 months. We didn't get done until the second week in June, but we had the rest of June, July, August, and then after Labor Day.
1: Oh, I'm glad they're not going back. Because these kids need to get back to school.
0: I remember going to the UCLA practices and stealing the footballs from their practice.
1: And you never got in trouble, huh?
0: No, we used to play catch, and then the guy who had the strongest arm would overthrow us and throw it over the wall, and we'd have a guy there catch it and run.
1: There you go. Arnie's picks are coming up next right here on Fox Sports Radio.
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4: I'm going to prove all the doubters.
3: When Dan Patrick speaks, yeah, you better stop and listen. Yeah. This is the Dan Patrick Show.
4: I don't know what's going to happen with the Clippers. I'm trying to get some kind of head start with a source of mine. And I go, can you give me a, like, how much can you punish a multi-billionaire? And I was told, well, draft picks will get their attention. And I said, because if you fine the Clippers, how much can you fine them for what's going on? Like a billion? And he's got it, too. You go, only 1 billion? All righty, I'll give that to you. But this is something that is really dangerous for the NBA. Now, do I think this happens? Do I think that there have been sweetheart deals with owners, players, star players, when they get into retirement? Yes, I do. But he got caught. So you can sit there and go, well, everybody does this. He got caught. Now the question is the NBA going to come down really hard on the Clippers? I don't know what happens with Kawhi, because let's say you void the contract, then the Clippers don't get anything from Toronto if Kawhi goes to Toronto. I'm not sure if Kawhi gets caught up in any of this entanglement. He might, you know, he might say, look, I don't know anything about this. And these paychecks just kept coming in, and I wasn't going to ask any questions. Yeah, Paulie.
6: I love that historically Kawhi is the face of load management. Now he's got 7 jobs.
4: And he's loaded, too. So, yes. Load management, and he's loaded. He got paid. Yes, Dylan?
7: It's sort of like a reverse Otani where he's like, money's just flooding into my account.
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4: 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You'll probably hear that. 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
17: Honestly, it's going to be hard for me to not pick an all-L.A. Super Bowl. 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You had the best defensive player in football to that team. Look out. But the Chargers, if their offensive line is healthy, I don't know that they need anything else in a wide-open AFC. The Chargers, this is a really, really good team. They had everything they needed last year, and then two of their best offensive linemen got hurt, and things got a little bit more difficult for Justin Herbert. We talked about Mike McDaniel coming in. The work he does with Justin Herbert this year, he knows, is what's going to get me a head coaching job in the NFL a year from now.
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1: I'm very sad we didn't get to Roman numerals 17 and 18 tonight. They're kind of evergreen, though. So next week, we'll talk worst to first and... Yeah. The very popular first to worst. So I think those can carry over. As we are heading down the home stretch, I do want to say shout out to who I think in Alex Tyshirt is one of the best dudes on the planet to make sure that we stay on the track. Brandon Doyce staying up late with us tonight, running the show, and obviously to Sager on his updates. And the millions and millions of editors behind the scenes who put together all the great audio for the program. Arnie, take it away. What do you got for your picks this week?
0: Give me a little music. Put me in the mood. You know I'm 2-0. Did I tell you that the preseason is the free season? I don't know if I mentioned that to you, Chris.
1: A few times. You may
0: have I'm going to give out my picks now. But then again, you'll get them on my Twitter account, whatever the official line is. And in case I make any changes, because there's any injuries or anything like that. But anyway, as Todd told you, I love Cincinnati laying 7 against Detroit. I know that's a big number, especially in the preseason. I'm okay with that, so do that. I'm going to take Pittsburgh. I'll lay the 1.5 against Green Bay. Like a lot of the home teams, as I tell you that, I'm going to take Tennessee -3 at San Francisco. I'm going to go against San Francisco every preseason game. Give me Denver. -5.5 against Atlanta. Who's going to play quarterback for Atlanta? There's already 2 down, so we'll see what happens. Give me the Jets -1.5 against Tampa. I like the Rams, my Rams, +1.5 at Kansas City. And I'm going to jump on the Saints early. Give me the Saints +1.5 against Jacksonville. 8 picks, so there you have my picks there, Chris. Do with them as you please. No longer strictly for entertainment purposes only.
1: And as you like to tell us, the preseason is the preseason.
0: Yes.
1: So, in your mind, what's a good week for you?
0: 8-0. What do you mean? Why do you say it like that? I mean, I should be perfect. It's that easy.
1: Now,
0: I'm like a math major graduating from MIT. I know math.
1: Yeah. So, there was one thing on the rundown that we didn't really follow up on, and that's Roman numeral 14.
0: Yeah.
1: Are you in or out on entering your Vegas contest?
0: I think I'm in. I'm going to have to just figure out how to do it, but I'm going to be in.
1: So what's the process of figuring out how to do
0: it? That means, do I have to go to Vegas or could somebody do it for me?
1: And then, I mean, which area are you getting in? What price level are you getting in?
0: There's a couple I'm looking at, but I didn't want to go too. I'm looking at the 100 to 500 range, right around there.
1: So what is this where you would, because I don't understand. There's so many different options. There's the Survivor ones, and then there's what? You pick 8 games a weekend, and it's the overall record?
0: I think the ones that where you pick like 3 or 4 or something like that.
1: How are you going to handle that since you pick like 1,000 games every single week? And you're going
0: to
1: be okay
0: with just
1: that?
0: Yeah, but I just narrow it down to my 4 best. I mean, I'm very good at that. You know, I don't know if you noticed this. I'm very good at picks. I don't know if you noticed that.
1: I haven't noticed it, and I've done a show with you for 12 years. I don't I don't know how many times we have to tell you that going 2-0 when you picked the over total and picked Carolina -1.5. I mean.
0: Well, wait till I go 8-0 this week. Then what are you going to say?
1: Then you can talk your talk. If you go 8-0 this week, Arnie, I might take the weekend off.
0: You cut your arms off.
1: Well, I wouldn't go that far yet. There is a chance you could back in 8 wins. Now, Miami, as your Super Bowl pick, might lead me to cut my arms off, but it is what it is. All right, listen, have a great week. Enjoy your time with your dog. Now, your wife is officially gone now? You're solo?
0: No, next week.
1: Ah, see ya. Well, enjoy it when she's gone. It's Arnie playing. Ben Maller's next. We are
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20: The Padres hit 4 homers and took the Sunday night ball game at home against Houston 7-2. Fernando Tatis Jr. with a 3-run shot. The Padres just 1 game out of the last NL wildcard spot behind Philadelphia and Arizona. Arizona beat the Dodgers again 4-2. LA has lost 8 of 9. Philadelphia in 12 innings came back to beat Toronto 7-6. Kyle Schwarber with 2 more homers. He has 35. Baltimore's Pete Alonso hit 2 home runs and the Orioles win at Texas 10-5. Tampa Bay won at 6th in a row. Extra inning wins for Milwaukee and Atlanta. The A's won at Boston again 4-3. Wins for the Cubs and the White Sox. Lions quarterback Teddy Bridgewater retired at the age of 33, so Detroit is signing quarterback Joshua Dobbs. Carolina signed quarterback Kyle Trask. And Basketball Hall of Famer Don Nelson passed away at the age of 86. I'm Steve DeSager.
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0: are emanating live, and we are doing it live from the support, as we are your emotional support, imaginary audio animal. Right here, we are. That's how we do it. Guaranteed Human from the world-famous Fox Sports Radio studios, where Andy in the Bluegrass, Overnight Joe, don't forget Overnight Joe working at the TV station, F-18 Travis, Moving Man Matt, whose dad, by the way, just celebrated his 95th birthday and hates the show. We're very happy about that. Very excited that he does not like the show. But all of them said, we demand hot takes. We don't want lukewarm takes. We want hot takes. Give us hot takes, Maller. Give us the hot takes. They're screaming. And the customer, not always right, but most of the time is correct. So we begin our lead this hour in the Valley of the Sun, Arizona. And here we are sitting in relatively early August, about to pivot over to the middle of August, and a NL West showdown. Well, kind of. You had the Diamondbacks and the Dodgers over the weekend. Now, remember, Dave Roberts said everything would be fine after the Dodgers got their ass stuffed in by the Cubs. He said, nah, everything will be okay. Nothing to worry about. So they went to Arizona, and survey says, the D-backs won the weekend series despite the hostile takeover. There aren't very many Diamondback fans. It was mostly Dodger fans in that ballpark. And shockingly, it didn't matter. As in the end, the Diamondbacks win the series 2 out of 3, which led to a State of the Union address, if you will, by one of the stalwarts of the Dodgers. If you didn't hear or see this, perhaps not. You might have missed it. We have a little taste. We'll get to it in a sec. But the Dodgers are stuck in this prolonged slump, and there's no end in sight. Freddie Freeman. I guess he's been with the Dodgers a long time now. It seems like he'll always, to me, be an Atlanta Brave, but he's been with the Dodgers a while. Had one of the biggest World Series home runs in Dodger history against the Yankees in Game 1 of the World Series. So Freddie Freeman wants you to know there's no reason to panic, nothing to worry about here. Just to prove I'm not lying, we have a Q&A. Let's go inside the Dodger clubhouse, and here is Freddie Freeman with some random lowly paid reporter. Take a listen.
1: You know, it's a long season, and there are going to be ups and downs with the offense. But when you look at just kind of what's been going on with the group right now, the double plays, and just maybe some kind of unfortunate situations.
0: It's a long question.
1: What are you seeing personally just right now?
2: Exactly what you just said. It's baseball, ups and downs. We're going to go through it. No one's worried in here. Happens to be, during the time where our pitching has been pitching good the last couple of games, and as an offense, we got to do better, so hopefully it starts tomorrow.
3: It's been more than just this losing streak. You're 9-15 in the last month. Is that more of a cause for concern?
2: There's no concern here, Bill. We're a good team.
0: All right.
1: Is there something that...
0: Freeman there pushing back against the doom and gloom. By the way, whoever that woman, I don't know who that was, but can she take a class on how to ask a question? It's short questions, not you don't need to give a long question. It's just terrible. That's embarrassing. Anyway, I don't know who that was. But Freeman pushing back against the, oh, my God, the sky is falling on the Dodgers. And as you heard, he essentially said, these things are going to happen over 162 games. There's no concern here, and we're a good team. So that was the message. And the vibe, and this is not just Freddie Freeman, the general vibe around the Dodgers is, oh, no, everything's great. There's too much talent here, and we're not going to be defined by this bad month of baseball they've been playing here of late. So that is a good jumping-off point. Let us discuss the question, where are you at on Freddie Freeman's State of the Dodgers address during this slump for the team that is playing against the entire field in baseball? It's the Dodgers or the field. Would you rather have the Dodgers in the playoffs or the field in the playoffs? That's the bet most are making. But where you at? Freddie Freeman, you just heard a little bit of it, the State of the Dodger address. So I've got IHOP, Walter White, and Giant Ceramic Pig. And we will combine all of these things together, and we are going to walk the thin blue line is what we're going to walk. So, giving this response, the rebuttal by Freddie.

0: Freeman giving this some side eye, a little side eye there. The Dodgers, who have absolutely been sleepwalking going back until right around the All-Star game up until now. In fact, it's more than sleepwalking. They're enjoying their REM sleep here, the Dodgers. And they even have a nice weighted blankie that they're enjoying. They're getting some quality sleep here. Freddie Freeman sounding a bit like that classic scene from 1980s Hollywood, Leslie Nielsen and the Naked Gun. Move on! Nothing to see here! Please disperse while the fireworks go off in the background and all kinds of craziness and all that stuff. So, this has been my problem in this era of Dodger baseball. I call it the Dodger hubris, which I don't particularly enjoy. I don't care for. Don't like it. Freeman saying, don't panic, which is baseball's version of thoughts and prayers, which really fixes nothing and is just annoying. So stop saying it, okay? Don't say, don't panic. You might as well say, well, thoughts and prayers to us. No, stop. Lately, the Dodgers, their sponsorship, I know they've got pretty much only Japanese sponsorship, but they should have IHOP as a sponsor here because they are serving up pancakes night after night after night after night here of late. How bad is it? Mookie Betts, this is how soft L.A. is at times. Mookie Betts is literally stealing money from the Dodgers. Stealing money from the Dodgers right now. Nobody has the balls to put it out there. But we'll talk about it. Why not? We don't care. Mookie Betts, since July 1st, is batting, I looked it up, 200 since July 1st through Sunday. 200. So move over Mario Mendoza. Welcome to the Mookie line. The Mookie line. He's right on it. 200 batting average for Mookie Betts. He got that forever contract, and it was great for a while. Right now, the last couple years, he has been stealing money from the Dodgers. 200 batting average since July 1st. It's kind of like Apple right now. If they say, you know, we're going to release a flip phone. Well, why would you do that? Why would you release a flip phone? Makes no sense. Everyone's confused. Watching Mookie Betts try to hit a baseball makes no sense. Everyone's confused. And for all the swagger of Teoscar Hernandez, he's batting .211 with four home runs since June 1st. I didn't play in the major leagues. I don't think that's particularly good. Andy Paez was Mr. May for the Dodgers. One of the great starts in Dodger history through April and May. Andy Paez, who since the beginning of June is now the real Andy Paez with, I think he's got six home runs since the start of June, which ain't that many. It's now all, you know, August, early August here, so that's not good. How about the pocket ace, baby ace, Justin Robleski, his last nine starts for the Dodgers. This guy was great for a few months, last nine starts. And he's working at an Italian bistro, serving up meatballs, and also an earned run average of 4.59. Ah, you're being mean, Maller! I'm just pointing out, these are all factual things. You can look them up. If you don't believe me, go back and look yourself. My favorite, though, is Edwin Diaz, Mr. Timmy Trumpet. You can shove a trumpet up as you know what. Edwin Diaz, Mr. Big Free Agent signing, got signed a free agent every year, the Dodgers. So they got him from the Mets. And he pitched like dog poo-poo, Edwin Diaz did, the first part of the season. So the Dodgers said, we figured it out. It's the loose bodies poltergeist. Ooh, the loose bodies. Okay, so they had the operation, no problem. Went on a three-month sabbatical, probably playing video games with Blake Snell and the other malfeasant players on the Dodgers who don't show up. So Edwin Diaz, three-month sabbatical. And loose bodies, and since he's come back, his earned run average is 11.2. The price of popcorn is Edwin Diaz ERA. So my piece of advice, unsolicited, is just stop hitting the snooze button. And he said, well, it's only August, and that's true. However, these things settle in, and you say, well, it doesn't matter. Well, it does matter a bit. It's not, obviously, the playoffs. It's just disheartening how disheveled and frazzled the Dodgers appear to be and how they're just so arrogant about the whole thing here. And this thing completely unravels, and then you can't put it back together. And then what do you do? All right, meanwhile, to the NFL, and we go to Detroit. A veteran quarterback has said bye-bye to his career, retirement, training camp retirement. Teddy two gloves, Teddy no more. as he exits stage left, quitting the Detroit Lions. Is Teddy Bridgewater putting his NFL career on pause? Yet again, that's it. Dan Campbell, the man that will eat your kneecap, the head coach of the Lions, telling reporters Bridgewater's quit. He's stepping away from the NFL because he can't play anymore, so he's quitting. As a result, the Lions immediately went out and replaced him on the roster, adding quarterback Josh Dobbs. That's right, that Josh Dobbs. That is correct. Ding, ding, ding, ding, ding, ding, ding. Chances are Josh Dobbs played for your favorite team. He's played for 30% of the NFL teams. 30%. 300 hitter. He's in the Hall of Fame when it comes to changing laundry. So Dobbs in, Bridgewater out. Put on the reserve retired list. Teddy Two Gloves out there. Dobbs signs a one-year contract. He gets an extra $475,000 guaranteed, sight unseen, guaranteed for Josh Dobbs there. 31 years old, and he will now be the number two quarterback behind Jared Goff in Motown. So the question, how big a loss is backup quarterback Teddy Bridgewater to retirement for the Lions Lions? So on this one, listen, Teddy Bridgewater's retirement is a minimal move. It just is. That's just the way. I mean, the Lions are replacing him with Josh Dobbs, which is by definition a lateral move. That is not a downgrade. That is not an upgrade. Detroit essentially traded in a nightlight for a flashlight that has dying batteries. That's the transaction. That's the move that they made. Now, Dobbs is the NFL's version at this point of duct tape. And it's not, you know, he's not a flashy guy, Josh Dobbs. He's not. You'd rather not use him. Your preference would be not to use the duct tape or to use Josh Dobbs. You wouldn't want that. And somebody always seems to keep duct tape and Josh Dobbs around. Very similar. Like every junk drawer has some duct tape. Even if you haven't used it in 30 years, you still have it. It's very odd. Now, the Pasternot, which is right up there with great nicknames, you think of the big nickname, Big Board. Not a list, Terry in England, the Big Board, when you have legends like the Amish Rifle and the Hefty Lefty. The Pasternot, pretty good. Pretty good there. Studied aerospace engineering. I think we all know the story by now if you paid attention to the NFL. Chose football. And then became a pigskin hobo, traveling to the boondocks of the NFL here, wandering through nine different teams now. The Lions will be Josh Dobbs' ninth team as he's the new backup in Detroit. And keep in mind, he has three wins in his career. He's earned over $14 million, Josh Dobbs. And he has three career wins to his name. And so I guess he made the right call. Because otherwise, what would he do? He'd be working at like NASA or SpaceX or something right now if he had gone that other direction. That's what he would be doing now. I don't think you make that much. You make good money, but you don't make that much money in that profession. So there you go. And you look around, Jared Goff, who's still QB number one. Now, if Jared Goff goes down. If Goff goes down. Josh Dobbs is not changing the season trajectory in terms of a Super Bowl for the Lions. And he's basically, it's like Josh Dobbs on your team. He said, well, there have been backup quarterbacks that have gotten it. Yes, you know, once in a generation, there's a Tom Brady or a Nick Foles, or if you go way back, Trent Dilfer, Jeff Hostetler, guys that have had success as a backup. However, there are literally Amazon stores, like the warehouses of Amazon, filled with backup quarterbacks who couldn't get it done. And when you have Josh Dobbs on your team, it's basically like having the Walter White Breaking Bad health plan. Technically, you're insured, right? Technically, you're insured. But when something really bad happens, bad, you're going to have to sell some meth to pay for it. So that's the problem, okay? There you go. And having Dobbs is like, it's like having your emergency parachute. You say, well, can I see it? Yeah, I'll show you. It's right here in my duffel bag. Okay, good. Thank you. So here's the emergency parachute, and it's just a bed sheet. Well, that's not going to work. That's not going to work at all. All right, now, last word. I did want to spend a couple of minutes because I'll do old guy radio. Why not do old guy radio? What the hell? I wanted to spend a few good minutes talking about the life and times of the second winningest coach in NBA history, Don Nelson, a five-time champion as a player for the Boston Celtics, whose numbers retired by Boston, which is not all that impressive because anyone who's visited the Garden more than seven times has had their number retired. Anyway, Don Nelson is dead. He lived a full life. Don Nelson was 86 years old. The news came out over the weekend that his death was announced on Sunday. Longtime NBA coach and someone that I was around in my formative years as a young radio lad, and I stuck microphones in Don Nelson's face when he was coaching the last few years of his career as an NBA coach. And so our paths crossed, and I wanted to spend a couple minutes, now that this is it for Don Nelson, lights out, video game ends. The question is, how are you going to remember? How are you going to remember former NBA coach Don Nelson, who lived to the full age of 86? As I said, when I started doing this, he was still walking the sidelines of the NBA, and I will remember. And you can decide how you want to remember Don Nelson, but I will remember Don Nelson as the real life nutty professor of basketball. And that really fits. Not exactly like Eddie Murphy, but the real life nutty professor of basketball. The mad scientist who was scribbling potions in basketball formula on whiteboards, but they were potions, the chalk back then. They had chalkboards, actually. Forget whiteboards. They had chalkboards. And he was doing things 30-plus years prior that the rest of the NBA thought, well, that's never going to work. You're just messing around. You're ruining the integrity of the game. This is the weird experimentation by the nutty professor, Don Nelson, back in the day. And then you think about it now, in hindsight, Don Nelson, all those years ago, Nelly was playing what is modern NBA, 2020s NBA basketball in the 1980s and early 90s. He was doing that with point forwards, small ball, pace, shooting, mismatches, dragging they used to have these big useless lumbering centers like Alton Lister and players like that. If you know who that is, tip of the cap to your old. And he put these guys out above the basket, and it was unorthodox because you always wanted your center to be near the rim to block shots and get rebounds, and Don Nelson said, screw that. And so he did not believe in the traditional positions of the NBA, and kind of like he was using an iPhone when everyone else had rotary phones and Don had an iPhone. Well, how can you use an iPhone because nobody else has them? And that was the problem. Nobody else had the tech that Don Nelson had back in those days. And he invented what at the time was called Nelly Ball and won over 1,300 games, Don Nelson, and never was able to get a team to the NBA Finals. Never got to the NBA Finals as a coach, despite all those wins. Great regular season coach, could not get it done in the playoffs. But the sport eventually morphed into this world, his worldview, Don Nelson's worldview of what basketball should be like. And naturally, of course, a career that was unconventional, and he needed the proper accessories. You got to accessorize, and he accessorized Don Nelson. This guy, coach, he hated having to wear suits. There was a time where they had decorum in the NBA, and coaches had to wear suits because it was classy. Now they can dress like slobs. And Don Nelson's like, I want to dress like a slob. He was ahead of his time there, too. All these coaches dress like slobs now. Don Nelson, he was forced to wear a suit, so he'd occasionally take his tie off. He'd get fined for that. Then he wore, at one point, a fish tie. That used to be a thing, a tie that looks like a fish. And that was part of his shtickala. And at one point, when he was coaching the Milwaukee Bucks, the famous story that's been passed down, who knows if it's true or not, that Don Nelson would drive around trying to raise money for a charity, and he had a giant ceramic pig. He was raising money for farmers who were down on their luck in Wisconsin. And then completed the zany, wackadoodle career life arc and went out the right way. For many, many years, Don Nelson has been embedded in the Hawaiian Islands. I believe he was living in Maui, and there's some amazing stories about him and Willie Nelson gambling and smoking weed all the time and just living the life that you'd want to live most people when they get to their 80s and just enjoy life and do whatever the hell you want. But you're, you know, laying on the beach somewhere. And he also became, in his later years, a marijuana farmer. Don Nelson was selling drugs in his later years. But again, five championships as a Celtic, and did not get it done there as a coach, winning a championship, but had the all-time wins record up until Popovich passing it by. And the most amazing thing is all those zany, crazy ideas. And I remember the conversation when Don Nelson was doing that stuff. Watching Manute Bol shoot three-point shots, it was the dumbest thing in the world. And now you look at it, it's like, well, everyone's doing what he did 30, 40 years ago. His ideas. You know, the NBA caved into Don Nelson's ideas on how to play basketball. And he was just ahead of everybody else. And so if basketball were a movie, Don Nelson was the director who got absolutely panned on the release of the film and then won an Oscar. You know, years later, won the Oscar. All right, it is the Ben Maller Show. If you'd like to be part, 877-99 on Fox. That's 877-996-6369. Also on X, at Ben Maller. That is at Ben Maller. If you'd like to be part, you can join the fun. So we want a Hollywood star, but we don't want to make it too much about a Hollywood star. What is that all about? We'll get to it, and we will do it next. However, it is the A Block, and what hour is it? Let's find out right now.
1: Hour number one.
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1: When the dealing's done.
0: Well said, man. 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
1: Ben Maller Show, Fox Sports Radio rolls on. As we kick off the new week, we have not reached our cruising altitude. We thank you for having insomnia or working the dreaded overnight shift to some. For us, it's the dreaded day shift we hate. And we're glad you decided to hang out with us. We thank you for that. Reminder, the Maller Meet and Greet. Next Maller Meet and Greet coming up. Coming up, Maller Meet and Greet will be August 29th. It's getting close. We're closer there. Be in Las Vegas, Nevada. Big event there, or our yearly ritual, our yearly trip. And you can be part of the program. Be part of that event if you want. In the meantime, you can also say hello on the phones for this show. 877-99 on Fox. That's 877-996-6369. You can make sure to follow the Ben Maller Show account at Ben Maller, at Ben Maller, M-A-L-L-E-R. Otherwise, don't bother sending a message in. We won't read it unless you follow the Ben Maller account on X. And in the seat hitting all the buttons, our buddy Mark, the pride of Chicago, who's actually wearing a White Sox hat. It's not embarrassing this year when you wear a White Sox hat, unlike past years. And you can say hello to Mark at Mark Ramsey 64950. 64950. Mark Ramsey with a C. Mark with a C, Ramsey. Also, Coop is here at A Bronco Fan. That's A Bronco Fan. Your comments can and will be used against you in the court of the Maller Militia, so please act accordingly. All right, Maller Prop Guy writes in, says, is there a coincidence that the Dodgers' power numbers and winning percentage have both significantly decreased since California Governor Newsom's anti-sunflower seed celebration showers was initiated? His policy doesn't seem to have affected the Giants nor the Padres. Yeah, I understand. Well, that's certainly something to look into for sure. Late night drug tester writes in and says, don't worry, Dodgers fans. The cure for all those struggling teams is here. A home series with the 2027 AL Central champions, the Royals. That'll fix them. Alf, the alien opiner, writes and says, I'm sorry that your Dodgers are struggling, but more importantly, who are these men and women in dress shirts, ties, and suspenders behind home plate? Well, as much as I like to know every person that sits behind home plate, the only one I actually do know, Alf, is Marlins Man, and I don't see Marlins Man in the crowd. I have no idea why you would wear in that stadium suspenders and dress shirts and ties. I do not know. And that's not a very cool stadium. It's in Arizona where it's 100 degrees at night and all that. And that stadium, they have a dome, but as I remember, maybe they changed it since I was there. When I was last there, they would leave the dome open during the day for batting practice, and then they'd close it like 90 minutes or an hour before the game. So it was still pretty warm. Still pretty warm in there by the time the game started. Because, you know, it's expensive. Air conditioning is very expensive. Doc Dan writes in, says, winner gets to play Bill Miller. Yes, the winner gets to play me for sure. Let's see. I think this is the Bills Mafia guy. I mean, I don't change his name. He says, if Don Nelson is the professor, but the professor is always learning, then does Don Nelson actually know anything? We've officially entered the Maller paradox. No. Well, he's the nutty professor. See, that's it. Chip in the Q's writes and says, A-plus monologue, duct tape is usually one of those things you only readily have it on hand when you have no current use for it. It's only when you find you really need it that you don't have it. It's a fair point. Also, electrical tape would be in the same category. You know, that black electrical tape that you can wrap things like wires. If your phone cable's a little fritzy, you can wrap it around, and you can't find that when you need it. You have it. You know you have it. Yeah. Nature Boy, answering the call of the wild, says you make the phrase having Dobbs sound like a disease. You know, it's not... not great. Keith in NorCal says, I had to check if I accidentally hit a podcast from last year after this monologue about the fledgling Dodgers. Deja vu. Here come the pods. Yeah. Well, Keith, as you know, the mantra of the show, we have a daily talk show to do. We have to worry about the show that day. We don't wait until later on. That's how this works. So, nothing to see here. Everything's fine. That's what Freddie Freeman's doing. The reality is that the Dodgers right now in this moment suck. Anthony in Anaheim, retired celebrity caller, couldn't handle the rigors of being a celebrity caller, the paparazzo and all that, says Mookie Betts is going to have to change his name to Mookman Mike when he starts calling the show. Yeah, I'm sure that'll happen right away. What else do we have? A lot of reaction to Joshua Dobbs. The Baltimore media freeloader account writes in, says that lady still asking a question inside the Dodger locker room should be denied any type of free meal until she learns how to condense her question. We're in a world of look at me media when focus should be on the next free meal. Isn't that why you got in the biz? Yeah, well, back in the old days, as you know, Baltimore freeloader account, we had unbelievable copious amounts of free food. Not anymore. No, not anymore. But yeah, that question triggered me because I had many a program director in my early days in radio who said, Ben, the quickest question is the greatest question. Larry King, who's been dead for a number of years, but Larry would always... Larry didn't prepare. I love Larry. Larry was very good to me when he was alive. But Larry King never really prepared for anything. He just kind of winged it. And the greatest question is like, why? You know, somebody says, well, he's giving an answer going on. Like, let's just do, Freddie Freeman saying, well, it's a long season. There's a lot of ways to go. A lot of games to go. We're going to be perfectly fine. Why? Not, well, this has happened. That's happened. You scratch your ass. You bat 180. You don't scratch your ass. You bat 210. Maybe you shouldn't scratch your ass. What do you have to say, Freddie? Come on. It's like, dude, what are you doing? Seriously. All right. Hold on. I got to move this. Hold on a second. That so I can see it. Hold on a sec here. Live coverage. The computer was for some reason placed up on the table. Let's say hello to Eeny, Meeny, Miny, Mo. Let's say hi to David, who's in Lost Wages, Nevada. Hello, David. Welcome.
0: Hey.
1: Hey.
0: 3 weeks at the steakhouse. Yeah. Do every time.
1: We'll be hanging out. It's going to be amazing. What a night that's going to be. What's afternoon? It's going to be late afternoon.
0: No, how was this? But, hey, I just wanted to say something kind of personal about Don Nelson, because, as you know, I'm of a certain age.
1: Yeah.
0: So when I think of Don Nelson, it's not as a basketball coach. It's not even as a player for the Boston Celtics, which he was for many years. But I'm so old that I go back to when he was a forward and the star of the Iowa Hawkeyes. From 1959 to 1962. And I was a kid growing up in Iowa City, a Hawkeye fan. And as such, he was my first ever sports hero of any sport, college or pro, baseball, basketball, football, whatever. Everybody's got a first sports hero in their life. I was 6 years old. My parents let me go to sleep with a radio, and I could listen to the Hawkeye games when I go to sleep. And my older brother taught me, hey, this is the star of our team. And that's my memory of Don Nelson going way back then. But it's kind of a fun talk. Anybody else that calls in tonight, I'd say, think back. Who do you remember who your first ever sports hero was in life?
1: I hear you, Dave. Well, of course. There you go. It's cool. Cool memory when you were a little kid back in the day, and you saw the whole life of Don Nelson all the way up until retiring in Maui, hanging out with Willie Nelson, living the life in his final days. What a way to go out, right? Come on, amazing.
0: Yeah.
1: All right. So I'll see you in a couple of weeks. Thank you, David. The great David there in Vegas. He'll be hanging out with us. We look forward to that. Let's say hello to Eeny, Meeny, Miny, Mo. Let's go. Hi to Anthony, who's in Louisiana. Very rare that Anthony calls on a Sunday into a Monday, but here he is. Hello, Anthony in Louisiana.
2: Hello, Ben.
1: How you doing?
2: How was your weekend?
1: Well, thanks for asking. I had a whirlwind weekend. I went very far from the Maller Mansion for a very brief amount of time. I will save that story for the podcast later on, but I had quite the whirlwind trip. How was your weekend, Anthony?
2: Good. It went pretty good.
1: It did. What was the highlight of Andy? Because we really, I think all the men, women, and children in America are dying to know what happened to Anthony in Louisiana.
2: It was a beautiful day. I went outside and enjoyed the sunshine.
1: Was it humid?
2: It was really nice. It was hot, but it was nice.
1: You live in Louisiana, right? You got to like the humidity where you are. You can't not like it. You have to embrace it.
2: Yeah. You know, we had a little rain yesterday evening, but it didn't last long.
1: Oh, okay. That's good. Did you go pet a gator or something in the bayou?
2: No.
1: You did not. Okay.
2: Hey, Mom,
1: what? What's that?
2: Oh, my friend Lorraine, she's on vacation, huh?
1: I don't know. She didn't say she was not here, but she's not here, so I don't know where she is. She didn't tell me, but she's somewhere. Yeah, I don't know where she is.
2: My other friend, Mark, yeah. Hey, Mark.
1: Marky Mark, the pride of Chicago. Here he is right over there. Marky Mark.
2: Tell him I said hey.
1: I will let him know. He's very excited that you said hello to him. It means he's upset you're not family. He wanted to be family with you, but you're not family. So, you know.
2: What happened to the dog? They've been losing. What happened to him?
1: Well, they've sucked at a time you cannot suck. They're not getting good enough pitching, and their offense is futile. Can you hit? Can you swing the bat? Can you swing the lumber?
2: A little. I used to when I could see.
1: Well, the way they're hitting, I think you're better right now, even as a blind man, than the Dodgers. The way you're swinging the bat. So, all right. Well, Anthony, thank you, and we'll check back in later. I'm sure Lorraine will be here later in the week. Okay.
2: And tell my friend Andrea I said hey.
1: Okay, I'll let her know. Yes, absolutely. What about Kathy and Madison?
2: Yeah, and tell Kathy I said hey.
1: How about Queen Roxanne in Denver? Yes.
2: Yeah, tell them
1: all right, Eileen. Okay, I'll jot it down. I'll make sure to let them know. Thank you. We got to go away. All right, there he is. Our friend Anthony in Louisiana. It is the Ben Maller Show. We are just settling in, and there's a lot of that. Amazing content continuing on through the overnight. Well, we want Hollywood. We don't want too much Hollywood. So Netflix is planning on broadcasting this Field of Dreams game, which is baseball's been doing this for a few years, and they have confirmed this is great. So they don't want too much Field of Dreams. You know, they want too much of the Field of Dreams in the Field of Dream games, so they're going to have Kevin Costner appear. The broadcast is coming up here a few days from now. So what are you going to have him do? I know he's been in a bunch of baseball movies, but he's an old actor. Hadn't been much recently, right? Very odd. So Netflix wants to not do too much with Field of Dreams, yet is bringing in Kevin Costner. Make it make sense. Make it make sense. Time now for the Who Am I game. This is where we pretend to be somebody else. We call it the Who Am I game. The Miz, Jacob Mizorowski. Reached 200 strikeouts in only 129 and a third innings pitched this season. He is the second fastest pitcher in Major League Baseball history to reach that mark, only trailing me. Who am I? That is the question. The answer. We'll get to it. We'll do it next.
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18: This is the show that has two pros and a cup of joe.
19: Who is Joe?
18: LeVar Arrington, Brady Quinn, and Jonas Knox.
1: All right, so let's have this conversation. Jason Light, the GM of the Tampa Bay Buccaneers, he's got a couple of issues. One of them is Vita Vea. The other is Baker Mayfield. Baker Mayfield wanted a long-term deal done before training camp. It didn't get done, and so he had comments, I believe, last week about it not getting done and says he's going to ball out and the price tag's only going to go up, so on and so forth. So
4: Jason Light, the GM, spoke yesterday at training camp, and he talked about the negotiations with Baker and then also the potential of the franchise tag next year.
7: We love Baker. Our feelings for Baker haven't changed.
8: You know, the franchise tag is a tool. It's an option. It's not, you know, necessarily something you want to plan on doing, but...
4: So, franchise quarterback, he thinks he is, and potentially they're going to get the franchise tag. I don't see him going anywhere.
9: Why would you make a commitment like that, knowing that the potential of having a new staff is looming? I think that that's what makes it such a tough spot to be in, is that how do you make a decision on your quarterback if you don't know what you're going to do with your coach?
1: I don't know why you're trying to fire Todd Bowles all the time.
9: I'm not trying to fire him. I'm not trying to fire him. I'm just telling you how I see it.
12: No, and I can see that. I definitely can see that. I think it feels like they're holding down the fort. Because what's hiding or lurking behind the scenes is ownership. And ownership might be saying to themselves, like, look, guys.
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18: 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Mic
15: check. Okay, so if I said there's an NFL team, guess which NFL team was without 20 players who were injured at their practice? 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Well, that's what happened yesterday. And it's a lot of old guys. I know football is more than just vibes, but the vibes around the Niners are not good. The coach has a concussion. Ricky Pearsall now out for the year. Again, injuries. They say it's not the local substation. Whatever. They're always hurt. So old, expensive, and brittle has been this team's brand for the last 2 years. 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Therefore, he becomes overly loyal.
18: This is The Herd with Colin Cowherd.
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18: 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This is Two Pros and a Cup of Joe.
4: Fun little Hall of Fame game. The star of the show was Haynes King. Carson Beck performed well. A lot of people, big fan of...
17: But he was the star of the game.
4: Yeah.
17: I guess it's,
4: Yeah. He's something.
9: That's for his strikingly good looks and all that, I guess.
12: Hey, man. Coach LaForce said that's what he's been looking like in practice. He said what you saw in the games, what he's been seeing. So, they gave Jacoby Brissett the deal. Doesn't mean Carson Beck can't eventually become the guy or start and be the guy.
9: Can I just say this? Jacoby Brissett was sitting over there on that bench, and I would not be comfortable pulling the I'm a vet starting quarterback card. I wouldn't use it.
18: Two Pros, LeVar Arrington, Brady Quinn, and a Cup of Joe, Jonas Knox. 6 a.m. Eastern, 3 a.m. Pacific on Fox Sports Radio. We got what you want.
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17: 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Whoa.
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0: 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New episodes all weekend long, including the very popular Mailbag on Sunday. Yet another appearance by Robbie the Mariner Fan. Always ready, Robbie the Mariner Fan. And he was on the Mailbag. The Maller Militia, very social, not a lot of you available to do the Mailbag. But Robbie always available. So he gets opportunities. You don't get your opportunities, and Robbie does. And you can hear the Mailbag from Sunday's pod. Also, don't listen now because we're doing a live. When those boring daytime shows come on, crank on the old podcast there. Get you through the boring daytime radio stuff that's on. And then you can enjoy that and knock yourself out and have a great time. It's amazing, and way to go. All right, back to it we go. And time now for the Who Am I game. This is where we pretend to be somebody else, as we call it the Who Am I game. Milwaukee Brewers ace Jacob Mizorowski reaching 200 strikeouts in only 129 and third innings pitched this season. He is the second fastest pitcher in the history of baseball to reach that mark, only trailing me. Who am I? That is the question. What is the answer? And let's see. Does anyone know the answer? Alf the Alien Opiner says, bedraggled Benny and his bent bifocals. Yes. Yes, I blame JT the Wingman for that. He had asked if I had ever fallen downstairs. And then shortly after that, in a desperate attempt to protect the sanctity of the Maller Mansion and stop Moxie from an illegal act of contraband, I quickly hightailed it to try to get a hold of Moxie, and then insanity ensued. You can hear that on one of the episodes of the Fifth Hour Podcast this weekend. Hunter Hurst Helmsley from King Rory, that's his answer. Frank Tanana, the banana, from Eek in Roseville, Minnesota. Little League Softball MVP Anna Lynn Clark, guest by Ferg Dog. Get out and touch the grass, Ferg Dog. Femi's going with Kevin Costner as his answer. Maller Prop Guy says it's Slug in Vegas. Now, will Maller Prop Guy make an appearance at a Maller meet and greet? There are some rumors that he may show up. Michael also says the answer is the Mayflower, the Pilgrims, and beer. You know, yeah, there is a theory, and Michael points out, as a Maller Plus subscriber, unlike Wayne the curmudgeon in Duluth and his apparently wife, I think that's fake, but those two. Maller Plus subscribers know that one of the theories is the reason the Mayflower landed there in Plymouth Rock is because they ran out of beer, and they just needed to try to get some more beer. Who else we have? Nature Boy says Chico Esquela is the answer. Langley Mark Langston from Poly D. Jesse Pinkman from Dat Dude. Big Lou, he's on number two, and he goes with Reggie Theus as his answer. Bob Feller from Analog Al. Steelers Nasty going with the legendary Sid Finch. One of my all-time favorite Mets. Was a huge fan of Sid Finch and really was the talk of baseball. He went viral without social media, Sid Finch. If you don't know the history of Sid Finch, and didn't have a long career, but a very memorable career for Sid Finch on the mound for the New York Metropolitans. Marlo, guessed by Just Josh. Satchel Paige from Chip in the Q's. Bob Gibson tossed out by Johnny Q. Derek in Buffalo, the Bills Monster. Got to change your handle on that, Bills Monster. He says Edwin Diaz. Yeah, he stinks. Who else? Dwight Doc Gooden from Fat Daddy. And Manuel in Gardena says Nelson from The Simpsons. Ha ha! The correct answer, Jacob Mizorowski, second now all-time in most to 200 strikeouts, quickest to 200 strikeouts, is Spencer Strider of the Braves. Spencer Strider!
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22: Basketball Hall of Famer Don Nelson died at the age of 86. He's the second winningest coach in NBA history and won 5 titles as a player with Boston. In the WNBA at Minnesota, Kayla McBride scored 43 points in a win over Dallas, 103-90. Her Lynx team is 27-7. She was a record 10 of 14 from three-point range. Lions quarterback Teddy Bridgewater retired, so Detroit is signing quarterback Joshua Dobbs. Panthers QB Haynes King is out this week at least with a hamstring injury, so Carolina signed quarterback Kyle Trask. Ty Gibbs took the NASCAR race at Iowa. Alex Palou was the IndyCar winner. Sunday night ball game went to San Diego, which hit 4 home runs and beat Houston 7-2. Tampa Bay won its 6th straight game, 4-1 at Seattle. Extra inning wins for Atlanta and Milwaukee. Philadelphia in 12 innings beat Toronto 7-6. Arizona over the Dodgers 4-2. I'm Steve DeSager.
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0: 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So our lead this hour, don't bury the lead, my man! I continue to be fascinated by the story that's not a story if you're in the mainstream football establishment media. Continues to give every possible red flag you could possibly want of a cover-up. And it just, everyone's like, well, we'll move on. There's nothing to see here. It's like, what? So our lead is from San Francisco, a electrical substation near you. Wink, wink, nod, nod. Dateline, Santa Clara, where 49ers coach Kyle Shanahan, spoke publicly over the weekend about the car accident. You know, the car accident where nothing came out for 11 days and then there was a police cover-up of the car accident, because that happens all the time. Shanahan reiterated that he caused the accident. He says, he did it, saying anyone responsible for an avoidable crash that, you know, it could hurt someone else would feel pretty stupid. So he feels stupid. Okay. Now, the big new detail, the juicy Lucy detail, Shanahan saying that his Tesla was on autopilot when he turned around to retrieve his phone. Wink, wink, nod, nod. I added that. Phone had fallen from his lap into the back seat. So I've had my phone, I've dropped it, and then it falls between the seats. I've never had it go to the back seat. I've never had that happen. Have you ever had that happen? I feel like that's hard to have the phone go to the backseat. Anyway, this is what he said. He said the phone went to the backseat of the car. Shanahan said he was using the autopilot for, he's used it for 9 years. 9 years on autopilot. Must be nice. And he said became very comfortable with it and just turned around. And next thing you know, kaboom! Right there. So that is a good jumping off point. Let us discuss the question for the esteemed panel. How does 49ers coach Kyle Shanahan adding the latest Tesla autopilot nugget to the crash story, how does that change things? So I've got Auntie Anne's, Roast Master General, and Britney Spears. And we'll combine all of these things together. We're going to play Connect 3. Now, in order to play Connect 3, you have to go number one.
1: Number one.
0: If you're keeping score at home, and if you're keeping score at home, boy, what a loser. So first there was the accident, check. Then there was the 11-day cone of silence. The story was embargoed. Check, check. No body cam footage ever to be released. The police cover up. Check, check, check. And now, plot twist, blame it on the pilot. Blame it on the autopilot. It was involved. This story, the Kyle Shanahan car accident story, has had more twists than an Auntie Anne's pretzel factory. Just a twist there and a twist over here and a twist for you. And for you in the back, everyone has a choice. Now, adding autopilot just makes the whole thing even more suspicious. Even more suspicious now. So the 49ers, along with Shanahan and security advisors of the 49ers and the PR bozos, these guys got together and they created this fire-breathing dragon. Now, fortunately, a lot of the media they're friendly, useful idiots, and they don't really care about the story because they just want to, you know, hang out and have lunch with the executives from the 49ers. They don't want to rock the boat. And so the fire-breathing monster was created by the franchise there in San Francisco, and that they handled this story like they were trying to smuggle plutonium, okay? And had they simply acknowledged, if this was an honest accident, if they'd simply acknowledged it right away, instead of treating it like it was Area 51 and the lizard people were going to see you and you were going to see them and that's the problem, there would be far less scrutiny, far less scrutiny. And I realize a lot of people are just lazy and they don't really care because, you know, anything interesting, oh, I don't know, we shouldn't pry around about that. and all that crap. But 11 days.

0: days is an absolute freaking eternity in damage control time. So again, as we said in previous episodes of the show, the math isn't mathing, and now you add this latest wrinkle to the story, and we've officially entered the Twilight Zone. Yes, reality bends in a press release. It does. Now, the good news is I have been told by my friends that have Teslas, the bougie people with their little Teslas, that these things are computers on wheels. They love to brag and tell me how amazing these Teslas are. They always tell me that. And they say they have the receipts there. They have all the data. You're always being tracked when you're a little Tesla. So everything's being tracked, and that will tell the real tale. If that is accurate, if everything I've heard, you know, as I've heard it over the years, if this is accurate, everything's tracked, that Tesla would know whether there was an actual malfunction or not in Kyle Shanahan's autopilot. Until then, every new creation out of thin air, I say creation of an explanation out of thin air, creates three more questions, at least three more questions. So again, if there was nothing to hide, why are you hiding stuff? Explain that. I'll wait. I'll take your answer off the air. All right, now, page two. To Canton, Ohio, Hall of Fame weekend there. Boy, they really milk it, don't they? It used to be real quick, get that thing over with. Now they milk it. They get the Hall of Fame game. They got a dinner event on Friday. They got the ceremony on Saturday. It's a whole big to-do, this Hall of Fame. Whole big to-do. So the Hall of Fame class included Roger Craig. We found out Roger Craig has some health problems, some bad stuff going on with Roger Craig. So good thoughts his direction. So that's terrible. Drew Brees got up there, and boring as always. And then Adam Vinatieri, though. Adam Vinatieri, this guy. What a lightning rod. Did you see this? No? All right. So Adam Vinatieri used the Pro Football Hall of Fame induction speech to goof on Bill Belichick and his little girl friend thing. Yeah. All right. Now, he used a punchline about Belichick's relationship with his 25-year-old floozy, Jordan Hudson, who is, I believe, 49 years younger than Bill Belichick, and that inspired Adam Vinatieri. Let's go to the audio tape. Take a listen.
1: I would repeat those last few statements about Coach Bill Belichick as well. Thank you for demanding excellence every single day. Your preparation, discipline, and attention to detail shaped far more than my football career. Unfortunately, Bill couldn't make it here today. There's a lot going on at UNC right now. He may be on a recruiting trip right now looking for the next Lawrence Taylor. I thought it was because training camp had already started. But in truth, it's because he's judging his girlfriend's cheerleading competition.
0: No! Oh, my God. I can't believe it. I can't believe it. There you go. There's Adam Vinatieri. So this created a hullabaloo, and I always love a good hullabaloo. I don't know about you, but I enjoy a nice hullabaloo. So the question is, did Adam Vinatieri cross the line planting a joke about Bill Belichick's, 49-year younger girlfriend there at the Hall of Fame speech in the hallowed halls of Canton, Ohio? So I'm going to answer this way. Listen, crossing the line, a bit too dramatic for me. It's a stupid Hall of Fame speech. It's a bit too dramatic to say that. But to use a line from Bill Belichick's days with the Patriots, this was an Emmy, meaning a mental error by Adam Vinatieri. It was an Emmy. It was a mental error, completely unforced. Canton is a football mausoleum, a cathedral of the pigskin. And that is where you are able to go, if you're lucky enough, and get up on the stage there in Canton. And you get to deliver your own eulogy. Now, when you're going to die, we're all going to die, and someone else is going to speak on our behalf at a funeral. In the Hall of Fame, you're dead as a player, and yet you get to serve as your own speaker at your funeral. You get to give the eulogy of your life in football. And so this is a very special thing to a lot of people because you're still breathing. You're not dead. It's a big deal. So future generations, you would think down the line, you know, a couple generations down the line, say, What was that game? Football they used to play in America? Yeah, it was called the NFL, and it just went away. It really went away. And did we have a relative? Yeah, yeah, your third uncle twice removed from the gardener's daughter's cousin played. Yeah, he's in the Hall of Fame. Oh, really? Can I watch the speech? Yes, we'll just download it to your brain. You can watch Adam Vinatieri's speech. Who is that woman that he was talking about? I don't know. What was her name? Yeah. So his family down the line, future generations, will be able to watch the tape of Adam Vinatieri, who turned this into a bit of an open mic night at the Comedy Store. But wait, there's more. It wasn't just Belichick who got the razzle-dazzle from Adam Vinatieri, the jokester. He also goofed on podcaster Pat McAfee, who was a punter for the Colts when Vinatieri was on the Colts. He said, the only person who enjoyed holding my balls more than my wife was Pat McAfee. That's a good balls joke, right? Come on, it's solid. You know, trying to get a job at Barstool, it sounds like to me. But anyway, all right, so hey, listen. This just in to Fox Sports Radio. Adam Vinatieri, this is going to shock you, Adam. You are not the Roastmaster General Jeff Ross. You're not doing a Netflix comedy special. You're not. Time and place. You save those jokes at least for the Ramada Inn Lounge in Akron. You can do those on Friday night. We'll book you for the Ramada Inn Lounge in Akron. Now, besides, keep in mind the Sigmund Freud theory on this. We quote this a lot, that there is truth in every joke, that there is a bit of truth in every joke. And besides, listen. Vinatieri, I believe he was annoyed that Belichick wasn't there. I think he was annoyed. And Belichick was annoyed because he didn't get in the Hall of Fame. And he's dealing with the Hall of Fame snub Belichick and people goofing on him stooping a much younger lady. And then you've got the UNC pressure cooker. That's not going very well. Vinatieri just said, you know what? Let's get some Morton's kosher salt and we'll pour that all over the open wound. Who says no? Why not? Right over Belichick's clam chowder. We'll put that Morton's kosher salt. Okay. So it wasn't offensive. It was just, like, the whole thing was just, like, playful, awkward, unnecessary would be the word I would use, unnecessary. And a guy who was the definition, persona of clutch, Adam Vinatieri. If you needed a big kick, Adam Vinatieri was your guy for most of his career. And then he walks into this cathedral of football, and he's dressed like Krusty the Clown, wearing Krusty's shoes and the whole thing. All right, now, final point, to D.C. we go, and we had Stephon Diggs agree to a contract while we were away. Diggs joining the Washington football team, formerly known as the Redskins, over the weekend, agreed to a one-year deal worth up to $12 million, and he returns to the team that's from his home area when he was little Stephon Diggs growing up. So there you go. And immediately over the weekend, he became part of a viral moment at training camp. And that, if you didn't see this, this is pretty funny. So Commanders guard Sam Cosmi, I believe that's his name. Nobody knows offensive lineman names unless they're really bad or really good. He's not really bad or really good. He's just there. So we'll call him Sam Cosmi. So this guy welcome Stephon Diggs. He was doing an interview about Diggs and all that stuff because I guess they couldn't get anyone else to interview, so they interviewed the offensive lineman and was goofing about the long-standing reputation of Diggs with the ladies. And, legendary. Asked about his new teammate, the Washington offensive lineman, cracked, I wouldn't let him date my sister, is what he said. Now, that comment was a callback. My brothers and sisters in Minnesota, they know the great line from a couple years back there when, you know, many teams ago, when Stephon Diggs was playing for the Minnesota Vikings, and they went around the locker room and they asked the players, you know, who would you want to date your sister and who would you not want to date your sister? And overwhelmingly, the player that they did not want to pick to date their sister was Stephon Diggs and didn't want that. All right, so the question, here's the question. How did you score wide receiver Stephon Diggs taking shrapnel from his new Commander's co-worker, this offensive lineman, over his mad riz with the ladies? So I've got, this. I wrote down an E on my scorecard, as in earned, well earned for Stephon Diggs. Now, I don't know Stephon Diggs from a lamppost. I just heard the same thing year after year after year. So there must be something there. I just got to be something, a little kernel a little kernel of truth. There has to be something there. So Sam Cosmi didn't serve up something out of left field. This has been simmering on the back of the stove for a while, and it's a classic joke. It's really not even a joke. It's more of a PSA. Doing overnight radio, I know a thing or two about PSAs. Public service announcement delivered with the rage of a man who's seen Stephon Diggs' body count, and they have pro football reference, they have baseball reference, they have basketball reference. For Stephon Diggs, they have booty reference on there for him. You can go check that out, maybe not, because that might be a dirty site. I don't know. I just made that up, so that's probably not legit. Now, Diggs walks in to the Commander's facility, Stephon Diggs there, and it's like in my head, the cartoon bubble in my head, like the guys start clutching their family photos, like the IRS. Like he's the IRS, like, oh, crap, here comes the IRS. Cue the classic Britney Spears song back in the day, Womanizer. And Diggs' reputation precedes him as he is dangerous. Apparently for the ladies, he's seductive. He's Mr. Beefcake, and women find him irresistible before he chews them up and spits them out, which I think is the opposite of man-eater, which is that would be the opposite of how that works there. So anyway, this should be a spinoff for HBO. They should have a spinoff on this. It's Hard Knocks, the passive-aggressive edition starring Stephon Diggs. The guy should not be, you should not be talking to him. That's it. And he's, at this point, Stephon Diggs is the only NFL player, we believe, who gets double-teamed on family night. When they invite the wives and girlfriends and the kids and all this. All right, two people guard Diggs at all times. Two people. As AC/DC crooned back in the day, dirty deeds done dirt cheap there. So Stephon Diggs, he has got it going. He's got it going. All right, it is the Ben Maller Show. The Ben Maller Show. If you'd like to be part, 877-99 on Fox is the number. Well, bad news for the defending champs. They know they are cooked in Seattle, fresh off the Super Bowl, and they're panicking. The Seattle Seahawks are panicking. And I will give you my evidence. Things are not going well in Seattle. And I'd be very concerned if I was one of the 12s, some of the news on the blotter here from the Seahawks. And there is trouble in the Pacific Northwest. Great news for the Rams and 49ers and the other NFC teams as the Seattle Seahawks have fallen on hard times. We've got the details. We'll get to that. And we will do it next. However, it's live read time, and let's see here. I know it is the B block. Oh, it's the A block. I screwed up. I said I know it's the B block. It's the A block. And what hour is it? Let's see if we can find out.
2: Number two.
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0: Fox Sports Radio rolls on. Save the date, August 29th. August 29th, we are less than 3 weeks away from the Great Maller Meet and Greet in Lost Wages, Nevada. A pilgrimage to the Mecca of gambling. And we're having a great time. This is a bar we go to. It's near the UNLV campus. The Running Rebels. It should be 170 by the time we get there. We can't wait. And if you're planning on attending, we'd love to see you. It's going to be in the afternoon. Levi, what do we say, Coop? 3 to 5? Is that, I believe that was what we had talked about.
1: It's typically what we do.
0: Yeah, 3 to 5. So now keep in mind, we'll probably stay a lot longer than that. We just want to have the option. If you people are boring, we can leave. So, yeah, that's it. So the 3 to 5, we're going to have a good time and then come out, hang out. And thanks to Slug, who's putting this together, and there'll be karaoke and special. Well, last year there was a special menu, so I assume there'll be something like that this year. So check that out. And also, if you want to be part of this show, you can interact with us. It's an interactive live overnight radio show. How do you do that? On the phones at 877-99-ON-FOX. That's 877-996-6369. Also on X at Ben Maller. It's at Ben Maller. You can say hello to our buddy Mark, who's in the chair right over to the glass on the right-hand side, and he's hitting all the buttons tonight. And say hello to Mark at Mark Ramsey 64950. That's M-A-R-C. Ramsey 64950. And Kubaloop at A Bronco Fan. That's A Bronco Fan. Your comments can and will be used against you in the court of the Maller Militia. So please, please act accordingly. Now, Nostradamus is scared in Seattle. Things are not going well for him. We've got a story we're going to get to in a few minutes here that is really, really not good. Really bad omen. Bad omen for the Seahawks. Now, Nostradamus says fake news alert. He's already saying this is fake news. He didn't even know what it is. He doesn't even know what it is. Nostradamus says, I always look forward to Maller singing the praises of the good guys in Seattle. Okay. Well, we'll see about that. I think Nostradamus is going to get a Rams onesie once he hears this story. He's going to give up, say, that's it. We won our little championship. It was a fluke. We got help. And now it's all over. It's all over. A late-night drug tester says Shanahan is banking that most don't own a Tesla or know anything who does so he can make up an excuse just like Model T owners did back in the day. Okay. Analog Al says, I saw a minute or so clip of Kyle two-tier Justice Shanahan. He sounded like he was full of S. I don't like him. Okay, well, Analog Al, not a fan of Kyle Shanahan. Fergdog says the entire sports world of Seattle is a dumpster fire. The Mariners suck. The Seahawks are going to prove they were a fluke when they stink next season. I hope Seattle never gets an NBA team again. Wow, very mean from Fergdog. Very, very mean. Just Josh says, thoroughly enjoyed your dirty deeds done. Diggs cheap monologue there, man. Thunderstruck, brah. Thunderstruck. What else do we have? Let's see. Fargo Pete says, sounds to me like Gavin Newsom talked Kyle Shanahan into blaming the accident on Elon Musk. That is true. Indirectly blaming Elon Musk for the accident. That's about right. Yeah. All right, let's go to the phones. And we'll say hello to the man, the myth, the legend. From the north end of Boston, we say hi to Blind Scott. Hello, Blind Scott.
2: All right, Ben, I think, Ben, so my air conditioner, their air conditioners have been on the roof of my building, and there's been an HOA fight in my building. But 8 days ago, I got hit by a car. So I have a luxated tooth and a broken jaw and a rib that's bruised and a bruise on my, I need a couple surgeries, but I think we got a $1 million plan here now. So like over on Friday, there was an HOA meeting here, and it was just me and my neighbor interacting. And one of my other, I was yelling and screaming, like, don't you dare come in my place ever again. And then one of my neighbors came out, and I swear he tried to pull up. I'm not going to say what he did. But then I bumped into him. I was like, hey, man, I bumped into him like a sexual way. I was like, hey, man, just go back in your place. But he was trying to secure his bleep bleep behind his back while I was doing this, because all of a sudden he realized like a schizophrenic was like yelling in the hallway, not like the MS-13 gang, you know. But I had to shut my air conditioner off like 7 weeks ago. So like 8 days ago, I got low blood pressure and ran into the street and got hit by a car. So, like, I've been documenting this for, like, 8 weeks, so I'm meeting with my lawyer at 9 a.m.
0: Meeting with my lawyer. Cha-ching, cha-ching. Why do you sound like you're out of breath?
2: Well, because I'm worried I have a luxated tooth in tooth number 8. So, like, I'm worried I'm going to bump it to my jaw. It's crazy, dude. I'm like X-Men. So, like, my tooth got broke almost, went way back. I've been to the doctor, and it's trying to grow back into its socket. Dude, I swear, like, I've had so many surgeries.
0: Oh, you could get $2 million out of that. That's not just $1 million.
2: I ran into a car. I don't know who that car is that hit me. That was probably one of your fans trying to get me off the air. You know what I'm saying? They're like, hey, there's one.
0: Well, you'll be happy to know, Scott, that I did get an email. I don't think I use this on the fifth hour, but somebody's like, hey, we should get Blind Scott on the mailbag. And I'm like, well, I can't really get a hold of Scott. I don't have... I blocked your email because you threatened to kill me multiple times, so I don't...
2: Oh, come on there. So I've thought about that. I can't really do Zoom, but we could just record, like, me talking for 20 minutes straight, and then you could just react to it after. And
0: you just want to do the mailbag, and then I don't have to do the mailbag. Is that what you're saying?
2: Yeah, you can just do it. I'll talk for 20 minutes straight about clean topics. Yeah, that's what I would love to do that, actually.
0: So you're not willing to do the back and forth where, like, the normal...
2: No, I will. I just can't get on Zoom. Like,
0: well, why can't you get on Zoom?
2: Well, I've never been able to get on there on my own. Like, you could have Mike DeLepicon come to my place and we could be on together.
0: Because he won't do that because he wants to get all the airtime. He's upset that he's not on.
2: I've never accessed Zoom myself because I never learned how to use a keyboard when I was ever. I've never learned how to use a keyboard before, so that seems like a
0: somewhat important life skill. And even though you're going to play the blind card from the bottom of the deck, but even I have people I know who are blind that are able to do it. So there is a way to do it, doesn't it? The phone talk to you.
2: No, I mean, I never learned the keyboard. That's the problem. Like, I never learned how to type. They said, "Here's the keyboard." I said,
0: "Well, you don't have to type, Scott. You just Zoom. You just
2: do it." It's a technology issue, so it's not.
0: What are you, 80? You're not 80. You're younger than I am. What's wrong with you?
2: Yeah, I don't know how to use Zoom. It's
0: not hard. I said, there's a link. You click the thingamajig, and you're done. That's it. You're on there.
2: There's people who were born blind, like Anthony in Louisiana and in Qatar. You could tell they were born blind because they do that thing with their voices where their voices are like kind of sound like it's like, it's like a non-voice type of thing. So then there's people that go blind later in life, and that's like me, and that's like that guy from Bakersfield.
0: So and Andrew in Bakersfield, he doesn't call every once in a while. But here's the thing, Scott. So you believe there's different tiers of blindness.
2: The people are worse off that go blind later in life. They're crazier.
0: Wouldn't the people that are blind from birth say, well, no, we're screwed more than you because we never saw anything because we're blind?
2: Well, I tried to research this so it's known, or if you have a blind parent, you say that. Like, if you had to grow up with a blind parent, it's awful. You know what I mean? I know people who grow up with blind parents. It's the best thing ever. You can do everything. Like, the blind parents walking down the road, and the kids are, like, robbing cars and everything. I swear to God, like, they're in the mud. And most blind parents...
0: So you think if you have a black... If my dad was blind, I could have broken into cars in front of him and it would have been fine.
2: Dude, no, your dad was a ham radio operator.
0: Yes.
2: He might as well have been blind. That's pretty true.
0: Yes. Ham radio and blindness, very similar. Absolutely correct.
2: Took my ham radio away. I jammed the signal on it so no one could get on their ham radio. It was awesome. But I never was interested in the ham radio, but anybody who was a ham radio operator...
0: I was interested, but I didn't. I had to do a Morse code test, and I could never figure out Morse code. So
2: it's too complicated.
0: Exactly, too complicated. It's old. It's old stuff. You know, this is not Morse code from the Titanic.
2: But your dad was like, he was first in on conspiracy theory because the ham radio was like a conspiracy theory.
0: I don't know about that. I don't think it was a big conspiracy.
2: Well, you were going to hear like back channels of radio.
0: You're bogarting the entire segment,
2: you
0: Scott.
2: The people's cordless.
0: All right, thank you. Let's go to John. He's in Orlando. What's going on, John? Welcome. You're upset with the show. You have a complaint. You'd like to file a complaint with HR. Is that correct?
1: Not with HR, with old Nostradinus over here. And you know, hey, Ben, again, officially second time caller now.
0: Yeah.
1: You know, one thing I've learned over my time as a Rams fan is that the only people who like talking about the Rams more than Rams fan are Seattle and 49ers fans. And boy, do they know how to whine. And they're going to be whining like crazy when Aaron Donald announces he's officially coming back in the next couple of days.
0: Yeah, it'll be great. And you're going to love this, John. Really great news for the Rams. They are panicking in the Pacific Northwest. Is it true? Did you see this? Is it true? The Seattle Seahawks hosted free agent defensive back Terrion Arnold on Sunday. And Terrion Arnold, if you don't know, Arnold is facing not one, not two, not three, not four, not five, not six, not seven, 8 felony charges, 4 kidnapping and 4 armed robbery charges from an incident that happened back in Florida in February there. And the prosecutors allege that the case began when Arnold accused somebody, a driver and an associate, of stealing $250,000 in cash and property from an Airbnb that he rented. And then 2 men were pistol whipped, held at gunpoint, and another was assaulted. Arnold allegedly wasn't physically present, but he watched the incident, and he's supposedly the orchestrator. They're claiming he was the one behind it, from what I read. And this is the kind of person the Seattle Seahawks want to do business with? They know they can't catch the Rams, so they got to turn to criminals. They got to turn to guys facing felony charges. That's how bad. Do you understand how bad it is, John, in Seattle? They are turning to the police blotter to find talent. That's how bad they are.
1: Oh, it's bad, and I love to see it. You know, their Super Bowl MVP walked. Sam Darnold's going to be back to seeing ghosts. It's great.
0: Oh, it's going to be so good. It's going to be amazing.
1: I have a second, too, real quick. I tagged you on a clip on Twitter. It's from an interview, actually, from yesterday, of Donald talking about him training to come back, and he even said it's easier to do the second time because his body's a little bit more mature, and he knows how to read his body more. So if people think Aaron Donald's going to come back and be a shell of themselves,
0: yeah,
1: boy, are they out for something.
0: Exactly. I mean, the only real question is, will the Rams lose a game or not? I mean, because they should win them all. They should win them all. All right, thank you. All right, go with you. Isn't that great? Hey, Nostradamus, what do you got to say here? Seahawks say, we need a running back. Where are you going to look? Let's look at the police blotter. Let's see if we can find a running back. Okay, that sounds good. Oh, we need a defensive back? Even better. This guy can be the greatest defensive back in the world. You imagine getting charged with 8 felonies and having a job interview while, I mean, my God. Seriously. How does that work? Jeez. Unbelievable. Wow. It is bad news in the Pacific Northwest. I feel bad. I do. I feel bad for Nostradamus. I do. I feel bad for him. JJ and Renton, retired caller. Not good. All right. Bill, Hoosier Bill says, bounce blind Scott. He's a total fraud. We got rid of him. It is the Ben Maller Show. We are moments away from Maller to the third degree. Maller to the third degree, just moments away, and we look forward to that. Time now for the Insta Trivia, a blatant attempt to get you to listen a little longer and answer on X at Ben Maller. Shohei Ohtani, Barry Bonds, and blank are the last three players to have a 20-plus home run, 17-plus stolen base, 49-plus run scored, and 45 RBIs with a .350 batting average. There's a lot of numbers here. Just bear with me. In a 58-game stretch. So, again, they're the last three players to have 20-plus home runs, 17 or more steals, 49 or more runs scored, 45 or more runs batted in, and a .350 batting average over a 58-game stretch, which is bananas here, are Shohei Ohtani, Barry Bonds, and blank. That is the Insta Trivia, the answer, and Maller to the third degree. We'll get to that. We will do it next.
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8: No!
2: You must have been busy. But The Odd Couple with Rob Parker and Calvin Washington. We're breaking this down.
9: Every day I'm shuffling.
10: Apparently that aspiration deal that Kawhi was, you know, had allegedly isn't the only one. So scoreboard manufacturer Daktronix, they built that $100 million video board. So by the way, I still haven't been to the Intuit Dome. I know you've been there a handful of times. The Clippers.
11: Beautiful.
10: Intuit.
11: Yeah. Just spectacular. Like,
10: well, so the company that built all those screens in there, and they had apparently hired Kawhi to a multi-million dollar sponsorship deal for which he has done, of course, no work. And that is according to Pablo Torre. And, of course, he has some sources. One at a high-level source said under contract for Intuit Dome went on to say that he's 1,000% sure that they were circumventing the salary cap. The whole point of the collective bargaining agreement, right? You get the owners, you get the players, they all come together, and we all agree. Y'all say, all right, we all agree on this. This certain amount of money, certain amount of dollars is what you have to spend. I think it's like nearly $200 million, whatever it is. And here are the rules. Here's what you can do. Here's what you can't do. And the point is to make it fair for all teams so that everybody's on the up and up and they all have a chance to compete. And so you have teams that are circumventing that, and to me, this is where I have issue with Kawhi. If this was just a scenario where he said, hey, I'm Clippers, I want to come back to L.A., I'm from Riverside, and oh, yeah, we got this thing, some endorsement, and Kawhi was just kind of, oh, I don't know. He and Uncle Dennis, specifically Uncle Dennis, when you go back to the Raptors, tried to pull this move off with the Raptors. And the Raptors said, no, we love you. We won a championship with you. We want you to extend the contract, stay with us. But we ain't doing no shady stuff.
11: Here's my issue.
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11: When you guys think of preseason football,
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11: No.
13: Who is it?
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13: Yes, but he had a moment and he made the most of it. 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Changed his life. Yes, that's what Taylor likes. He's a walk-on football player at North Carolina. He likes those stories.
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0: 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We continue on and on. 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Reminder, this show is not only a radio show, it's a YouTube show. Yeah, we're YouTubers. 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Click the little thingamajig on there, and then you follow it. 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So check that out. Do us a solid. And write some comments there. Get in the algorithm. The nerds that work here tell us that the key to go viral is to get into the algorithm. Because it wakes up the bots and the fake accounts, and then they make it seem that there's a lot more people that are interested in the story, even though they're not. So that's all we have to do. There you go. It's all the Matrix. It's all fake. Help us out. Help us out in that fake world of the Matrix on YouTube at Ben Maller Show. Time now for the payoff on the Insta trivia. Then we'll have Maller to the Third Degree. So the last three players to have a stretch of 58 games with 20 or more home runs, 17 or more steals, 49 or more runs scored, 45 or more runs batted in, and a .350 batting average are Shohei Ohtani, Barry Bonds, and blank. That's the question. What's the answer? Scrooge, formerly in the younger demo. Now he's old, so he doesn't send as many messages. Going with Walter Young. The last 300-plus-pound baseball player, allegedly, Hensley Bam Bam Mullins, one of the great batting practice players of all time, from Alf, the alien opiner. Not as good as Willie Maupin or Billy Ashley, but Bam Bam was a batting practice legend. Who else do we have? Willie Mays from Analog Al. That's his answer. By the way, somebody do a wellness check on Nostradinus. He's not doing well. He's panicking right now, as we imagined. This is not a good day. Burt Reynolds from JT, the wingman, the legend. Who else do we have? Paige Dan. We'll skip over that. Yordan Alvarez of the cheating Astros from Mr. Irrigation. Adam Vinatieri's stand-up routine from Michael in Tulsa. Lee Mazzilli. Mr. Met there. Lee Mazzilli from Larry D. That's his answer. Let's see. Doug in Mississippi is going with Benny the bowling ball hitting the pocket. Thank you, Doug. Lou Ford from Ben. That's not me. That's a different Ben. Glenn Hubbard, the Atlanta Braves, from Bruce, part of that 1980s Braves team. Junior Felix, one of the great number nine hitters of all time from Mediocre Kabuki. Robinson Cano, don't you know, from Johnny Q. Who else do we have? Mookie Betts, unless it's not, from Keith in NorCal. Oscar Gamble and his mutton chops from James. That's his answer. Don Nelson from Kathy and Madison. The driver who hit Blind Scott from Kyle. Frank Viola from Steeler Nasty. The correct answer, that would be none other than Pete Crow Armstrong of the Chicago Cubs, PCA. Here we go, here we go, here we go.
1: Blah, blah, blah, blah, blah, blah, blah, blah.
0: How about that?
1: To the Third Degree. This is when Big Ben gets grilled.
0: Will I be able to hornswoggle Koopa Loop? Let's find out right now, Justin Cooper.
2: Ben, Jaden Daniels had a stellar rookie season. Then he had a crappy second season.
0: Yes, yes.
2: Now his starting left tackle, Laremy Tunsil, has torn his triceps and is going to be out for the majority of the regular season. Do you think it's time for the Commanders to hit the panic button already?
0: Yes. I think they should just forfeit the first eight games of the season and just not even show up and say that's it. This is not ideal, obviously, Koopa Loop. This is a pivot year for Jaden Daniels. Was his rookie season a fluke? Now, you can have a year where you're hurt, which you had last year. If you have another bad year and you're not productive, then that's where you say, well, this guy's just a one-hit wonder. So it is looking very bleak in Washington. And they're signing washed-up players like Stephon Diggs. Next!
2: There was a report over the weekend that Anthony Richardson, a former number four overall pick, may not even win the backup quarterback job in Indianapolis. Ben, how much longer before Anthony Richardson's out of the NFL completely?
0: He will be playing for the Winnipeg Blue Bombers before you can count to seven. This is not going well. He did something that is a cardinal sin, as you know, Coop. In that business, you can't quit. He quit. You can't over... He's not even... If you were good, it's one thing. He sucks. And he quit. He's done. Next!
2: The Panthers said recently that they're not ready to... Well, they hinted that they're not ready to talk about a Bryce Young extension. They said his ceiling is currently unknown. Ben, do you agree with that?
0: No. Listen, people say, well, he played better last year. Yeah, he's sporadically good. And anytime he has a good game, this is how pathetic Bryce Young is. Anytime he has a good game, you think it's a fluke. You think, well, that's not going to happen again. Oh, man, once every, you know, seven games. I wouldn't bet on him. I certainly wouldn't pay him. Yeah, it's a bad situation. How do we do?
2: I want.
0: Unlike the Seahawks, they're not going to win this year, Nostradamus.
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3: 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So
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27: The Padres hit four homers and took the Sunday night ball game at home against Houston 7-2. Fernando Tatis Jr. with a three-run shot. The Padres just one game out of the last NL wildcard spot behind Philadelphia and Arizona. Arizona beat the Dodgers again 4-2. LA has lost 8 of 9. Philadelphia in 12 innings came back to beat Toronto 7-6. Kyle Schwarber with two more homers. He has 35. Baltimore's Pete Alonso hit two home runs and the Orioles win at Texas 10-5. Tampa Bay won it 6th in a row. Extra inning wins for Milwaukee and Atlanta. The A's won at Boston again 4-3. Wins for the Cubs and the White Sox. Lions quarterback Teddy Bridgewater retired at the age of 33, so Detroit is signing quarterback Joshua Dobbs. Carolina signed quarterback Kyle Trask. And Basketball Hall of Famer Don Nelson passed away at the age of 86. I'm Steve DeSager.
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0: It is a special K kind of a day. Welcome in the beginning of another hour of the Ben Maller Show. We are in the air everywhere, under the sheets, and we have no buffering. No buffering, coast to coast, border to border, and beyond, on the vast and wonderfully powerful microphones of FSR emanating live from the point, the sailor's vantage point, guaranteed human from the world famous Fox Sports Radio studios, where Judge Reed in Albuquerque says, "Hey Maller, can you let the people know about Bull?" I said, "Judge Reed, I can, because Nostradamus is having a hissy fit there in the Pacific Northwest, and it's just so great to see him have a meltdown because his team's trying to sign guys who are charged with felonies. It's outstanding." Oh, and don't forget the great Yefimi and Tree in Chicago as well. They all want to know about Bull, and that's Webull. It's time to get your financial

for the New York Yankees opponent, the Red Sox there. He was not saying they will never, ever be good again at all. He was merely living in the moment. You must live in the moment in a place we call reality. That's where he was living. And back in June, the Red Sox were flatter than a Coke Zero that was left open in the bleachers at Fenway. All right, just not much there. Now, the fans were loudly booing. I remember we talked about this, like how bad things were, and it was terrible, and they fired Alex Cora, and it didn't get any better right away. And the natives were restless. They were demanding Craig Breslow, the executive, get tossed into the Charles River and printing, sell the team, sell the team. Shirts, wanted John Henry out, the whole thing, the full angry fan package. The full angry fan package. And now that they've turned things around, they've turned the mighty boat around there, everyone is just pretending. Everyone's pretending, oh, yeah, we believed all the way along. We never doubted this Red Sox team, which is bullcrap. It's just fertilizer is what it is. And it's like a toddler insisting, I've always loved that bird's eyes, you know, the broccoli from Bird's Eye. Love it. Always been my favorite food. When my mom served me bird's eye broccoli, oh, my God, I was such a happy little fat kid. My goodness. Yeah. So welcome to Gotcha Fandom. Welcome. It's all cottage industry. And I deal with this a lot, and I get a kick out of it. I think it's pretty funny. The low-information fan is my greatest ally, and they don't even realize it. That's the fun thing. And I've done rants about this on my podcast on the weekends, the Fifth Hour Podcast. I've had some recent beefs with Raider dopes and some LeBron aficionados. All of a sudden, these people in Philadelphia that burned LeBron in effigy for years, now all of a sudden LeBron's wearing the right laundry, and so they're, oh, we love LeBron. Oh, he's so good. Oh, my God. Oh, my God. Oh, my God. It's just hilarious. Right? Just complete great. Completely great, and so enjoy it a lot, enjoy it a lot. And there it is. So the turnaround does not erase the boos that were going on at the time and wanting to throw Craig Breslow into the Charles River and all that stuff. So it just makes you look silly. Your selective amnesia, it makes it that much more entertaining for the rest of us. Now, meanwhile, staying with the Yankees, but we go to a game that happened over the weekend. Several of you said, did you see this, Maller? Did you see what happened? Oh, my God, he's hurting his teammates. That would be Yankees backup infielder Jose Caballero. Good name, not a good player. So Jose Caballero took way too long to get to first base. How long did he take? He took so long to get to first base after walking over the weekend in a game against the Atlanta Braves that he was called for a pitch clock violation. Because you have to get to the base in a timely manner. You can't crutz ois, as my grandfather said back in the day. That means that's Yiddish for being slow. So you have to hurry up. And as a result, the umpire's like, all right, you want to take your time? All right, that's a pitch clock violation. So that means his teammate, Austin Wells, started his at-bat down 0-1 in the count. The most important pitch is strike one. The most important pitch. You'll get ahead of the batter. And that batter's on defense. And so because of Jose Caballero's malfeasance, his teammate Austin Wells started that at-bat with an 0-1 count. Caballero had to be guided to first base. It's quite amusing. And for those of you that are blind, I'll try to describe it. So Caballero walks. He had been called for a pitch block violation during the at-bat, so he was in a testy mood with the umpire. He worked the count. He ended up with a walk. Fine. So he goes down to first base. He needed to be guided by the first base coach for the Yankees. And it seems like he almost got lost. Like, I don't know how that's possible. It seems pretty direct. There's a line leading you to first base, and somehow he was unable to get to that first base bag in a timely manner. And he was taking a lazy Sunday drive, a winding road type of drive there, doing his thing. And as that was going on, the home plate umpire, who I've never heard of, Dan Merzel, called a pitch clock violation on the next batter, as we mentioned, Austin Wells. And so that was it. Now, it is allowed in an effort to hasten the play of baseball, in an effort to quicker the pace of play, there's a 30-second timer. Tick, tick, tick, tick, tick, tick, tick, tick. And if you don't get to first base in time, kaboom! Just like that. 30-second timer between batter and the next batter is

0: implemented. So there is that. Now, we don't recall this being a thing. I don't remember talking about it. It's possible that this has happened multiple times and I just don't remember it. So this seems rather new. The rule's been around. I'm guessing it's happened at least a couple of times since. But that's where we are. So the question, all right, question is Yankee backup infielder, former starter, he got replaced. The Yankees called up George Lombard Jr. and Caballero had been playing shortstop with that stiff Anthony Volpe. So anyway, here's the question. Is Yankee infielder Jose Caballero actually valuable as an irritant for the team, or has he crossed the Rubicon at this particular point into getting under the skin of his teammates, not his opponent? He's annoying his own teammates and the umpires. In fact, he's getting under everyone's skin, even on his own team, as we said. All right, so this chapter is entirely an OB situation, on-brand situation with Caballero. The guy played in Tampa. We never really paid attention because he played in Tampa. Now he's playing for the Yankees, and we're paying attention. And it's on-brand because this guy is a human mosquito. Would have been great in the 80s, the 90s, the early 2000s. Modern baseball, there's not a lot of room for this kind of shtickla. There's not a lot of room, but he is a human mosquito. He's buzzing around there, buzz, buzz, buzz, sucking the life out of everybody. Everybody. And no matter how many times, you swat him away, Caballero, 5 minutes later, he's back by your ear. That's just the way it is. And he didn't walk to first base. He meandered to first base. He looked like a guy browsing tomatoes at Whole Foods, trying to pick out the perfect tomatoes. Well, you're playing a baseball game. Don't worry about the tomatoes. Well, I wanted to see what the tomatoes. I know you wanted to see what the tomatoes were all about, but you've got to go to first base. You have to. Like, think about it. You needed a chaperone to get from home plate to first base. Do you understand how embarrassing that is? You're a young man, but you're a grown-ass man, and you needed a chaperone to get down to first base. Like, what's next? Are the Yankees going to contact Maller Militia member Daniel, America's favorite crossing guard from Fort Wayne, Indiana, to help lead the way, hold the sign up so he can guide Caballero down to first base? Like, I know his number. If you want to get a hold of him, I can get it. I don't know if I have his number. I have his email. So if you want to get a hold of Daniel, America's favorite crossing guard from Fort Wayne, Indiana, he's saying he's still off for the summer, so we're good on that. And that's it. So Caballero was supposed to get under the opponent's skin. That's his thing. However, lately he's just been upsetting the umpires, and he's batting 204 the last 34 games. Got demoted to backup utility duty, which was what he was supposed to be originally when he joined the Yankees. And still, he's secretly, I got to tell you, great TV. My favorite backup infielder is Jose Caballero. Never good at baseball. He's really good at creating content in sports radio. And for that, we are grateful. Thank you, thank you, thank you. All right, now, final thought. To the Delaware Valley we go. To the Delaware Valley where Philadelphia Phillies ace Zach Wheeler took some gratuitous cheap shots over the weekend at the Blue Jays, unloading on the defending AL champions. Blue Jays and Phillies got together for a weekend set there in South Philadelphia. So they were going back and forth. And now Zach Wheeler unloaded on the Blue Jays after the Toronto players repeatedly complained that he was not pitching off the rubber, that he was pitching to the side of the rubber, not the actual rubber, which is what you're supposed to do. Wheeler dismissed the accusations by the Toronto baseball team, saying that he has pitched that way for years and intends to keep doing what he does. I mean, he said, I keep doing what I do. So he then took the direct shot at the Blue Jays, saying, quote, they've lost a lot of games over there, suggesting the Blue Jays were searching for something and someone to complain about. Here's the question. Blue Jay players accuse longtime stalwart of the Philadelphia pitching staff, Zach Wheeler, of cheating by not pitching off the rubber. He's on the mound. He's not pitching off the rubber. How do you adjudicate this one? Well, we open up the court of the Maller Militia, the most important court, the highest court on the Ben Maller Show, the highest court on the Ben Maller Show. So you look at this. Zach Wheeler I looked at it from seven different ways. All right. And Zach Wheeler was not on the rubber. He was not on the rubber. He was on the runway and basically taxiing for takeoff, but he was not pitching from the rubber. So the Blue Jays accused him of shenanigans, right? That was the argument, was shenanigans. And that's great. It's great and all, but Wheeler's defense is, well, I've always done it. I've always done it. You know, that's my thing, so it, which is what every elementary school kid says right before detention. Well, I've always done it. It's never been a problem. I don't, there was a problem now. Yeah. Anyway, so you know what this was? So he was stepping on the rubber, and then he would move his right foot off the rubber. So that's the move that he's, you know, originally he was technically on the rubber at the start, and then he'd move it just to the right there. And so you put your right foot in, you take your right foot out, and Zach Wheeler, he did the hokey pokey on the mound, and that's what it's all about. Guilty. The tape doesn't lie. The tape does not lie on this one. Zach Wheeler was not pitching. Sometimes he was, but a number of times he was not pitching off the rubber. So he was not. And he just did the hokey pokey, as we said, and that's that, and that's how that went there. And it's like he's arguing with the video. It's like a guy yelling at a Ring doorbell camera. Well, it's all, you can't. What's the point? I mean, you can't. You're not really succeeding at that. And when caught, of course, Phillies pitcher Zach Wheeler there tossed a dagger at Toronto's miserable season this year, and they lost the magic they had last year. The Blue Jays there. And it's a classic diversion. Classic diversion. And there's an accident ahead. Don't worry, you're still on the fastest route. Now, that's what that was there. And remember, this is the same guy, Zach Wheeler. I don't know what's going on with him, but this was the same guy. And not that long ago, we were talking about him crying. There's no crying in baseball because he wasn't selected to the baseball All-Star game, which happened to be in Philadelphia. So he complained and raised a stink and said it's not fair. So Major League Baseball kowtowed to Zach Wheeler and said, okay, we're going to invite you to the All-Star game. Are you happy now? No, I'm not happy. He yelled. He rejected their invitation, which seems reasonable if you want something and somebody gives it to you to reject it because it didn't go exactly how you wanted it to go. And so now Major League Baseball must decide. You make the call. They have to decide, are they going to go by the letter of the law or the spirit of the law? Are they going to crack down on what Zach Wheeler was clearly doing? The foot off the rubber mechanics, which is his thing, apparently? Or is this now the baseball equivalent of the NBA's traveling? You know how everyone runs four or five steps in the NBA doing cardio and only like the 13th man gets called for traveling? And that's pretty much it. That's pretty much it. That's like, this could become baseball's version of traveling. We don't really care. So in the court of the Maller militia, the highest court available, the court of Maller, Zach Wheeler, guilty of high crimes and mound misdemeanors. High crimes and mound misdemeanors. It is the Ben Maller Show. If you'd like to be part, 877-99 on Fox. That's 877-996-6369. You can be part of the live radio program. And straight ahead, we have the Maller Riddle of the Day. And here it is, the Maller Riddle of the Day. We go to tennis because none of you watch tennis. So here it is. Someone named Danielle Collins was ambushed by a blank live on the Tennis Channel's coverage of a tournament over the weekend in Montreal. Again, someone named Danielle Collins, we assume that's a commentator, was ambushed by a blank live on the Tennis Channel's coverage of a tournament in Montreal. That is the Maller Riddle of the Day. The answer, we'll get to it, and we will do it next. However, it is the A Block. What hour?
1: Number three.
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0: night long. A reminder that you can interact with this show. Now, how do you do that? 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You follow the show on X at Ben Maller. 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Every night, we've got the Who Am I game, the Insta Trivia, and the Maller Riddle of the Day, among other things, and just witty comments. Witty comments you can play along and be the peanut gallery on the show. 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Other people don't take advantage of it. You can at Ben Maller on X. You can say hello to Marky Mark, who's hitting the buttons for us on the overnight tonight. Mark Ramsey, Mark with a C. Mark Ramsey, 64950, the pride of Chicago. The south side, the baddest part of town there in Chicago. Say hello to Mark. And Kuba Loop right over there. You can say hi to him at a Bronco fan. That's a Bronco fan. Your comments can and will be used against you in the court of sports radio. Act accordingly. All right, Maller Riddle of the Daytime. Maller Riddle of the Daytime. Somebody named Danielle Collins was ambushed by a blank live on the Tennis Channel's coverage of some tournament you didn't watch in Montreal. That is the riddle of the day. What is the answer? All right. Late night drug tester says by cosplay actors. What else do we have? A rogue tennis ball machine, two to the dome from Just Josh. Very nice back in the Seinfeld days. Maller prop guy says she was ambushed by Brian Finley and his ventriloquist dummy. That dummy looks familiar. Ferg Dog says an angry beaver. I watch tennis from Ferg Dog. What else do we have? Let's see, page down. She was accosted by a gang of cats who were celebrating International Cat Day. Yeah. Very nice. That's from Alf there. August 8th, International Cat Day. No fun facts on that. A Canadian goose from Courtesy Flusher. Flying moose, not a goose, a flying moose from JT the Wingman. Who else do we have? Mark in Queens says Big Ben attacked by the same rabid fan who effed up Monica Seles. Too soon. Too soon. How dare you? That's from Mark in Queens. Nate Hammer says the cast of Degrassi High is the answer. A streaking abs fan from Johnny Q. Who else we have? Mike the Leprechaun says, charged by the buffalo who had escaped from Yellowstone.
1: Never heard of him.
0: Pizza Papa says, ambushed by Morgana the Kissing Bandit. There's an old reference. Who else do we have here? A drone, according to Fat Daddy. A drone flying over, hovering over right next to her. That's the answer. Well, no, the correct answer to the Maller Riddle of the Day, Danielle Collins. Apparently, that's a commentator on the sport of tennis, was ambushed on the Tennis Channel's live coverage from Montreal by a ladybug. A ladybug. Oh, my God. She freaked out. She screamed. It's a ladybug. Landed right above her eyebrow. Oh, my God. And then people pointed out. I said, listen, dude or dudette, ladybugs are supposedly good luck. So, like, what are you doing? She got very upset by a ladybug. And did we talk about somebody eating a ladybug on the show? I feel like we've talked about that. Somebody that ate a ladybug. They, for good luck, eat the ladybug. It's the way to do it. Of course, depending on what culture you go to, pretty much anything is good luck. Like in Russia, a bird pooping on your head, good luck. Let's say hello now. We go to the phones. And deep in the heart of Texas, cashing a golden ticket, we say hello to Mr. Irrigation, who's on the Ben Maller Show. Golden ticket, golden ticket.
2: I've got a golden,
0: golden
2: ticket.
0: Golden ticket, golden ticket.
2: I've got a golden ticket.
1: Good morning, Ben. Sports.
0: Sports, so sports, sports, to, sports, sports, sports, sports, sports.
1: I have a couple of golden tickets, and I thought I better spend them. You know, are you making any preparations for August 12th when the gravity goes away?
0: Oh, is that when the world's going to end, August 12th? No, I've not made any preparations.
1: Well, yeah, I'm supposed to, something, Project Anchor or something that NASA supposedly has. So yeah. You're not preparing for that?
0: No, I like to be surprised. Yeah. I like to be surprised by these things. Yeah.
1: Yeah. So
0: how are you preparing? How does one prepare for that? What are you doing? Are you?
1: I don't know. I was gonna get advice from you.
0: Yeah. So my theory is always don't prepare for things you can't do anything about. That's, you know, if the gravity ends, we're done. That's
3: can't
0: it.
3: Wait.
0: So just don't worry about it because you won't have anything to worry about because it'll all be done. That'll be, that's it. It's over. Lights out. Turn out the lights. The party's over.
1: So one other question. I talked to Manny, and we both would like to do the mailbag with you.
0: Oh, really? Well, send me a message. Now, the problem here with the mailbag is you have to work around my schedule. It's not the same time every weekend. So that's the issue. But if you email, I'll explain everything if you email me. So, all right, I'll put you on the big board, not a list, a big board. Okay.
1: All right. Thank you, Dan.
0: All right. Thank you. The great Mr. Irrigation there from Houston. We'll get him on the mailbag. Of course, these guys have been, a lot of these guys have been lined up and they don't show up. Hollering James is in Minneapolis, Minnesota. Hello, Hollering James. We got a sleeper. You're listening to a live coverage of the Ben Maller Show. Nobody else has this. Hollering James is in the greater Minneapolis area, and he is sleeping. Not snoring that much right now. Let's see if we can hear some snores. Let's go live into his habitat right now. Here we go. It's like being in a cage with a wild bear. There's a lot of ambient noise. I don't know what that is. It's not our show. Magical. You're listening to our live coverage here on Fox Sports Radio of a overweight man in his 60s snoring in Minnesota. Nobody else has this. Anything you want to add, James? No? James apparently has not much to say, so we'll move on. Let's say hello to Andrea, the astrology insider. She's got all the latest from the greatest. Hello, Andrea. Welcome. She's in her compound there in Berkeley with all her star charts and her you name it. She's got everything out there. Your crystal ball, you name it, she's got it.
3: Yes. How are you, Ben?
0: If I was any better, I would be a Giant. Not a San Francisco Giant because, you know, they're not having a very good year. They stink. Yeah.
3: Well, yeah, you know, definitely having their challenges, and one of their broadcasters, Kruko, he's going to retire at the end of the year.
0: Yeah, I saw they had a big ceremony right this weekend, didn't they? Did I see that?
3: Oh, yeah, the Wall of Fame. That was kind of cool. They had five Giants from the 2010, 12, 14 World Series, and that brought back a lot of good memories.
0: Yeah, he's one of the Giants. I hate saying this because I'm a Dodger fan, but they have one of the few broadcasts that I can actually put up with without hitting the mute button. So they actually have good broadcasts. I'm sure that they'll go down. You know, the quality will not be the same, but Kruko's, he pitched for the Giants, and he was doing their games forever, it seemed like. He was one of their broadcasters. So.
3: Yes, and he was a humanitarian, Aquarian, definitely a man of the people, and, you know, a spiritual leader. He's born January 21, 1952. So
0: he's had a lot of health problems, I know, the last couple of years. So
3: yeah.
0: I don't think he travels anymore with them. So
3: no, he does not.
0: Yeah.
3: So it's gotten more difficult. So he's
0: good luck. Enjoy your twilight years. Enjoy yourself. Go out and have some fun somewhere. You know, as much as you can when you can't get around. It's hard when you can't move around much. But
3: that's the spirit. You know, he can do what he wants to do and have a little more time and freedom. And, you know, it was interesting, your prior caller, you might have been referring to the solar eclipse, Ben, that's happening on the 12th of August. I'll do my due diligence and research and call back in and see, you know, I don't know about the gravity he was referring to, but there's a solar eclipse on in Leo.
0: I typed a, I fell down a rabbit hole just literally while I was talking, and I guess it is, there's a, to get engagement on some social media, people are trying to say that gravity is going to go away and all that stuff, but it's apparently, it's all bullcrap. That's what they claim. It's all a hoax, and that it's not an actual thing, and the Earth would, if gravity went away for 7 seconds, would cause global collapse. I don't think so. If it happens, that would be something. But I don't think it's going to happen. So
3: I've never heard of it either. And obviously, I'm going to look into the solar eclipse because those are, you know, it's a new moon solar eclipse. Those are new beginnings. So it'll be interesting to see the energies behind it.
0: Yeah. So NASA says that the Earth cannot lose gravity because gravity depends on Earth's mass, which cannot suddenly disappear.
3: That makes sense.
0: There you go. Be very hard for it to disappear.
3: Something I wanted to mention, being an astrologer and the Astrology Insider, that Mercury was retrograde during Kyle Shanahan's crash, which was on the 14th of July. Mercury is retrograde to July 23rd. You might remember.
0: I do recall, and Shanahan definitely would have liked to have been on another planet when that was happening, it would appear, based on what's happened. Since then, the cover-up, I mean, there's a lot of collateral damage, Andrea. The tentacles, I mean, a lot of my media friends are like, well, wait a minute, you know, ESPN's in bed all of a sudden with the NFL. Now they don't report on this they let the 49ers do what they want. Like, there's a lot of questions being raised about what's going on behind the scenes, and so it's a big mess. But we'll leave it there. But Andrea, Virgo in service, yes, on X. We can say hello to you.
3: Okay, thank you, babe.
0: All right, have a great rest of your night there, morning. Thank you.
3: There's
0: our friend Andrea right there. We say hello to 2% Chance, who's next, and we do have moments away. We're very excited about this. We're going to have the Insta advice line. Hello, 2% Chance. Welcome.
4: Man, oh man, I'm glad to talk to you. Man, I'd love to talk to that astrology lady. I think that's some of the biggest hogwash I've ever heard in my life.
0: I'm sure she appreciates that. Yes, go ahead. Yes.
4: You just read them a horoscope, right? And you read them the wrong one, and they'll say, "Oh, that's so me," and you're like, "Oh, it's the wrong one." I mean,
0: you know, I am fascinated with you 2% Chance. You know that I'm. How are things going with the ladies? Are you still hitting on the women there? Is anything working out for you?
4: I'm kind of just. It's hard, man. I'm not a big go up to person
0: Neither am I. Nobody likes that. If you like that, you're a weirdo. Nobody should like doing that. It's very odd to talk to strangers. Your problem, I figured you out. Your problem is you're in a kind of a small town, right? You're not in a big major metropolis. You're not in a major city, right?
4: Very, very small town. And every big relationship I've ever had in my life, I met at college, I met at school, I met on the
0: job. Yeah, that's what I'm saying. So how about this? How about you go on a weekend trip? What's the biggest city near you?
4: The biggest city near me, like big city, I guess, would be Birmingham, Alabama.
0: Okay, Birmingham. That's all we need, Birmingham. Go over to Birmingham one weekend. And what's the number, Mark? We say 100 women, right? You got to ask 100 women out, and then one of them will be dumb enough to say yes. So play the numbers game.
4: Oh, come on, man. Dumb enough.
5: Start a conversation about Vulcan and see what happens.
0: Yeah, that's perfect. Oh, women love. And dress as a furry. Women love men in a furry outfit. They love that. Big turn on.
4: Hey, the joke he said to Belichick, that was nothing, man. That was such a weak joke. You know, it's not like he said when, you know, they're holding hands out in public, it looks like people finally think he won custody of his daughter or anything.
0: you're trying to touch up his joke? Is that what you're trying to do here at 2% Chance? Trying to dress up his joke a little bit? Is that it?
4: Yeah. I mean, it's not like it looks less like a date night when those two go out and more like, take your daughter to school night.
0: Oh,
4: you know,
0: so
4: what I mean?
0: Now it's open mic night on the Ben Maller Show. Now we got all kinds of jokes are on Friday. You can send jokes in if you want, care of BenMallerShow@gmail.com. 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Put jokes in the headline, and that's where the magic happens. Are you working right now? Is that what you're at? You're futzing around, or are you done with work?
4: No, I have to work during the daytime. I work from like sun up to the evening, man. Like I said, I own my own window washing business. I clean homes. I clean residential.
0: How's business? You got a good customer base there? You doing okay?
4: It's pretty good, man.
0: Good.
4: I got a good reputation, good name for myself. I like what I do. I'm my own boss.
0: Now you work for yourself.
6: Well, that's how you meet women, Chance. You just, when you're cleaning their bedroom window, just give a little wink.
0: Well, that could be cool. That could be, you know, peeping Tom territory. might want to take a look there.
4: Not a lot of younger women my age.
0: Well, why not find a beautiful babushka? You could date a nice babushka. How about that?
4: Hey, that ain't a bad idea, man.
0: I don't know. There's a lot of babushkas in Alabama, but yeah.
4: I'll pull a Belichick. You know what I mean?
0: There you go. Go do the reverse Belichick. Find someone much older. Yes. All right. Well, thank you. You're fascinating.
4: Good night, Ben Mallard. Have a great night, sir.
0: All right. Ben Mallard will have a great night. Thank you. I don't know who that is, but thank you very much. We are moments away. He's interesting. I got to tell you, he's growing on me. 2% chance. Interesting guy, that guy. I like that guy. All right, straight ahead, we got the Insta Advice Line. Who needs our advice? Unscreened radio. We get to that. We'll do it next.
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7: Jason Smith and Mike Harmon are dropping knowledge like this.
14: These guys are sick, man.
15: You know, this is what I love. I love the unpredictability of social media sometimes. But the specific thing, right, that everybody wanted to write back to me, whether it was people in the industry or not, about Scooble going to the Dodgers, is that, well, yeah, people could overbid, but why would you do that when Scooble's just going to be a Dodger in the offseason anyway? And I saw that, and that's when I said, oh, these are people who apparently are going through the trade deadline for the first time in their lives and don't understand that at every trade deadline, no one trades for guys because they know they're going to say, yeah, once in a while, a player makes his destination known. You know you're going to do it in the offseason, but this is how it works, the deadline. And I can't believe people that don't know how the deadline works. Yes, you rent star players at the deadline for 2 months and hopefully more as you try to win the World Series. In the offseason, you lose them. That's every trade deadline. It's prospects for star players. Mm-hmm. Nobody trades for a star player going, well, we're only going to do this if we can sign him in the offseason. Freddy Peralta is going to be a free agent in the offseason. If he goes 9-1 for the Rays, down which you know he is, if he goes 9-1 down the stretch, guess what? Someone's going to give him a lot of money, and the Rays are going to lose him. The Rays went into this deadline going, okay, we want Peralta for the next 2 months and whatever it is after that. We're leading the AL East. Right? We know we're not going to keep him, just like all these other teams know, whether it's an Adley Rutschman or whoever else it is. Yeah, these guys are going to hit free agency. This is how you rent people at the deadline. But I feel like everybody just wanted to be mad at the Dodgers that the Dodgers wound up.
7: 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And as always, you can hear The Jason Smith Show with Mike Harmon weeknights at 10 p.m. Eastern, 7 p.m. Pacific, right here on Fox Sports Radio. Ladies and gentlemen, this is The Odd Couple with Rob Parker and Kelvin Washington.
16: Where are you with the preseason? 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
7: 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Mic
8: 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I know football is more than just vibes, but the vibes around the Niners are not good. The coach has a concussion. Ricky Pearsall now out for the year. 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

0: Show, Fox Sports Radio, rolls on and on and on. You planning on traveling? Have you been somewhere? You're going somewhere? Okay, yeah, it's August. A lot of people travel August, September. Although, I guess some kids back in school. Yeah, what's up with that? In Phoenix, of all places, they're back in school. 120 degrees every day. Let's put the kids in school. That makes sense. Why not? Sure. Good job by them. Anyway, if you are traveling, try the iHeartRadio app this summer. Well, whenever you can hear the Ben Maller Show, where your travels take you, always available. 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
1: Hey, you sports figure guy or girl.
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1: Here's some instant advice.
3: Hold that thought. No one's paid attention to me for 10 whole seconds.
1: And if you don't like it, screw you.
0: And away we go on the instant advice on who needs the wisdom, the knowledge of the Maller Militia. Well, that would be none other than, believe it or not, the Dodgers, of all people, who are free falling. Dodgers have lost 8 of their last 9 games, and it's even worse than that. Going back the last month, they've been very mediocre, and so the Dodgers need some help. Freddie Freeman says everything's fine. We don't believe him, so advice to the Dodgers at 877-99 on Fox. We'll start with you on line one. Line one, it's the instant advice line for the Dodgers, line one. Hello.
4: They say cockroaches are good luck, too, so don't freak out if one falls on you in the studio.
0: That's right. We should tell Lorena when she comes back. It's okay. When they parachute down from the ceiling, it's all good. Hello, caller two. You're on the air, line two. We're giving advice to the Dodgers. 877-99 on Fox if you want to be part. Hello, line two.
5: Yeah, morning time. They said Dr. Fauci said something about gravity.
0: Yeah, exactly.
5: Oh, man.
0: All right, calm down. Rick in Maryland there. Caller three, you're on the air, line three. Hello, line three.
6: Way this is going, you might want Kenley Jensen back.
0: I think we're good on that. I think we're good, Supermarket Steve. There, you worry about your Yankees. Hollering James, I see he's online. Are you there, James? You're my fourth caller, James. Nope, still, we'll hang up on him. Let's see, you're next. Line five. Hello, line five.
7: Kids are back to school in Vegas, too, baby.
0: Oh, no. Back to school in Vegas. That sucks. All right. Let's see. Who needs our advice? Who else? Page down. That was a slug, of course. You're next, caller. Advice to the Dodgers, caller. Hello.
8: It matters in October, remember?
0: I have a show to do today. Sean the Hood Guy. It matters to me today because I have to do the talk show today. Now, if they tell me they'll pay me until October and all, I'm good. I'll shut up. You're next. Line five. Hello, line five.
9: Got to learn to go back to Brooklyn and learn how to play better baseball.
0: That's good advice. Move back to Brooklyn. Why not? Yes, bring back Ebbets Field. Caller, you're on the air. Line six. Hello.
10: Don't eat the brown acid.
0: All right. Thank you for that. Let's see. We'll do one more. Only one more. If it's good, I'll take credit. If not, I'll blame the Koopa Loop. Final call. Instant advice line for the struggling Dodgers.
11: Line three.
0: Line three. You're on the air. Line three. Go!
12: It seems like Chance in Alabama and the Dodgers have something in common.
0: All right, I know what you were about to say, and I cut you off because you just say a bad thing. You can't say that.
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2: Basketball Hall of Famer Don Nelson died at the age of 86. He's the second winningest coach in NBA history and won 5 titles as a player with Boston. In the WNBA at Minnesota, Kayla McBride scored 43 points in a win over Dallas, 103-90. Her Lynx team is 27-7. She was a record 10 of 14 from three-point range. Lions quarterback Teddy Bridgewater retired, so Detroit is signing quarterback Joshua Dobbs. Panthers QB Haynes King is out this week at least with a hamstring injury, so Carolina signed quarterback Kyle Trask. Ty Gibbs took the NASCAR race at Iowa. Alex Palou was the IndyCar winner. Sunday night ball game went to San Diego, which hit 4 home runs and beat Houston 7-2. Tampa Bay won its 6th straight game, 4-1 at Seattle. Extra inning wins for Atlanta and Milwaukee. Philadelphia in 12 innings beat Toronto 7-6. Arizona over the Dodgers 4-2. I'm Steve DeSager.
1: Ben freaking Maller. Yeah.
0: Over the top, in your face.
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0: I don't care. I'll do it.
1: You want concise? You want accountability? Then you want Ben Maller.
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0: We go where the buffalo roam. It's not always good when they roam. Welcome in the beginning of another hour of the Ben Maller Show. We are in the air everywhere. In dreamland, as we say, no pixelated video. It's audio only. That's it. Coast to coast, border to border, and beyond, on the vast and devilishly powerful microphones of FSR emanating live from the gang, the chain gang of the nocturnal world, guaranteed human, from the world-famous Fox Sports Radio studios, where can't close the deal Neil and his son Corbin never miss the podcast. They said, we love the podcast. I'm almost like the godfather at this point of Corbin. And he's all about that Caniac combo. Nick in Wisconsin, Anthony, retired caller, Anthony in Anaheim, and Joe the Breadman all agree they need Express in their life. 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All right, lead story this hour from Western New York. We go where the buffalo roam, and over the weekend, Josh Allen made his first run onto the field at the new Highmark Stadium. He said, well, who cares, Maller? I don't care about that. Why are you talking about that? Oh, shut up. So the Bills fans, they call them the Mafia, the Bills Mafia there. They got their first glimpse at their new palace, the franchise Lord and Savior, one Josh Allen, there at the new stadium there in Buffalo. So I don't know if you saw this or not or heard about it. If you're blind, maybe you heard about it, perhaps not. So Josh Allen came jogging through the tunnel wearing Buffalo's new Nickel City alternative uniform. And there he was. He had the all-gray jersey, the gray pants combination, and the paired with the blue charge helmet, that monstrosity of a helmet. The moment happened during the annual Bills return of the blue and red practice. I never miss it because I'm a big Bills fan, unless I'm not. This is the first event, the first football event at the new stadium there. Josh Allen's first run out of the tunnel in the new stadium there in Buffalo. Do you think it was greeted with A, universal excitement, B, cynicism, or C, panned? Yeah. Ding, ding, ding, ding, ding. Yeah, it went viral for all the wrong reasons, as you might imagine. The bots got into this. The algorithm got into it. It was not good. It was goofed on from sea to shining sea and beyond by pigskin observers all over the place. So that is a good jumping off point. Let us discuss the question. What stands out to you about Josh Allen's jog into the Bills' new pigskin palace that went viral for all the wrong reasons? So I've got Spirit, Himalayan Sherpas, and a flaming hot paper bag. And we will combine all of these things together, and we are going to have some gabagool. Because if I don't say that, Tilio.

Diesel said this is the time to pull out these nickel uniforms, which is appropriate because they're I'd pay about a nickel for them, and I'd have a bonfire, and I'd just burn, baby, burn the bonfire. That's what I would do. So you're trying to showcase the new stadium for your football team. There were some rumors years ago the Bills were going to leave Buffalo and go to a bigger city, and so they stayed there. They built the stadium. Hallelujah. And you dress up your players like they are Bozo the Clown. Now, the uniform, listen, I'm Mr. Fashion over here. I am the greatest fashionista you don't know about. I am. So the helmet looks like it's a rejected XFL prototype. And that's the worst part for me. The uniforms are not great. They're just, they should come with a Surgeon General's warning. And so there's Josh Allen, Mr. MVP, greatest Bills quarterback since Jim Kelly. He's out there running out of the tunnel. And it felt less like this triumphant franchise moment for the Buffalo Bills and more like watching your franchise quarterback emerge from the clearance aisle at Spirit Halloween, and a man forced in shame to participate in this weird public humiliation ritual wearing that uniform. My God, the worst thing that has happened to Buffalo since the 13 seconds at Arrowhead Stadium in Kansas City. And at least that had strategy. Right? At least that had strategy. The Bills marketing department, the Bills marketing department should be sentenced. And I would like to punish them. Now, how can we punish them? We can punish the Bills marketing department by having them watch a clip on social media of Nathan Peterman in a loop, the Peterman principle, over and over and over. Now, furthermore, staying with the theme here at the start of the hour here, staying with the theme. So the uniforms were an eyesore. Josh Allen was goofed on for wearing the clown costume that he bought from the clearance rack at Spirit Halloween, hopefully for a nickel, and running out on the field. Now, that was part of it. How about the new stadium? Don't ask. Don't ask. The Bills spent $2.2 billion on a stadium that was absolutely lampooned. Even Danny in Nashville was unloading on the stadium. You know it's bad when Danny in Nashville, who's Danny the daddy now, and he's out there mocking the stadium. And one of the biggest complaints involved the scoreboard. It's a size thing. You know, all these stadiums, it's a urinating match. It's a pissing match. Everyone's trying to get the biggest stadium thing they can get in terms of the scoreboard. We do the show from L.A., and I go to the Rams and Chargers games at SoFi. It's insane. And it's just the scoreboard is ridiculous. And you see the scoreboard of the Cowboys in their stadium, Jerry's World, how ridiculous it is. And this is a scoreboard you would have seen at an NFL stadium in 1995. And the Bills spent $2.2 billion. You'd think that would come with a bigger scoreboard for $2.2 billion. My goodness. So you got that. You know, fans were circulating video clips and photos of hundreds of obstructed view seats, including locations where you sat down, you could see nothing but half the field. The other half was stairs, walkways. There was a video board structure thingamajig that interfered with the sight line of the stadium. Another criticism involved the steep climb to the upper deck of the stadium, and there was a shortage of restrooms. So, you can't make this up. So the question, is the criticism of the Buffalo Bills' new stadium fair or foul? Is it fair or foul? So after an expedited booth review, the criticism of the $2.2 billion stadium is fair ball! Fair ball! In fact, both feet were inbounds, and it was a fair ball. Now, in the age we're in right now, and what an age to be alive. Oh, how great it is. You've got PSLs. The Bills are now entering that world where you have to pay money just to pay more money to have the right to sit your ass down in one of these seats in a stadium that's an outdoor stadium when it's going to be in the teens with snow flurries and a lake effect blizzard. And you're paying for the right to sit outside for 3.5 to 4 hours on a Sunday at night. At most of these
primetime.

0: games. Big matchups for the Bills are at night, and good luck. Good luck. So, yeah, this is absolutely worthy of criticism. In this age we're in with the PSLs and all that, you're paying top dollar for the right to get into the stadium. You expect and deserve the basic creature comforts that come with that. This is what we're doing. The transaction is you're going to be price gouged as a customer. We are going to take the child's college fund so you can go watch the team, and in return, we're going to give you a Jumbotron, a giant Jumbotron that you really can be impressed. You know, it's something that's got some size to it and all that stuff, and all the things that you need. No blocked sight lines, right? Scaffolding. This thing looked like it was designed by somebody who designed a mall back in the 1980s or 70s. You know, it's like, I'd love to see the blueprints. What architect decided, oh, this is a good idea. Yeah, that'll add some character to it. Yeah, that's it. Now, don't sell the Bills Mafia, and don't buy this if you're a Bills Mafia person. Don't buy this bull crap. I'm already seeing it. Well, it's part of the charm. It's part of that Buffalo charm. Excuse me? Wash your mouth out with soap and water, okay? Right? You know what you should be doing is giving a discount code to anybody that bought a ticket that doesn't have a full view of the field. Discount code. Imagine spending $2.2 billion. $2.2 billion on a minimalistic stadium, which is what that is, compared to all the other new stadiums that have been built over the last decade or so. And to think that to get a really good view as a fan, you have to go on Google Maps to see it, or have a really nice pair of binoculars and all that. And if you go upstairs, I saw some video of the upper deck there at the Bills new stadium. You go up to the upper deck. If you're on like a road trip, maybe not even a Bills fan, you're a Patriots fan or a Jets fan or some other team that travels to Buffalo on a regular basis. And so you're like, I'm going to go up there. Make sure to bring your hiking boots. See if you can get a Bills logo on the hiking boots. And we recommend, and this is unsolicited, it's possible that the Bills will not listen to us, but we do recommend that the Buffalo Bills fly in some Himalayan Sherpas and allow them, the Himalayan Sherpas, to help guide the fans to the very top of the stadium. And you can, of course, provide oxygen tanks for the fans. Those brave mountaineers who dare climb into that thin elevation. I didn't know, but I've been to Buffalo. I don't remember being at elevation, but apparently it's at elevation there. Apparently it is there. And the good news is the upper deck is so high. How high is it? Thanks for asking. Why'd you yell? It's so high. It is so high that you can literally see Canada. Oh, Canada, which is not that far away. And that's nice. That's pretty nice. And you'll need that because you actually have to immigrate to Canada to find a bathroom because there's not enough in the upper deck. So you might have to become a Canadian citizen to get a bathroom. So enjoy yourself. Knock yourself out. And yeah, and also the bladder thing's hilarious too. Now, I remember when I used to do stuff with the Dodgers many years ago, that one of the great stories about Dodger Stadium, when they moved from Brooklyn, they were playing at this place called the LA Coliseum, which USC plays their games at still, historic stadium. And so they were building Dodger Stadium, and they wanted nothing to be missed at Dodger Stadium. So they built this palace, and it's still pretty much the same, except it has 8,000 advertisements for Japanese airlines and restaurants and whatever. Other than that, it's still pretty much the same. Right? Except that when they opened the stadium, they forgot to put drinking fountains in. Who goofed? I've got to know. So they had to mess around and figure out a way to put drinking fountains in. So it fascinates me. That was somewhat understandable when you think about when Dodger Stadium opened, which was like 1960s, I believe, early 60s, late. They moved from Brooklyn in the late 50s, so probably early 60s by the time they got it done. And so that's then. I can right now go on an AI and come up with blueprints for a football stadium that include bathrooms and drinking fountains and the elevation of the incline on the steps, and I can come up with all that. So you're telling me, I'm assuming the Bills didn't do this, they obviously didn't use AI or any of the internet stuff. They hired a major firm to design the stadium. And this is what you did. And so you've got a bladder endurance test going to a Bills game because the architects somehow forgot to install the proper amount of upper deck bathrooms? Yeah. So how does one build a stadium and forget the proper plumbing that you need for the toilets? That fascinates me. And now it is not all a negative on this. I'm going to be Benny Brightside here because there are rumors on the internet of a bidding war between Hampers and Huggies. And they're going to have officially licensed Buffalo Bills diapers. And so normally the Bills use those diapers in the playoffs when they poop their diaper in the postseason. Now fans can use those diapers every single day. And they've got the Bills logo. You can poop right on the Buffalo right there. It's really nice. And it'll be great. All right, last thing to Mr. Rogers' neighborhood. Good luck to those daredevils that go up to the top of the Bills stadium. So to Mr. Rogers' neighborhood, quickly! Rogers did an interview recently. He said the 2025 season with Mike Tomlin restored his deep love, Rogers' deep love for football after injuries and frustration and all the Rogers took a swipe at the Jets. Commenting in this recent interview, he said, "I might have been listening to the wrong signs by going to New York." Now, Rogers said his Achilles wore him down emotionally. I guess you could say he was verklempt. A bit verklempt on that. All right. And so the question, real quick here, the question, was Aaron Rodgers, his praising of now former Steelers head coach Mike Tomlin, was that what this is about? Or was he slamming the J-E-T-S suck, suck, suck? So after a minutes-long Maller deliberation on this one, we determined that this wasn't Rodgers really praising Mike Tomlin. It was a soft praise. This was Aaron Rodgers sending the Jets a nice going-away present, a flaming hot paper bag of dog poop. And then ringing the doorbell and running away and laughing hysterically. And oh, what fun that used to be if you're of a certain age and those stupid Ring doorbells ruined the whole thing. If it wasn't for you meddling parents and your Ring doorbells, we'd still be sending poop bags to neighbors' homes. How dare you? But anyway, gangrene. This is the great thing. So gangrene wasn't even part of the conversation, as I understand it. And yet, here comes Pigskin Jesus, who could not resist Aaron Rodgers. The roundhouse kick right to the nuts. Hit him in the nuts, Rodgers! Hit him in the nuts! Right in the nuts, right there. Not sure if they were almonds or cashews, but right in the nuts. And just like that. Boom, boom, boom, boom, boom. And descending from the darkness retreat, he was supposed to save New York from generations of football sin, and Rodgers showed up with all the hype, and his Achilles went snap, crackle, pop, goes the Achilles. It looked like pulled pork, if I could talk. Remember, the highlight of Rodgers' first year with the Jets was he was on 9/11, the first game, and he ran out with the American flag, and that was it. Bye-bye! Four plays later, out, played another year for some reason. And there you go. The miracle tour was canceled for Rodgers with the Jets. And he just did not work out. Did not work out there. And he goes to Pittsburgh. And the Jets, according to Rodgers, they sucked all the joy out of him like a shop vac. And everything gone, forcing Mike Tomlin to perform an emergency, enthusiasm, like operation, transplant, I guess you would phrase it that way. Tomlin came in there and had to pump up Rodgers and all that. So apparently that was what happened, and Tomlin could not save him unless, of course, he did, apparently, because Rodgers is still playing and was going to retire. And then So Rodgers ignored 14. When he went to the Jets, he ignored no less than 14 do not enter signs. There were 14 signs saying, do not enter, bad for your health, do not come here, it's not good. And Rodgers said, no, I'm going to ignore those 14 do not enter signs. And he then got mugged with reality. It's like somebody gets attacked by a bear, and there's all kinds of signs saying, be careful, stay away from bears. I like bears, Sam, I am, I love bears. And it's the perfect post-mortem on the Jets organization, delivered subtly by Aaron Rodgers. It is the Ben Maller Show as we press on and on and on. Well, another chapter of NFL players doing the darndest things, and you can join us as well. 877-99 on Fox, 877-996-6369. So there's this thing called NFL privilege. And we have a great example a case study on NFL privilege. We'll get to that. We'll take your calls at 877-99 on Fox and on X at Ben Maller. We'll do it all, and we will do it next. However, it is the A block, and let's see here. What hour is it on the Ben Maller Show? Let's see. Lorena, what hour is it, Lorena?
1: This is hour four.
0: Oh, man, Lorena, you sound so hot today. My God. 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
2: 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The Odd Couple with Rob Parker and Kelvin Washington. 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

0: 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Viva Las Vegas. Big Maller meet and greet. Could be the last one of the year. Who knows? Football season starting soon. The real football season, not this crap and the exhibition games. The real football starts soon, and then we'll be focused on that. We normally don't do too many of these things during the NFL season, so this might be the last one of 2026. So don't forget to try to make it there if you can. If you're in reasonable distance from Vegas, it's not too far away. If it's geographically undesirable, we understand. Although I am fascinated by the Maller meet and greets because I was, for example, I was in Charleston. We did one. Jerome in Charleston lived like three blocks away and didn't show up because it wasn't close enough. Like, Jerome, dude, we're like in your... Anyway, that'll be coming up August 29th. But more information, we get a little closer to it. We're less than 3 weeks away now from the Big Maller meet and greet. Very exciting. In the meantime, you want to be part of the show, 877-99 on Fox. That's 877-996-6369. On X, at Ben Maller. That's at Ben Maller. Marky Mark is here, the pride of Chicago. You can say hello to Mark. And celebrated a was his birthday, your dad's birthday, not that long ago, Mark? Was it or just a good day to see him?
1: No, I just went back for Father's Day.
0: Oh, for Father's Day. June, yeah. Oh, okay, back in June. Okay. And I saw a photo of Mark's dad. Looks dead ringer. There's no milkman involved. There's no nothing else. No pool boy. That is authentic. You can't, I mean, that's...
1: That thing.
0: That is a good-looking guy. And your dad's 93, is that right?
1: That's right.
0: Unbelievable. Good genetics there for your pops. Awesome. Say hello to Mark from Chicago there. Mark with a C, Ramsey, 64950, and Koopaloop at A Bronco Fan. That's A Bronco Fan. Your comments can and will be used against you in the court of the Maller Militia. Mark the Walker, who's part of Bill's Mafia, writes in. He says, shockingly, he agreed with my Maller monologue. He says, dead-on assessment of whatever you call what happened in Buffalo over the weekend. I initially tried to defend it, but that's like trying to convince people that Mike Vrabel and Diana Rossini were just bridge club partners. Well, it depends how you play bridge, I guess. Yefimi in Chicago says, Northwestern's university, their new stadium, Ryan Field, looks nicer than the stadium in Buffalo. And is that a real... That looks like an AI thing that you sent. Is that real? I don't know. The photo you sent is like is great. That stadium looks awesome. By the way, Mark, people impressed. I'm seeing already messages impressed at your dad, 93. Very, very impressed there. So there you go. Good for you. What else do we have? Let's see. Page down. Yefimi says, did the Bills crowdsource their construction crew like how they have the local yokels shovel snow? Yeah, they had a raffle. Would you like to decide, or would you like to design the Bills' new stadium? Why not? That makes sense. What the heck? There you go. A Maller prop guy says, is it true that America's favorite drag queen caller who lives in Buffalo, Flexus, was a consultant for the new stadium? Can you imagine Flexus accessing the seat there in the upper deck? Those steep stairs, heard they might be as wickedly bad as the old Fabulous Forum. There you go. Yeah, I fell down those stairs back in the day, as I told over the weekend. Let's go to the phones, and we'll say hello. Oh, here's a name we haven't seen in a while. Retired caller from Kansas City, Keg Drinking Steve. Hello,
2: oh,
0: Keg Drinking
2: Ben,
0: Steve.
2: Man, how you doing? We almost made it through the sports desert to football season. One more week, and we're golden. I know that what you love the most is breaking down hot WNBA girl-on-girl action. what's your opinion about the Florida Attorney General is going to charge these goons with assault and battery on athletes?
0: Well, I've determined the WNBA is not actually a sports league. It's just a political playground for the culture war at this point. Yeah. That nobody even, I don't know anyone that watches the actual games. They just watch it so they can find stuff to gripe about at this particular point. I think that's all they play the games for, is so they can have these great cultural debates about what's right and what's not right. It's wild to me.
2: Well, it would be more entertaining if they let Enos Kanter play, you know. Or
0: I'd be all for it. I'd watch every game Enos Kanter plays in. And what's that other guy? The other guy I had a run-in with, Royce White. He got upset with me over something I said on the show about him when he was coming into the NBA.
2: Yes, he said he's in his feminine era now.
0: Well, so he's a beautiful, he's a lovely lady, and my apologies to him. Yes, my God.
2: Well, I was.
0: Just, where have you been? Are you feeling better here, keg drinking, Steve? Your health doing a little better? You doing okay? Yes. All right.
2: Doing my physical therapy, and I'll be up to speed by football season.
0: Now, you were so depressed. That's great. You were so depressed last year, keg drinking Steve, with the way the Chiefs season was going, that your calls turned into just like TMZ, paparazzo. It was very odd. I did not expect that plot twist from you.
2: Now, Ben, we still may go there if this thing... If this thing goes really bad,
0: all right.
2: I may have to go back to sports related TMZ items in the Legends Hour. But
0: all right.
2: Let's hope the Chiefs just kind of stay in contention here, and it doesn't degenerate into that, or else we'll be doing WNBA playoffs. Or,
0: oh God, no! Don't go there. All right, listen. I'm glad to hear from you. You're doing good. That's wonderful. It's a wonderful thing. Continue to do okay. We'll talk to you when the season gets
2: okay,
0: going. All right,
2: man,
0: thank you, buddy.
2: Take care.
0: All right, the keg drinking Steve there. He's back from the, I guess he was in the injury tent camping out. Let's go to Dave, who's in South Carolina. Hello, Dave. Welcome. It's a decent-sized state. What's going on, Dave? You're on the Ben Maller Show. Welcome. Dave?
3: Hello?
0: Yes, this is the part you talk.
3: No, I'm Steve.
0: Oh, all right. Well, yeah, you know, Coop sees Steve, Dave, it's all the same. You know,
3: I know. They're the same names. They kind of sound just alike.
0: Very similar, right, Coop? Yes? All right.
3: Hey, I've been a long time listener to you, and I usually listen about six hours a day throughout work and everything. 2% chance. You sound like a good dude, man, but you're kind of making Alabama sound soft, which is you're having problems and stuff. You shouldn't have problems with girls. You really shouldn't.
0: What's your advice? You sound like Rico Suave. What's your advice here, sir?
3: I'm not a Rico Suave. I'm going through a divorce my damn self. But my advice is just, I'd say get onto a dating website or something.
0: He says he doesn't know how to do that. He claims he's not technical savvy, so he can't get on the dating sites. That's what he says.
3: Okay. How old is 2% chance? Do you know that?
0: Well, I think he's probably in his, I want to guess he's in his 40s, but he acts like he's in his 120s. So he's somewhere around 120. Yeah.
3: Well, that's the best advice I can give him, but you're making the state of Alabama. I'm from Montgomery, Alabama.
0: Oh, so he's embarrassing you. You're a proud Alabaman, Steve, and you're like, this is my home state. You're making us all look like a bunch of country bumpkins. What's wrong with you?
3: Yes, sir.
0: I got you. All right. Well, listen, you're a stud. Right. Hey. I'm sure you're going to do great now that you're getting divorced here. The women will be all over you. You're a big stud. So good luck with that, okay?
3: Yes, sir. You have a good day.
0: All right. There you go. There's Steve. He's in South Carolina. His heart's in Alabama. E-Dog is in New York. Hello, E-Dog. Welcome.
4: Hey, Ben, how's it going today? Good to hear from you once again.
0: Well, you called us. We did not call you.
4: I know.
0: Yeah.
4: It's okay. Anyway, what do you think about Tatista Jr. these days, huh? He's playing great ever since I gave him some motivation.
0: What kind of motivation did I don't remember this. What did I miss this? What happened?
4: I said he had a bad half of the year, but ever since he hit the ball and it bounced up the second base bag, this guy's going on a streak.
0: Yeah, what do you have, 5 for 5, Bo Bichette, yesterday? Is that right? 5 for 5? I think so.
4: Yeah. The Padres had, what's it called?
0: Oh, you're talking about Tatis. I thought you were talking about Bo Bichette. You're talking about Tatis? Oh, I got my
4: lines Padres,
0: crossed
4: yeah.
0: there, yeah. Yeah. Yeah, it was good. He's back on that worm thing that he was taking, right? Whatever he was taking back there.
4: Oh, the PEDs?
0: Well, no, I think he said, if I remember Tatis back in the day, he claimed, what was it he was taking? He was taking ringworm medication. Yeah, got some of that.
4: I don't know that.
0: I'd like to take some of that, too, if I can hit home runs. Hey, E-Dog, if I could hit home runs, I'd take some of that. Yeah, what do you got?
4: Who's your pick for the MVP this year?
0: That's a terrible question on sports radio. That's a horrible question. Like, why would you ask that question? That's a 1987 call to talk radio. Why would you do that?
4: Okay. And also, you know what I told Melissa?
0: You told her it's all over. You're breaking up because you found a new woman you love.
4: Close. I said that you could kiss my Jewish tuchus, and they should bench Mookie Betts, the Dodgers.
0: Now, that's a hot take. Kiss my Jewish tuchus. That's wonderful.
4: Now, I got Irene on the occasion, man.
0: You what?
4: I got my friend Irene.
0: Oh, you got Irene. Oh, there was a famous song about a girl named Irene.
4: Come on, Irene. Come on, Irene. Anyway, I'm having a good day.
0: I think that's not. All right, you're all over the place here. I gotta go. But thank you, the great E Dog from New York. There, what a treat to have him. We go from Long Island out to Brooklyn, and we say hello to Marcel in Brooklyn. Hello, Marcel.
5: Oh, good morning, Ben. Before you say anything, do you send me an email for the Fifth Hour podcast? Well,
0: I did. I wanted you to have you on the show. You never got back to me in time, unfortunately, so I moved on. What I do is I have a big board, and I go down the names, and I say, okay, I'm going to email this guy. I'm going to say, if they're available, we'll do it. And I emailed you. I gave you a window. You didn't get back to me. It's all right. It's fine. You were busy. You were out socializing. You probably had a hot date, right? Beautiful woman you were with.
5: No. Don't say that.
0: Why would that be a bad thing? That would be a
5: bad job for me. That's what you told me.
0: It's a bad job.
5: It.
0: Well, I don't know if I said that. It's fine.
5: Well,
0: are you bummed out? You're disappointed by this?
5: No. I was trying to get to the fifth hour podcast. It would take.
0: Oh no! I went through a bunch of big names in the Malheur Militia. None of you were available, so I go back to. Yeah, I know.
5: But I will. Well, instead, you will try to reload for my email page.
0: I will put you back on the big board, and if you're available. The problem is logistically, I don't record the mailbag at exactly the same time on the weekend, so it changes by the weekend. It's really at my convenience because I have things to do. I have a life. I can't just be tied down, as you know. Very important. I have to.
5: Yeah,
0: I don't have much of a life, but yeah. All right.
5: Well, you know what? You could try to, instead of the reload on my
0: All right, enough of that. Let's do food picks right now. We start out with the food picks, and let's go to Mike. Mike the Leprechaun is up first. Mike, you're on food picks.
5: Idiot con there, Ben. Wake up.
0: Oh.
5: He's my
6: Good morning, Marcel. Marcel, how are you? How was your weekend?
5: Oh, the Mets have a big win yesterday while the Yankees lost to the Braves and your Red Sox lost to the A's. How do you like that?
6: I heard you had the explosive diarrhea bug. That's what I heard.
5: Oh, ew. Gross.
6: I know.
5: And this you have is a terrible wife, one there, you're... idiot con.
6: Okay,
5: get out of here.
6: Actually, you asked me my food picks. I made pasta sauce for the first time, and I gave it to all my neighbors, and everyone said it was awesome.
0: Right after they got off the toilet, they said it was great.
5: I tell you, Ben, I agree with him. But this is not a message. It is there, leprechaun. Get out of here.
6: Marcel, you have no sense of humor.
0: Hey, Mike the Leprechaun. By the way, if you and Marcel had both written back, you both would have been on the mailbag.
6: I did write back to you, Ben.
0: But you would say hours later. It's fine. It happens.
6: I would happily co-host with Marcel.
0: All right. Let's say hello to. We have another guy here, Marcel. Seuss Dog would like to play food picks. Hello, Seuss Dog.
5: Put the real person, not the fake person, instead. So, Seuss Dog, welcome to the show. What do you have?
7: I think you had cat food.
5: What? You can't. Can you speak to us?
0: He said you had cat food.
5: Oh, yuck! This is not a cat food.
0: Marcel.
7: I heard you had bubble guts.
0: Bubble guts? You have bubble guts?
5: No.
0: Marcel, if you were to have food, what kind of cat food would you eat?
5: It's definitely a real catfish, not the real thing.
0: A catfish, that's not
5: yummy.
0: This is not
5: a mixed match. It is a Seuss Dog, but thank you.
0: I am going to go that you had a sandwich. You had a sandwich yesterday, just a generic sandwich with a mystery meat. What about you, Marky Mark?
8: He found a open Arthur Treacher's.
0: Oh, that's a legend.
5: Gosh.
0: Yeah. Coop, we're playing food picks here. I said he had a sandwich. Mark went fish.
9: Oh, that's what I also, Marcel, I believe that you had a barbecue beef sandwich.
0: Oh, really?
5: With crispy. We got ourselves a triple mixed mess.
0: That's actually what I had. I had a barbecue beef sandwich, too. Same thing. Well, kind of. It was like a burrito thing, but it was a sandwich.
5: First time for the triple mixed sandwich. Oh, my God.
0: Since Eddie was here. All right, I got to go or I'm going to get in trouble. So there it is, Marcel Food Picks. We are moments away from the Maller Militia feud. We'll get to that. We'll do it next.
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10: Sometimes we like company. 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
22: If you forget that the Patriots drafted Tom Brady, then you're just forgetting everything about the Patriots during the Tom Brady era.
23: Right. So as a result of erasing that one moment.
22: Somebody isn't becoming a new champion then.
23: But it would
22: You're just forgetting.
24: Extension, if Brady never makes it to the NFL and
22: you're
24: erase
22: just forgetting the years that Tom Brady won in New England.
24: Doesn't seem like a big enough payoff. I mean,
23: yeah. All right, so Taylor, give me an example.
24: But it stands to reason if Brady's not drafted, then six other teams or maybe one other team, who knows, they're winning
22: Brady,
24: those.
22: Brady yeah. still gets drafted.
24: Right.
22: Everybody just forgets about Tom Brady's existence. That's the difference.
24: Okay.
22: Like mine, for instance.
23: Okay.
24: Yes.
22: 2004, I want to forget Red Sox-Yankees Game 7 where the Red Sox complete the 3-0
24: comeback. You just want to forget it.
22: Comeback.
24: It
22: yes.
24: still happened. You just want to forget it.
22: It still happens. You're just
23: So you're erasing it from your memory.
22: Correct.
23: You're
22: yes.
23: not erasing the moment from sports history, which is the line I'm reading right here.
24: Yes, totally different game and very confusing.
22: Yep, you're erasing it from sports history.
24: Okay. Well, I don't want to erase the day my dad took me to my first football game, Shea Stadium. I mean, I don't want to erase that day. It was a great day. I enjoyed that day.
22: Cubs fans wish they could erase the Steve Bartman memory. I
23: oh, man.
25: Sure.
23: I would remind them so much.
22: But
23: I would,
22: you forgot.
23: I had my brain would work so hard to remember that
24: yes.
23: that I would overcome this hurdle.
24: You would try to jar back into their memories?
23: I'd be like, Moises, don't you remember what happened, man? Come on.
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0: 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Now, Carson Beck, I'm going to make the argument that he is in the best position of any rookie quarterback in the NFL. Mendoza, put that aside. We know he's the number one guy. 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
14: 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Is it LaDainian Tomlinson?
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15: We surveyed 100 people. 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
29: The Lakers?
30: I believe the answer is the Clippers.
15: That is the top answer. 40 points.
0: It's all right, cool. Here we go. Let's welcome in our contestants. We have Slug in Vegas, who's going to play. Hello, Slug. Welcome.
31: What's up, buddy?
0: Hey, buddy. And Eeny, Meeny, Miny, Mo. Scotty on the Pike wants to play. Hello, Scotty. Welcome. Scotty.
31: Hi, Ben. How you doing?
0: Good. Good luck to you, sir. All right. Here we go, gentlemen. Not a lot of time. Let's get right to it. 1, 2, or 3 quickly here. 3? All right. Number 3 it is. Gentlemen, your name is your buzzer. Your name is your buzzer. And here we go. It's Maller Militia Feud. 100 people surveyed. Top 7 answers on the board. Name something people often forget to pack when they travel on a plane. Slug.
31: Scotty on the bike. The toothbrush.
0: That is correct. That was the number one answer, was the toothbrush. That is correct. You get to go again, Slug.
31: What do I do? I'm drunk, dog.
0: Okay. That's... No. All right. That was Scotty and the Pike. You got a chance here. Name something people often forget to pack.
31: I'm wasted, dog.
0: I know you're wasted. I'm asking Scotty. Scotty, go ahead, Scotty.
31: Deodorant.
0: Deodorant, is that on there? Deodorant.
32: That's under the same category as toothbrush. They yeah, toothbrush yeah. Slash toiletries.
0: All right. Well, this is going to be tough. Slug.
31: Deodorant on their cheeks.
0: That's a good point, Scotty. Give them points. Go ahead there, Slug. You're back up. You're drunk. Name something people often forget to pack. Somehow you got the number one answer. Number two answers on the board, though. Go ahead.
31: Socks.
32: Yeah, number three answer.
0: That is correct. Socks or underwear. Look at that. It's like even hammered, you're doing well. Come on, Scotty. You can't lose to a guy that's hammered, Scotty. Go ahead. What do you got?
31: Their passport.
0: Yeah, that's on there. Passport or ID. Good job by you. All right. You go again, Scotty.
31: Their wife.
0: They might like to, but no. The other answers were phone charger, medication, sunglasses, and swimsuit. So drunk Slug won. Hammered. The guy won. How is that possible? The guy's toasted over there.
33: DraftKings presents a message on responsible gaming.
34: If you're going to play the game, boy.
1: You gotta learn to play it right.
2: Whatever your wager, sometimes
1: you got to know when to hold 'em.
2: There are no locks or sure things, so
1: know when to fold 'em.
2: And if you feel like you're ready for a break,
1: know when to walk away.
2: Remember, it's more fun when it's for fun.
1: When the dealing's done.
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18: The Padres hit four homers and took the Sunday night ball game at home against Houston 7-2. Fernando Tatis Jr. with a three-run shot. The Padres just one game out of the last NL wildcard spot behind Philadelphia and Arizona. Arizona beat the Dodgers again 4-2. LA has lost 8 of 9. Philadelphia in 12 innings came back to beat Toronto 7-6. Kyle Schwarber with two more homers. He has 35. Baltimore's Pete Alonso hit two home runs and the Orioles win at Texas 10-5. Tampa Bay won it sixth in a row. Extra inning wins for Milwaukee and Atlanta. The A's won at Boston again 4-3. Wins for the Cubs and the White Sox. Lions quarterback Teddy Bridgewater retired at the age of 33, so Detroit is signing quarterback Joshua Dobbs. Carolina signed quarterback Kyle Trask. And basketball Hall of Famer Don Nelson passed away at the age of 86. I'm Steve DeSager.
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0: It is two pros and a cup of Joe here on Fox Sports Radio. LeVar Arrington, really Brady Quinn, out. Jonas Knox with you. You know you can always find this show on the iHeartRadio app. You can always find us on hundreds of affiliates all across the country. 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How are we feeling here on this Monday morning?
1: Getaway day for Jonas. Getaway day.
0: Yeah, we'll see, man. What do you shall see.
2: What does that mean?
0: Hey, you just never know. You just never know.
1: What?
2: Oh gosh.
0: Trying to get trying to get stuff planned, and something always pops up. So working through that.
2: Okay.
0: Yeah. No big deal though. No big deal.
2: See, to me that should be $10, but it's not. It's not associated with the show, so I'm gonna let that ride.
0: I do have a little bit of a bone to pick.
2: Okay, here we go. All right, we're getting down to the truth. Oops. Here we go.
0: We're working on a full paragraph of descriptions of all my violations over the last.
2: Oh, you went there. Year. I thought you were talking about a bone to pick as to why your vacation isn't could not be taking place.
0: Oh, no. I mean,
2: oh, that'd be way
0: happening.
2: More fun, bro.
0: No, it's like, happening.
2: Nobody wants to hear the road you just turned on.
0: No, it's happening.
2: That was an illegal U-turn.
0: No,
2: bro.
0: It's happening. It's just right, getting stuff figured out. But
2: okay, all right, good.
0: Some of the recent finds that have
2: been
0: the
2: paragraphs that you didn't
0: attach
2: to. It's
0: a full-blown paragraph.
1: Dang.
0: I'm not even kidding. Like, some of the ones that I've been
1: is there a problem here? What's going on? What's the problem, guys?
0: Well, I was supposed to be fined for being passive-aggressive, and now it's bled into
2: sarcasm,
0: Cubs highlights.
2: Yes.
0: All sorts.
1: Whoa! That doesn't mean that things can't evolve. Like, what do you think? We have to stay like this in the 1980s, Jonas? We're humans.
0: I thought
1: we evolve. The fine system evolves.
2: That's right.
1: You and these Cubs highlights, it's gone too far.
2: Okay.
1: We had to fine you for it.
0: But this is, I'm having fun. I mean, this.
2: So
0: you know,
2: are we.
0: We're busting balls.
1: Yeah, we're having a great time. Yeah.
0: Okay, but the problem is me busting balls with a Cubs highlight, and then getting docked $10. I'm up to $180.
2: Gotta
0: right
2: keep
0: now.
2: You honest, man.
1: Hey, buddy, you're the one that keeps poking the bear.
2: Yeah, you gotta keep you honest. And you keep doing it. You just did it this month. You just did it.
0: See, I think there should be a fine for false accusations. Like,
1: there's nothing false about his accusation.
2: Thank you.
1: He's trying to get you fined more, which I have actually stood up for you. You know, if LeVar had his way, it'd be like $300.
2: That is true.
0: It's unbelievable.
2: That is true.
0: I'm showing LeVar the description.
2: Hey, it should be
0: like,
2: a book.
0: What are we doing
2: it
0: here?
2: It should be an end of the year book, a collector's item.
0: Like, and you know, the worst part is, it started on November 24th. Mm. So right after we're not even at like a half year, really. Mm. Like, this is less than 6 months, and I've tallied $180 bucks.
1: But the reality is, your first offense wasn't until February 24th.
0: Yeah. So it's like,
1: so that's not that bad. It's not like you got fined a bunch right out of the gate. We gave you some leeway. We gave you warnings. And it took about 3 months before you started getting fined.
0: Yeah, but I think we restarted the clock after Super Bowl. So I think that was the why it started late. The point is, I'm on track to hit close to $400 in fines, which is outrageous. Considering what the initial fine was supposed to be.
2: Look in the mirror, Jack. Take a look at yourself. You have him to charge with why you have that bill, bro.
0: Now, it was a Hall of Fame weekend.
2: It was.
0: Inductions going on. The Roger Craig stuff was sad to see, just announcing that he had dementia and still obviously, was having fun and really, really excited about, just the moment and the weekend and everything that went along with it and very deserving. Drew Brees, gave a really good speech as well, too. I knew it, but then when I took a step back,

0: I'm thankful our paths crossed, and I'm proud of everything we accomplished together. Pat McAfee's here in the crowd today. Great to see you, brother. The only person who enjoyed holding my balls more than my wife. She held for me in the offseason when everyone else was gone. Coach Bill Belichick as well. Thank you for demanding excellence every single day. Your preparation, discipline, and attention to detail shaped far more than my football career. Unfortunately, Bill couldn't make it here today. There's a lot going on at UNC right now. He may be on a recruiting trip right now looking for the next Lawrence Taylor. I thought it was because training camp had already started. But in truth, it's because he's judging his girlfriend's cheerleading competition.
1: You know, this is...
2: It was bad.
1: It's like...
2: But I get it, though.
1: Well, okay. I'm getting a little tired of my guy Bill Belichick getting picked on. Just because the guy at his age is still pulling ass and everybody's, it's open season on Belichick. And I get it. They're struggling a little bit. And I don't know what's going on with the Mike Lombardi fiasco that went down, a couple of weeks ago and what, where things stand with all that. But you know what, man? The guy should be celebrated a little more. And instead, you got people on the outside watching the Hindenburg go down in flames and they're just poking fun at him every chance they get. Tired of it, man.
3: Can we be real about one of the things that goes with this? If he never took the North Carolina head coaching job, how much material would we have on him?
1: Not much.
2: Just Vandy Camps. You could still roll with Vandy Camps. That's about it.
1: I don't even think that would be a conversation.
3: What'd you say?
2: Vandy Camps.
1: Where him and his
2: girlfriend was shooting the Vandy Camps commercial. Yeah, they were the fishermen.
1: Yeah, they were dressed up.
2: The fish meals.
3: Vandy Camps.
2: Yeah, the fish meals.
1: Yeah, remember Vandy Camp, the frozen fish?
2: They were really good. No. It was a big deal back in the 90s.
1: So Belichick dressed up like that guy in the Vandy Camp box. And then
3: was that for the Halloween deal? Or was that for a separate shoot?
1: I think it might have been separate.
2: Was it separate? Oh, yeah. Wow.
1: They did multiple.
2: I know they were doing the whole, poses and stuff on the beach too, right?
1: Yeah.
2: She was the flyer. He was the base.
1: Yeah.
2: Okay.
1: I mean,
3: but you get the point. It would have never been this open season on Bill Belichick had he not taken the North Carolina job, which is still for a guy who was, I don't know, how many wins away from beating Don Shula's record and has won that many Super Bowls, viewed as arguably the greatest coach of all time. To go down and take the North Carolina job is just, it's bizarre.
1: Do you think he ever goes back and coaches in the NFL? I think it's over. And I would never have said that before the North Carolina, last year especially, but the longer this has gone on, the more I'm like, man, it's almost as if the league forgets you quick. And I don't see, he didn't get the Falcons job. Obviously, we know what that turned into. But I look at it now and I go, what I thought was going to be a pit stop at North Carolina, and then he goes back to the pros. I don't think he's ever going to get an opportunity to break that record.
3: He's 74. And no one's hiring a 74. Well, he'd be 75 the next season. No one's hiring that. So it's over. And it's odd that it ended this way. It's odd that he didn't want to wait for potentially another opportunity if it was going to be there. And I think, because of how this has all gone, it took away any chance of him getting another head coaching job. I mean, it's crazy to say that or admit that because he, again, has won so many Super Bowls. But it's been a disaster. There's no other way of describing it.
2: I think there will be opportunities for him at the next level when this finishes up. He's got a wealth of knowledge. I mean, he's there. Him and Saban are the same, except one is a college one and one is a pro one, but they're kind of the same. Their respect level is really high. And, it's funny, we're listening to the speech, but he owes a lot to that man for being able to deliver that speech. So Bill Belichick is responsible for quite a few guys that were able to stand up there and give a speech. So, I mean, his resume is impeccable. I do not think that this overshadows what he has accomplished. In fact, I think the reason why it has become such a thing, in my estimation,

0: is because he's been viewed so impenetrable and not very vulnerable. This is the most vulnerable we've ever seen Bill Belichick. And I think some people lean into it, you know, and some people feel like they could have a little bit more fun with it, including him. So, and there's always this year. Keep that in mind. I mean, you look at their schedule, it's not, I don't think it's a daunting task. You got Miami on your, you know, on your schedule, but other than that, I mean, I guess some of the teams are going to, you know, you could say are going to be okay. NC State, Virginia. What are you going to see from Louisville? Syracuse could be good. Duke is a pretty good team. You know, I don't know that
1: LeVar,
0: it's...
1: LeVar, their over-under win total is like 4.5 wins this year.
0: I don't know that they can't win. Year two for Belichick. I know they lost Lombardi, but... That isn't necessarily field related, right? There's no reason why they can't have a good year.
2: If he would have,
0: why are we counting him out like that?
2: Well,
0: why are you guys counting him out?
1: Have you watched?
2: It just.
0: I have not seen his team. I saw it last year. Are you meaning last year? I saw last year. I haven't seen them this year. It could be different.
2: No. If he would have stayed, so when he took the year and was doing stuff in the media, I actually thought he was really good. Like I think he was on Inside the NFL. He did a bunch of different, you know, he did a podcast. I would have said at that time, all right, I would buy into him doing media for a year, 2 years, whatever it is, and then having an opportunity to come back more than going to coach somewhere and then trying to come back. Which is a crazy thought, but it just illustrates how bad it's gone. Just off the field, on the field. Look, we talked about it not long ago when we discussed Lombardi getting, you know, being sent home for whatever's going on there. Dude, you had everybody excited. It was Labor Day night. They show up to Chapel Hill. Michael Jordan, who's not leaving anywhere outside of his house for anything other than NASCAR, shows up. You got everybody there getting ready, really, really fired up about it, and they were gone at halftime.
0: Hey, they was doing shots. They were doing shots like they were at a big time boxing event.
2: And they got mutilated. I mean,
0: it looked like pay per view.
1: By the way, that game was versus TCU, who they'll now face in Dublin to start off the season, week zero. Probably a loss. Then they have to play East Tennessee State University. That might be their only win for weeks. They go to Clemson. They're hosting Notre Dame. They get a bye before, but still, like, this isn't the NFL. Like, you have to understand, like, the talent gap is so wide now, and it's because of NIL and the transfer portal. It's made it even worse. So if you're a team that's a have-not, there's a significant gap when you go see these teams in these games. And it's like, at Pitt, at Duke, I don't think they're winning either of those games. They got to play, they get to host Miami. All right. Like Syracuse, October 24th, winnable game. At UConn, winnable game. But again, on the road, they're probably going to lose to Louisville. They host them later in the season. I mean, UVA is not an easy place for them to play. And CJ Bailey's a stud at North Carolina State. So they're not winning that one. Like this team legitimately, 4.5 is their over. Like that's about right. There's about 5 games I think they could win on their schedule, and 2 of which I kind of look at as maybe a toss-up.
0: Dang. I have a little bit more hope in Bill Belichick.
2: I just thought, you
0: know, I think the magic is going to happen this year, and he's going to win like
1: there it is. 5 games. Stand up. Stand on. 10 toes down.
0: He did catch my punchline.
2: I'm going to step out there.
0: I'm really take a chance on this. You said 4. I'm going to say like... I'm a boldly stand on. They might get 5. But I'm not saying that it is impossible that they can't win more. Like but I'm a stand on.
2: If you just broke down his tenure at North Carolina, just all the stuff off the field and on the field,
1: you would
2: have no idea that's the greatest coach in the history
0: of the
2: NFL.
0: It's very true. Now, that is very true.
2: Like, have no clue. Like, hey, that guy
0: like,
2: really
0: how is
2: does,
0: that?
2: Like, he does know what he's doing, I swear to God. Like, I swear to God.
0: You see the other coaches on the sideline like, yeah! In your face! Yeah! That's Bill Belichick.
2: Like,
0: high-fiving my other coaches. Just, we whooping Bill Belichick's ass today.
3: Oh, my God. For two decades.
0: Throwing the third stringers. Let's see if they could get some.
3: The guy had two different dynasties. Like, he should be in the Hall of Fame twice. The first half of the two-decade run, and then the second half. Like, unbelievable career as a head coach, and it's this now.
0: He gets stomped out by college coaches. Like, how does that work?
3: Michael Jordan's like, man, F this.
0: I'm out of here.
3: I'm going to the track.
0: They were gone at halftime.
3: You guys figure this out.
0: They did the cutaways.
3: I got 5 months till Daytona.
0: They were
3: kissed
0: like,
3: my ass.
0: What's this shot? Oh, Michael Jordan was supposed to be sitting there. Lawrence Taylor was there in the first quarter. He was supposed to be standing there.
3: Oh, my God.
0: Sorry, they're not here anymore.
3: And then they open up the season this year, and they're in Ireland. It's like. Yeah.
1: We were there, baby.
3: Yeah, we were.
1: Yeah, we saw it. We know what they're going to have to encounter.
3: It's right? Just. Huh. Yeah, it just feels.
0: Not good.
3: Really, sad ending.
1: Think about it. It's been, 8 years since he last won a Super Bowl? I mean, yeah. It felt like when he got out of it, it was so crazy. And I remember lamenting about this because I still don't understand it, how the Falcons got away with not hiring him. But now you look at it and you kind of say to yourself, yeah, maybe they did dodge a bullet if this was the version you're going to get.
3: No.
1: Where, you know, he brings Michael Lombardi, who everyone seems to be taking shots at. I mean, it's crazy. Pete said this when we brought him on, and it is nuts to think about how, I mean, even Vinatieri, like there's people, everyone's taking shots at this guy. And so you bring him in, that's a disaster. He was in charge of their roster. Their roster has been an absolute disaster, probably their biggest gap as far as why they aren't winning. And then you look at the off the field stuff and how that's all gone with the girlfriend situation. It's wild to think. I mean, if you really go back, you probably start really remembering sports. Maybe you're 5, 6, 7 years old. That's a big enough gap. But there's a bunch of kids in like junior high who are like, yeah, Bill Belichick stinks.
3: Right.
1: And you're like, what? What?
3: Like, no, it's the greatest coach of all time.
1: What are you
3: time.
1: Talking about? Yeah,
3: my ass he is.
1: You don't remember that? For like 2 decades, he was great. They're like, yeah, bro, that was like a decade ago. You're like, damn.
3: He's
1: not wrong. Like they've seen him have one winning season, including college and pro in the last, 6 years?
3: Yes. I mean, by the way, Bruce Feldman, like, he does not seem to be a fan of Michael Lombardi. Like, he went pretty strong, called him the worst GM in all of college sports.
1: He eviscerated Michael Lombardi.
3: Did he say he should
1: on a podcast.
3: He said he should be getting his paycheck with a ski mask on?
0: Oh, correct.
3: Man. Oh, man.
1: I mean, that is not even paraphrasing it. That's exactly how he said it. Wow. And to Bruce's point, it is wild when you talk at like anyone who's been around. They just maybe he's one of those guys who rubs people the wrong way. I've never had an issue with Michael Lombardi. That was not my impression. But there are so many people dancing and singing and celebrating whatever adversity or transgressions he's going through right now, and it's wild. I mean, I'm trying to think of other people who, well, maybe in the WNBA, maybe there's a few when like anything happens to Caitlin Clark, there's a lot of people who get excited about that. But outside of that, which I still don't understand either, but it's crazy.
0: Yeah. I'm gonna tell Bill and Mike what I'll do for them.
3: What's
0: with
3: that?
0: The situation that they have unfolding.
1: Uh-oh. All right.
0: If it all goes wrong, don't worry about it. I'm gonna pull up with a truck that demands respect. Yeah, it's built to get the job done. When you need to get all them things out of your office and, well, even out of your house, you may be leaving the entire area after everything takes place. You got to jump in to my Nissan Frontier because it's built for that work week. Get all your stuff out of there, get you packed up all nicely, and get you to the next place where you can enjoy that next stop. All right, load up that tailgate, get it going, and enjoy the weekend once you do it. You'll have to do it with a 2026 Nissan Frontier.
3: Hell yeah. Two pros and a cup of Joe here on Fox Sports Radio. LeVar Arrington, Brady Quinn, Jonas Knox with you. We are going to have the usuals coming up later on. We've got another edition of In Case You Missed It. We've also got our FSR IR in hour two of the program. All of it is yours here on this 3-hour extravaganza. Up next, though, We got bad news for one team in the NFL, and the season hasn't even started. That's yours right here on FSR. But you know everything about your favorite players. You know their stats, their contract, even their injury history. 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

0: Two pros and a cup of Joe, Fox Sports Radio, LeVar Arrington, Brady Quinn, Jonas Knox with you here. Coming up a little over 15 minutes from now, we are going to have another edition of In Case You Missed It. That'll be yours right here on Fox Sports Radio. Did get a little bit of bad news in the NFL yesterday. Laremy Tunsil, torn triceps. He is out indefinitely.
1: You said triceps plural?
0: Yeah, I think that's how
2: that's a good actual question. Like, so your tricep obviously is made of three muscles. So is it triceps or tricep?
0: I'm seeing triceps.
1: Interesting.
0: Yeah.
2: Right, because I mean, obviously it wasn't both, but like even if it was just your right one, it is three muscles. So does that mean it's like two of the three versus one of the three?
0: That's a good point. I was about to ask Dr. Chow that at Radio Row before LeVar jumped in and started making accusations based on, you know, where he's from.
1: Okay.
2: So. Well, no, it was more of how I try to approach him and how he, you know,
1: he's set up to give you your hug.
2: You also made it sound like he made a noise or a sound before he, like when we engaged. But really, I was giving him a hug. Yeah.
0: No, he did not.
2: I swear. LeVar, do it again. LeVar, do it.
0: Yeah, he's not E Honda. This is a Street Fighter.
1: I'm just telling you, man.
0: What are you talking about?
2: Also, when you think of Laremy Tunsil, he's been really good.
0: Yeah.
2: But has he overcome the gas mask?
0: No, and he never will.
1: He has overcome the gas mask.
0: No, he has not.
1: Yes, he has.
0: No, he's not.
2: I don't.
1: Gas masks are more widely acceptable these days than what they were back when he was coming out.
0: So he was ahead of his time.
1: Yeah.
2: What?
1: That man warrants that.
2: Wait. Are we talking like recreational right now?
1: Yes. Yes.
0: Wait, Warren Sapp did a gas mask?
1: No, but didn't he get, wasn't it weed the reason why he slipped in the draft? I thought it was weed.
0: Yeah. I'm just saying.
1: Even Joshua Gordon, would weed be a deterrent now?
0: No.
2: It's more of the image that I'm referring to. He's a five-time Pro Bowler. He's been phenomenal. And still the first image I think of is that.
1: But let's be honest. How many Pro Bowlers smoke weed? You know what I mean? Like, and I know we don't know that. I know we don't know the number, but I'm just saying, just if I'm just basing off of like just my knowledge of it.
0: Shador's a Pro Bowler. Did he smoke weed?
1: I don't know. Did he?
0: I don't know.
2: Yeah, did he?
1: Why you throw Shador out there like that?
0: You said Pro Bowler. I'm thinking Shador.
2: You also said Diddy.
1: Have you ever heard of a, has there ever been a, you said Diddy.
2: I mean, you did say that. Has there ever Diddy parties now?
1: I mean, those are not widely acceptable now, though.
0: Hey, by the
1: those
0: way, is he getting out soon?
1: That's what it sounds like.
0: Oh my God, that's unbelievable!
1: A lot of people in trouble when he comes home. I would assume.
0: Unbelievable.
1: A lot of people. They gonna need a Nissan Frontier.
0: lock your doors and your belts.
1: Hide your wife, hide your kids. Has there?
2: Hey, at least there'll be a lot of baby oil purchases. You know?
0: It's like.
1: There'll be a spike.
2: Yeah, Johnson & Johnson's excited. It'll back up.
1: I'm just curious. Has there ever
2: like
1: been
2: G3 of this year? Baby oil's gone back up.
1: they released a new product offering called Extra Slippery. Extra Slippery baby oil. You know?
0: Hey,
1: for the extra glide. You know,
2: I'm seeing that he's not slated to be released until February 20th of 2028.
1: Yeah, it's something like, but they keep having like conversations recently. Yeah, about how they're updating his.
0: They love covering it on the news out here. Local news is all over it all the time.
1: Yeah, but as it stands right now, you're right on the date, but there continues to be back and forth about redoing his release date.
0: Yeah.
2: And I don't mean to bring that up about Tunsil.
1: Yeah, did we even get on? Like,
2: well, because the tricep conversation. I just when I
1: did he never tore tricep?
0: Yeah, did he smoke weed out of a gas mask?
1: Because he was using that baby oil.
0: Yeah,
1: you know,
2: damn,
1: keep that muscle like nice and loose and supple.
2: Feels like there could be a slippage accident there.
1: I mean, it could be. He got good balance. He's an athlete. You ever see him dance? He can dance.
0: So. On the subject of Laremy Tunsil, Can I ask you guys this?
1: Okay, what?
0: Who's the worst team in the NFC East?
1: And the NFC East. Yeah. Ooh.
2: I mean, I would feel like the Giants are the team that have the most to figure out.
1: I feel like the Giants are a sleeper. Maybe, I feel like they can be better.
2: Okay, let's do this. Jackson Dart over Dak Prescott, yes or no?
1: No.
0: No.
2: Jackson Dart over Jane Daniels, yes or no?
1: I mean, no. If they're health, though. No, like, I just, I,
2: it does, even, the even health if is Jackson Dart's been healthy, you wouldn't take him over Jane Daniels.
1: Well, that's true. Okay.
2: Okay.
1: All right.
2: Jalen Hurts or Jackson Dart?
0: Hurts.
1: Jalen Hurts.
2: Hurts. Okay. So right there alone.
0: Noticing a trend there.
2: I'm just saying they have a distinct advantage.
1: Why are you beefing with Jackson Dart?
0: Yeah.
2: I'm not beefing with him. Dang. He's a second-year player. Who has to
1: come
2: healthy.
1: On, yo. Come on, man. Why you beefing with him, man?
0: What's up?
1: Why you beefing with Jackson Dart, good?
0: What's up? He doesn't even finish a cuh.
2: What's up? I mean, Mark, we got to find that drop. I mean, that should be sitting on like your desktop.
0: That's like one of Lorena's favorite drops. Like, she's a big fan of the Jackson Dart. What's up? I asked the question because I don't know. I think that when you're a team that's turning to Stephon Diggs at this point, and then you've got the Tunsil injury, and then there's been all of the changes on the coaching staff, Jaden Daniels, LeVar mentioned his health. I just wonder if Washington wouldn't be a team that you would look at.
1: It's a conversation. Okay. Maybe. It's got to be a conversation.
2: This is what I was going to say about Washington. If you look at the entirety of that division, but you'd probably say, though, the team that has a coach maybe in the hot seat the most is Washington. So if they don't get off to a good start, they're the ones that are going to probably fall victim to that constantly getting the pressure of we got to win. Whereas that's not the case in New York. They just hired John Harbaugh. I don't think that's the case in Dallas. It's not going to be the case. I don't think that's the case with Shoddy. You know, you look at Nick Sirianni. I mean, the dude won a Super Bowl. I don't think he's in the hot seat. And they're, you know, breaking a new offensive coordinator. So we'll see how that goes. But if you push the quarterback conversation aside as far as that being a question mark, there's no doubt Washington's the team that's probably got the coaching staff under the most pressure to enter the season.
1: That's fair. Yeah, it's definitely fair because you got a new coach in New York. Like, and you just went over Nick winning the Super Bowl.
0: I mean,
1: Sirianni,
0: he's on the hot seat every week.
1: Well, I mean, but that's just talk. Yeah. That's not real. That's just
0: Philly.
1: Yeah, that's Philly banter.
2: Why are we looking, though, at the Stephon Diggs signs? Oh, that's like,
1: you know, I was thinking the same.
2: Low-hanging fruit.
1: You know what's crazy? I was working my way around to that. I was going to ask the question, can he play himself being on a team like this in this scenario, being at home? Could he play himself into being a top 10 receiver?
2: Well, I don't know about that. Because they still have Terry McLaurin.
1: Yeah, I know that. I get that. But you're talking about 1,000 yards. He broke 1,000 yards last year.
2: Well, I was just going to say, I actually think they've got a nice complement of, you know, wide receivers with what they have. You know, he kind of comes in there as that, I don't want to say third receiver, but second or third receiver. Terry's the guy. And then it's, all right, Treylon Burks, who's trying to resurrect his career of what they thought he'd be. And then Diggs is obviously at the end of his career, but still very capable, to your point. So, I mean, I actually look at it as a signing of beefing up or bolstering their wide receiver roster, not like, oh, who else is out there? Oh, let's kick the tires on Diggs. Like, I think they're very capable.
1: If you compare their seasons from a year ago, which I know that's what you're doing, Jonas Knox, don't shade him.
0: I was just looking up.
1: Because today he's the best receiver on that roster, including Terry McLaurin,
0: really?
1: If we're going by stats.
0: I love Terry McLaurin.
1: If we're going by stats, that's all I'm going to say. Yeah. And maybe it's because of injuries. I don't know. I don't recall it just last year, but.
0: Sending you guys.
2: Well, yeah, McLaurin only played 10 games last year.
1: His stat line's pretty low. That's pretty damning.
2: Well, yeah, he played He played 10 games.
0: I was able to get a hold of some of Stephon Diggs' offseason work. I sent it over to you guys to see what
1: stupid.
2: I mean, two years ago, McLaurin had a pretty good season. Over 1,000 yards, 13 touchdowns.
1: But that's, I mean, that's the comparable. Two seasons ago is the comparable to what Stephon did. I'm pretty certain Stephon.
2: Yeah, because, again, he was hurt last year.
1: I get it. I'm just saying. Listen, all I'm saying is there's no reason to shade Stephon being signed to the Washington
2: Commanders.
1: Well,
2: Jonas is the one to shade them.
1: Yeah.
2: I'm not really sure why.
1: I don't know why that would be.
0: Well,
2: are you jealous, Jonas?
0: No. I just think it's been an interesting offseason for him. That's all. I just, you know, wondering how.
2: What's happened this offseason, Jonas? I don't keep up with all this stuff.
1: For Stephon Diggs.
0: Yeah.
1: Yeah. What about him?
0: I don't know. I think Antonio Brown's chronicled it.
1: What did he say?
0: Stuff.
2: Yeah. Stop beating around the bush.
1: I'm telling you, he's being passive aggressive.
0: That's not passive aggressive. I did my research.
1: I know you sent it to us, but you don't want to talk about it. You aggressively sent us the post, but you're passively approaching it on the microphone.
0: It just feels like there were some other things going on for Stephon Diggs.
2: Why don't you just read the title of the headline you sent us and you give it context and you'll be fine.
0: Okay. Stephon Diggs says male sexual assault accuser is making up lies for clout.
1: Dang!
2: Yeah. Which is a pretty interesting deal. Like, do you think a guy would make something like that up for clout?
0: I mean, I don't know. LeVar?
1: What? I just gave you my answer.
0: Okay.
1: You didn't hear me? I don't know what to say after
0: it
1: that.
0: It just seemed like simpler times were when he was doing 2C on a boat. That's all. It just seems like those are the good old days.
1: And if that's the thing, right, if you could get caught up into the pink stuff, you know what I mean? Like, you start seeing things, you start hallucinating. Maybe you thought something was something else. Maybe you woke up and, you know, had a good time, thought you had a good time, and then realized that, you might have made some poor decisions under the influence.
0: I get
1: That's
0: it.
1: Why they say don't make big decisions while you're under the influence.
0: I get it.
1: So that's all I'm saying.
2: How do you get it, Jonas? What does that mean?
0: I understand. You know, you got to be careful about this stuff. You know, lighting, all that stuff matters in moments like that.
1: You could mess around and just slip up and just, you know, wake up to a beard or a mustache, you know?
0: Hey, Ikay and Paulie went through that, man.
1: Well, he didn't make it into
2: what
1: the
2: happened
1: bid,
2: with Ikay and Paulie?
0: Hey, listen,
1: didn't make it into the bid, though.
0: Thought he was meeting up with a gal, showed up to a house, thought it was weird that nobody would turn the lights on. And then, thought it was also awkward that she walked out with a bed sheet on and the phone lit up under the bed sheet and he saw a beard.
1: Mm.
0: And I hate when that happens, personally.
1: And started
0: I don't know how you guys feel about it,
1: he
0: but
1: let
0: I hate
1: his
0: it.
1: Hands go,
0: oh,
1: didn't
0: yeah.
1: he? Well,
0: beat
1: maybe
0: that ass.
1: Well, I mean, so maybe that's what the accuser did. Maybe the accuser was under the sheet with the lights off. And his phone went off when Stephon Diggs
0: I just
1: came
0: hate when that happens. I don't know how you guys feel about it. I just don't like
1: you
0: it.
1: You stupid.
0: But
1: I did bury your punchline.
0: No.
2: Well, this is what he should have done. 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
1: For
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0: It is two pros and a cup of Joe here on Fox Sports Radio. LeVar Arrington, Brady Quinn, Jonas Knox with you. 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
1: 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LeVar Arrington, Brady Quinn, Jonas Knox with you. 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
2: Sometimes you can't get to everything in the world of sports or entertainment. 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
1: Guys, in case you missed it, eventful weekend for the WNBA. Now, we could talk in the moment and point out that Sophie Cunningham almost got decapitated on a breakaway.
0: I said, oops, upside your head. I said, oops, upside your head. Come on.
1: Got clobbered, little old school NBA. Looked like Mikhail and Rambis back in the day.
3: That was a bad one.
1: So there's that. Or we could look ahead to next year's WNBA draft.
0: Yes.
1: Because the top two picks, no doubt, will be either Royce White or Enes Kanter-Freedom, who have decided that they are going to enter the 2027 WNBA draft.
0: And will sue for discrimination if they don't get a fair opportunity. Because they identify as trans so that they could go play basketball in
1: correct.
0: The WNBA. Because
1: the WNBA is not willing to clarify their stance on that whole discussion.
0: Okay.
1: I can't think of a league who continues to shoot themselves in the foot more than the WNBA. It's pretty crazy that everywhere you turn, something pops up and you're like, again? Like, this should be the peak of the league with Caitlin Clark coming in and the popularity, and you've got really, really good players. And instead, it's all of this stuff. They can't help themselves. And I don't know who's running the show there or who's really pulling the strings, but it just seems like anything they touch or try and promote or get out in front of just falls flat, and then everybody's scrambling, including the players, trying to answer questions about this stuff.
0: Tell me everybody and their mother wouldn't be watching if these dudes got drafted, though.
1: 100%.
4: Oh, I mean, I'm fascinated to see what that would look like. You know, I'll just say this. Like, it starts at the top. Kathy Engelbert is an awful commissioner. She has not been able to handle all of the media attention, all of the scrutiny, everything that's come along since she's taken over in 2019. She's done an awful job. So it starts with a commissioner, and then it just goes down to a league that couldn't embrace Caitlin Clark and instead tries to shun her or make her conform, and it's asinine. And so, as crazy as it sounds for someone like Enes Kanter to sit there and say, like, I want to play in the WNBA, it's actually a good thing for the league because it's going to force them to have to create guidelines or at least some sort of specifics around how they view that. And so, even as crazy as it sounds and as fascinating as it would be, There are some positives. I try to look at this optimistically, saying they'll eventually be able to say, well, now we know where the line's drawn because we don't know right now.
0: Brittany Griner pays child support. It's all good, man. Everybody should be treated equal.
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22: What's happening, fellow sports fans? It's Andy West. Let's look back on this day in sports history, August 10th. We'll start today in 1981, where Pete Rose breaks Stan Musial's National League hitting record with his 3,631st hit in a 7-3 Phillies loss against the Cardinals. Pete Rose would finish his career in Cincinnati and break Ty Cobb's Major League hitting record on September 11, 1985. Today in 1995, ball night at Dodger Stadium turned into the first forfeit in the majors in 16 years. Los Angeles forfeited a game to the St. Louis Cardinals after fans threw souvenir baseballs onto the field three times. The game was called with one out in the bottom of the ninth. And today in 2008, Michael Phelps, who would win 8 gold medals in the Beijing Olympics, starts with winning the 400-meter individual medley in record time, smashing his own world record.
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8: Basketball Hall of Famer Don Nelson died at the age of 86. He's the second winningest coach in NBA history and won five titles as a player with Boston. In the WNBA at Minnesota, Kayla McBride scored 43 points in a win over Dallas, 103-90. Her Lynx team is 27-7. She was a record 10 of 14 from three-point range. Lions quarterback Teddy Bridgewater retired, so Detroit is signing quarterback Joshua Dobbs. Panthers QB Haynes King is out this week at least with a hamstring injury, so Carolina signed quarterback Kyle Trask. Ty Gibbs took the NASCAR race at Iowa. Alex Palou was the IndyCar winner. Sunday night ball game went to San Diego, which hit four home runs and beat Houston 7-2. Tampa Bay won its sixth straight game, 4-1 at Seattle. Extra inning wins for Atlanta and Milwaukee. Philadelphia in 12 innings beat Toronto 7-6. Arizona over the Dodgers 4-2. I'm Steve DeSager.
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23: 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It's two pros and a cup of joe.
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0: Spanky's wave is, I don't know, man. I don't know about the Spanky wave, man. I don't know, bro.
1: Does Mark know that that's Patty's new nickname that Brady gave him, Spanky? Mark, does that fit?
2: And our gang.
0: Spanky, yeah. Yeah. Yeah. He's a little rascal.
1: LeVar said one time, he said, Patty looks like a little kid on a candy wrapper or something like that.
0: He does, like a Laffy Taffy, don't he?
1: But I know there's a candy that's got like a little kid's face on it. I know it. I can't think of it. It's either Lemonheads or something like that.
0: And on a beefaroni can.
1: Yeah.
0: You know what I mean?
1: That too.
0: Like have him smiling on a beefaroni can. I bet.
1: But it is Two Pros and a Cup of Joe here on Fox Sports Radio. It's LeVar Arrington, Brady Quinn, Jonas Knox with you. 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And if you are listening on the podcast, we appreciate you doing so. Kyle Shanahan. All right, he's working his way back after the car accident that he was involved in July. That I think we just heard about an hour ago. But Kyle Shanahan is back, and he's getting ready for the season. And he did speak to the media about the accident and what went wrong that fateful evening over the weekend.
3: I mean, anytime you cause an accident that can be avoided, you'd feel pretty stupid. I mean, especially when you have a chance to hurt someone else. And so, like, I mean, I think you get mad when you get a ticket. At yourself. So it was kind of the same, you know, things that I think everyone's done to a degree what I've done, you know, dropping a phone and falling all the way to my back seat to where I have to fully take my eyes off the road. You know, it's something that I normally want to do. I've had autopilot for 9 years, so I'm pretty comfortable with it. And who knows what happened when I turned around, whether it malfunctioned or whether I knocked it off. That's something I don't know yet. But regardless, it is always your fault, whether you're an autopilot or not. You can't take your eyes off the road. It's a partnership driving. You don't just turn it over to a computer. And it's a good lesson, no matter how comfortable I am with that I believe someday could save my life or someone else's. Or it's really helped me have perspective on that stuff.
1: What a bunch of crap. Come on,
4: God
1: man.
4: Bless you.
0: Thank you.
1: Come on.
4: Zoom tight.
0: Come on. Thank you. Thank you.
4: So I do have a question about this, because this came up in a conversation with some buddies about, we're going to get to a point where I guess it's easy to sit there and say, well, the blame's going to go on the driver, because whether it was an autopilot or not, it's his vehicle, it's his car, he's in control of it ultimately. But there are some people that I know out there who take liberties with probably drinking too much and or other things for that matter, and then putting their car on autopilot because it is so advanced now, and letting it drive them home. I mean, if we're getting to a point where we're going to have driverless cars, whether that's, you know, via robo-taxis or Teslas or whatever other vehicle that's got the capabilities of doing this, it does beg the question, like, what's that going to look like? Like, imagine an officer pulls you over and you've been on autopilot. So like where does the blame go there? I mean, is it going to be on the vehicle if it malfunctioned? Mm-hmm. Are you then going to get popped for, I mean, it probably wouldn't be speeding, but let's say it was swerving and they pull someone over and they say, hey, like there was some erratic behavior back there. And like, dude, I wouldn't even touch the wheel. I was an autopilot.
1: Have you known anybody?
4: Or had my hands on the wheel, but.
1: That's done that? Because I have. I had a buddy tell, he had a Tesla, and he said multiple times he went out and just got butchered. And had it drive him home. And I was like, are you sure you're allowed to do that? He goes, I don't know. I got home safe. Okay.
4: Like, well, okay, full disclosure. I've got a buddy who did something similar. And he would say something similar. And I'd be like, dude, I don't think that's smart. Like, in fact, I know it's not smart. Like, you just get an Uber. Get something else. Like, I mean, go back and get it tomorrow. It doesn't matter. And so it's interesting that, you know, we're getting to a point, though, where there's probably someone's going to have an argument on their side of it, saying like, well, what's the difference? Like between us 5 years from now, if we have autonomous cars and there's a robot taxi picking us up and taking us back home and there's no driver inside.
0: I feel like this is moving the goal.

0: and talking about how access media, they control this narrative. That's, I don't know that I believe the narrative that Kyle Shanahan is going with. He's going with, I turned around to reach to get my phone out of the back seat and autopilot let me down. That's what he's going with. That's what it sounds like. You're trying to control the narrative, and you much rather just take the blame for I was at fault. I did something wrong. I reached behind to grab my phone. My car was in autopilot. This is why the accident happened. I'm ready to coach, moving on. But it took y'all 11 days to report it, and now Kyle Shanahan is basically the only one that's reporting what perceivably, or the only account of what happened. I just think that there's something that still doesn't fit, for one. But for two, it made me ask the question, and I'm kind of wit. Why did they not, did you not report it? Like, at first we were saying, out of respect and you know, privacy of Kyle and his family and all that. But is it access? Would they have denied the local media access? When he did his press conference, I didn't realize this until I looked at a couple other reports, but I guess it was only local media and there were no cameras.
1: Yeah, he pulled him into his office.
0: I'm just saying, it just all has a feel of cover-up. And it's a cover-up for his reputation. And I don't know that to be factual. I'm just saying, take a name out of it. If I were to list everything that took place and how it was handled, that says to me something isn't right. So I'm not more focused in on if a car malfunctioned. I'm more focused in on why did they feel the need to have this course of action, this timeline of events of how they handled it. It just doesn't add up. And I just don't think that would have happened for a player. And I also think that the media would have been held accountable if they reported what they were going to report.
1: Look, I've not proud of it. I've cheated. I've probably been cheated on. It doesn't take a rocket scientist to figure out this thing smelled fishy from the get-go. Like, it just... it seemed like it was, and if you're
0: just going to put yourself out,
1: well, it is what it is. But like you know BS, and you know when you're telling BS, and you know when someone's telling you BS. You just kind of are able to read the situation. The story from the get go didn't add up. Like, nothing about it added up. And then his explanation, it was almost like he was adding detail upon detail upon detail. It's like, okay.
0: You're trying to overcompensate.
1: Yeah, it's like,
0: yeah, I'm with you.
1: It's
0: dog.
1: Not, and you know, like, anybody who's ever told a lie or been down, like, you know that feeling.
0: Especially when you're the one who does it.
1: Piling on and piling. Yes. Like, you know that
0: feeling. You know that storyline when you're the one that uses them.
1: Look, I've been there. Full disclosure, I've been there.
0: You know you ain't knocked no goddamn autopilot off with your knee. You ain't did that.
1: And I don't know what they're trying to hide. Was he drinking? I have no idea. Was there somebody else in the car? I have no idea. Has anybody talked to the other driver? Like, that's the other part of this as well, too. Has anybody gotten a statement or comments from the other driver? It just, the handling of it, the explanation, none of it makes any sense.
0: It's like, get it over with. Like, let's get it over with and move on.
1: I just...
0: but I kind of feel like that's how the Rossini sit.
1: And also, yeah.
0: I just kind of feel like there's a pattern with head coaches in the National Football League right now.
2: August 10th, LaVar once again trying to continue to make it a story.
1: And I'll ask you, and I'll say this. The only reason we know about this story at all is because training camp was starting. If this was...
0: wouldn't have never even heard of it.
1: Ever. Ever.
0: It would have been a blip. Like,
2: can I just say this? What's wrong with that? Like, why do we need to know everything about everyone this offseason? Like, that's where I kind of stand on all this. It's like, it was during a break or period of time where it was a dead period in the NFL calendar. It's like, we only seem to focus on the negative. If Kyle Shanahan had gone out and donated, you know, bajillion dollars to some charity and showed up and no one reported on that, or no one reports, it's like, okay. I mean, like, we tend to just focus on like the crazy stuff that happens. Like,

0: players, coaches, their free time and all that. I don't know, man. Like, I'm glad he's safe. Glad he's okay. Glad the other person involved is okay. I frankly don't care about whose fault it was, whether it was his, Tesla's, whatever else. Everyone's good. Everyone's fine. Like, why is this such a big story? Because of the cover up?
1: Yeah.
0: Because the timing of it? Like, I don't care. I honestly think it's such, to a degree, it's such a waste of time. And I feel like everyone's pulling for, like, oh, there has to be more to this. Like, what more? And what are we looking for to get more out of it? Like, there's some scandal? Is that what we're assuming there is? Is that what we need
2: for the NFL? I'm not assuming anything, but it is our job to talk about things that happen in sports news. I'm going to use your line on you, you know.
0: No. I understand that this is not sports news. Like, let's just draw the line where there's a contradiction of what you're saying.
2: Okay, where's
0: the contradiction? We were talking about the World Cup because the World Cup, we're playing games. They're playing soccer. There's things that have come out from the World Cup. You know, for example, Infantino was trying to sell a portion of the World Cup, essentially, to private equity in order to be able to generate. And that, like, obviously got a lot of pushback and blowback. So it didn't happen. But that's, like, the business of it. Like, this happened during a period of time. It was, like, a dead period for teams and all that. And it's like, all right, well, the guy got an accident on that break. He's okay. Obviously, sustained injuries. That was tragic. The other person seems to be okay. Like, there's still this just major fascination with it. Like, I'm personally not there. You guys can be.
1: The actual incident itself, the accident, you're right. Hey, the guy got in an accident. You're glad everybody's okay. And, you know, you learn your lesson from the whole thing. All of that would have been fine. And then they started adding layers of garbage on top of all that. You're like, okay, what's happening here? Like, why wasn't it reported on? What really went on? Like, you know, we've heard different stories now, and that's where this becomes questionable, just in regards to...
0: To not, what? Like, where's this going? Like, that's my whole point to all this. Is he going to get suspended for getting in a car accident?
1: I don't think he's getting suspended.
2: I think it's a conversation. Let's not... You can't dance around the conversation. I think some of the conversation connected to it, which it isn't a contradiction. He is a sports story because he's a head coach of a sports team. That's
0: right,
2: why it's
0: but
2: a
0: it's not
2: story.
0: About sports. That's why you're using out of context.
2: You're choosing to not make it about sports.
0: Because it's not about sports. He just happens to be a head coach.
2: Well, he doesn't
0: have
2: to be.
0: This has nothing to do with the 49ers.
2: He doesn't
0: you want to go down that rabbit
2: all
0: hole,
2: of the reports
0: I would rather
2: are
0: talk about
2: the 49ers.
0: I would rather talk about the substation and all these injuries. Like, this has been the most injured team for the past how many years?
1: Yeah.
0: And it's like, all right, let's go down that rabbit hole because clearly there's something to players are getting injured who just go there to practice.
1: Yeah.
0: Like, it's wild. And it's like, at some point, I'd rather talk about the impact on their team and what how that means for the games because they got dudes dropping left and right. And,
2: well, maybe
0: out next to this substation.
2: Maybe he should blame. Maybe he should blame his car accident then, on the substation.
1: Yeah,
2: I mean,
1: and then you got to
2: let's be.
1: And on top of that, if that's not bad enough, you got a coach leaving happy hour and playing bumper cars. You know, in a driverless car. Like, I don't know what to tell you, man. We like take a Waymo. You saw what happened with that. The story seems suspect. That's all.
2: And it's worth talking about. Like,
1: it's a little fishy.
2: That's just sports media. If you don't want to talk about it, sit it out. But I'm just saying, that's sports media.
1: No, don't go.
0: My thing is very similar to the Racine Vrabel. It's a dead horse. Like what are we... Yeah. My whole point with it is, are we going to get from this?
2: But why?
0: Like, it is a dead horse. We're talking about a subject that happened...
2: Why?
0: Over a month ago, 2 months, I mean, how far are we into this now?
1: Mm-hmm. Also, didn't he have like a laceration on his face, Kyle Shanahan? I was looking for that. I didn't see it. Didn't see anything on the face there when he was talking. Just, you know, this just feels like there's some stuff that we're not being told here. That's all. You know, that's all. Just saying. But the substation is a problem, and the substation does have a Twitter account now, which is awesome.
0: Right, which is dynamic. I mean, can you pull it up and just read some of the tweets that it's sent off? It's fantastic. I mean, again, I feel terrible for the players that it's making light of, but the reality is there needs to be some greater... I mean, there's... Right now, there's a chance that New England can't play their preseason game because they couldn't get a field that fits the requirements of the NFL and the NFLPA based on the CBA. in time for this week because of, I guess, what took so long from the World Cup or something. Like, there's a lot of other things that, like, legitimately are just odd that are going on in the NFL that we probably haven't touched on or haven't even talked about. But the substation one is, again, I'm not sure if you're a player there. George Kittle's talked about it, how you don't look at things a little bit side-eye based on how many injuries they've had.
1: All right, so this a 49ers, you know, account, it's not the 49ers account, but somebody that covers the team, sent a tweet out that said, head coach Kyle Shanahan is out without his sunglasses today at training camp practice. His return is getting closer. The substation retweeted that and said, is being near me really the best way to heal?
2: Dang.
1: Which is a fair question.
2: That is a fair question.
1: So now, another one, you know, Nick Bosa missed his third practice with soreness. Kyle Shanahan spoke about it. And the substation responded, I, for one, am surprised at this development.
2: Dang.
1: there's, let's see, other injuries. Yeah, there's, wow, they really do have a lot of injuries. Let's see here. What else we got? I got to go all the way down. They're really active, like really, really active. God, let me see. All right, there's this. The 49ers, Brock Purdy is cooking during the first period team drills today. Substation responds, guess what else is cooking? yeah, so there's, you know, people are making jokes about it. But
0: did someone just go there for a joint practice or something? That just took place, and they had someone got injured as soon as they got there.
1: Yeah, it's a whole list of Mike Evans was dealing with something. Like, just a whole list. There's got to be.
0: And by the way, this is just based on the research we've been able to find. Since around 2013, they have been one of the most injured teams in the NFL, if not the most. Which I'd have to go back and look at when they moved into Levi Stadium. But I believe it was in somewhere around that. Maybe it was before. But somewhere in that ballpark. And so now, since we've got almost, what, there was that, 13 years of data, it's pretty crazy to think how it's impacted their players. And you wonder if there's not, you know, a greater class action lawsuit against them for this. I mean, I play for a number of teams. Back when the Rams were in St. Louis, dude, we were downwind from like a dump or some sort of processing facility where when there was a certain direction of the wind, I mean, you could smell it. And like, there was no doubt people were probably breathing in different toxins and crap that was being burnt off or however it was being processed. It should have never been there. I mean, I was only there for like half a season, but like, imagine if you had played there for years. And you're ingesting that every single day you're outside.
1: You remember that story about the Phillies players at the old vet? So old veteran stadium where the Phillies and Eagles played, there's a ton of former Phillies that have died or dealt with cancer. And they did a test on some of the AstroTurf from the vet. And there were toxins and chemicals in there, and they thought, and the reason that they thought that that had to do with some of the cancer that the Phillies players got and none of the Eagles players got is because during the summertime when they're playing their games there, the sun's just beating down into that turf and it's releasing all those toxins. So all those guys were breathing that crap for years, and they did tests afterwards and realized, yeah, this is poisonous. These guys were getting poisoned while they were playing games there.
2: Well,
0: by the way, Levi Stadium, the inaugural season was 2014. Pretty wild.
2: If you're going to get them out of there, you're going to have to scoop them up, and something's going to have to pull them up out of there. Something's going to have to tow them up out of there. Well, I got the proper vehicle that can get the job done. It doesn't make a fuss. I respect it because it knows how to pick up.
1: Great.
2: That's that Nissan Frontier. It's built for the work week, ready to load up the tailgate on the weekends. Even if it's, you know, bodies from the substation. Make sure you get a hold of that 2026 Nissan Frontier. They know how to truck.
1: Yeah. Hey, Coach Shanahan, get a Frontier next time. Come on, man. Get with it. It is Two Pros and a Cup of Joe here on Fox Sports Radio. Up next, somebody has thoughts.
2: Leave that topic alone. That is the last time we will talk about this topic.
1: No way.
2: Oh, yeah.
1: No way. I love
2: it. Do not get Q going this early in the morning ever
0: again. Where's it going?
2: Like, what's the point? Like, don't ever get him going like this early in the morning.
1: I love it.
2: Ever again.
1: I love it. Right in my wheelhouse.
2: Every single time. You do this.
1: Come on, Brady. We can't have fun with some conspiracies
2: do
1: here.
2: Not, like, look,
0: you never gave a conspiracy.
1: Look, yeah,
0: you
1: that's the best
0: again.
1: Problem.
0: You never gave a conspiracy.
2: There was a chick in the car.
1: There it is.
0: Okay.
2: Which
0: if
2: I don't
0: what
2: care
0: your conspiracy
2: either.
0: Is, then say
2: I
0: it.
2: Don't care either, but I think that's what Jonas wants to say.
0: Stand on it.
2: Stand on it, Jonas. You led off with, I was a cheat. I know I stepped out for a little
1: I think that the guy went out, he had some barf water, and he didn't trust himself to drive. He turned it over to the car, and some bad stuff happened.
2: Oh, now that's what you're going with?
1: But he also said he was texting as well, too. There was that part. Just none of it makes any sense. That's all.
2: You said I was a cheater to lead off with your point.
1: Well, yeah, because I don't believe the story. Right. Like, you know when you're lying, and it just sounds like
2: cheating.
1: A lie.
2: He's cheating on the
1: well,
2: story.
1: No, just a lie in general. Like,
2: oh,
1: you know.
2: Okay.
1: Like, you can tell by a lie.
2: Okay.
1: All right. All right. Up next, though,
2: yeah,
1: we are going to tell you about
2: Leave
1: somebody who doesn't buy some of the preseason narratives when it comes to the world of football. That's yours here on FSR.
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0: LeVar Arrington, Brady Quinn, Jonas Knox with you here. Coming up in, we'll call it 15 minutes from now, we've got our FSR IR. We're going to report any issues, injuries, ailments from a long weekend for the crew. That'll be yours right here on Fox Sports Radio. And by the way, be sure to check out our YouTube channel for the show. 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Again, that's 2PROSFSR. Hit the subscribe button. After you've done that, tap the thumbs up icon and comment away. Whether you agree or disagree, let us know what you think. Again, just search 2PROSFSR on YouTube and subscribe. All right, so Rhett Lashley, the head coach for SMU, he doesn't really buy into, you got issues, man. You're touched. He doesn't really buy into the whole preseason strength of schedule, mumbo jumbo and all that stuff in relation to Arkansas, talking about how difficult their schedule is. Here was Lashley on three.
1: When we start crossing over into FPI or strength of schedule, things that are going to determine who gets in the playoffs, and we want to say we know these 20 teams have the hardest strength of schedule, it's impossible. Like, no offense to Arkansas, they can't have the hardest strength of schedule in America to start the season because no one's played a game. We don't even know who's good, so we don't know what a good and an easy schedule is right now.
0: So
2: it's fair.
0: That it is, but the problem is, those little numbers next to a team's name going into week one does add a little something.
2: It does.
0: It does. It's a little bit of hot sauce on a matchup. And, you know, maybe those teams like last year in the top four, you know, two or three of those teams in the top four are nowhere to be found at the end of the season. But at least it does add a little something going into the year. At least there's that.
3: It feels like this is, you know, one of the reasons why we love doing preseason rankings is so it's easier to sell. You know, it's one of those concoctions made by TV so they can market it more, enhance it more, make it look like a big matchup. And I think the tough part about how you're constructing who has the toughest strength of schedule is, what are you basing it off of? Are you basing it off of last year's win-loss totals? Well, if that's the case, it's flawed, obviously, because you have so much movement in college football now at the transfer portal. I mean, you have guys who graduate, move on, go to the NFL, new guys coming in, maybe even young guys who have no experience, so you don't really know what to expect. So that feels a bit flawed to look at it that way. However, people who look at it say, well, we have an idea because we know about the recruiting classes and we know about, you know, how talented it is based on what people think about those players coming out of high school to college. And so that's largely what they look at it as. You know, these preseason, whether it's coaches' polls, and I think they see it more as that than anyone else because they're recruiting, they're out there in it. And they're like, well, that seems to be loaded. You know, they got multiple classes of a lot of five-star, four-star blue chip players. And so they should be really good. I think there's a bias. There's a sense of bias in particular with, you look at ESPN's model and look at the SEC and where they continually rank, you know, those schedules as some of the most difficult, sheerly because they're in the SEC, not because we've actually seen any of these teams play one another. Because again, when we've seen some of the big teams, Big Ten teams play the SEC teams, it hasn't worked out for the SEC. So it's a new year. I wish we could do away with some of these preseason rankings, in particular with the AP and even the coaches poll, because they shouldn't matter, but I do think they create this perception early on for the college football playoff committee and for a lot of people on the outside of who's supposed to be good and who's not. And so I'm kind of with them. Like, can we just play games and get into the college football season for maybe 4 or 5 weeks before we need rankings? Like, is that going to kill ratings that much? I have a hard time believing, whether it's Michigan, Oklahoma, or Ohio State, Texas, that people aren't going to be tuning in. I don't know that you need rankings next to those two teams or any of those teams to sit there and justify why you want to tune in and watch those games.
4: I just think in sports, much like in other aspects of and categories of life, projecting and forecasting is just, it's a part of it. And I think that that's what, you know, these guys are looking at, whether it's the AP or the coaches poll, you're looking at the potential of what a team could be for the course of this season. And you're basing it off of who they're like. I'm looking at Penn State to have actually a pretty decent year based off of how I'm looking at their schedule. And listen, whether there's rankings or not on there right now, I'm looking at it and I'm saying to myself, these are winnable games.
0: By the way,
4: you set yourself up to be healthy. Go.
0: I was just looking at that. They're like there's a real good chance they're
4: we can make the playoffs.
0: Yeah, yeah,
4: there's like a good chance we can make the playoffs in his first season.
0: Yeah,
4: and the point I'm saying is just I think it's interesting when people try to forecast how good a team is, project how, because we do it with players, we do it with positions. You know, think about everybody forecasting that this is going to be the greatest quarterback class in a long time or whatever. That's forecasting. You know, we could say the same thing. Like,
3: yeah,
4: oh, let's
3: but
4: wait till we get
3: there.
4: That's
3: also based on what they did last year, right? And those guys are draft eligible. Like, there's more to it than just that. But well, I get
4: but,
3: it.
4: But it's still the idea of it is again, you're looking at – you're taking the information. You're taking how the team accomplishes. You're looking at all of the given factors, the recruiting, as you mentioned, returning starters. Just to me, the strength of schedule, to me, it's just – it's for fun. Whoa. You know,
3: That's the argument, though, is like, how could you possibly determine what the strength of the schedule is? I mean, I think we look at it and say, okay, the Big 12 and the SEC, just they don't have as many talented teams that, you know, have a chance of winning a national championship. So we immediately dock them for, you know, what those teams are in college football. The tough part about all of that is, you know, we don't know until they actually start playing. Like BYU could be a really good football team. And last year they were a really good football team. Yet they didn't have a chance to go into the playoffs. So we don't really know what that would have amounted at being. And I think we look at the Big 12 and say, man, that conference is just a tier below the SEC. Like, well, okay, maybe some of the teams are, but are all of them? Like, if you actually start, you know, having the Texas Techs and some of these other teams that have come up now from the Big 12, they start, you know, playing some of these SEC teams. Like, I don't know, maybe they'll lose to Georgia or maybe they'll lose to Alabama, but are they losing to, you know, Arkansas? Are they losing to Missouri? Are they losing to some of these other teams?
0: Indiana was 23 last year going into the season. So, like, you know, you had a whole bunch of...
3: Well, and think about, like, if you could go back and look, Jonas, I'd be curious to see how long it took them to climb into the top 10. Because that's more of what the issue is. If you stay at 12 teams for the playoff, the concern becomes if you're not a team in the top 25 to start the season, it becomes really, really hard to build up equity to get into the idea of the college football playoff committee to get into that top 12 and really top 11, right? Because of the group of six getting their highest ranked conference champ in. So when it becomes that sort of conversation, you then look at it and say, all right, well, preseason rankings do matter because more often than not, those teams get the benefit of the doubt as the season goes on. And if they lose, they still kind of linger and hang around. It usually takes 3 losses or so to really kick them out altogether.
0: Yeah, it's I don't know. It does, you know, just again that little number attached to the team next to it just does add a little something to these matchups. But and it's also it feels like it's probably more difficult in college football. In the NFL, there's also the strength of schedule stuff. Like, hey, this team's got, you know, the fifth most difficult schedule going into the season. Well, we see in the NFL all the time, there's at least 3 or 4 teams or 2 or 3 teams in each conference that you didn't that made the playoffs the year before that doesn't or has a down year. So it's kind of similar in the NFL. Yeah.
3: It took Indiana 4 games to be able to jump up into the top 10. It was their big win over Illinois, which at the time, Illinois was ranked as a top 10 team. Indiana was 19th. Illinois was 9th. And if you recall, they beat the daylights out of them. That night game, it was like a Saturday night, like 63-10. It was ridiculous. That was what, you know, jumped Indiana all the way up, actually to number 11. And it wasn't until after they beat Iowa that next week, which was a tight game, in Iowa into the top 10. So just, excuse me, I actually took them 5 games.
0: Yeah, no, it's just, but that's, and then you look at what happened at the top of the poll, like with, you know, Clemson and all these, you know, Penn State who had a down year. It just, yeah, so you go into the season and then you look back afterwards and it's like, well, yeah, how good of a win was that? I can remember when I was in Charleston, College of Charleston beat North Carolina in basketball. North Carolina was ranked number 5 at the time, and it was the biggest, I mean, everybody was going nuts. Like, oh my God, this is one of the biggest wins in the history of College of Charleston's program. North Carolina, I don't even think made the NIT that year. They were awful. But because it was early in the season and you didn't really have a gauge on who was good and who wasn't, now you look back at that win afterwards and you go, well, that team wasn't very good. They were 5th at the time, but they just weren't very good. I would say this. Do you think, Brady, that you could, because the AP Top 25 gets released next Monday, Do you think, without looking at the coaches poll that was released, if you had to guess the AP top 25, how accurate could you get it? If you had to guess.
3: I don't know. I mean, fairly accurate. Like, are we saying like figuring out all 25 teams?
0: Yeah, like all 25. Like, how many? Yeah,
3: I could probably get 23 of the top 25. By the way, not to get off topic from that conversation, like Texas A&M, for example. Texas A&M, if you look at from 2022, I think, was that the year they had that huge recruiting class?
0: Oh, yeah.
3: Was that the one that was like the $30 million recruit? Remember they were ranked like sixth? They finished the year unranked. You go back the next year. They start the season top 25 ranked preseason. They actually ended up not being ranked after like 2 weeks to the rest of the year. Then you go to 2024, same thing. Top 20 team to start the season. End of the season, not ranked altogether. Like Texas A&M is one of those programs, with the exception of last year where they started 19th. They ended up finishing as a top 10 team when it's all said and done. But if you really look, at least in the AP poll, this is obviously not in the college football playoff poll. But if you're looking at it from that standpoint, like that's an example of a team that for three of the last 4 years has always gotten the benefit of the doubt. And at the end of the season, they were nowhere even in the top 25. But so that's the problem, is the perception that, well, their schedule is so tough before the season starts because someone says, well, they should be good because they're talented. Well, that's not always what makes up a great team. I think that's the problem that Rhett Lashley and a lot of other coaches have with it, is until we expand to 24 and we're more inclusive, they feel like there's a lot of good teams out there that are being left out of playing for a national championship.
0: So you could get 23 out of 25.
3: Yeah, roughly. I don't know. I mean, I think it would be fairly simple looking at, you know, some of the Big Ten teams, SEC teams, which are going to be the bulk. I would bet there's probably going to be like 7 or 8 from each conference. That gets you to about 15. Notre Dame's in there. There's 16. You pick, you know, two or three from the ACC and the Big 12, and you kind of round out with maybe a group of 16.
0: See? The BQ top 25.
3: I mean,
0: 25.
3: If you were here this week, if you were here the rest of the week, we could talk about this, but you're not.
0: We'll see. The BQ top 25. I'm a brand builder. 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I'm trying to help build your brand here, okay? The BQ
3: top 25. 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
0: Two pros and a cup of Joe, Fox Sports Radio, LeVar Arrington, Brady Quinn, Jonas Knox with you here. Coming up top of next hour, a little over 10 minutes from now, Got some guys getting in trouble in the NFL. 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
2: After your sports weekend happens. 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
0: All right. Who's got it?
1: Come on, who's got it?
0: Come on, Far, you got one?
1: I told you guys, I got a little banged up. I'm a little hurt this morning. I'm pushing through the pain. I'm a team player. We hung out on the beach for a very, very, very, very, very, very, very long time yesterday. Probably longest we've probably spent on the beach.
0: How long?
1: Like, we got there at noon and didn't leave until, like, 6.
0: Oh, nice.
1: Yeah, we were there.
0: Did some damage.
1: Did some damage, man. Yeah. Yeah, we did. Damn. So, there you go. And that's my IR. I mean, nothing crazy. I didn't lose my cell phone in the back seat and reach for it or anything. That's, you know,
0: great point.
1: Nothing crazy. Just you know, good clean fun on the beach.
0: Braden, you got anything? Anything wild? Tales from the crew there. There's nothing really to report on my end. I mean, it's been hot as balls. Oh, mosquitoes. So I went out and got one of those rackets, one of those bug zapper rackets. So I just thought it was, you know, kind of knocks them down, swats them down. They explode contact.
1: It's amazing.
0: It's awesome.
1: It's one of the best things ever.
0: Oh, my God. It's so inhumane.
1: I used to go looking for, like a whole bunch of flies, like,
0: oh, yeah,
1: circling around stuff, just so I could just,
0: At first, my son's like, Papa, over here. I was like, no, that's outside the yard. Like, we don't need to worry about that. And then I was like,
1: then
0: no,
1: once you start popping,
0: that's a hell of an idea.
1: Yeah, go get them.
0: Those things explode.
1: Yeah, go get them.
0: You just put a couple of, you know, AA batteries in them, and next thing you know, you're just lighting bugs, flies, mosquitoes on fire.
1: Destroying
0: there's
1: them.
0: I just wonder, what does that do to them? Like, is it, because it doesn't, they don't catch, so it's literally like a lightning bolt to a bug.
1: I mean, it's like whatever their bodies are made of, their body compositions, it ignites.
0: It's a loud pop. It's
1: like, oh, yeah. Oh, yeah.
0: It's awesome.
1: That thing is real, boy.
0: Yeah, it's awesome. Okay. So, yeah, that was fun, man.
1: All right.
0: That's that's what the social life looks like these days. Just buy yourself a bug zapper racket and get to work. It's fun.
1: There you go.
0: Those bastards.
3: That'll work.
0: Just destroyed. They just bit all my legs, my arms. We got destroyed. Hmm. But then now we got a little bit of revenge. A little bolt of lightning in the backyard over in Noxico. Okay. That's how you get it done, man.
1: Nice. There you go.
0: Highly recommended. If anybody wants to be inhumane to bugs that are bothering you, light them up. We
1: are humane.
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12: The Padres hit four homers and took the Sunday night ball game at home against Houston 7-2. Fernando Tatis Jr. with a three-run shot. The Padres just one game out of the last NL wildcard spot behind Philadelphia and Arizona. Arizona beat the Dodgers again 4-2. LA has lost 8 of 9. Philadelphia in 12 innings came back to beat Toronto 7-6. Kyle Schwarber with two more homers. He has 35. Baltimore's Pete Alonso hit two home runs and the Orioles win at Texas 10-5. Tampa Bay won at sixth in a row. Extra inning wins for Milwaukee and Atlanta. The A's won at Boston again 4-3. Wins for the Cubs and the White Sox. Lions quarterback Teddy Bridgewater retired at the age of 33, so Detroit is signing quarterback Joshua Dobbs. Carolina signed quarterback Kyle Trask. And basketball Hall of Famer Don Nelson passed away at the age of 86. I'm Steve DeSager.
13: You know what time it is?
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1: Boys. You saw it with Lost Boys on.
0: Yes. Yeah, I did. LeVar Arrington, Brady Quinn, Jonas Knox with you.
1: I doubt those were the words, but.
0: Well, you make it seem like we're all the same.
2: No.
0: Pretty rude. 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If you are listening on the podcast, we appreciate you doing so. Live, we're going to take you all the way up on this Monday morning until the end of this hour, 9 a.m. Eastern time, 6 o'clock Pacific. So obviously, a lot of NFL conversation. We had the Hall of Fame game that took place on Thursday. By the way, thoughts and prayers to Haynes King on that game-winning touchdown. Apparently, he pulled his hammy, so they've... they've had to, you know, sit him down there in Carolina, so that's unfortunate. And then you had the Hall of Fame inductions over the weekend, which we talked about. Open mic work for Adam Vinatieri as he took shots at everybody. And then also over the weekend, apparently we had a little bit of a dust-up at Raiders training camp between Kirk Cousins and Max Crosby, in which Kirk Cousins ended up getting in Max Crosby's face because he thought Max had hit him a couple of times during team drills when you were not supposed to be hitting him during team drills. They had to be separated, and then...
1: It was team period, I believe.
0: Yeah, and then...
1: Which team drills is a little different than team period. Team period, they were they were probably going live.
0: Well, we could have just cleaned it up in the post-production.
1: Oh, I'm sorry. I was just making sure we were clear.
0: All right, let me redo it again.
1: Yeah, no worries.
0: Three, two, one. In team period.
1: Yeah, there you go.
0: Can you work with that, Patty? We can. I will slide that in.
3: I got you.
1: Appreciate it, Spank.
0: But... but... Here's the issue. Clint Kubiak, the head coach, decided to sit both players and didn't let them practice the following day because they have rules. You're not allowed to be partaking in any of that. And so because of that, those guys were punished. Here's my problem with it. Why'd Kirk Cousins get punished? What did he do wrong? Max Crosby hit him a couple. Max Crosby hit him a couple of times when you're not supposed to.
1: He brought the drama to him, though.
0: What do you mean?
1: He grabbed him by his jersey.
0: Max Crosby's had an issue with this.
1: He's mixed it up with him. He hit the guy's arm twice. Like I said, and correct me if I'm wrong, Q, because I am not a QB. But one thing, like there's certain reasons to fight in camp and practices. For one, that's like let me start there. I always started fights. I was the fight starter. I always started fights when I felt like the tone was not at a good level for the practice. Like if it was monotony, if it was like you could tell that guys were getting taken over by like how tedious it was or you're just tired or it's hot, I start a fight. Because the moment you start a fight, the whole intensity level changes. So here's what I say. When Max Crosby hit his arm the first time, that should have been beef with his offensive line. But if you missed it and you gave some, like, kind of like, okay, it's Max, he's going hard, bumped his arm, like, don't do that again. Like, you know, don't do it again. And he does it again. I'm more concerned that Kirk Cousins ran up on him or whatever and grabbed him by his jersey. Why did we not see reports of there being a melee of offensive linemen jumping on Max Crosby and a whole bunch of defensive linemen jumping on them and they was jumping on each other? Because to me, that's what's supposed to happen. Your offensive line is supposed to run up on anybody who does anything to that capacity to the quarterback. Like, I feel like that's always been an unwritten rule. That's a rule. I don't know. Maybe I'm wrong, Q. I'm not a QB, but I feel like I am an expert in practice fights. Like, I know y'all have heard the story that the inaccurate story that Ross Tucker is told and stuff like that.
0: I was one to
1: start fights. Yeah.
4: Can we recant that story? Yeah. Only so because we usually only hear his side of it. You don't really tell that story. It's
1: yeah,
4: usually
1: it's not
4: in
1: worth
4: rebuttal.
1: It. It's only worth it to him.
0: We saw Ross Tucker. Brady and I saw him when we were leaving Radio Row. I think it was New Orleans. Yeah. What?
4: Yeah.
0: Yeah.
4: That's New Orleans.
0: And we were walking out, and you stayed back because you were doing a hit on a local station. And so Brady and I are walking out, and we see Ross, and we're saying, he goes, "Hey," he goes, and he's like, "Oh yeah, you remember the story with you and LeVar?" He goes, "Oh yeah, I had LeVar on the other day. He's so full of ass. I'm like, I don't know, man.
1: He's like, "I guess that must be from all the hits you took." I said, "Ross, okay, you went to a Ivy League school. Did you go to Ivy League school? Like, bro, like, stop acting
4: he's
1: like.
4: He's a Princeton man, I believe.
1: Like, stop acting like you so much smarter than everybody, bro. Like,
4: he's pretty smart.
0: So what happened with...

0: been in the world that I've existed in. I'm like that guy. So I think people really get off on over embellishing stories that consist of me being a part of it for some strange reason.
1: Your Honor, I don't want to tell you how to do your job here, but you're like,
2: that is not a fine. First off,
0: I'll pay it.
2: You enticed him into it. Yeah. I wanted to hear it. Yeah. He didn't even go. If it was finable, it would be finable for the reason that he didn't even do what we asked him to do.
0: So. How about that?
2: Yeah.
1: All right.
0: I'm not going to relive.
2: You're going, Jonas, you're going about it the wrong way. We didn't even get a chance for him to tell the story.
3: He doesn't want to tell it.
2: I know. It's
0: fine. We were in practice. It was a.
4: Let's talk about Kyle Shanahan's car accident.
0: Yeah. That's how. Yeah. Yeah.
4: Let's Tucker's, talk about that.
3: Ross Tucker's phone fell off his lap.
0: Talk to me about why his toes were curling in the car, too. They missed that defense. Chronic cramping of the toes.
2: Had Jonas played the conspiracy theory music and had you set it up like that, it would have been different because I want to hear the conspiracy theory. But instead, he tiptoed around it like he was crawling into like his high school girlfriend's bedroom at night.
0: He definitely
4: He's like,
0: did.
4: Oh, we don't want to say what I really want to say. I'm just going to keep doing this.
0: Yeah, just say it, bro. That's what you thought. I mean, come on, baby.
3: I don't know that he was fooling around.
0: I'm in love with a stripper.
2: You started the conversation. I cheated. You started that saying that.
3: No, my point was
2: don't back out of it.
3: I'm not backing out of anything. My point was in saying if you've ever lied. Nope. Or knew you didn't that you
0: say
3: were that. Lying.
0: You didn't say I've lied.
3: That was my point.
0: But you didn't say I've lied. You said I've cheated. That's intentional.
3: That's a lie. It's the same thing.
0: It's not the same thing.
3: This is my point for the new audience. Kyle Shanahan's story is a bunch of crap, all right? Everything surrounding the story doesn't make any sense, and I know that as that's somebody who's cheated and probably been cheated
0: on.
3: Okay,
0: now what did you mean? Okay, and that's exactly how you said it.
3: No,
0: that is not the same thing as I've lied and I've been lied to.
3: My point is, when you've done something wrong and you're trying to explain it
0: away,
3: why would
0: you
3: know how it sounds.
0: But why would you use that as the lead example? Because that's what you think it is.
3: No, I don't know if he was cheating. I have no idea.
0: That's what you think it was.
3: I don't.
0: Then why did you use that as...
3: I do not think that's what it was.
0: Oh, okay.
3: I don't.
0: Yeah, well, that could be the same thing. They just might not have that connection.
3: He could have, like I told you, he could have been on the barf water at happy hour, and then he decided, oh, I'll turn it over to the driverless car. But then, you know, the texting stuff, just none of it makes any sense. The point is...
0: You know how hard it is to wreck a Tesla? You know how hard it is?
2: Are we not going to acknowledge the fact that Jonas has now introduced barf water into the repertoire of ways
0: barf water.
2: Like, this is a new one. Added to the Rolodex of different phrases. He's used it multiple times.
0: I didn't want to gag, so I moved on from it.
2: Clearly, he wants us to all recognize the fact that he has used barf water as the substitute for alcohol. So thank you for that, Jonas.
3: Listen, I was just trying to...
2: I love it personally. I love hearing you figure out different ways of coming up with saying the same thing. It's great. It's great.
0: It was a good one.
3: I'm doing what I can here.
0: All right.
3: My problem is Kirk Cousins shouldn't have been punished. Right? He should not have been sat out of practice. That's a Max Crosby problem.
2: Well, didn't Kirk fight back? Wasn't that the whole thing?
0: Yes, what's he supposed to do?
3: The guy's hit him twice.
2: Okay. And I can see that point. He's got to defend himself. Because he's in a tough spot from the standpoint of, like, you can't look like a weenie.
0: Yeah, yeah.
2: Let's put it that way.
0: I know what you're about to say.
2: I almost said
0: you're a
2: bitch.
0: You can't act like a bitch.
2: I don't know if I could say that.
0: You could get away with that one.
2: He would act like a bitch.
0: Yeah,
2: you know,
0: you
2: a quarterback.
0: Yeah, say what
2: you're
0: chest.
2: Out there. There's say, already say people your questioning chest. Your toughness because you're not a guy who's hitting every day. So you've got to fight back. And in this particular incident, he's a guy who's got a number one overall pick sitting behind him. And so he needs to not only prove that he should be this guy starting to begin the season as their leader, but he also needs to show the young guy like how you need to handle the situation. So there's a lot of dynamics to it. And his response, look, I don't know what was talked about behind closed doors as a team. There are some coaches who they don't mind fights. They'll say they don't fight, whatever else, because they don't want guys like breaking their hand or something, punching helmets because guys are stupid and they punch helmets. I remember there was a training camp fight where we actually broke down the dynamics of the training camp fight. I'm not going to say what coach or where, but I remember the coach pausing because one of our players took his helmet off and

0: He literally said, he goes, and look at this. Look at this guy. He pulls his helmet off to wave it around as a weapon. And he goes, listen here, dummy. He's like, that's the only thing protecting you from getting knocked out. And he's like, you're going to take it off and use it as a weapon? He's like, we should cut you from anything. That's stupid right now. And he was literally breaking through like each person as they entered into the brawl. And it was awesome. I was like highly entertained and was thinking to myself, this is actually like good life advice a little bit too. Cause it's like, I'm sure this won't be the last fight some of these guys get in. And he is kind of like making them aware of the fact that like you probably shouldn't give up one of your best forms of protection for the sake of creating it into a weapon, which was interesting. But anyway, like sometimes coaches will say behind closed doors, they don't want fights. But really, you know, they're out there. The coach is like, hey, man, you see that fight? You see the, hey, man, it's like LeVar said, just how you took practice and how you saw, there are coaches who feel that way too. They don't mind it.
1: Oh, yeah.
0: They don't mind pushing the edges of seeing guys.
1: I had a coach look at me like, and I look right back at him and be like,
0: there you go.
1: Very next breath.
2: I mean, far.
1: Let's turn it up.
0: There is something to that, that it fires everyone else up. I remember, hell, When we played at Michigan State back in 2006, is that what it was? Like, there was a fight that broke out on our sideline. And our players thought Coach Weiss got hit in the face. It was a whole ordeal after the game with John L. Smith and his press conference and how he reacted. But, like, at that point in time in the season, we had lost to Michigan either the week before, maybe a couple weeks before. I can't quite recall. But, like, you know, back then, you lose a game, you feel like your season's over. And so it was kind of teetering on some things of like how our team was going to respond and what the season was going to be. And the game, you know, Dame didn't get off to a good start. It was terrible weather, all this stuff. But as soon as that fight broke out on the sideline,
1: turned up.
0: I get chills now thinking about it, because then it was like, all right, we're in an away environment. It's us against everyone else here.
1: Yeah.
0: You know, and guys started to kind of galvanize through that experience to fight back together.
1: Come on, Q.
0: So whatever happened before that didn't matter.
1: Didn't matter.
0: They took a swing at our guy.
1: They swung.
0: Now we're going to take a swing back.
2: Now we're going to swing back.
0: And we're not fighting to get even.
2: Let's get even.
0: We're fighting to knock your ass out.
2: We're going
0: to
2: knock you out. Now try knocking me down.
0: That's where Kirk Cousins comes in.
1: Yeah.
0: Call him 2 Chainz Cousins. Call him whatever you want.
1: Turn him up.
0: He's got to stand his ground. 10 toes down.
1: 10 of them, y'all.
0: And I don't care if Max Crosby's bigger than him.
1: I don't care.
0: I don't care if he's faster than him.
1: I don't care.
0: It's Kirk Cousins.
1: Come on.
0: It's Captain Kirk.
1: Let's go.
0: He's going to put on that cape.
1: You like
0: that? And he's going to go and fight Max Crosby's ass.
1: You like that?
0: And he's going to show the offense, hey, O-line, if you don't have my back, that's fine. I'll go out there. I'll go out there like David and Goliath. I'll take on the Giant.
2: I'll take him.
0: I don't need much but a little slingshot and a rock.
2: Give me a little
0: and
2: bit.
0: And I'll take his ass down.
2: Let's go. Let's go.
0: But at the end of the day, sometimes coaches actually don't want you to fight. So in this case,
1: there are those
0: Kubiak is one of those coaches.
1: There are those.
0: He's one of those new age younger coaches who's like, guys, we don't want you to fight. All right, someone could get hurt. So then there's that aspect of it. So.
3: By the way, what do you think that back and forth exchange was like between Max Crosby and Kirk Cousins?
2: You punk mother. What?
1: Hey, I just want you to stay off of my arm, buddy.
3: Hey, screw you, Buster.
1: I just want you to stay off of my arm, okay? I'm just trying to practice. You do know it was twice. Max, what happened to us going out to eat when you were recruiting me, saying we needed a quarterback?
3: And
1: now you're trying to hurt me.
3: And why do you talk like that?
1: You don't have to use such profane language when addressing me, Max. I know you're like one of those rappers.
3: Look in the mirror, buddy. We're supposed to be on the same team here.
1: Hey, which one would have been better, though? If Kurt ran up on him and hit him with the what's up, what's up, what's up. Which one would be better?
4: What's up, what's up, what's up?
1: Hey, why are you hitting on my arm like that? What's up, what's up?
3: So, So Lamar,
1: hey, yo, Max. Hey, Max, what's up, what's up, what's up?
3: Hey, why you swinging on me, blood?
1: What's that you claim, fool? Hey, Max. What's that you claim?
3: What if he pulled a Patty and walked up and went, hey, yo.
1: Hey, yo. Spanky Cousins.
3: So, I didn't think about that aspect of it either. Why is Kirk Cousins the one handling his business? Why wasn't there an offensive lineman there?
1: That's strange, man. I'm telling you, that's strange that there wasn't a report of a melee. Because the offensive lineman I know, like, they going. They firing off.
3: I think it was Marcellus Wiley who brought this up back in the day. You remember it was the year after the Eagles won the Super Bowl. Carson Wentz came back, and I think he got hurt again the very next year, and they also went to Nick Foles later on in the season. And Marcellus Wiley said, you can tell a lot about what's going on there because there was a point where Carson Wentz got knocked down and no O lineman came over to help him up. And so what does that say
1: about
3: it?
1: You know what
3: that says.
1: They don't care about it.
0: Well, there's a few things there. There's times when offensive linemen get frustrated with quarterbacks taking sacks, so it's not really on them. You know, so there's that element of it where if they feel like they're doing their job, you're not doing yours. There's a lot of frustration that sometimes takes place out there. But there's also what you're alluding to, and that's that you've lost your team. You've lost the locker room. You've lost those guys. And either that's because you've alienated them. And that seems to happen. I mean, shoot, I came across a conversation I had recently in college, and I was like, oh, that's concerning. You know, like asking a young man about his relationship with some of his other teammates, and there wasn't much there. Mm. Like, oh, like and look, maybe that's more common with these younger athletes nowadays because they are kind of able to make money and be isolated, and they don't have to share in what was the I don't want to say misery, but like difficulty of being a college student, like back when we went. I mean, there are times where like, dude, I mean, you're playing major Division I college football, but you don't have any money. You know, you're scrounging together change sometimes to go grab something, or, you know, you're all in it together. You're in a dorm or whatever. You're staying in some crappy apartment. Like whatever. Like that was how it used to be. And those are like galvanizing times with your teammates where you're kind of working through that aspect of life. And it probably is better to build more of a realistic idea of what life is like for a lot of other college students. And that's the hard part now is we've gotten so far with these student athletes in college from the normal student and what they're doing. I mean, they're two worlds away. Like one's going to school to become, you know, something or figure out the profession they want to get into. These other guys now are professionals and they're being paid handsomely. And so there's never been a greater dichotomy between the student athlete now. And so in saying that, like there's elements of how some of these guys are where maybe they're just not as close with their linemen anymore. Maybe they're not taking them out for beers or whatever, or all you can eat Italian food on Thursday. Like, I don't know. Like, I'm not sure what the dynamic is on some of these teams now, because a lot of these guys, like maybe they hang together as a group of wide receivers or DBs or linemen, but like usually your quarterback or usually there was like a linebacker or someone that was like, oh, let's all get together. Does that happen anymore?
1: I don't know.
3: Yeah, I mean, wouldn't you take your lineman out for a couple of man cans after practice? You know, get together, talk, you know, as a quarterback? Wouldn't that be something? Like, you always told me you'd go out and get on the liver.
0: When everyone was of age to drink, wink, wink. But we used to have, like, keg races or case races. And, like, I used to be the official. So, you know, there was stuff like that that you do that were awesome, you know, and you're pitting guys against each other. It's like, you knew it was like a hard week of working out or whatever, usually in the spring or off season. And like, you're like, all right, let's get after it. You know, who's hosting it? Like, where are we doing this?
3: People still do keggers. Does that still happen?
0: Yeah. I mean, cases were so much more easy to move around. Yeah. Like you'd probably are coming with a similar amount, but yeah. Yeah.
1: Cakes.
3: Crazy, man. It's a new frontier for sure.
1: Oh, well, you know what? Is that a mention or is that a 60? I think that's a 60, isn't it? I think you got to take us to break before I take you on a ride. Oh, we on a different one?
0: Yeah, we're on the first.
1: We're on the first one?
0: Yeah, it's a
1: dang,
0: mess.
1: It's 23 after. Well, I'm sorry. You know, if you need to get into the present from the past, I suggest you use the right vehicle to do so and jump into the pickup of my choice, which is built to do the job without making a fuss. And that would be the Nissan Frontier. Let me get serious with y'all for a minute. It's built for the work week and it's ready to load up the tailgate on the weekend so you can enjoy it. That's the 2026 Nissan Frontier. Make sure you get your wool.
3: It is two pros and a cup of Joe here on Fox
1: Sports
3: Radio.
1: I was looking at 24. I'm like, I got my 60 ready. I'm ready to go, Nissan.
3: LeVar Arrington, Brady Quinn, Jonas Knox with you. Up next, somebody's going to explain to you why now is the time. And that's yours right here on FSR. 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

0: Rose and a cup of Joe, Fox Sports Radio, LeVar Arrington, Brady Quinn, Jonas Knox in the air. All right, so we are going to have, we're going to be replacing the leftovers. There's no Lorena today. Lorena, you know, off today, I believe.
1: Mark don't want to do
0: Yeah, I don't know if Mark's got any leftovers, to be honest.
1: Oh. Mark, any leftovers?
2: I always eat it all.
1: Oh, okay. All right. I could dig it.
0: That's fair.
1: I'm leaving them behind. I could dig it.
0: By the way, be sure to check out our YouTube channel for the show. 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Again, that's 2 Pros FSR. 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After you've done that, tap the thumbs up icon and comment away. 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All right, do you guys want to hear Aaron Rodgers? This time not talk about Fauci or Vrabel, Rossini and ESPN and all that, but just talk about his decision to retire after this year and not previously. Would you guys like to hear a little bit of this? Because he does appreciate his time with the New York Jets as part of this journey that he's been on.
3: I got to ask you, I don't know how you can walk away from the game. You love this.
4: I do love it, yeah. I'm also 42. I've played 22 years. I played 3 in college. I've never had a fall to myself. I want to start a family with my wife.
3: Right.
4: You know? I think you just have to know when it's time.
3: Yeah.
4: And, you know, there's been times in the last 3 off seasons where I felt like maybe it is time.
3: Mm-hmm.
4: But doors open, and I just tried to listen to the signs. I might have been listening to the wrong signs by going to New York, but it was a good learning experience, you know, and I learned a lot during that process, and I am thankful for that time there, and I'm thankful for last year with Coach Tomlin, because he helped me get that love back, that deep love back for the game.
3: Yeah.
4: That, you know, tearing my Achilles and going through a year of rehab and just never feeling like myself, it just kind of beats you up a little bit. And I didn't want that to be my ending in the game that I love so much. And Mike and being around the guys got me that love back. And I was content in walking away. And then they hired Mike McCarthy. And I was like, okay, maybe we need a full circle here.
3: Yeah.
4: Me and Mike need a full circle here.
0: That sounds like a guy who's a total piece. I'm good. Whatever happens this year, I'm out. See you guys. Full clarity. Not going to be, we're not going to try and do this thing all over again. He's good. You've seen it all.
5: Is that how you heard it, LeVar?
6: I think he loves to play the game, but there's other things he would like to do in his life. And I think that he's struggling with the idea of continuing to put those things off for the sake of playing ball. And we've seen this go the opposite direction, right? We've seen this with Tom Brady, and it was like kind of like, I'm going to keep playing. Like, I have no intentions of retiring. Like, I'm going to keep riding this thing out, you know? So I see where he's coming from. I mean, I agree. I kind of, when I got married, it made me a person. Like, I was like Superman that went into like the little ice dip, and then he came out and he didn't have any superpowers left. That's like kind of like what marriage was for me.
0: Really?
6: Yeah, man.
0: He took it all?
6: She took it all. I was not a superhero anymore. And I even got hurt. I even got hurt like that following season. Like the season I got married, I got hurt like early. But I guess the point is that my focus was really on building a life, like trying to build a life with her. So I get what he's saying. I 100% and for what it's worth, to some people, playing the game is awesome to do, and you can love to compete, but it isn't like, I feel like sometimes we get carried away on building it up so big that it's like, oh my gosh, how can you leave the game? Like, what do you mean? You know what I mean? Like, it's time to go. Like, this is my time. I don't know. I feel like sometimes people get carried away on how they value being a professional ball player. Just my take.
5: I think the tough thing in listening to him talk about that, and he really talked about his experience back in 2023 with the New York Jets and the injury he went through, and maybe just those 2 years being in New York and how it was handled. If that's how he felt, from a negative standpoint, you'd have to think that, hey, like the positive impact of Mike Tomlin, you know, Mike McCarthy now being the head coach of the Steelers, all those things could also maybe make him feel after this season, depending on what happens, that maybe I do want to run it back again. You know, so I do feel like there is, without a doubt, you know, what you touched on, LeVar, there's personal things that, you know, I think as he's gotten older and we've gotten to know Aaron Rodgers outside of football more, you know, there's a lot of interest outside of football. And clearly, you know, he wants to start that clock on other things that he's been meaning to start in his life, whether it's starting a family, as he mentioned, or something else. Maybe it's a business venture. I don't know. For quarterbacks, what's tough is it's not, I mean, it's definitely still physical. That's still a portion of it. But it's not like it is for you, Var, or like other players like linemen, et cetera. You know, when you looked at Tom Brady at the end, there were some physical ailments too, but it was more of, you know, I mean, again, he played three more years, played until he was 45. Like, you get to a point where maybe he's just like, I don't want to do this anymore. Because he still could play at a really high level. Aaron obviously still is playing at a high level. It just comes down to what he really wants for his life and what he's still trying to prove, or maybe still trying to build onto his legacy. But I do wonder if this season goes really well, if he wouldn't be motivated or enticed by coming back. You know, if it wouldn't be like a John Elway scenario where, let's say, they win it all and they feel good about running it back again. You know, I don't know. Or maybe it'd be easier for him to sail off in the sunset if that's the case. Or let's say they're close. Let's say they're right there on the edge. Whether it's a playoff game they lose tight, maybe in the AFC Championship game or something. You know, maybe that's enough to get him to come back. I feel like it's easy at this time of year for guys to say, hey, I'm done, or guys to say, like, this will be it, because this is the hardest part. Like, all you've been doing is practicing, and it's like it's the worst time of the year for you. Once you get into the games, that's where it gets fun. And that's where, depending on how things go, I just wonder if his perspective will change, or even his emotions tied to the game may change. But it'll be sad when he leaves, because you're talking about a guy he's won a Super Bowl. He's won four MVPs. I mean, he's one of the greatest passers of the football ever. And so that era will be no longer. So, and there's always people to replace him, but it won't be the same.
0: When he talked about, you know, he played 3 years in college, he played 22 in the NFL. You know, I haven't had a fall to myself. So 25 years of his life, it's just been this. That's got to be, and I'm sure you guys went through it too, to where you finally did have, you know, an August where you didn't have to get ready for a training camp, or a fall where it's like, oh, you mean like I can experience this part of it? It's almost like seeing how the other side lives. And like the way he laid that out, it's when you take a step back and look at it, that's a quarter century of only knowing one way of life. And now he's going to, you know, embark on something else. Like that had, especially for you guys, that had to be kind of weird to think, oh, I don't have a training camp to get ready for. I don't have a game to prepare
6: for. I slept for 3 years.
5: You were in a coma?
6: Like a caveman. Like, I literally slept for 3 years. Like, when I said I was done, and I didn't retire or anything, I just was done. And the moment it sunk in that I was done, I discovered sleep again. Like, I hadn't slept. I didn't realize how much I did not sleep for how long. Like, I'm talking ninth grade, like end of eighth grade year. I have not slept. I hadn't slept well since going into my freshman year of high school. No sleep, full go. No breaks, all gas. Just go, go, go, go, go, go. You get an off season, but you can't sleep too long, because you don't want to ever build the habit of sleeping too long while you're in the game. Nothing good happens when you sleep too long.
0: All right. So what did the day look like?
6: When I slept for 3 years, I wake up like,
0: What time?
6: Play with my kids would come in the room. Probably like around like 11 noon. I couldn't make it to 11 or noon for the life of me now. It's crazy. I wake up at like 1, 2 in the morning, even when I don't have to come in here. It's just my body's crazy. But I'm telling you that for those 3 years, because my Achilles tendon was really sore too, so I stopped rehabbing my heel. I was just in the bed, and I milked that injury for as long as I could. So Trish was bringing me food in the bedroom. I literally watched Netflix. I never left my room. I steam showered. I hobbled back into my bed. I laid down. It was dark. Maybe I was depressed, but I don't think I was depressed. I was just the happiest I've ever been. I think it's the happiest I had ever been, to be honest. 3 years. Like, I just, like, oh, my gosh, like, woke up, like, looked around, like, I don't have to work out. Like, I don't have to go to the facility. Like, I don't have to go do this. Like, oh, my gosh. Like, I laid back down, turned the TV on, put my hands behind my head, enjoyed watching the show.
0: Did you have a bell you would ring?
6: No. Ring you stuff? No, I had my cell phone. Text message, can you bring me up some? Can you make sure my bacon is crispy, please? For like 3 years.
5: Oh, crispy bacon.
6: Can I go? Okay. Can we go? Can I go? Can I go Delmonico steak this morning with my eggs? Can you make sure my eggs today? Because sometimes I like them over easy to put on the home fries, which she makes amazing home fries. But today I'd like them to be scrambled with cheddar cheese, please. I'm telling you. And my mother-in-law, my in-laws were living with us too. So she cooks and she caters. So I'm getting the double treatment, bro. It's the greatest time of my life. And then reality sunk in, and then I woke up and I started working again. It's like, I got to do something with my life. I got bored. I got bored as hell. And that's when I started doing other things.
0: Well, hey. We're happy to have you.
6: Thanks, man.
0: It is two pros and a cup of Joe here on Fox Sports Radio. LeVar Arrington, Brady Quinn, Jonas Knox with you. Up next, we're going to talk about a major payday, and it's yours right here on FSR.
6: Let me tell you about what people talk about. You know, it's 100%. You heard me just talk about how I didn't give any percents when I retired. But you know what? When I was playing the game, I needed the right partner beside me to make it happen. And that's why I like the Nissan Frontier. A lot of trucks out there these days, they're built to look tough, but that's different than being tough. The 2026 Nissan Frontier, it reminds me of that grit that still matters. Showing up, ready to work. Because that never goes out. It sounds like me. Sounds like I'm talking about me. Jeez, Nissan Frontier, I feel like we're the same. And you know what? You people will feel the same way as well, because it's built for people like us. We earn the weekends. And you know what? Some of my favorite Saturdays have started around tailgates long before the kickoffs. Load up that cooler, fire up the grill. You know what I'm talking about. I can smell it in my head right now. You spend time with the family and your friends and enjoy the weekend you've earned. Or maybe the destination isn't there. It takes you off the trail of the stadium and you go somewhere else, right? Well, either way, the Frontier is ready for whatever comes next, because every scratch tells a story, every project builds something, and every weekend means a little more when you put in the work to get there. And the Nissan Frontier, it's built for people like you, people who live fully and know the pickup still knows how to truck. Truck, yeah. The 2026 Nissan Frontier I'm talking about. 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
0: Two pros and a cup of Joe, Fox Sports Radio. LeVar Arrington, Brady Quinn, Jonas Knox with you here. We back on the air coming up tomorrow, same time, same place, 6 a.m. Eastern time, 3 o'clock Pacific. 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
0: Boys, opportunity to get rich. I mean, you're already rich, but if you wanted to get more rich, here's your chance. Powerball, $905 million.
2: You just looked at yours.
0: The next drawing is coming up later on tonight. I would say let's all go in and buy a bunch of Powerball tickets. The problem is last time we did that, Lee DeLapp, our producer at the time, went and bought booze instead of the number of tickets. We're not making that up. That's a true story.
2: Not making that up. You're telling the story, Jonas.
0: I'm just letting people know this is not a made up story.
2: Oh, okay. All right.
0: There was a go buy X amount of tickets, and upon returning from there,
3: is Powerball, aren't they selling them overseas now too or something?
0: Yes. Yeah, one of them, like Mega Million or Powerball, is like people in the UK can play now, which is weird.
3: Crazy. Yeah, I mean, I thought we already won that war. Now we got to share our lottery winnings with them. I'm just saying, like, what are we doing here?
2: Can you imagine if somebody over there wins?
3: Yeah, I can. I can imagine that. I can imagine that scenario.
2: That's funny.
0: What will
2: people say?
0: This is the problem.
2: What will they do?
0: How are we this much in debt? Always
2: that we just selling everything off.
0: But we got an extra $900 million lying around for some J-off who picks the right numbers at a gas station.
2: I know they're going to. That's called stimulus.
0: Like, I just don't like.
2: They're going to give it back in like 6 months.
0: Like, some of these, like, it's like you got Powerball, Mega Millions, Super Lotto.
2: It's going back.
0: There's like all. I don't know. Like, couldn't we like take a portion of that money and put it towards something? You know, to like.
3: I mean, they do.
0: Something.
3: They do pay taxes on it, obviously. But I mean, that's how big of degenerates we are. I mean, that money's derived from all the ticket sales.
2: And they're going to give it back.
3: Yeah.
2: They're going to buy cars, buy houses. They're going to need lawyers because that's going to happen. They might even help out the jail population. You just never know. Like, but they're going to give it all back.
0: Can't get right.
2: They get right. They generally win.
0: I don't know,
2: the lottery.
0: Whoever does win, if you're listening to this and you give that money all back someday, you're an idiot. You got problems. That's ridiculous, man. Enjoy the rest of your Monday, though.
35: We are.
0: You know everything about your favorite players, their stats, their contract, even their injury history. 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
3: How does this possibly avoid touching the richest owner in American sports, Steve Ballmer? The guy who was across every bit of this. And Dan, perhaps in the superlative I gave him, you can detect some of the cynicism and the concern that when you're the richest owner in American sports, the game you're playing, even in legal recourse and certainly punishment.
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0: This is Dan Patrick.
2: Hope you had a great weekend, everybody. Gang's here, ready to go in the home man cave. Fritzy's here, Dylan in the back row, up front with Marvin and Paula, yours truly, and the backroom guys as well. As we always do every Monday, best and worst of the weekend, what you saw that you liked, you didn't like. They call him Herbie, Kirk Herbstreit from the Mothership. We'll stop by a little bit later on. Phone calls, 877-3DP-SHOW. Operator Tyler sitting by. He'll take your calls. Best and worst of the weekend. We'll give you ours a little bit later on as well. We say good morning if you're watching on Peacock. That's our streaming partner. 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We're finishing up the DP show calendar. This year's theme is high school yearbook photos. 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Play of the day, stat of the day, poll question, all of that forthcoming. Fun weekend, Hall of Fame speeches, Drew Brees, Larry Fitzgerald, Luke Kuechly. You had Roger Craig and Adam Vinatieri. Adam Vinatieri, it looked like he was auditioning for something. He was bringing out all of his one-liners there, took a shot at Peyton Manning, took a shot at Pat McAfee, took a shot, well, at Bill Belichick.
4: Thank you for demanding excellence every single day. Your preparation, discipline, and attention to detail shaped far more than my football career. Unfortunately, Bill couldn't make it here today. There's a lot going on at UNC right now. He may be on a recruiting trip right now looking for the next Lawrence Taylor. I thought it was because training camp had already started. But in truth, it's because he's judging his girlfriend's cheerleading competition.
2: All right. All right. Low-hanging fruit there. Speaking of low-hanging fruit, he did have a shot at Pat McAfee as well. And you could tell there was a big wind-up. You know, here it comes. Here it comes. And then he thanked Peyton Manning for allowing them to use his forehead for the teleprompter to read off of. All right, poll question, Dylan, first hour on this Monday is going to be what?
5: Well, off of the Pro Football Hall of Fame, Dan, Paulie sent this one over. What's the toughest position to make the Pro Football Hall of Fame with? Kicker slash punter, middle linebacker, running back, center, other perhaps?
2: Well, there's only a couple of kickers in the Hall of Fame. And there's one punter in the Hall of Fame, I believe, Ray Guy. So I would say those positions are very, very challenging. Yes, Marvin?
6: Specifically, kick returner. I think it's only Devin Hester who's specifically a kick returner that's in the Pro Football Hall of Fame.
2: Okay. Well, if you look at this, Vinatieri, a kicker getting in. Roger Craig, I mean, this is over 30 years since he retired. And then he finally gets in. Luke Kuechly is a middle linebacker with concussions and probably retired a year or two early. Larry Fitzgerald playing with Arizona and not playing with great quarterbacks, although he did have Kurt Warner and he had Carson Palmer. Drew Brees gets drafted by the Chargers and then ends up in Miami for a moment. And, you know, you start to think about Drew Brees. And I think we've underrated Drew Brees. He's got 80,000 yards. His stats are better than Peyton Manning's. Now, I know he was 9-9 in the playoffs, and Peyton had maybe a 500 record in the playoffs as well. He did have the other Super Bowl that, you know, in Denver. But when you look at Drew Brees' numbers, and the fact that he spent, I think, 5 years with the Chargers, and then shoulder issues, Nick Saban was going to be his coach, and then looked at Drew Brees and said, I don't know if he can play with the shoulder. And then they had Dante Culpepper. Saban ends up going to LSU, I believe, after that. I mean, Bama after that. That move changed so much in football. College football, a dynasty at Alabama. Drew Brees, Miami doesn't want him. He goes to New Orleans and brings that city a Super Bowl. But his numbers, better than Peyton Manning's. And I think that surprises people because we look at Peyton, we go, you know, he put up better numbers than anybody, or at least close to it. Drew Brees' numbers are crazy. But you start to look, who would have thought a guy who's 6'1", has a shoulder issue, not considered, you know, a strong arm to begin with, and he's going to be a Hall of Famer. Larry Fitzgerald's numbers are mind-boggling. Like, it's one of those where you go, wow, he had that many yards and that many catches and that many touchdowns. And he played for that organization. Luke Kuechly, a middle linebacker. They don't make the Hall of Fame anymore. Roger Craig was the first running back to give you 1,000 yards rushing, 1,000 yards receiving. And at the time, like, that just didn't happen. And I don't know if now, given 30 years, to look at other running backs, I mean, Marshall Faulk and Christian McCaffrey. I think that's it. I mean, Roger Craig was before his time. And you can't tell the story of Nebraska football or the 49ers without Roger Craig. Roger Craig punished people. He had those knees up real high, upright running style. And, you know, then you get the news that he has the beginning stages of dementia. And I hope that he was really able to enjoy the weekend. He had his son there, and you know, he

0: Yeah. Well, I don't know if he would lie to me. I don't know if he was, like, joking. But I don't know. Maybe just email me. Or, you know, you just say, hey, I'm going to text you. This is what it looks like. I don't need a hard copy to go. But it was very nice that he did invite me there, I think. But it was fun to see. And, you know, Canton surrounds this, and it's a great moment. Now get ready, because now we got preseason football, college football in the on-deck circle, and this is when it gets fun for the next 6 months. College football title odds, according to DraftKings, Ohio State and Notre Dame, the co-favorites right now, plus 600. Then it's Texas, Georgia, Oregon, Indiana, Miami, Florida, LSU, Texas Tech, and Texas A&M. 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Georgia's Gunnar Stockton, 1 year starting experience. Dante Moore at Oregon, 1 year. Josh Hoover, 3 years of experience. He's Indiana's new quarterback. Darian Mensah, 2 years of experience. He's at Miami. And Sam Levitt, 2 years of experience. He came over from Arizona State, I believe. And you start to look at these players who have this experience, and I'll go back to Bo Nix and Jaden Daniels. They had a ton of experience. Now, COVID had something to do with that as well. But when you got 5 years of experience, 6 years of experience, if you're Carson Beck, you're winning over 50 games. You're playing in two really competitive conferences. That's such an advantage. Now we look at it, if you have 1 year of experience, maybe two, it's like you're a grizzled veteran. And this will have a large say in who wins the national championship. Because in, you know, today's format, experience gets you through it. Talent gets you there. But that experience of being able to rely on a quarterback who has been in the battle before, you know, that I think that's why you see these teams ranked in the top 10 with great odds. All right, what else do you have, Dylan?
1: Well, we got some from Todd, per usual.
0: Okay.
1: Should a Hall of Fame speech be used to take shots at people, playful or otherwise? Sure, why not? Or that's not the time nor the place for that.
0: I don't have any problem with it. I don't. Adam Vinatieri's a kicker. We never hear from him. I think we had him on a couple of times. Got a sense of humor. Whatever. I mean, Michael Jordan, he was roasting people. He was going after people. I'm okay with that. It's kind of fun. It's your day. You have the microphone, your moment. Do with whatever you want to. You know, it can be serious. It can be emotional. It can be fun. Be a combination. I don't have any problem with that. What else, Dylan?
1: Another one from Todd. When it comes to preseason predictions, I prefer my team is among the favorites to win a championship or under the radar, ready to sneak up on the competition.
0: Well, Todd, let me ask you. Do you want the Broncos to be under the radar?
2: I like exactly where they are. Bo Nix wasn't rated in the top tiers. No one considers him one of the, you know, top 10, maybe even 15 quarterbacks. No one's given Denver any love. They think that maybe last year was a fluke. You hear little things on Instagram, but people that cover the team. But Denver's not among the top teams expected to get anywhere near the Super Bowl from what I've seen.
0: Okay. Like, it doesn't matter. It doesn't.
2: It does, but I do like that. I prefer them be under the radar than, like, be a Rams fan right now, where if you don't win the Super Bowl or at least get there, like, it was a failed season, because that's what it's going to be for the Rams.
0: Yeah, but, okay, so what if somebody says, hey, I think the Broncos are going to be the best team in the West? It doesn't mean anything right now. That's the point of everybody's going to have these predictions guaranteed to go wrong. Who had Seattle in the Super Bowl? I mean, go down the list of who had New England in the Super Bowl. It doesn't matter. It just, we're supposed to give a prediction. That's all. Now, if you value the person who's giving the prediction, or you trust them and they have a track record, great. But, you know, if it's Jimmy Lippert telling me that he thinks, you know, the Titans are going to be the surprise team in the AFC South, then

0: Okay. What other predictions have you made? Like, Peter Schrager's really good at making a Super Bowl prediction. He's got a track record, and he's not a hot take guy. When he gives me a Super Bowl prediction, I think he had Green Bay and Kansas City last year. Maybe not a great prediction, but, you know, prior to that, he's had some really good predictions there. So I don't get caught up in that at all. Now, if there's a trend, and that usually is what happens, somebody makes a prediction, and then somebody else will go, yeah, okay, I'm going to change my opinion. Like, I loved the Rams last year. I just didn't know if Matthew Stafford could last. Well, he did and won the MVP. Now everybody loves the Rams this year because they're like, well, Matthew Stafford's the MVP. He's just a year older for me. And I go, I hope he can survive. By the way, remember when the big deal was they took Ty Simpson? When's the last time you heard anybody talking about Ty Simpson going to the Rams? I think he's going to get the first start in preseason. And I saw that and I go, I'll be damned. That's right. They took Ty Simpson first round and everybody went crazy. Yes, Dylan.
1: Yeah, when they drafted him, they're like, there goes the Rams Super Bowl chances this year. Got to yes. Fix the team right now. And everyone's like, I don't see how they don't win.
0: Yeah. That's how good they are that they could take their quarterback of the future with the MVP there. And you got Aaron Donald coming back. That's a lot of pressure, though. Because the NFL's tricky, you know, with the number of games you have. You know, baseball, the better team is going to be great during the regular season. Then you bring it down to 5 games or 7 games. That's when you bring everybody back in. With the NFL, it feels like everybody's back in because there's only 17 games. And I couldn't help but think of this forward press for 18 games. And here we are, Roger Craig. You got Chris Johnson. Luke Kuechly retires early. Like, this is right in front of us. We don't want to look at it. It's right there. And the NFL is not going to talk about it. Roger Goodell is not going to be talking about what a great weekend. And, you know, we want to further our studies on CTE, ALS. Steve Gleason was there. Steve Gleason of the Saints. Like, it's right there in front of us. And I couldn't help but think, Roger Craig, at least I hope that he has capabilities to, grasp everything that happened this weekend. Because that would be a shame. But it looked like he was having a great day. I can't help but think of Chris Johnson on Good Morning America a couple of weeks ago. And these are running backs. Luke Kuechly, a middle linebacker. Now you got Aaron Donald thinking about coming back. He gets hit on every single play. He hits somebody on every single play. Maybe nothing happens. We had Marshall Faulk on last week. And he said, you know, I'm just starting to do my research to make sure I'm okay the rest of my life. Once again, Roger Craig brought that up to let people know. Right in front of us. Take a break. Got phone calls coming up. Best and worst of the weekend. 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
5: H77 3DP show, best and worst of the weekend. What you saw that you liked, you didn't like. Commanders suffered a big loss over the weekend. Offensive tackle Laremy Tunsil, he's got a torn bicep. I'm guessing he's done for the rest of the year. Torn tricep, not bicep. Teddy Bridgewater retired again from the Lions. I like Teddy Bridgewater. Although I got to admit, I didn't know he was on the Lions. But I always liked Teddy Bridgewater. I liked him in college. Thought he was tough. He's one of the, like Jacoby Brissett and Teddy Bridgewater, if they put on uniforms in it of the other one, I wouldn't know the difference. I'd be like, which one's Teddy? Yes, Mark.
6: I was compared Bridgewater to another guy like that, Tyrod Taylor.
5: Okay. Yes, Dylan.
7: Teddy Bridgewater and Jacoby Brissett have both made around like $70 million for their career. Wow. That is not too shabby at all.
5: That's good. It pays being a Band-Aid. You know? We got him like Jacoby Brissett. You got him until, well, maybe not the end of the year because Carson Beck may get a little more playing time. Yeah, Paul.
8: I always felt bad for Teddy. It was 2015 in Minnesota, his second year. He was the starter, 11-5, 14 touchdowns. Not great stats, but he was the starter before that terrible injury. He may have had a little bit more of a starter run than a bridge quarterback, no pun, run.
5: Yeah. All right, settle on the poll question, Dylan, first hour.
7: Yeah, we have a couple up there. You want some early results?
5: No, just let me know the ones that we're going with first hour.
7: Okay, we're going with toughest position to make the Pro Football Hall of Fame.
5: Okay.
7: And should a Hall of Fame speech be used to take shots at people, playful or otherwise?
5: All right. I'll give you the poll results coming up here in a little bit. What, Paul?
8: If you want to see something, go back and watch the entirety of Jordan's Hall of Fame speech. It really is a roast. He's reminding everybody in the room, I'm Michael Jordan, just in case you forgot.
5: Well, that's the problem. You don't have to remind anybody of who you are. But Mike did. Well, he didn't need to do his documentary, The Last Dance, but he wanted to remind everybody, just in case you forgot. Yes, Todd?
9: How could someone, such a legend, be like the greatest in a sport, like feel some type of insecurity or whatever you want to call it, where he needed to do that?
5: I don't think it's insecurity. I think it's called competition.
9: But the record speaks for itself. He needs to personally remind on the day that he's being honored.
5: Well, you can't go up there and not give a speech and just say, my record speaks for itself.
9: You thank your family and friends.
5: I have nothing to say. Good night, everybody.
9: You share experiences and thank your family and friends and who brought you from as a little kid and got you interested in basketball and how you became great. I don't know. I'm disappointed that went down like that day.
5: Oh, now you're telling us.
9: Yeah, I've been disappointed. Okay. Since we're talking about it as a topic.
5: It's a long time ago.
9: It was, but it wasn't necessary, and it's still not necessary.
5: I didn't know Michael Jordan's retirement speech would be on the menu 30 minutes in. Yes, Marvin.
6: I do love the fact that the only person he showed real love to was David Thompson, who presented him into the Hall of Fame. And he's like, man, I was a fan when I was a kid. I loved NC State. I hated Carolina. Now for the rest of y'all. It just went off.
5: Yes, Dylan.
7: All you need to know about Jordan is that he constantly loses money playing golf because he refuses to admit that his handicap is worse than it actually is.
5: I'd rather lose money as a 4 than make money as a 6 handicap. What time?
9: But what does that really accomplish?
5: Like, oh, my God.
9: No, I'm not going to get into the whole thing, but like, okay, you really showed us and you made us feel uncomfortable for a moment. You called me out. Remember when I said Michael Jordan wasn't much of anything all those years ago and you showed me that I was wrong? So, like, what do you get out of that? Guy's got billions of dollars and shoes and he's greatest of all time. I just don't understand why that platform of being honored as one of the all-time greats has to be that. That's all. Back to you in the studio.
5: All right. Thank you, Todd. Chris in Syracuse leads us off. Good morning, Chris.
10: Hey, good morning. Thank you, Dan. Hey, a couple best and a worst in a comment. Best, Kirk Cousins being a little out of character, going at it a little bit with Max Crosby at training camp. Yeah, Kirk Cousins showing Fernando Mendoza not only how to be a pro quarterback, but also a tough, gritty pro quarterback. Ken Stabler and Al Davis would be proud. And a best, Larry Fitzgerald, a stat I heard this weekend, Dan. Now Hall of Famer Larry Fitzgerald, in 17 seasons at wide receiver, had more career tackles at 41 than dropped passes at 29. In like 272 games, only 29 drops. Amazing. And a worse, Don Nelson passing away. A lot of people only think of him as a great coach, second all-time to Pops and Wins, but he was also a very good player, 5-time champion on some great Celtic teams, and I used to love how he'd shoot that one-handed foul shot. And lastly, the feel you get out of the Cleveland Browns training camp is that Shedeur Sanders may be closer to becoming third-string quarterback than he is to becoming first-string. I think he's really going to have to ball out this preseason to have a shot at a starter.
5: Yeah, I think this is last call for Deshaun Watson. And I try not to give that too much attention, the whole Shedeur Sanders thing, because if that wasn't Deion's son, the mothership wouldn't be falling all over itself and all the other networks that, you know, cover this. But Deshaun Watson, to me, is interesting because this is it. If he wins the job, maybe there's a chance to salvage a career. Maybe. But you're going to turn 31 years of age. You haven't really played. You know, when you played in Houston, you played at a pretty high level. But if he gets the start, and I would probably put him in and just say, go ahead, you start, and then see what you get, and then you want to bring in Shedeur Sanders if it gets to that point. But this is a team that probably gets more attention for, if I look at per wins and attention, boy, they're up there. Like, the better you are in the NFL, it feels like the less attention you get, you know, prior to the start of the season. Nobody's talking about Seattle, right? They're not. New England, you talk about New England off the field, but those are the two Super Bowl teams. Nobody's talking. Denver won, what, 14 games last year? Like, nobody cares, right? It feels like. Nobody wants to talk about the Broncos. But you put in Shedeur Sanders, and people are going to talk about that. Aaron Rodgers in Pittsburgh. I mean, keep in mind with Pittsburgh, Joe Burrow got hurt. Lamar Jackson got hurt. The Browns aren't any good, and they only won 10 games. And now Joe Burrow is healthy, Lamar Jackson is healthy, and the Browns should be a little bit better. Aaron Rodgers is back for his final year. I don't know what people are expecting. Like, if you said they can replicate and get 10 wins, I'd say that's a pretty good year because the Bengals are going to be better and so are the Ravens. But you got 10 wins, and I say only 10 wins because the division was all banged up. And people forget that. They're like, well, Rodgers and Mike McCarthy. Okay. Like, did the Steelers hire Mike McCarthy in part to get Aaron Rodgers to play one more year? And Mike's great with quarterbacks. And I would have thought that they would have moved on. Here is Aaron Rodgers on NFL Network on Sirius XM talking about Mike McCarthy.
11: I got to ask you, I don't know how you can walk away from the game. You love this.
12: I do love it, yeah. I'm also 42. I've played 22 years. I played three in college. I've never had a fall to myself. I want to start a family with my wife.
13: Right.
12: You know, I think you just have to know when it's time.
13: Yeah.
12: And, you know, there's been times in the last three off seasons where I felt like maybe it is time.
13: Mm-hmm.
12: But doors open, and I just tried to listen to the signs. I might have been listening to the wrong signs by going to New York, but it was a good learning experience, you know, and I learned a lot during that process, and I am thankful for that time there, and I'm thankful for last year with Coach Tomlin because he helped me get that love back, that deep love back for the game.
13: Yeah.
12: That, you know, tearing my Achilles and going through a year of rehab and just never feeling like myself, it just kind of beats you up a little bit, and I didn't want that to be my ending in the game that I love so much, and Mike and being around the guys got me that love back, and I was content and walking away, and then they hired Mike McCarthy, and I was like, okay, maybe we need a full circle here.
13: Yeah.
12: Me and Mike need a full circle
13: no
12: here.
13: Doubt. All right. Want to start a family, coming back, Mike McCarthy. Okay, that's fine. I like how Mike Tomlin got Aaron Rodgers to fall back in love with the game, while Mike Tomlin fell out of love for the game and coaching and decided to do broadcasting. Yeah, Paulie.
8: Going back to Rodgers' second year with the Jets, they were 5-12. They were not threatening. But his stats, he had 4,000 yards, 28 touchdowns, and 11 picks. For the Jets, that's like all time. They would kill for that.
13: Steelers would take those numbers from Rodgers this year. Chris, did we answer everything we wanted to answer?
10: Yeah, I always hate to hang up till you guys cut me off because I don't want you guys to hear that click. So beautiful.
13: Oh.
10: Thank you for the time, Dan.
13: Thank you, Chris. That's a professional caller right there. David in Ohio. Hi, David.
14: Hey, what's going on, Dan? Got a best of the weekend and a comment about your daughter's wedding coming up.
13: All right.
14: Adam Vinatieri gave his Hall of Fame the weekend. Adam Vinatieri gave his Hall of Fame commencement speech this weekend and had a little fun at Bill Belichick's expense. Oh, Bill, I wanted to be here tonight. Bill wanted to be here tonight, but unfortunately, he couldn't make it. He's judging his girlfriend's cheerleading competition. And also for your daughter's wedding, you're going to do a great job this weekend, and we all can't wait to hear about it. So
13: thank you, David. We played the Adam Vinatieri sound about 20 minutes ago. Maybe David didn't hear it. He was on hold. Yeah, so I'm working Monday, Tuesday, Wednesday, flying out Wednesday, and then Thursday, Friday, Saturday, wedding festivities. Saturday went in to get the wedding haircut. Yeah. So I'm ready. Got tuxedo, had to lay everything out. Although started doing inventory. Don't have a bow tie. Could have gotten out there without a bow tie. So I'm going to have to get one before I head out there. But yeah, we're good to go. Got it all packed up. Taking the garment bag with me on the plane so nothing happens where maybe it gets lost. Any luggage, all of that. All these precautionary moves here. Ready to go. Yes, Todd.
9: That's very wise.
13: Thank you. Buddha in San Francisco. Hi, Buddha. What do you have?
15: What up, DP? Happy Monday, boys. Follow the signs, Fritzy. Dan, real quick stat for you and the boys before my best and worst of the weekend. 28 players have graced the Madden football game cover since it began showcasing players. How many of those players are now Hall of Famers? I know Fritzy's guess.
13: 11.
15: 8.
13: Okay.
15: Best of the weekend, Dan. The Hall of Fame speeches, DB, you touched on it to begin the show. Everyone's attitude is full of gratitude on that stage, man. It's honestly inspiring to watch grown men just full of emotion like that. It's really cool. And, Dan, the 2027 Hall of Fame class could be the most all-bro class in history. You got to look at that roster. And worst of the weekend, Dan, I know it's only August, but my Dodgers are losing again, and they lost another game yesterday and the series for the first time to the D-backs since 2018. Not good.
13: They're still going to make the postseason, but there should be a little bit of concern there. If you're looking at the numbers with the Dodgers, in the series against Arizona, Ohtani 1 for 11, Freddie Freeman 1 for 12. Tommy Edman, 2 for 12. Mookie Betts, 1 for 10. Hernandez, 1 for 11. Max Muncy, 0 for 7. They've scored 85 runs since the All-Star break, and they ranked 23rd in runs scored. I know they have the talent to be able to win the World Series, and they're on pace for 96 wins. I think they won 93 or 94 last year, winning the World Series. I know it's not time for panic, but there is, I would say, there has to be at least concern to a certain degree. Paulie, you disagree.
8: Every baseball team has a dip. This is the perfect time for the Dodgers dip. You know, last year they had the same thing happen to them. They had a little cold streak, but it's not in late September. It's August. This is the perfect dip time.
13: 6 weeks to play until October, so plenty of time. I just want to make sure, you know, Blake Snell and Tarek Skubal are ready to go and help them bounce back. And is Ohtani going to be able to pitch? And the hitting is the concern, I think. Because they loaded up on pitching, but that hitting. Yes, Paulie.
8: The last four times the Dodgers won 100-plus games in the regular season, they did not win the World Series. The past 2 years, 93 wins, 98 wins, they won the World Series.
13: So you're
8: like a wave.
13: So they're trying.
8: Yes.
13: They're trying not to win 100 games.
8: Saving wins.
13: Okay. All right.
8: It's all going to plan.
13: Stat of the day brought to you by Panini America, the official trading cards of the Dan Patrick Show. Dodger apologist Gus in L.A. joins us. Hi, Gus. Best and worst of the weekend.
16: Good morning, Mr. Patrick. Hope you and the boys had a great weekend. You know what? I think Buddha took my, you know, like, saw what I was going to say because, you know, my worst of the weekend, I'm laid up here with this damn arm injury. And I'm like, you know what? Some Dodger baseball is going to make me feel good playing against a team that we've owned for the better, you know, time of a decade now. And oh my God, it was the worst to sit here and, you know, you really can't watch much. Not much was going to entertain me except for, you know, my Dodgers. Horrible. Hopefully tonight, Tarek Skubal makes his Dodger Stadium debut and they can turn the corner now. Best of the weekend. I'm riding Buddha's coattails on this one. You know, we see these guys. You know, and it's like they're like modern-day gladiators. They ignore the pain. They ignore the injuries. They ignore everything for years on end. And finally, at the end of the, you know, the road, we get to see them, you know, be humanized in the way with their emotions, with the way that they are. They thank everybody from their elementary school coaches, their peewee coaches, to junior high. And it is such an awesome sight to see that these guys that we forget that they feel pain and everything, show their emotions, and just thank everybody across the board. It's always a great thing to see in all sports and every day, but much more, a little bit more in the NFL. You boys have a great week.
13: All right, Gus. Good luck on the mend. Keep this in mind with the Dodgers that they get to face Kansas City, Milwaukee, Colorado, and Pittsburgh. So a chance to get a little bit better. Although Mizorowski got to 200 strikeouts, that's the second fastest, I believe, in baseball history. Yikes. Whoa! Whoa! Whoa! All right, we'll take a break. More phone calls coming up. Kirk Herbstreit will join us next hour. 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
4: Ground ball back to Dreyer. 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And the Dodgers win! 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
5: 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Since 1900, there have been eight seasons when strikeouts exceeded hits. That's the last eight seasons that's happened in Major League Baseball. 2026 is on pace to make it nine consecutive years of more strikeouts than hits.

0: Brought to you by Panini America. Yes, Paul.
1: Going back to that Dodgers stat, in the entire history of the LA Dodgers and Brooklyn Dodgers, the team has won 100 or more games in a season 11 times. In none of those seasons did they win the title.
0: Oh. So they purposely don't want to win 100 games this year.
1: A nice 97-win season is exactly what they need.
0: Okay. All right. I didn't see that one coming.
1: Yep.
0: But the numbers don't lie. Bob, or is it Rob in Boise? Rob in Boise.
2: Yeah, it's Rob. Good morning, gentlemen.
0: Good
2: First
0: morning.
2: Time, long time, 5'10", 200. So I am a two-time veteran of giving the speech at child's wedding.
0: Mm-hmm.
2: So I just had a couple tips for you, Dan. One, you want to have a bottle of your favorite whiskey, and beforehand have one or two drinks, but not three or four.
0: Mm.
2: Is the reception outdoors?
0: Indoors.
2: Indoors. Oh, well, then that kind of ruins the second one. The second one was sunglasses, so they can't see your eyes watering up too much.
0: No, I can't hide. But thank you, Rob. And I don't know about the whiskey either. See, you don't want to be seen drinking before you do the speech. And sunglasses, not a good look. Yes, Dylan.
3: I had been recommending sunglasses under the impression that it was outside, which if it was outdoors, it seems like it'd be perfectly normal to wear. Like, what if the sun was in your eyes and you needed them?
0: But I have glasses.
3: You get the dumb bifocal ones where, like, the bottom's glasses and the top part's sunglasses.
0: No, I'm not going to do that in time for the wet. No, no.
3: All right.
0: There's no props here. No, I'm just going to go in and stand and have a microphone, and that's it. Yes, Paul.
1: I hesitate to bring this
0: no,
1: up.
0: No.
1: But since you said the word props, is Dylan, our betting guy, designing prop bets? And are you allowing him to? Bigger question.
0: Okay. Over, under, before I cry, I am going to set this at 3.5 minutes.
3: Ooh, how long is this speech?
0: Well, I mean, once I get on a roll.
3: There's no stopping you.
0: I'm thinking it's probably going to be about 6 minutes. Maybe seven. You know what? I'm going to take the temperature of the audience here. You know, I don't want to go Adam Vinatieri on anybody here, but I can cut out a story if I need to. Yes, Dylan.
3: So you're going to set the line, take the under, and then fix this whole thing, aren't you?
1: Kelsey?
0: I'm not allowed to bet on this. I would just say 3.5 would be the over-under. And I'm going to guess most of you guys are taking the under. And that's okay.
3: What about full speech length? Now that you're talking about doing some 7-minute Gettysburg Address.
0: Okay,
3: style.
0: Well, 7 minutes is halfway through. 3.5.
3: All right.
0: You taking the under?
3: I am. I'm gonna take the under on 7 minutes though, if that's the line we're setting for the whole speech length.
0: Yeah, but if I start crying and then I'm adding seconds to it, maybe a minute, there has to be a cushion there of crying time.
3: I think the speech is gonna be 6 minutes. I'll budget in a minute for crying and stuff.
0: Well, but my son will be up there to help if I cry, then he picks up the speech.
3: Oh, that's an interesting wrinkle. Does that still count then for the total speech length if you don't finish it?
0: Yes.
3: All right.
0: Yes, Tom.
4: 210 seconds. Not to be too dramatic. You think you're going to go 210 seconds without getting emotional? That's not going to happen.
0: Who's in the confessional? Marvin is. Kirk Herbstreit will join us in about 20 minutes from now. 1 hour in the books. More phone calls. Best and worst of the weekend. What you saw that you liked, you didn't like. Hour two right after this. One more item as we close out hour one. Social media is a scammer's paradise. Reported losses from social media scams reached over $2 billion last year, 8 times the 2020 amount. Shopping scams were the most common, fooling victims with fake ads. 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
3: How does this possibly avoid touching the richest owner in American sports, Steve Ballmer? 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
2: 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This week, Sunday Night Baseball, it'll be the Mariners going to Houston. It's an all-West showdown in H-Town, or as Todd likes to call it, Hugh-Town.
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2: Only on NBC and Peacock. Todd's still upset that, for some reason, Michael Jordan took aim at everybody, took jabs at everybody on his Hall of Fame speech. How long ago was that Hall of Fame speech, Marvin?
5: 2009.
2: Okay. But it's bothered you, and it just surfaced this morning.
4: It bubbled up as we started talking about these Hall of Fame speeches. I'm like, you know what? I'm going to say what I need to say.
2: Anybody have a problem with Adam Vinatieri's speech over the weekend? He had a couple of things to say. Made fun of Peyton Manning. Made fun of Bill Belichick. Pat McAfee also caught a stray as well. Yes, John.
4: I'm going to stay on point with this and say I don't think it was necessary. And I just found out that he's supposed to be joining us in exactly 1 hour from now on the Dan Patrick Show. Most of these NBC stations.
2: Are you going to say something to him?
4: You'll probably put me on the spot, and I'll end up saying that, you know what, I didn't think that was the right time and place for that. And just thank everybody and go about your business and go kick the ball somewhere.
2: Thank you, Todd. Yes, Paul.
6: My guess is most kickers and punters don't talk much after the game. I'm not saying they're not allowed to, but people don't rush over to talk to them in an average game where they're not hitting the game winner. So this is like open season for him.
2: Well, maybe he looks at McAfee, and McAfee was a punter, and he's probably thinking, that guy's making $60 million a year. Maybe I get some one-liners here. All right, 877-3DP-SHOW, email address dp@danpatrick.com, Twitter handle @DPShow. Kirk Herbstreit and his dog, Peter, are going to join us coming up in about 20 minutes. Todd, can we just have Peter join us and not Herbie?
4: I actually asked for that, but they say he really needs to go. I think there's like a Hertz plug that going that Kirk can do and the dog won't be able to get that in.
2: I think the dog can do it. Peter is talented as he. That is a gorgeous dog. He's joined us twice, and that's where you go, boy, that is a beautiful dog. And well-behaved. Like my dog, there's no way Winnie could do what Peter does. Like Peter walks in and he's waiting for you to get a chair for him. When we were in San Francisco, he just came in and he was like, Winnie, I have a hard time. You know, I had Winnie on a plane. This was last year. And a friend of mine has a timeshare on a plane. I said, well, you know, can I bring my dog? Because I was going to go up to Maine. He goes, yeah, sure, there's room. Well, Winnie was crazy, up and down the aisle, and at one point went up to the cockpit and sat in one of the co-pilot's laps as we're getting ready to land. That's probably a violation
6: checking
2: of something, but I felt so bad because this guy was giving me a ride on a private plane. And I he goes, is your dog, you know? I said, yeah, she'll stay right by me. And she was going up and down the aisle, panting, breathing heavy, like, oh, my God. Looking out the window, it was a mess. And all of a sudden, she just went up to look, and then all of a sudden, I see her in the lap of one of the co-pilots as we're ready to land. And they were really nice. The co-pilot who had my dog in her lap said, oh, she's such a sweet thing. The other pilot, he didn't say anything to me. He didn't say, nice dog, leave her at home next time. And then you got Peter, who is a gentleman. He walks in and he, you know, beautifully groomed. Yes, Dylan.
5: Yeah, Kirk Herbstreit and Peter are the dictionary definition of like when an owner looks like their dog.
2: Yeah, or the dog looks like the owner. Yeah. Yes, Bowling.
6: Going back to your dog and the pilot. Imagine you're like at the control tower and you're, you know, Delta 557. You're grr. What? Excuse me.
2: Yes. So she's not allowed to.
6: Not allowed.
2: No, no. She's been told no more private airplanes for you. And no more commercial planes either. Because then you got to drug them up. And, you know, I just didn't want to do that. Yes, Dylan.
5: Yeah, I mean, I see why the main pilot was mad. Because if something goes wrong on his side of the controls, he looks over and he's like, I guess this dog is flying the plane now.
2: Yeah. It was so bad. Embarrassing. I go, oh, my God. And my friend goes, your effing dog is in the cockpit. I go, I know. Should I go up there? And then next thing I know, she jumps in the co-pilot's lap. Now, I was waiting for them to put, you know, the earphones, you know, so she could be wearing those as we land. Yes, Paul?
6: To be fair, there is no signs. Dog's not allowed in cockpit. You checked. It was frowned upon. They should let you know.
2: Okay, poll question from hour one, and then what are we going with in hour two?
5: Well, Dan, the toughest position to make the Pro Football Hall of Fame, kicker slash punter, middle linebacker, running back, or other, 73% say kicker slash punter.
2: Yeah.
5: And should a Hall of Fame speech be used to take shots at people, playful or otherwise, Todd? 60% say sure, why not? Who cares?
2: It's your speech. I don't have any problem with what you do with your speech. I'm okay with that. What, Todd?
4: I will say that I'll put this little addendum to it. That if you've got something that you think is, you know, very funny, not offensive, and, you know, a cute little poke, you know, someone, you know, it's all obviously everyone's personal choices to what you get out of that. Not everyone will experience it in the crowd
2: beep,
4: the same way.
2: Beep, beep.
4: But
2: I know what you're doing now.
4: Because he's coming on.
2: Yes. I know. Paulie was making the backup sound on the truck.
4: I know what
2: here.
4: He's doing.
2: Yeah.
4: But I don't think it's a place to say anything even remotely offensive that could hurt someone's feelings. I feel that strongly about that. You want to make a joke? You know, okay.
2: Thank you, Todd.

0: dementia.
1: Yeah.
0: I think everybody in the football world, regardless of who you root for, hated to hear that. But it was just really special to see him in the limelight.
1: Because we are not in touch with these athletes. You know, the general public isn't. I mean, it's really been 30 years since he played, and he's not in the media. We don't know what happens to these players when they retire, because the next guy up, and then the next guy up after that. When you go to the Hall of Fame, and I know I've said this about seeing Earl Campbell, it broke my heart, because that, I mean, that guy took on everybody, and he didn't dance around anybody. So whenever we see that kind of runner, it registers differently for me, because you took on, like Larry Zonka. Larry Zonka was one of the toughest players ever. I don't know what condition, you know, he's been in or how, you know, any of that, because we don't see these players unless you go to a Hall of Fame. You know, you'll see baseball players, and baseball players for the most part are in pretty good shape. You know, they're playing golf. Although it was sad to hear that Tommy John was not able to go to, I think, an old-timers game at Yankee Stadium. And he taped a message. I think he's in hospice. And I was hoping that Tommy would get into the Hall of Fame, because I know we talk about compilers. You still have to play long enough to compile that. Like, over 280 wins. I think his ERA is 3.24, somewhere around there. What he did at... I mean, he changed pitching. His success with Tommy John, if you don't have that success, I wonder how long it takes before we have a different kind of surgery. Because he proved that it could work. And I think he won, I don't know, close to 200 games maybe after he had Tommy John surgery. I don't know. And I don't want him in because it's a sentimental thing, or, you know, I wanted him in because you're a Hall of Famer. And nobody's getting to those totals ever again. Not going to happen. And I don't know. Baseball, you know, maybe they put him in, but it's probably going to be posthumously. Yeah, Paul.
2: Like you said, he shouldn't get in because of the surgery and because it's named after him. His accomplishments after the surgery. He had 3 20-win seasons after the surgery. It's like Adrian Peterson getting credit for all those great years after his surgery. You know, he didn't end his career with the surgery. He flourished.
1: Tripp in Vegas. Hi, Tripp. What do you have for me today?
3: Hey, good morning, DP. Always good to speak with y'all. I got two bests from the weekend, and then I got a question for that I need Fritz's opinion on. So my first best would be Michael Brennan winning after some faltering the last couple of tournaments and then winning. Good for him. And my second best would be Enos Kanter, Freedom, and Royce White declaring for the WNBA draft. I can't wait to see how they handle that. And then I had a question of Fritzy. I need his opinion on this. Did he find it odd that the Wyndham Classic did not have Wyndham Clark in it? And secondly, with Tony Romo being gone from CBS, is he now Tony Nomo?
1: Oh, Tripp got one-liners there. And roasting there.
4: How could Wyndham Clark not play in a Wyndham-related event? He has to.
1: Paul in Iowa. Hi, Paul. What do you have for me today?
5: Hey, Dan. Well, I got a best and worst. My worst, the wife and I watched Quarterback over the week. What a dud. Four guys that didn't make the playoffs. And it felt like they put together the final scene really hastily of a four-month-later recap. Just kind of putting that together because they had nobody in the playoffs. So I hope they follow the Vikings this year, or somebody that at least gets to the postseason.
1: Well, you could have follow the Vikings and follow the Browns, and you might have some interesting – I mean, those are real quarterback competitions here. Garth in Illinois. Hi, Garth.
6: Good morning, Dan and Danette. Your daughter is about to get married. Mine is 3 years old, so you have the perspective I have yet to acquire. What's maybe one thing you'd tell a father with a three-year-old that I absolutely should not take for granted in this time?
1: I think the best thing that I did, and once again, I had to make up for lost time because I was working second shift at ESPN.

I always listened to them. I didn't lecture, I listened. And even to this day, I don't lecture, I listen. And there are times when you have tough conversations, there are times when they need to hear your advice. But if you listen to your daughters, it's amazing what they will tell you. And that confidence that you get, that comfortable feeling that they'll tell you things. And make time to talk to them. Or just listen and find out what they're interested in. And I think that connection has really helped me with my daughters. But it took a while because I was working second shift at ESPN and I wasn't around. I'd come home, they'd be in bed. I'd wake up, they'd be in school. And, you know, I did that for 15 years. And then you're trying to do a crash course over the weekend. But listen to them because they will talk to you and tell you things and share things with you. And that's the coolest part of it is you share something together. We'll take a break. Kirk Herbstreit and his dog, Peter, set to join us. We're back after this. Dan Patrick Show. 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
18: Adam Vinatieri, fresh from his Hall of Fame speech that Fritzy had a problem with, will join us coming up next hour. We'll get to your phone calls, best and worst of the weekend. We will give you our best and worst of the weekend coming up. He's Kirk Herbstreit, ESPN college football analyst. You can also find him Thursday night on Prime Video. And the biggest signing in the offseason, Kirk Herbstreit, his dog Peter. He got an NIL deal, and he's going to make weekly picks, game day picks, thanks to Hertz. And there he is. Hi, Petey. How are you? We did ask for Peter and just Peter, not you.
19: I get it. I mean, this is a big deal with everybody getting NIL deals. I'm not surprised it hurts.
18: Okay. Is Peter going to become a diva?
19: Man, I hope not. We shot a huge commercial with him. He had everybody all around him. I mean, it was quite a scene. It was an all-day performance. And he's starting to get a little bit cocky, getting a little bit too big for his britches. Mm-hmm. That's what I'm concerned about.
18: Okay, but you have other Goldens there.
19: I do.
18: Is there any, you know, jealousy?
19: You'll see in some of the spots, there's a little friction there. You know, I'm talking to him often about just trying to keep it level-headed. And I mean, look at that face, though.
18: Oh, right? My God. I mean, I wish my kids were as well-behaved as Peter is. Beats.
19: Every time we come and hang out, he just hops up. He loves hanging out with you guys.
18: He is great. Okay. If I gave you Ohio State and Notre Dame or the rest of the field to win the national championship, because those are the two favorites right now, according to DraftKings. Yeah. So who would you take?
19: Oh, my gosh. I just think it's there's so many good players returning. I think it's wide. I think Miami, I think Indy. I know both those teams had great years last year. By the way, Indiana's not going away. You know, people that think Indiana was a fun story. Mendoza was great. That was a quick 1 or 2 years. There, as long as Cignetti is in charge of that team, get used to Indiana being a perennial. When I say perennial power, I'm talking top 10, top 5 every year. So they're not going anywhere. It's really going to come down to both of those teams, Miami and Indiana, the quarterback play with a couple new faces there. But I love Notre Dame. If I had to pick a team, you know, in preseason, we always have to make pick. I probably would lean to Notre Dame. I think Ohio State's got an abundance of talent, obviously, with the way they've recruited Julian Sain, Jeremiah Smith. Their offense is going to have so much firepower, but they lost a lot on defense. So you're replacing quite a bit on that side of the ball. But I don't know. I'd probably take the field. I think it's just going to be one of those crazy years. There's a lot of unpredictable things are going to happen.
18: Who is this year's Fernando Mendoza?
19: I think Matt Campbell is going to surprise people quickly, how quickly he gets things going at Penn State. Becht coming over with him. I mean, again, very much like what we saw with Indiana when Cignetti came over and he brought all those guys from JMU. Everybody's like, JMU, and he had about, I don't know, 11 or 12 of them out there contributing. It reminds me very, very similar. Now, Iowa State's not JMU, but it reminds me of bringing in I don't know how many it was total, but he brought a bunch of guys in that know the culture at Iowa State. It was very successful while he was in Ames. And I just think between what he's about, the DNA and how he runs a program, and what he's inheriting and what he's bringing over, don't be surprised if Penn State hits the ground running. So I would say right now, I would have to say Penn State could be that team.
18: Okay, but who is that player? Fernando Becht. Mendoza.
19: Oh. I think he could be a Heisman
18: okay.
19: guy.
18: Okay.
19: Yeah, I do.
18: Now, and I give you credit, but it's I remember it was kind of an offhanded, you know, hey, Indiana's got this guy from Cal, Fernando Mendoza. Yeah. And I'm like,
19: what?
18: Yeah, and that was 2 years ago. And I'm thinking, okay, they got a guy from Cal. A guy from Cal is going to be the savior for Indiana. And I'm thinking, but you were on it. You were on it early. And then I was like, I'm going to remember that, and I'll be damned.
19: Dan, isn't it interesting that, you know, when you talk to these coaches, obviously they still go out and recruit. They still put effort into high school recruiting. But if you really talk to them, they're looking for not necessarily the high-profile guy from Ohio State to transfer. They are looking for guys that have maybe 2 or 3 years of experience. They're at the MAC, or they're at Division, could be 1AA, FCS, could be Division II. I mean, look at Trinidad Chambliss. I mean, he was at Ferris State, and he played for, you know, a year or two, and last year, he became an incredible story in his own right at Ole Miss. And he, by the way, he gets an extra year of eligibility. So he's another name that if you were kind of going in with Lane Kiffin and all that story at LSU, by the way, that's week three when they go to Oxford. Trinidad Chambliss is a guy that if you're kind of looking for a name that was at a very small school and now could become the face of the entire sport. But it's different, right? I mean, it's guys that are at a Cal, at a JMU, at a Ferris State. And instead of looking at high school recruits who could explode on the scene, we're looking at guys that are sometimes at smaller schools that have a ton of experience that these college coaches are really trying to find a couple hidden gems that maybe gets them over the hump.
18: Yeah, I would be taking players, like especially in college basketball. I would be taking transfers. I want, you know, proof of purchase here. I want a sample size here because we've seen guys in high school and you're like, this guy can't miss. And then they miss. And then there's that guy that, you know, maybe didn't get the chance and you get a chance to get him after 1 or 2 more years. But you see what's happening with Congress here. How do you think this all plays out and how is this going to affect, you know, basketball and football? I think we lost audio there, Herbie.
19: There you go. Nobody knows anything. That's the one thing we can all agree on, especially when you get Congress involved and trying to predict how that's going to go is not very healthy to try to do. I want to see if that doesn't pass, what the answer is. Is this where we're going to get these conferences that break off and kind of create their own world, their own rules and regulation? Could we get anywhere close to collective bargaining agreement where the players become unionized and there's a negotiation when it comes to portal, when it comes to, you know, how much money can be made by these players? Something obviously is going to happen. Is it going to get passed with the government getting involved? I mean, you know how that goes. That's impossible to really feel. They already pushed it back to September. You'd like to think, hey, maybe everybody will come together and try to make some sense out of this. But at this point, you know, you kind of expect that things will not get worked out. Leadership in college athletics is very difficult to understand. People think, well, is it the NCAA? Clearly it's not. I think the conference commissioners have the most power, but they also are worried about their own constituents, which is their, you know, their own conferences. So it's tough to move anything, get anything accomplished. And if it doesn't get passed in September, I have no idea what plan B would be, but I would personally love to see a collective bargaining agreement between the players and some kind of entity with the power brokers in college athletics.
18: The SEC is, you know, for the last 3 years, watched the Big Ten cash in and win championships.
19: Yeah.
18: If we go, like, at what point is there panic in the SEC? This is 3 in a row.
19: Yep.
18: If you get to 4...
19: Dan, I think we passed it personally.
18: Oh,
19: I don't think you can argue with the results, right? I mean, it's not just three in a row. What people are overlooking, for me anyway, is the head-to-head. I think the Big Ten is 6-2 against the SEC in the last 2 years. And when it was the other way around, that's all you heard about. Well, the Big Ten can't play with the SEC. It wasn't just the national titles. It was turning on New Year's Day and watching, you know, that second-tier bowl game and the SEC blowing out the Big Ten. And, you know, that's what we used to talk about. Geez, look at the difference. I personally, if you look for the why, I think in this new era that we're in, I think the Big Ten has proven to do a better job of keeping their players more invested in their team. Meaning, hey, if we're 7-3 or we're 8-4 and we're going to the Outback Bowl or the Citrus Bowl or whatever it is, I feel like SEC players are like, as soon as they're out of the playoff, I feel like they're like them and their agent, I'm out of here.
18: Yeah.
19: And I feel like the Big Ten is doing a much better job of keeping them invested to the finish line. Maybe the SEC will learn from this, and I don't know what they can do to tweak it. But I noticed that when South Carolina plays Illinois in a bowl game and you're watching, one team looks really inspired and one team doesn't. Iowa plays Vandy. I mean, these are good teams during the regular season. You turn it on, and one team looks really fired up to be there. It's almost like the Big Ten is tired of hearing about the SEC collectively, and they're out to kick some ass. And the SEC's like, whatever, I'm going to the NFL, I'm transferring. They're just not invested in this new era, and not to mention the way the funds now are being spread out evenly throughout the entire country. So I think the fans of the SEC, maybe the players don't care, but the fans of the SEC are tired already of hearing about the Big Ten.
18: I thought when Urban Meyer went to Ohio State, I saw when Florida played Ohio State.
19: 06.
18: Yes. And that was a different speed on one sideline than the other. And yep. I thought Urban probably changed the Big Ten, or at least he brought the SEC to the Big Ten.
19: I think he said that. I think he publicly or privately, I remember when he first got to Ohio State, he kind of challenged the Big Ten and said that, you know, you've got to push the envelope a little bit when it comes to recruiting. You got to go out there and find speed. And the days of 3 yards and a cloud of dust are no longer good enough. And I also think, just sitting around watching over the course of the last couple of weeks, the SEC media days and the Big Ten media days, boy, you start to look top to bottom at the coaches in the Big Ten, not to take anything away from the SEC, but, you know, the Big Ten is doing this with Michigan State, which is usually a staple. They're kind of not really involved. Fitzy's now there, and he'll probably eventually get him back. Wisconsin, I mean, Barry Alvarez forever. Bielema, when he went there, forever. They were a 9-10 win team. They've been gone with Luke Fickell. Imagine if Fickell gets them going. Imagine if Michigan State, I mean, this is being done without some of the schools that typically get to 8 or 9 wins that now I think have a chance with the coaching. The depth of coaching that they have in the Big Ten is super impressive to me when you start at the top and work your way all the way down.
18: Talking to Kirk Herbstreit of the Mothership. So explain to me the Hertz Gold Squad and what your dog Peter is going to be doing this year.
19: You know, this Gold Squad, and you've probably seen some commercials on it. It's like this elite team of golden retrievers that kind of brings smiles to travelers all over the country, you know, in airports. You know, you just look at these Goldens and their personalities. If I owned a business, I would probably put a Golden right out in the lobby. You know, they just kind of get people to feel better. And Peter's honored to be able to join this squad and hopefully get a chance to meet a lot of fans throughout the country, whether it's at games with the elite squad or, you know, possibly at airports, wherever it might be. But it's a heck of a group of that he's honored to be a part of. And they'll be traveling around starting in a couple weeks throughout the entire country.
18: The question was actually for Peter, but you did okay.
19: I did. Hey, that's the thing. Hey, he's making picks this year. Now it's going to be unique and different, and how they're going to how Hurts are going to deliver these picks. But I'm kind of like, you know, can I make a pick? They're like, no, we don't need you. Can Peter make the pick? So I'm like, all right, here he is, you know. So we'll see how he does. I'm going head to head against him this year, and hopefully, wouldn't be surprised if he beat me with my picks. And that's easy.
18: Bring him back up so I can say goodbye.
19: Come here, babe. Come here. Hup. Come here. Dan wants to say bye. Come here.
18: Come here, Petey.
19: Come here. Hup. Come here, babe. Hup. Come here. Come here. There he is.
18: How much does he weigh?
19: He's about 95 pounds.
18: All right.
19: About 70 in his head.
18: That's a big noggin. that's like a size 8.5 head there.
19: Oh, yeah. He's an 8.5 yeah. For sure.
18: good to talk to you, Herbie. Thank you.
19: You
18: again.
19: Too, my man. You got it.
18: See you, Petey. That's Kirk Herbstreit joining us on behalf of Hertz and his dog, Peter. Once again, that dog, awesome. He came in when we were in San Francisco for the Super Bowl. He walked in as if he knew what he was supposed to do. He waited. He knew he had a chair. Fans taking pictures of him. Gorgeous dog. Gorgeous. Nate in L.A. Hi, Nate. What do you have for me today?
20: Hey, Dan. Real quick. Last week I called in and I ended the call and said I love my wife. My wife. However, after this weekend, I just want to say I love my wife. No need to go into that. But I do have a couple of Mike Tirico questions. One, has he given you advice on the speech? And then two, after it's all said and done, do you think he's going to be the greatest to ever do it in terms of sports casting?
18: Oh, I think there's too many. But thank you, Nate. Glad you love your wife. You still do. I'd be hard-pressed to say somebody was better than Bob Costas. I mean, Bob did all the things that Mike is doing, but Bob did it before Mike. Hosted the Olympics, hosted horse racing, play-by-play for the NBA, play-by-play for Major League Baseball. He did a variety of things, but NBC is positioning Mike the way they did Bob Costas. But I'd be hard-pressed to say somebody is better than Bob. Let's see. Dennis in California. Hi, Dennis. What do you have for me today?
21: 6'4", 177. Same weight I did 41 years ago on my wedding day. I wanted to make a comment about Marvin and that he's a great addition to the show. Mm. Love his contributions. Some of the little things he does, like waiting last to serve himself on Pizza Wednesdays and Meat Fridays, is quite inspirational. Understands the two most important things to survive there, thick skin and short memory.
18: Thank you. Thank you. Thank you, Dennis. And congratulations on your longevity with your wedding, your marriage, 40 years. I didn't know that you always eat last, Marvin.
22: Yeah, I kind of have a thing. It's not like to be on, you know, be purposeful and, you know, I'm just going to wait. I just do it right after the show.
18: All right. Well, you know what? Coming up Wednesday, Pizza Wednesday, you get the first slice.
22: The classic cheese?
18: Yes, classic cheese pizza that Todd hates.
23: I just rather have three special pizzas, and putting classic on cheese pizza doesn't make it any classicer or more classic.
18: Yes, Marvin.
22: He's so ungrateful.
18: I know.
23: I was raving about the other ones. I just, you know, again, as you said, the third one gets mailed in for some reason.
18: But it's not mailed in. Like a classic cheese pizza, it's so good. What if we did four different cheeses on it? Four different ones?
24: Quattro fromage?
18: Yeah, fromage.
22: Oh, all right,
18: mangia. Yes, Dylan.
25: And Billy Tips and I are out there covered in flour. Todd walks out. Ugh. Classic cheese again.
23: Well, because we had the Creole with the shrimp and the sausage and everything, and the pepperoni, you get kind of spoiled when you just see the cheese and sauce on the dough.
18: Yes, Marvin.
22: Attitude of gratitude. What did I say last week?
18: Mm.
22: We could have real jobs.
18: I know.
24: Thank God we don't.
22: Because we're not qualified to do anything else, really.
18: Yes, Dylan.
25: If Todd was a plumber and a cheese pizza showed up, you think he'd complain as much?
18: No.
23: Fair.
22: But Todd plumbing is hilarious,
18: though.
22: Oh,
18: my goodness.
23: Me doing anything is hilarious.
18: I know. We want to do a how-to video on Todd and have the big German's brother, Jay.
23: I'm going to get injured doing that, though.
18: But have him teach you how to do certain things around the house. And then we film that.
23: Like basic things.
18: Because the big German's brother, Jay, can do anything. He can tar a roof. Yeah, Paul.
0: He's MacGyver out there.
18: Yes,
0: he
18: is.
0: You give him a paperclip and he'll change the entire structure at this point.
18: Yes. He could kill 10 people with a paperclip.
0: Seen him do it.
18: Yep.
0: Actually, not sure.
18: No, the 10th guy survived.
0: That's right.
18: The 9 died. The 10th one, he lived.
0: Generally.
18: All right, let me take a break here. 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
12: All righty. Adam Vinatieri is going to join us coming up next hour. Is he at the top of the hour, Todd?
19: That's correct.
12: Okay. Are you going to say anything about his speech?
19: I will not say a word unless you put me on the spot, which you've known to do, and then I will try not to backtrack and say what I need to say.
12: Okay.
19: Won't be anything mean.
12: Let's. How about best and worst of the weekend? I'll let you start, Tom.
19: Best of the weekend, Saturday night at Citizens Bank Park. Blue Jays pitcher Max Scherzer caught Kyle Schwarber looking in the sixth inning, moved him into 10th place all-time for career strikeouts, passing Walter Johnson of the Washington Senators. That was a nice milestone for him. Worst, mentioned earlier, also on Saturday, Commanders left tackle Laremy Tunsil tore his triceps in practice surgery. He'll have to miss a significant portion of this NFL season.
12: Dylan.
25: Well, Dan, I had a good weekend, but I have two worsts for you. Saints undrafted rookie Brock Rechsteiner suspended for 6 games. It's an interesting length of suspension for something they haven't disclosed what it is yet. And it would start at the beginning of the regular season. So,
12: wasn't his dad a wrestler?
25: Yeah.
12: Yeah.
25: Okay. So, who knows?
12: I thought it was performance-enhancing drugs.
25: I believe it is. It hasn't been, I think, officially disclosed yet.
12: Okay.
25: But that's a good inference, Dan.
12: Okay.
25: And my worster... we're supposed to go to Pittsburgh over the weekend, and flight there got canceled on Friday. Rebooked another flight that got canceled like 30 minutes later with an airline that I will not name, but that airline chose to say, here's your flight credits for future use, not here's a refund. So now I've been chasing them down, and I said, I don't want the flight credit because for this reason, I usually try not to fly with you.
12: Marvin?
26: Best of the weekend, WNBA, actual basketball. When we're talking about a WNBA, Kayla McBride hitting a WNBA record, 10 three-pointers for the Minnesota Lynx.
12: Dang. But
26: with Olivia Miles, Nafisa Collier, they got a squad. Who knew? We were actually talking about basketball with the WNBA.
12: Nobody talks about basketball.
26: Craziness, right?
12: Olivia Miles, MVP.
26: No argument for me.
12: How about that?
26: All right.
12: Rookie MVP.
26: Ooh.
12: All right. What else you got?
26: Worst of the weekend, legendary head coach Don Nelson passing away at the age of 86. He had to run TMC teams. He had the We Believe Warriors when he came back with Baron Davis and Steven Jackson. So, passed away at the age of 86.
12: Don Nelson had an unbelievable career. I mean, they played college basketball at Iowa, went to the Celtics, and won a few championships there as a role player. But run TMC. He had a point forward. So, Paul Pressey for the Bucks was a point forward. First guy to ever do that. The Mavericks, he changed Dirk Nowitzki's trajectory as far as his career arc and made him one of the great shooting big men in history. Steve Nash, he had Steve Nash. He also was there with Steph Curry his rookie year with the Warriors. He was the winningest regular season coach in NBA history at the time of his retirement. Nelly was a different dude, but he was a genius. Like, didn't win a championship as a coach, but he was a genius. Paul?
27: Former 49er running back Roger Craig making the Hall of Fame. I really didn't think it was going to happen. If you saw him in the 80s, he was special and unique and good TV. The other best of the weekend, the Buffalo Bills' new stadium. Mm. They brought friends and family and fans in, and they really enjoyed it. Some people complained about some sight lines and things, but I don't think it's that big of a deal. But an open-air stadium. They're not making many of those anymore.
12: 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Gibbs in Colorado. Hey, Gibbs. Gibbs?
28: Movie night, RP guy,
12: Sorry, Gibbs. Ben in Minnesota. Hi, Ben.
0: Good morning, Dan.
12: Good morning.
0: Hand size 9.5.
12: Right.
0: I was just wondering your thoughts on the McCarthy brewery competition going on with the Vikings. And my other thought was J.J. McCarthy starting to remind me of Christian Ponder. Coming out of college, he was overrated. Drafted too high, and Ponder only lasted 4 years. Is the same thing going to happen to McCarthy?
12: Yeah, I don't know if there's a real competition. You're bringing in Kyler Murray. Probably for this season. And then maybe re-sign Kyler Murray. Yes, Dylan.
25: It's crazy the fall off that McCarthy had last year. That first four games, everyone's like, this kid's the truth. And then a week and a half later, everyone's like, get him out of here.
12: I remember somebody in the business was critical of me because I said, I don't know if he's a starting quarterback. And then he had a couple of really good games, and then he sent me the stat line. I still don't think he's a starting quarterback. And I said, I don't. I didn't see enough of him. And I didn't see him play as a starting quarterback in the NFL when he was at Michigan. That's all. I don't know him. I just know what I see. It's not like I wasn't being personal with this. Why are you critical of the kid? I'm just telling you what I see. That's all. I like his haircut. How's that? Yeah. Todd is in the confessional. I'm sure this will have something to do with Adam Vinatieri's speech.
1: I think it probably will.
12: That you had a problem. All righty. 2 hours in the books on this Monday. More of your phone calls as well. Todd is here. Dylan is here. 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
1: Leonard also had an undisclosed partnership agreement with Daktronics. 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
3: How does this possibly avoid touching the richest owner in American sports, Steve Ballmer? 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
2: Final hour in this Monday. Come on in. We'll talk to Adam Vinatieri, Hall of Fame kicker. He'll join us coming up here in a little bit. 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And Wednesday's the deadline to get in your yearbook photo. We want the most awkward, worst. I don't want beautiful glam shots here. I want awkward yearbook photos. dpcalendar2027@gmail.com. Got to get it in by the end of Wednesday's show because then I'm out of the office for Thursday and Friday. Tony Reale will be sitting in the chair, but heading out for the wedding. The world's best amateur golfers go to Marion Golf Club and a shot at one of the game's most prestigious titles, live coverage of the U.S. Amateur Championship. That'll be on NBC and Peacock coming up next weekend. Good morning if you're watching on Peacock. 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Adam Vinatieri, who knew? He's up there taking shots at people. Roastmaster General there, the Hall of Famer joining us on the program. All right. Did you run your speech by anybody before you gave it this week?
4: Yeah, you know, honestly, my speech, my oldest son, AJ, and I kind of worked on my speech from the get-go, kind of bouncing jokes off each other. My wife, who hadn't heard the speech, just heard some of the jokes. She told me exactly what you said. You can't turn a Hall of Fame speech, a thank you to everybody into a roast. And I said, I'm throwing some jokes, but I'm reeling it back in and giving guys love in the process. So I finally had to sit her down, give her the speech. And then she was like, okay, these are pretty good. They're going to be all right.
2: Okay, the Pat McAfee line, your wife was fine with that joke too.
4: Well, Pat said it 100 times on his show, so she's heard it a bunch of times. I threw a little spin just to make it funny, but it took her a little bit of convincing. But I think after she heard it about a dozen times, it desensitized her a little bit. And she was like, all right, it's going to be okay. But all eyes and all cameras were on her right when I did it.
2: Have you heard from Coach Belichick?
4: I have not yet. I have not yet. Brady reached out to me and said, really funny. I hope you have a hangover this morning kind of thing the following day. So I have not heard from Coach yet.
2: What about Peyton was in the audience. He was fine with the forehead joke?
4: He was. He thought it was pretty good. I'm sure his brother teases him about that, so that's always kind of the thing that people like to give him a little crap about. So, everything that I said was all in fun love, obviously. I love all those guys. I wouldn't mention them if they didn't mean the world to me. So hopefully, and here's the other thing. There's a couple of those guys that I threw a couple jokes at. Hopefully will be on the stage here very soon, and they'll get their opportunity to throw it back at me.
2: Compare the nerves of going on and doing your speech to kicking a game-winning field goal.
4: Kicking a game-winning field goal is easier, I think. It was funny. All of the older guys that, you know, came up to us, and they all had bets on who was going to cry or who was going to cry first. You know, it's a common thing that you get emotional. And to be honest with you, I had the toughest time until the morning of. I just repped it so many times to try to get it a little bit less desensitized in me because I couldn't get through it without getting emotional. And then I saw my dad when I started mentioning it to him, and then it screwed me up because I lost my train of thought. And then now I'm all messed up myself. So I literally at that point had to look away from my family at the other teleprompter because I'm like, if I look at them, I'm going to lose it. So tried to be as professional as I could, kind of, sort of.
2: Do you feel different today?
4: You know, it's one of those situations that you dream about it all your life, and then you get the knock on the door, and then it's all about, it's game week again, right? Preparation, making sure that you do the right things and say the right things. And it was funny because I was really, really nervous sitting there listening to Fitzgerald's speech, knowing that I was going to be up in 15 minutes later. But there was a weird calmness when I watched the video and Boom was talking about the stories, and then I was just like, you know what, this is what we do. You're prepared. You're ready to go. And I think that holds true with football as well. If you're out, if you practice and you're prepared and you do everything right, then when it's game time, it comes easier. So I won't lie to you. I was nervous for the last several months writing the speech and thinking about who I need to add. And unfortunately, you can't talk about everybody, Coach Dungy, Bill Polian. Like, there's so many people out there that I wish I had more time to thank. But this was maybe one of those speeches that you didn't want to get mentioned in, because if you did, you're getting roasted. So probably those guys are sitting back, please don't mention my name in this.
2: Who was the Hall of Famer you wanted to meet?
4: Oh man, there's so many. I tell you what, Joe Green did an incredible toast in the bus room when it was just us Hall of Famers. I mean, I look around and you know, Ronnie Lott sat next to us in the Nitschke, the Ray Nitschke luncheon, because obviously he played with Roger Craig, and you know, and I just, everywhere I look, I saw my heroes. It was the most incredible time. Sitting in front of the team photo, and there's 120 plus us new five guys. It was really, really humbling, just because even at my earliest memories, you know, Franco Harris and Lynn Swann and, you know, Terry Bradshaw, and then you know, I'm obviously mentioning the Pittsburgh Steelers, but you know, Joe Montana, like all of these guys that when I grew up as a kid, I just idolized them. I dreamt that someday I would meet them. And now I get to be on the same team as them, right? And them just welcoming, they don't care if you're a kicker, they don't care what position you play. Everybody in that organization or in that fraternity now, we're all brothers. And it's, you lose football once you step away from the game. The thing that I feel like that I miss the most is the locker room, the just being around the guys, the banter, guys teasing each other and talking trash to each other. And being back in that situation was, well, humbling. I got goosebumps talking about it right now, but it was just so great to know that you're part of a family that they say you can't ever get cut from. You're a member for life and eternity, I guess, right? So it was really, really a wild experience.
2: He's Adam Vinatieri, Hall of Fame kicker, and won four Super Bowls. If I'm going to take one kick out of your career, what's the one that you say, that one?
4: I would say the game tying divisional playoff game, the snowball tuck rule, whatever one you want to call it. That's the one that I'm absolutely the most proud of. You couldn't have made a tougher situation. Down by three, blizzard, playoff game, you miss it, you're cleaning out your locker the next day. And just the sheer difficulty of making that, I still wonder. I watch it. Anytime it's on, I have to watch it, because I'm still blown away that I made that kick because of the intensity of it. You can never discount your dream come true as a kicker of thinking about, you know, being, you know, kicking a game-winning Super Bowl kick. I mean, that's

0: came out to see you. So that was my big concern. You don't want your special moment of being inducted into the Hall of Fame ruined because someone may have gotten offended or took something the wrong way when you were just trying to make a joke or say something like that. So that's my that was the only point I wanted to make.
1: Well, and what I tried to do, I started heartfelt, obviously, talked about, you know, my family and what they meant to me, my grassroots from South Dakota, and just along the way how I got there. And then obviously I wanted to keep the Hall of Famers, you know, the guys that were sitting on the stage, they always tell us, hey, man, make it short. Like, we don't want to be sleeping up here. They give you, you know, put a little pressure on you, right? So I said, I'm going to make it entertaining. And then the heartfelt part, the hardest part for me is when I was addressing football. I wanted to make it be, you're a person and how do I thank you for it? I tried to make it poetic at the end, right? And that was the hardest part for me. Every time I did that, I literally would be wiping tears away from my face. And I wanted it to start sentimental. I wanted to make people laugh, and then I wanted to end it with a bang at the end. So hopefully I accomplished that. If people got offended or thought it was inappropriate, I apologize to you guys. But
2: you don't have to apologize to anything. Todd's the buzzkill, Adam.
0: I will add, I'm a huge Bronco fan, so anybody associated with the Patriots and Colts, you got to understand with a wink that I'm going to be critical before you said one word.
1: Fine. It's okay.
2: Adam,
1: it's all right.
2: Adam, Todd was critical of your speech until he found out we were going to have you on, and then all of a sudden he started to backtrack a little bit on that. Okay. He was critical of Michael Jordan's Hall of Fame speech as well. Just want to let you know you're in good company there.
1: Awesome.
2: Congrats.
1: Thank you.
2: Yeah, and you're a Hall of Famer, man.
1: Feels wonderful. I never knew gold looked that good on me, but I'm definitely tickled pink, and it's weird to even say it hasn't 100% sunken in yet, but you know, my class, I couldn't have been more honored listening to their speeches and being around them for the last 7 months. Just the pros. I just got to develop great relationships with those guys, and I'm so happy that I'm going to be able to share that and be part of their class forever.
2: Maybe Gronk goes in next year and Belichick.
1: That's right. Yeah, good. And then obviously Brady the following year. I mean, that's a guarantee.
2: Who
1: right?
2: would have thought you would go in before Belichick?
1: Yeah, it's pretty wild for sure.
2: I want to go to Gronk's party, the after party.
1: Oh, me too. Hopefully he invites me. We're obviously both Patriots. But here's the thing, right? When you're a gold jacket, you get to bounce around and go to the party. So even if he doesn't invite me, I'm going anyway.
2: Thank you, Adam.
1: Thank you. Thanks for having me on.
2: Adam Vinatieri, Hall of Famer. Todd?
0: Hall of Famer Adam Vinatieri of the Patriots and Colts.
2: Okay. You didn't think I was going to call you out, did you?
0: As the interview was going by, I'm like, I think he's going to maybe give me a reprieve here, and he's not going to come to it, but you snuck it in there.
2: Yes, Dylan.
3: I thought as far as backtracks go, that was actually pretty well executed by Tom. I'm going to give him some credit.
2: No.
0: Well, I said it all the time anyway, but do you want to say something that can take away from your special day in your history of your life? It's like, that was great, and he's a Hall of Famer, but why did he make that comment about Belichick or Peyton Manning? They got upset about it.
2: He talked about how he's going to miss the camaraderie of giving each other grief in the locker room. That's probably last call for him. You're the buzzkill.
0: I am the buzzkill. I've been known to be the
2: buzzkill. You had problems with Michael Jordan's retirement Hall of Fame speech.
0: I was ready to critique Adam before he said one word up there because of New England and the Colts.
2: He's still listening, though.
0: I'm sure he is. He should be.
2: He's got this puzzled look. There he is. He's not leaving, Todd.
0: He's got one more gold jacket than I have.
1: I'm still listening.
2: He's listening.
0: Four rings and a gold jacket. God bless you.
2: All righty. We'll take a break. That's Hall of Famer Adam Vinatieri. Oh, my goodness. You came in a buzz. Well, you always are in a buzz.
0: I really thought you were going to let me off the hook there. It was about seven, 8 minutes in and you hadn't mentioned it.
2: No. Yes, Dylan.
3: It was like 11:10. I was like, there's no way he's letting Todd off the hook. And then just, all right, I think we're done. Actually, Todd.
0: My guy that booked your show, really? This is what you're going to do.
2: But just when you were critical of his speech, and then you found out he was going to join us, and then you started to backtrack.
0: It's so much easier to say things when you have to say it face-to-face. When you made me impersonate Shannon Sharpe while he's sitting there next to you. Really? You're going to make me do that?
2: Now, that was funny, though.
0: I hope he took it as funny. I don't think he's been
2: he
0: on
2: did
0: since.
2: Not. He did not. I don't think Shannon Sharpe thought that was funny.
0: That being said, I think the Broncos are going to win AFC West.

0: He looked at you. I said, oh, Todd does a great impersonation of you. And he looked over and he's like, and then you started with your Shannon Sharp.
1: And then I patted his arm afterwards and it was a brick wall that I was touching, which is his bicep. I'm like, this guy's going to kill me now.
0: When he looked at you and he wasn't happy.
1: He was, I don't think he was that happy about it. It was not really a positive impersonation.
0: Let me hear it again.
1: I think Denver Broncos and Bo Nix are going to go very well. I think they'll go to the Super Bowl. I think they're going. They should have gone to the Super Bowl after you, but Bo got hurt, man. You're going to go to Super Bowl.
0: We're definitely not getting him on.
1: It's not looking good right now.
0: How about we take a break? As we always do every Monday, best and worst of the weekend, what you saw that you liked, you didn't like. We'll be back after this on the Dan Patrick Show. $9.95. That's it. 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
13: 6:30 a.m., your alarm goes off. You jolt awake and start thinking about fueling your gut? 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
0: Since I'm a big horse racing guy now, we just got invited to the Breeders' Cup. That's in Lexington, Kentucky. That'll be at Keeneland, and that'll be at the end of October. They wanted to know if we wanted to go there. I have to find out if my three-year-old filly, Counting Stars, will be racing there at Keeneland. Yes, Dylan?
25: If Counting Stars is racing, are we going?
0: I'd have to talk to the big German since he does all of our road trips, but I don't know. I think if I owned a piece of the horse, not just I'm a friend of somebody who owns a piece of the horse, then maybe. If they give me like 5% of the horse,
26: gift you?
0: No. I mean, I'll have to buy 5% of the horse. I don't know what that's going to cost. But if I get 5%, then maybe I would go to the Breeders' Cup. Yes, Paul.
26: I found a couple articles here just from last week that it's not official, but Counting Stars tracking towards being in the Breeders'
0: tracking.
26: Cup.
0: Tracking. Okay. So that might be the best three-year-old filly in America. And if one of the Ortiz brothers is the jockey, then she's going to win again. Yes, Dylan.
25: Yeah, I think Jason Wirth owns 10% of Dornock. Obviously, Jason Wirth, former MLB player, who won the Belmont Stakes, Dan. So he's got 10% of that horse, and he's everywhere.
0: I saw him at Saratoga.
25: Yeah.
0: Yeah, his hair is still long and flowing. And I saw Flavor Flav.
26: Of course.
0: I don't know what horse. It was one of those where you go, there's a guy with a clock around his neck. Oh, that's Flavor Flav. Of course you would see him at Saratoga. Yeah, Paul.
26: Breeders' Cup, late October, Kentucky, foliage, bourbon in the air. What?
0: Jeez. Okay. I've done that, the bourbon trail, if you ever get a chance. All the different distilleries down there. Is bourbon still a big thing?
26: in my house.
0: It felt like it was a big thing, and then all of a sudden it feels like alcohol is shifting here. Like you drink a lot of those high noon, you know, kind of stuff like that, Dylan.
25: Yeah, low carb.
0: Of course. But I don't know if people are drinking like hard liquor the way they used to. I have a friend who's a liquor salesman, and he said things are changing, you know, that maybe you're not drinking wine in what we normally drink. Like there's a different wine. I don't know. Yeah, Stu.
25: Yeah, I think almost in like the way fashion is, there's sort of a cyclical nature. So like bourbon, like you said, was huge. Like you go to a liquor store and there's an entire wall that's just bourbon.
0: Yeah.
25: And I think like tequila became really popular, where it used to be like there's four tequilas and now there's a million. Gin at one point. So I think they all kind of have their time in the sun.
0: Yeah, it feels like that tequila. I remember growing up, I would never drink tequila. You drink it one time and have a bad day, you never drink it again. Then all of a sudden somebody will say, man, have you had this tequila? And then you take a sip, like you drink it properly. You know, back when you're in high school or college, you're like, ah, yeah, I'll take that. I was drinking Boone's Farm back then. Yeah, Paulie.
26: Time Magazine had an article just a month ago about the alcohol consumption in America. And it says there's a number of reasons. People are going to bars less. There's health reasons. They even say like gummies and weed. It's a combination of all these different reasons, but it's really affecting the liquor business.
0: Yeah, okay. That makes sense. But yeah, the tequila tastes a lot different. Like you give me a nice reposado, put it on ice, just a nice cube in there, have a cigar. That's good. You tune out the family. It's like downstairs. I've been calling you. I'm sorry, I couldn't hear you. I was having too good of a time down here. Yes, Dylan.
25: When it's bad, though, we sort of talked about this the other day with like pizza, even when it's bad, it's good. Tequila of like the well level booze, when that is the worst of them all. Like bad tequila is worse than bad any other booze.
0: Okay. Well, there's certain bourbons that you can get, like Buffalo Trace. That's not expensive. Now, it might be hard to get in certain areas, but that to me is a great bargain.
25: Delicious.
0: Yeah. Buffalo Trace is, I don't know what it is depending on where you live, but it's like $40 and it is really good. Tasty. But yeah, bourbon had its moment. And then people get caught up in Pappy Van Winkle. And I always say, if I gave you three different bourbons and I told you one of them was Pappy Van Winkle, you wouldn't be able to tell the difference. If I gave you a 15-year Pappy, you'd be like, I don't know. But it's the supply and demand. You can't get it. Now you want it. And then people in the secondary market. I remember meeting Julian Van Winkle. So the company's named after his father. But Julian took over. And he said people come up to him like at the Kentucky Derby. And they get mad. They're like, why do you charge so much for your bourbon? He goes, that's the secondary. Like people don't understand. They think that he's the one who is putting, you know, $1,200 on this bottle of bourbon. He goes, I sell it for the same price. It's the secondary market that drives it, you know, up to a couple of $1,000s. Yeah, Dylan.
25: It's like going to Michael Jordan being like, I just paid $4,000 for these Jordans. Like, yeah, we didn't sell them for that.
0: I know. But he said people come up to him at the Derby. And, you know, he's like, should be there taking a victory lap, you know? Like, I created a great bourbon. He did say something to me that has stayed with me for a couple of years. He said, I am making bourbon now that I won't be alive to taste. Like, imagine that. But he's saying, you know, if he does like a 21-year-old, I think is, I don't know, 21 or 23 is their oldest. But he said, you know, at his age, and he's probably close to 70, but he said, I'm making bourbon that I won't be alive to taste when you're ready to taste it at 21 years. But he did say, get the 15. If you're going to ever get a Pappy Van Winkle bottle, get the 15. He said, I think it's the true representation of what my bourbon should taste like. I don't know how we got started on this, but oh, we're going to Lexington, Kentucky. No, we need to go to Louisville to get the bourbon, though.
26: Oh.
0: Yeah. The bourbon trail there. Let me see. A couple of phone calls. David in Knoxville. Good morning, David. What do you have for me today?
1: Good morning, Dan. Just a couple of comments. I really do enjoy my 9 a.m. to noon hours because of your show. And I really enjoy your interviews, especially like the last two you did. I really like Kirk Herbstreit, and I've met him a couple of times in Nashville. And his take on football is so refreshing. And I, too, own a golden retriever, Toby, and I'm in a wheelchair, and I walk into the neighborhood, or he trots, and I've got a power wheelchair. And people will go down the street and roll their windows down and say, "Hey, Toby." And everybody knows him, and he loves people. And like Kirk was saying a while ago, when he's in the camera, when Peter's in the camera, like Toby, when somebody sees him or calls his name, that tail goes up a little bit higher, that head goes up a little bit higher, those feet prance a little bit higher. And he's just a godsend to me. Plus, we also have some Basset Hounds that I'm really partial to. Okay. So just a couple of comments. I just want to tell you that I really enjoy your show, and thank you so much.
0: David, thank you. Thank you. You ever seen a golden retriever in a bad mood? Like, those dogs are always in a good mood. Every time you see them, they're like the happiest dogs. You could be gone for 5 minutes or 5 months, and they treat you the same way. Like, well, where have you been? I just went out and got the mail, and I came back. Oh, I know. Okay, okay. Yes, Paulie.
26: It is the funniest thing. No one's excited as excited as your dog to see you. You come back from the market.
0: I know. I got a cat, and that cat couldn't care less. My daughter's got a cat, and he can't. He's like, hey, what's up? Yes, Dylan.
25: Well, isn't it, dogs have no concept of like time or object permanence. So the moment you walk out the door, they're like, I guess they're dead. I don't know.
0: They're dead to me.
25: They're dead to me.
0: Yeah. Spike in Wisconsin. Hi, Spike. What do you have for me today?
2: Hey, good morning, Dan. Regarding the Hall of Fame speeches, it's impossible to pick the best, but the funniest of all time was Bob Uecker. He actually had every Hall of Famer on stage with them in tears crying. And I was just wondering, have you ever heard that? And then also, you know, Bob was only on your show, I think, twice the first couple of years. Do you have any Bob Uecker stories you can share with us?
0: I still have his phone number in my phone. I have a voicemail that I kept that he called me. And when he would be on Johnny Carson, like, Johnny just let him go. Johnny knew that Bob Uecker was funnier, and he made him a star. He just let him go, and Johnny played the straight man brilliantly. When we went to Milwaukee for the sausage races, and he said, why don't you come up in the booth? And, I mean, I was honored that he would say, just come up and, you know, sit. I'll talk to you, you know, in between innings. And I was up there for, I don't know, probably an hour. And we stayed in touch. Usually get ready for spring training. I would talk to him or I would text him. And I just, you know, he's a legend. And he was very gracious with his time when I was around him. Yes, Marv.
3: When I was a kid and I saw Major League for the first time, I didn't know he was a real baseball announcer. I just thought he was a comic. And they were like, oh, he does it for the Brewers. I was like, he does?
0: Yes. Aaron in Fort Wayne. Hi, Aaron. What do you have for me today?
12: Hey, Dan, thanks for taking my call. I got a best and worst for you and a comment. Stephen Daly coming back to the Indiana Hoosiers football team. I mean, I felt terrible for him. He went down after the Big Ten championship game celebrating. He, like, jumped up, gave a high five, and tore his ACL. So hopefully, you know, he plays this year and has maybe a chance to get in the NFL. So feel good for him. And the worst of the weekend for me, Stephanie White, the comments she made after the game, after the Fever game, I just think she's really dropping the ball as the Fever coach. Like, no matter what, you got to back up your players, and just kind of touting the other team and acting like it wasn't dirty. You just got to say,
4: it's Bush League, you're the coach, say something like that.
0: Yeah, even if you're not all in on it, you still have to have your players' backs. And she tried to downplay it a little bit. And I understand it. Look, so much of the WNBA is not about actual basketball. It's everything surrounding it. Because everybody is going to grab it and make it their agenda. This is what I want to talk about. They're not covering the WNBA. They're covering issues that surround the WNBA. They're using these for their own platforms. But they're really good stories. They're really good players. It's just, that's why I always say, when somebody's talking about the WNBA, let me hear if they're not talking about Caitlin Clark or issues around the WNBA. Count the number of times somebody is talking about the WNBA and they're going to mention some other team or some other player. Yes, Marv.
3: Yeah, ask them to name six other WNBA teams.
0: Oh, yeah.
3: Or like who has the best record in the WNBA, something like that. Just something real general. Not any, you have to go into the weeds, just real general questions.
0: People don't care. Like that's, it's like, wait a minute, who said what, who did what? And it's not about basketball. And that's unfortunate because this should be, when we look back on this 15, 20 years from now, we should be like, oh my God, did they take advantage of that? The golden era. They didn't take advantage of it. Yeah, Paulie.
26: You could always tell with the timing of coverage on social media too. Let's say an incident happens in the middle of a game. 3 hours later, people start reacting on social media because they didn't watch it live. The reaction to the reaction. And so they're all just jumping on the bandwagon for their own agendas, like you said.
0: And look, is that a hard foul on Sophie Cunningham? Yes, it is. But then there's things about Sophie that there's a political side to this. And she's an enforcer. She's done this. Is it a hard basketball play? Yes. Is it a flagrant one? Yes. Is it flagrant two? Do you throw her out of the game? Now, they did upgrade it, but, you know, you're watching it in real time. And yes, is that a hard foul? Yes. But then nobody just looks at it for that. It's let's extrapolate and let's talk about all these other things. Then it becomes a global dilemma. And I do not subscribe to any publicity as good publicity. Just ask the commissioner of the WNBA. And I can't imagine she can hang on to this job. I just think you really need to have a fresh face. She has this year coming up, and that's it, it feels like. You just need somebody who's out there and talking about these things. That's all I've ever asked. Like, I like watching the sport. I appreciate the sport. I appreciate those who came before. But you have to be in the now. You've got to be right there. Adam Silver, Rob Manfred, they may not like my line of questioning, but they're there to answer it because I'm the conduit to the audience. I still don't know why Caitlin Clark wasn't on the 30th anniversary poster. I've asked. I don't know if it has to do with her side deal with Nike or I don't know anything. But nobody is there to say, we're going to answer questions. This should be a time of growth, and it's not. They are going to rue the day, looking back on this, where they had an unbelievable opportunity, and they allowed it to slip away. Take a break. Last call for phone calls. What we learn, what's in store tomorrow after this. 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

0: Four. Last call for phone calls. What we learn, what's in store tomorrow on this often nominated but never winning program. This is the year, I think. I think we're winning a sports Emmy this year, feels like, you know?
1: Are you going Larry Bird? Hand up?
0: No. I've done that before where somebody saw our tape and they go, I don't know how you guys don't win. And I go, oh, but we don't win. There are, yes, we've proven that we can't win.
1: We know how we don't win.
0: Yes.
1: We're experts at it.
0: Yeah. Yeah, when he goes, I don't know how you guys don't win. Yeah, we're still trying to figure that out, too. Maybe this is the year. Maybe I get one posthumously.
1: Oh, no.
0: Maybe. I won't be around to accept it. Yes, yes, Dylan.
2: This could be our Revenant, you know? Leo finally wins for a movie that, you know.
0: That was not a good movie.
2: But he won.
0: That was a little too much.
2: Wait, he didn't do anything. He just...
0: Yeah, all he did is like...
2: Got lit up by a bear.
0: Yeah. Yeah. Come on to Maine. That's every day up there for me. Yes. Yes, Marvin.
3: That's your least favorite thing about the Academy Awards is those guys that get awards like after they were supposed to, like Al Pacino. He went for Scent of a Woman because they were like, look, he didn't win for The Godfather. He's got to win for this.
0: Hoo-ha. Yes,
1: Paul. I think Paul Newman didn't get the best actor until Color of Money.
0: Yeah.
1: With Tom Cruise, which is a very good movie, though.
0: Yeah, but not... That's
1: not his best.
0: No. Paul Newman was playing Paul Newman.
1: He's too good looking. He didn't need awards.
0: Yes, Marvin.
3: Like Denzel in Training Day, but you don't win for Malcolm X.
0: I didn't think he was great in Training Day.
3: He's just a bad guy.
0: He was just one-dimensional. Like, he was brilliant, one-dimensional. Ethan Hawke was spectacular. He had the whole gamut of emotions there. What he had to do, it's such a sneaky, great performance by him.
3: You think it's sneaky? Because I think it's great.
0: Well, he got nominated, but I don't know. I think that Denzel overshadowed him. Like, Denzel, so big performance, name, that it was like, oh, man, hey, that guy right there is pretty good. Wasn't he in Dead Poets Society? Yeah. Oh, okay. Yeah, that's a good role. Yes, Mark.
3: Yeah, in Training Day, the bathtub scene alone.
0: Oh, man. Oh, man. But the two guys who were there and they have the shotgun and like the one guy was really slow, like mentally, or his role, his character. When he realizes that Denzel has left him there and they're playing cards, and then all of a sudden they find out, they get to take him to the bathtub. Oh boy.
3: Oh, so good.
0: That was Fresh in Milwaukee. Hi, Fresh. What do you have for me?
4: What's up, DP and Danette? Got a quick statement and a question today for you.
0: Okay.
4: All right. I just wanted to give some love out to the second winningest head coach in the history and my Milwaukee Bucks best head coach, Don Nelson.
0: Mm-hmm.
4: He passed away yesterday. Accomplished 5 rings as a Celtics player, 3-time coach of the year, and a great innovator.
0: No, I mentioned all of this, Fresh. I went through his resume. I found him to be a genius. I thought he was an offensive-minded genius.
4: Okay, so what is his best tactic that is still being used in the NBA today? Is it Nelly ball, which is small ball, point forwards, 5-out spacing, or the big one, Hack-a-Shaq?
0: I would say that it's point forward because LeBron's going to play that this year. Draymond's made a Hall of Fame career out of this. Small ball. Scottie Pippen was a point forward. Yeah, Nelly was really a brilliant innovator. He really was. I saw this. Jacob Wilson of the Athletics set a major league record for shortstops. He played in his 111th consecutive errorless game. The old mark, Mike Bordick of the Orioles back in 2002. All right. Woo!

0: Eric Bieniemy returned to the team today after a two-week absence following the shooting of his wife. He missed 11 practices, and he was with his wife, who was allegedly shot by the couple's son at the family's home. I haven't heard an update on Mia Bieniemy, his wife. I don't know. Have you seen anything? She's being treated for serious injuries, but and multiple gunshot wounds. But I haven't had a health update on her. James in Virginia. Hi, James.
1: Oh, thank you for taking my call, brother. Happy Monday, DP, Danette. Salute the Commanders, man. Big time, all the time, every time. And yes, DP, you're all right, man. I do have bad days, but most don't see it. But my wife surely does, and I love her to death, man. And the bet was for the 49ers not making the NFC Championship game, man. I kept putting it off and putting it off, and I couldn't think of a better time to do it than celebrating my son's first birthday, man. He turns one next Monday. So there was a smash cake, and we had a wonderful time. And as you saw, man, my daughter really, really enjoyed putting that cake in my face, man. Real quick, a worst for me, man, Laramie Tunsil going down for Washington, man. I called him last week, and he was one of the key people that I pointed out. And losing all-pro left tackle, man, is never good. But the season tugs on, man. Salute the Commanders. And my best of all, man, is – Unreal, a documentary on Netflix, man. When I was a kid, I used to watch wrestling with my dad a lot, and I really fell off. And it just gives you a behind-the-scenes look, man, and it really drew me in, man, to see how they make the sausage, man. And it's really art that those gentlemen do, and the crazy theatrics that they put on, man, is something real to watch how they do that, man. So I'm going to shout out Unreal and the WWE, man. Y'all have a wonderful day, gentlemen. Thank you so much. Salute the Commanders.
0: All right, James, thank you. And James sent in a video of him smashing himself in the face with a cake. Yes, Marvin.
2: James hung up, but I wanted to salute him as a fellow black father.
0: Oh. And when Marvin saw James in Virginia, he's like, wait a minute. He's what?
2: I definitely put the H, the emphasis, white.
0: What?
2: I was like, oh, man. There's Malik. There's Jamal. There's James. I was like, he's white.
0: This day in sports history, Paul.
3: I've never heard of this guy before. 1947, pilot William Odom completed the all-around world flight with the record of 73 hours and 5 minutes solo around the world. Imagine, like, you want to get a quick nap. That's a tough situation. 73 hours to do the whole world. 1947.
0: Yeah, but didn't he have to stop for gas?
3: Yeah, but, like, after, like, 12-hour flights, he'd make a stop.
0: Todd, what did you learn today?
4: Rob in Boise suggests you take a few shots of your favorite whiskey before giving that wedding speech.
0: Dylan.
5: Todd's not afraid of Adam Vinatieri.
4: Bring it on, Adam.
0: Marvin.
2: No more planes for your dog.
0: No, for Winnie. Paul.
6: Beep, beep, beep.
0: Had It's As Good As It Gets. It's Dude Wipes. Extra large, flushable Dude Wipes. Todd says they're life-changing.
4: They really are.
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5: The forecast for Indianapolis Monday: partly sunny with scattered afternoon showers and storms, a high of 91. Mostly cloudy tonight with a 50-50 chance of showers and storms overnight, the low down to 73. Partly sunny Tuesday with showers likely and possible storms, especially during the afternoon, a high of 88. 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
5: President Trump is slamming Michigan's Democratic nominee for U.S. Senate. In a speech in Las Vegas Wednesday, Trump claimed Abdul El-Sayed hates Jewish people and hates Israel.
6: Abdul El-Sayed, lovely gentleman. He's a man of hate. And now he's going around saying, no, I love everybody. He doesn't love everybody.
5: He went on to predict that El-Sayed will lose the November election. The progressive Democrat defeated establishment-backed Congresswoman Haley Stevens in Tuesday's closely watched contest. In the midterms, El-Sayed will face Republican Mike Rogers, who has Trump's backing. Primary contests are being held in Tennessee on Thursday. The main event is the Republican primary for governor, where Senator Marsha Blackburn, Congressman John Rose, and State Representative Monty Fritz are running to replace term-limited Republican Governor Bill Lee. And Acting Attorney General Todd Blanche won't have Republican Senator Susan Collins' vote when his nomination heads to the Senate floor. She says she reviewed his qualifications and concluded his actions have further eroded the Justice Department's independence. That's politics. I'm Mark Mayfield.
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0: Welcome in Monday edition, Clay and Buck. We hope all of you had fantastic weekends. We are here to help bring more sanity and fun to your life. We appreciate all of you hanging out with us as you can now be on one of the 550 some odd AM/FM stations across this nation. You can be on podcast. You can be on SiriusXM. And hello, if you are watching us right now on the live stream that I just tweeted out, go subscribe, click like on the YouTube numbers. We got an email early this morning that the YouTube audience continues to skyrocket. We are going to continue to reach out to everyone everywhere so that you can find us across the entire media landscape. All right, we got a bunch of stories that we are tracking. Tomorrow is the primary in Wisconsin. Crazy pro-canceling of Thanksgiving Democrat Francesca Hong is favored to win. She now, of course, is saying that Thanksgiving is her favorite holiday. So she's very committed to her crazy perspectives. We got AOC saying, hey, maybe we were just a little bit crazy. Ha ha, laughs it off. We will talk about that. We got two awesome guests. Ron Johnson, senator from Wisconsin, who is now in possession of Dr. Anthony Fauci's cell phone, and he is beginning to uncover all sorts of interesting information there. We also have the man that I believe will be the next governor of Florida. I think Buck would sign off on that as well, as early voting has started in Florida. Byron Donalds, current congressman from South Florida, he will join us as well. And potentially we will be joined by Enos Cantor Freedom, who had made a lot of noise after we went off the air yesterday, as he, former first-round NBA draft pick, has declared for the WNBA alongside of Royce White, another former NBA draft pick. And this story just keeps getting crazier and crazier. Buck, first of all, how was your weekend? Did everything go well? Everything smooth in the South Florida world?
1: Well, thank you, Clay. That's very neighborly of you. Yes, it was a great weekend down here in South Florida. It's very quiet in Miami this time of year. A lot of people are gone. I'm here because I love Miami all the time. I'm not a fair weather Miami fan, but no, it's been great. I will say I enjoyed watching this morning, you know, the read in for the show. Sometimes I can't believe, because this is what I would do anyway, right? Isn't that I would be reading all the news all morning, even if we weren't doing this show. I know you feel the same way, although you read an old newspaper because, you know, old man gonna old man. But the AOC interview, I watched the whole thing. And for her to refer to woke 1.0, Clay, I find this fascinating. There's a real glimpse here into what the Democrats are going to try going forward. And I think that's absolutely worth talking about. But on the WNBA thing, this is really interesting, because you keep thinking that the apparatus of trans is going to find some, you know, some off-ramp or No, there's really no willingness at all, it seems, right now. I guess their plan, Clay, with Enos Cantor Freedom, and we should get into some of these details, is to just ignore him and say, well, no one in the league wants to draft him. Is that what they're going to do? Like, let's look at the next play here, because they have absolutely not been willing to say, like they do in tennis, we're going to check to see if you're actually a chick and only chicks should play against chicks. They won't do that.
0: Okay, so there's so many things going on here, Buck. First of all, I feel like we could do the whole show on the WNBA going over the woke waterfall. On Saturday afternoon, Sophie Cunningham, who came out a few weeks ago and said men should not be able to play in women's sports, not a particularly earth-shattering take.
1: And she's pretty and white and blonde.

0: went into the locker room. She was kicked out after they reviewed the play. I don't think it was remotely controversial that she was kicked out. And she said white privilege in a tweet complaining about the fact that she had been kicked out. All of the left-wing sports media lined up and basically just made themselves even more ridiculous than they already were. I grabbed this, Buck, because Sports Illustrated, which if you're around my age, your age, a lot of people who are older than us, if you're a sports fan going to the mailbox to get the weekly Sports Illustrated and see who was going to be on the cover and see what articles were going to be in the magazine, did they write about athletes that you liked? Did they write about teams that you liked? I mean, it was a super exciting experience. I couldn't wait as a young kid, run down, had a Sports Illustrated subscription, and oh my goodness, look at this, like, this guy's going to be on the cover. Saved magazines, that's how popular it was. Sometimes took covers, put them on the wall. All of you remember this, to say nothing of how much of a moment the Sports Illustrated swimsuit issue was back before the internet existed. Their headline on this, Buck, was Sophie Cunningham got a bitter taste of karma after drawing flagrant foul in Fever Sky game. Karma, they later changed the headline. Bitter taste of karma, of course, at least in the way that I read it and most people read it, was she came out against men and women's sports and then she got wrecked by a black player who tweeted white privilege. Imagine, it's easy to do, but Buck, if Sophie Cunningham, after she had gotten kicked out of a game for a foul, had tweeted black privilege, the world would have come undone. She probably would have been suspended for the rest of the season. Every person on the planet in woke left-wing sports media would have lost their minds. So that was Saturday. Friday, two different former first-round NBA draft picks declared themselves eligible for the WNBA draft. Enes Kanter-Freedom and Royce White, both of whom, again, were first-round NBA draft picks, both of whom are no longer in the NBA. And on Saturday morning, I woke up to the news that the WNBA had scheduled this week an emergency meeting to try and define what a woman is, because the players and coaches and some teams that have argued you are a woman if you decide to identify as a woman. If that is going to be the standard, then men are eligible. And so, Buck, you asked the question, which I think is a good one. I think the phrase that I have used is, I think Enes Kanter, with this move, has checkmated the WNBA. Because they really only have three options, as I see it, from a legal perspective. One, they say, well, he is not actually a woman. But if they say that, then they are acknowledging that they're able to determine who a woman is, which is a mess for them. Second option is they can allow men to play in the WNBA, which effectively destroys the entire WNBA because these women now make a lot of money, and so you would have a lot of people come in. Third option is they all agree that they will not draft him. But the problem with that is that's an antitrust violation, and he would be able to sue and argue that they had colluded against him, which would open the league up to a massive amount of damages.
1: Excuse me, lawyer. Excuse me, sir. Couldn't he also sue for discrimination as
0: probably
1: a woman?
0: Probably.
1: Right? Couldn't he sue the league for discriminating against him on the basis of perceived gender?
0: Yes. You know, I think he could, based on the fact that they haven't. But usually you can, and this gets into the legal weeds, you can triple sometimes antitrust damages depending on how you sue. And so this in and of itself is a recipe for disaster that the league has put itself in based on the fact that he has now officially declared for the WNBA draft. And so, Buck, I just think overall that this is a unmitigated disaster for the WNBA. Rush would have loved this story, Buck, because nobody liked pushing absurdity to its logical conclusion more than Rush did. And they do not have any ability here, in my opinion,

0: to get out of this. Now, this is a huge mess, and they have created it entirely of their own volition. What they should do, what the commissioner should do, is basically, Buck, the same thing that the WTA did, which is say men aren't allowed to compete in this sport. It is the WNBA for a reason. Women is defined as being women who are born as women at birth. And what's funny is when they founded the WNBA 30 years ago, Buck, I don't think they could have ever conceived that this would be as crazy as it is today, that they would ever be in a position where you could argue that using the term woman is not descriptive enough when it comes to eligibility standards. But when you have players and coaches coming out and saying a man who identifies as a woman is just as much of a woman as all of you out there listening right now that have been women your whole lives, this is where identity politics, broken brains, this is where ultimately it all leads. And I just think that we are in a spot where the WNBA has gone over the woke waterfall and they don't have good options now.
1: Okay, but so you laid out the options. I agree with you what the options are. Which option do you think the WNBA is going to pick? Because, you know, there are some true believers. It's very tough to know on this issue who just doesn't want to get screamed at by the lunatics, because there's a lot of that. And so they either cower or they go along. Who just wants to be a part of, like, the cool kid team on the left, doesn't really believe this, but they agree with them on everything else. And then who are the that guy who weighs 230 and is 6'4 and has, like, you know, a beard is actually a chick? It's tough to know who falls into what category here. But do you think there's any chance that they actually let Inez Kanter Freedom play? That's really where I'm going. Do you think that they just say, yeah, that's how committed we are, we'll let him play? Is there any chance in your mind they actually do that?
0: It is crazy. I don't know. I don't,
1: because they let them compete in the Olympics. We've seen the powerlifter. We've seen this happen.
0: Yeah, they've left all of the rational basis under which all of you out there with basic common sense would have behaved. And so I think there is a world where they try to redefine women based on estrogen levels in blood to try to argue that you have to be a woman. In order to classify as a woman, you have to have, and I don't even know what the biology is, right? Basically, you have to be pumping your body full of feminine.
1: That does nothing. That makes you, if you're a man who does that, it just makes you basically, like, grow breasts and makes you really depressed. It doesn't actually make you a woman, and it doesn't destroy the underlying musculature and bone structure and bone death. So there's the thing. You're not actually even going to be changing. Even if you did that, you wouldn't be dealing with the problem. You see what
0: I
1: mean?
0: Okay, I agree. But I'm trying to think like a crazy person, as these people are. The other thing, and I think this is actually even more alarming, is, Buck, they go back and they say, in order to qualify as a woman, you have to begin estrogen treatment before puberty, which actually encourages this diabolical treatment of young children. And what they're trying to argue, right, is when a 10-year-old comes in and says, I'm a girl in a boy's body, or I'm a boy in a girl's body, whatever the heck argument is, that we should start to restrict their natural hormones and puberty, and that they can then pump them full of all sorts of just ridiculousness when it comes to hormones. And so you would flood a boy with estrogen, or you would flood a young girl with testosterone, which is diabolical in my mind.
1: You know, all these people that will talk about, you know, microplastics, and they're worried about the long-term study for this, or big pharma or whatever.
0: Right.
1: You know how many really good long-term studies there are for giving kids huge doses of estrogen or testosterone to change their gender? Basically none. So,
0: Just basic common sense? If you think about, when your kids went through puberty, when you went through puberty, if it is the time when your bones grow the most, it is the time when you become a man or woman, the idea that we would stop that from happening and try to reverse it in the other direction, I mean, it is, to me, it is child abuse of an epic level that should be criminal, in my opinion. We'll take your calls on this. We'll continue to unpack one of the craziest woke stories we have ever seen. 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

0: Welcome back in here to Clay and Buck. Let's take a quick call here. Steve in Boston. Let's go, Steve. What do you got for us up in Boston?
1: Great show.
0: Thank you.
1: So I think a fourth option is basically when you come out and identify as a woman, you have to wait 6 months to a year. It just buys them more time.
2: Yeah, I don't think that. Thank you for the call. I agree with you that they are in a panic because Enos Kanter Freedom, I just posted his official making himself available for the 2027 WNBA draft on Twitter. He texted it to me. I think that they are going to panic. And again, all of these requirements, Buck, and I'll talk about the economic impact in a sec when we come back, but all of these requirements at their most basic level require that the WNBA define what a woman is. And the idea that we would have ever had to define what a woman is 30 some odd years ago when they came up with these definitions was crazy, but they have put themselves in this position.
0: Also, though, the WNBA, as I understand it, and you have told me, your expertise in the WNBA runs deeper than mine, a lot of lesbians, when did that become so enmeshed in the idea of trans?
2: That's a great question. You see what I'm saying? We'll talk about that when we come back, too.
0: Why are so many lesbians offended?
2: There's a bunch of gay people listening to us right now that do not subscribe to the trans agenda.
0: It happens often enough all over the country. Home break-ins. 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

0: And Buck, we are rolling through the Monday edition of the program. A lot of questions out there. Again, you go girl. Congratulations to Enos Kanter Freedom and to Royce White, two former first-round NBA draft picks who have declared for the WNBA draft. And I just posted the letter that Enos Kanter Freedom sent to the WNBA saying he fulfills the eligibility requirements. He's identifying as a woman, all of the particular league requirements in order to enter the WNBA draft. And Buck, we were talking about this off air. It used to be the case that WNBA players, okay, maybe they make $50K a year, maybe they make $60K a year. They weren't making very much money. But you asked a good question that I don't think a lot of people, and we're going to get to some of your calls, that I don't think a lot of people have thought through. Right now, if you're an NBA player, if you're one of the 500 or so best basketball players in the world, you make tens of millions of dollars. You become very, very wealthy. But if you are trying to make the NBA, they have a minor league called the G League. The average G League player makes $45,000 a year. So NBA star, you make millions of dollars a year, and you are largely set for life. But if you are not of that caliber of talent, you're just a little bit less, or you're trying to work your way into the NBA, they only pay you $45K a year. The average salary under the new collective bargaining agreement, thanks to Caitlin Clark, the salary cap is now $7 million for a WNBA team, and the average player can now make $500K a year. Let me ask you this. How many of you out there listening to us, 100% men, would raise your hands and say, yeah, I identify as a woman. If I, and as a result, you could 10X your salary. I think the economic realities are now starting to collide in the WNBA with, I mean, heck, guys are struggling on 45K. They can make 500K and dominate.
1: I would just point out, Clay, to the issue of how would they differentiate or how would they police this? It can't be, well, I don't believe that you think you're a woman because you don't have long hair and painted fingernails.
0: Correct.
1: It can't be these superficialities, because then you're opening yourself up to, well, is that all it requires? Or what are the rules? Like, they can't actually say, going back to Matt Walsh's very good documentary, they can't actually answer the question, what is a woman?
0: Yes.
1: Which means they leave it to the individual, because the moment they come up with any applicable definition, I would just note what the Women's Tennis Association has done. That is what should be done here, which is they just do a gender test.
0: Correct.
1: Are you male or female?
0: One time.
1: Gender test.
0: One time. That's all they have to do.
1: That's
0: pass it.
1: It
0: once and you're eligible.
1: Yeah. XXXY, just like the clothing brand. That's all. You got to do that. And that's the whole thing. Anything other than that, Clay, and you open yourself up to endless further headaches. So this is Enos Kanter Freedom could play without long hair, without taking hormones, without doing anything. He can just be like, I'm a woman, let's go.
0: Yes.
1: Now, who is the I can't remember the guy's name. He was
0: Zuby.
1: I think he wasn't American.
0: Zuby.
1: He might have been British.
0: Who?
1: Zuby. Yeah.
0: Yeah,
1: Zuby,
0: he broke
1: the British,
0: all the women's weightlifting records, and identified as a woman and said, I am now the strongest woman that has ever lived. Because to a large extent, that's all that's required. And look, I mean, we got a bunch of callers who want to weigh in, but this is why I say the WNBA is in a tough spot. Because in identifying what women are to exclude Enos Kanter, they will have to acknowledge that they can in some way define what a woman is. And this is so ridiculous that we are here. But it's kind of amazing, too. And it's also something that is cutting through the noise. We were talking about it. Every time we talk about this, the YouTube numbers are through the roof. Buck, we have sold. You can buy Nashville Balls gear at XXXY. You can go to my Twitter feed. We sold over $50,000 in Nashville Balls t-shirts at XXXY. By the way, XXXY, Jennifer Say's brand, I'm an investor in the brand, small part of it. It's going to be the biggest, best months that they have ever had. It's the only apparel company that says men shouldn't be able to compete as women. Every other athletic apparel that you are buying, they have done, like Nike did that ridiculous thing with the, what's the chick's name? The Dylan Mulvaney. They put her in a, put him in a sports bra and was like, hey, I'm a girl. Go buy a sports bra.
1: I would also point out,
0: crazy.
1: There's an important, I know we got a lot of calls. We should get to them because people are fired up about this. But Clay, there's a corollary or there's a flip side to the coin of men shouldn't play in women's sports, comma. That's why we are defending women's athletics. You cannot defend women's athletics without drawing this line.
0: Correct.
1: It's like saying I have a country with no borders. Anyone can come or go. Well, you don't have a country anymore. If you are not willing to draw this line, you are not willing to say that there is such a thing as women's sports that is important, that should be defended, that should be respected. And it is actually the people who are willing to draw that line who are showing respect to female athletic achievement, to what they've done, the hours and hours, countless hours put in, the excellence of their athleticism. I think that's an important part of this. That it's not just about keeping, you know, Macho Man Randy Savage from spiking the volleyball right into your teenage girl's face. Yes, that's important too. We all see that. It's also about defending women's achievements in athletics, which completely gets maligned and destroyed by this whole thing.
0: Exactly. Because if you had unisex, there would be no women who would make any teams at all. And Ron in Augusta, Georgia, firing away in that direction. Ron, what you got for us?
2: Yeah, guys, this might be just an oversimplistic way of solving the problem, but it would help get the league out of the era of biology and sciences and let economics take over. Instead of having men's and women's professional basketball, eliminate that title and just make it the basketball association and let them
0: that's the NBA.
2: Decide on who's going to get hired and who's not going to get hired. And I think eventually they'll find out economics will win, the fans will win, and this problem can be kicked down the road just a little further. It's ridiculous we spend this much time arguing over these. And to me, it goes back to the bigger picture of this is just background noise to take people away from the real issues we're facing. That's my big point, guys. I appreciate it.
0: I disagree on that because I think this is the essence of what Democrats believe. They are willing to lie to you about men becoming women. If they were not willing, if this wasn't foundational to their worldview, they would just say, you know what, you're right. The WNBA is just going to be women. Instead of saying, that, you know how they argue, Buck? They say two things. One, this doesn't happen very often. Know what? Murder, statistically, doesn't happen that often, right? Relative to non-murders. Like, you would never say in your community, if one person gets murdered, you would never say, well, this is not, we shouldn't investigate. We shouldn't try to figure out who the culprit is here. We shouldn't investigate this at all. One murder in your community is too many. So no one ever says, oh, you know, there's not that much actual robbery going on. You're probably going to be able to get money out of the ATM without getting mugged. I don't know why you would even report it. Right? Like, this is crazy. And then the second one they say is, it doesn't happen that often. Then they say, well, there's more important things. Okay. Well,
1: or like, why are you so focused on it is the thing. Yeah, then you're the problem we're talking about.
0: Why do you care? I mean, because basic rules matter to me. And if you lie to me, I can't trust you on anything else. That to me is why they're in a tough spot.
1: Yeah. This reminds me of like arguing with some crazy ex-girlfriends where they're like, Why do you want to do this thing? I'm like, well, why do you want to do this thing? Like, why do you want to go to this place? You know, we're having a conversation about something. Don't tell me that we shouldn't be having the conversation about the thing that you forced.
0: Yes. Well, yes. Good luck with that. It's probably your tone when you're having that conversation.
1: Oh, it's definitely my tone.
0: Yeah. It's not what you said. It's the way you said. It's a tone.
1: Always. I know.
0: Has any man ever won a tone argument, by the way, with a woman? This is like the women's coup de grace. It's like their trump card. They go to tone. Have you ever heard of a man who was like, it's not what you said, it's the tone you used while you said
1: I'm
0: it.
1: Tell
0: a
1: you
0: woman
1: something.
0: Be like, you know what, you're right, my tone was wrong.
1: I've yet to find that in especially a contentious argument between a man and a woman who are in a romantic relationship, husband or otherwise, I have never found that there is a tone of voice you can use that is safe. Whatever
0: accurate.
1: If you go too neutral, like, perhaps we can talk. Then why are you being so weird? If you get aggressive, obviously, it's like, come on now. Then you're being aggressive. And if you go too nice, you know what you're being, Clay?
0: Patronizing.
1: Condescending, patronizing. Yep.
0: You know, also, it's amazing. Can you just calm down? Doesn't work very well.
1: Tell them to calm down. The wives love it, guys. Just tell them when you're in a heated argument, just look at them and just say, calm down, just like that. And make kind of a face when you do it. They love that.
0: It really works well. Steve in Oklahoma. Steve, what you got for us?
3: Hey, let's go Nashville Balls.
0: Amen.
3: I think that the WNBA is, if they let men play, you're taking away a spot from a biological woman. But men would find it humorous to be watching a bunch of transgender men play. And
0: amen.
3: That's what it would
0: become. This is a funny argument, Steve. I actually think, arguably, letting dudes in the WNBA would skyrocket ratings, Buck.
1: No question. For a while, yeah.
0: I mean, wouldn't you watch? Like, if you found out there were two guys that were going to play in a WNBA game, even if you put them in a wig, it's an obvious ridiculous. Enos Kanter is, I don't know, 40 years old, roughly. Somebody can look up his actual age, you know, 38, whatever he is. Buck, he would score 100 points in a WNBA game. He would score every single time down the court. He would Wilt Chamberlain the WNBA. I mean, he would be utterly unstoppable. He would have 100% field goal percentage. He would dunk on these girls like crazy.
1: No, he would miss a few shots.
0: Rebound.
1: He wouldn't have 100%. He'd miss a layup.
0: He would dunk every time. I don't think he would. Right. I don't think he would have to do anything other than dunk or shoot layups. They can't play above the rim. Like, he's 7 feet tall. If you get him the ball in the paint, he would either, they would have to tackle him, or he might miss some free
1: throws. Well, they would do the clothesline like they did to Sophie Cunningham. They'd clothesline him.
0: And then they would say it's white privilege, even though he's not white. Rick in Detroit.
4: That the league officials has with the WNBA, it's not so much about biology and allowing transgender men who identify as women to play in the sport, because the challenge they have is a large percentage of employees and members within their organization already see themselves as gay and lesbian. So there are women out there who think that are women biologically, but they identify as men. So, you know, they're on the verge of becoming a freak show, like the Maury Povich of, just kind of craziness. They already have a product that people don't watch, and it's just going to get more weird. So that's my comment. I'd love to hear your thoughts.
0: Well, look, I think the more interesting question, and I will actually open phone lines for this. We've got a couple of guests. Ron Johnson is going to join us, obviously our buddy Wisconsin senator. I want to hear what he has to say about Francesca Hong. In addition to the Fauci situation, they have Fauci's phone has been taken, and they're reviewing it. And then Byron Donald's going to join us. I know he's going to have a take on this. He's a monster sports fan as well. But I do think for the gay community, Buck, a lot of people out there who are gay and lesbian are looking around and saying, we are nothing like people who are this militantly trans. There is a big difference between gay rights, candidly, and, hey, your 8-year-old should get pumped full of hormones. Hey, your 12-year-old should get her boobs chopped off. Hey, your 14-year-old should consider getting his penis removed. Gay people think this is crazy, too. And so I think there's a bit of an unholy alliance from a lot of people. I'll open up phone lines. We got a lot of gay listeners. 800-282-2882. I think this is a conversation that gay people have to be having regularly in their circles, too, where they say, wait a minute, this whole LGBTQ, you know, IJK, LMNOP, like, there's a big difference between a militant trans community and an average gay person.
1: Well, I'd also ask, and I'm sure we have some lesbian listeners, I'd be curious, because the same way that, you know, when I'm told as a man that a man who says he's a woman, that is not going to be sexually appealing to me. I'm not going to accept that. That's, you know, I'm heterosexual. Do lesbians, when a man says he's a woman, are they attracted to the man who says he's a woman? No. I would assume that they do not accept that. Do they accept that? Because then that would be heterosexual. You see what I'm saying? Or am I, have I gone too deep into the
0: I don't think this is crazy at all. I think that there is an unholy alliance that does no longer exist here between gays and trans community. And I think all of that conversation has to be taking place on a regular basis.
1: Would a lesbian be attracted to a trans woman? Because why not then just be attracted to men? You see what I'm saying?
0: Yeah,
1: I'm trying to follow this.
0: All the gender
1: logic.
0: Politics here get confusing. It reminds me of back in the day. I think I've used this analogy, Buck, when we used to have to get up in front of the class and diagram sentences, and you would have all these different lines coming down, and eventually, like, it's all, like, I don't even understand where all the lines are going now. Some of the language I can't keep track of. I can't even imagine if you're 60 or 70 years old how crazy all this sounds. It sounds crazy to us.
1: All right, let's bring this back into something that's very real, very much in this current moment, which is saving as many babies as possible. And preborn is out there doing this because, as you know, there's still far too much abortion in this country. And laws in a lot of states are incredibly permissive. Even after Roe v. Wade was overturned, preborn isn't waiting for more hearts and minds to change in these states to change these laws. They're saving lives right now. They do this by welcoming moms into their clinics and giving them a free ultrasound. And then if mom chooses life, which over 80% of the time she does after that free ultrasound, they'll stay with that mom to help her, giving her material assistance, emotional support, you name it, for 2 years after the birth of the baby. 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
19: Every hunter knows that the wilderness is full of surprises. 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
20: It never made sense what law enforcement was saying to us. How could she have just gone down there and accidentally died? 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
21: All theories are out there, you know, everything from murder to UFOs to Bigfoot.
19: This season on Blood Trails, we're following the trail of seven cases that start in the field and end in the shadows, where missing persons reports, half-buried evidence, and whispered suspicions blur the line between hunting story and homicide.
22: I just instantly started freaking out, yelling to the world, what's going on? I yelled, help. I mean, I'm out in the middle of nowhere. 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
19: From the frozen woods of Maine to the mountains of Montana, from an archery opener gone wrong in Wisconsin to a father's last walk through the Minnesota deer woods, each story begins with a hunter stepping into the wild, but not all of them come back.
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0: Second hour of Clay and Buck kicks off right now. We are joined by Senator Ron Johnson of Wisconsin, which is in the headlines a lot these days because of some election stuff going on. Senator, appreciate seeing you, sir. Nice schooner in the background of your shot, I might say. A three-masted ship. Excellent. Thank you for being here. You have some news to break with us, as I understand it. Let's start with that. Tell everybody what the breaking news is.
1: I think you're aware of the fact that Senator Paul and I got possession of Anthony Fauci's cell phone. My staff has now downloaded that into a searchable form. We found out that there are about 34,000 texts dating from about 2014 to within a few days of when he resigned from the NIH. 522 voicemail messages, but we're going to go cooperatively through those. We're going to protect people's personal information, including Fauci's, you know, just release the information relevant to public health policy. But it's odd in these text messages. They're all but three are just assigned to a phone number. You know, only had three contacts. So that certainly indicates some deletions, but here's the news. And we're going to do this. We're going to figure out some strategy for going through this volume of information and releasing relevant information as soon as we possibly can. But this piece of information I had released today because it impacts public safety, it impacts informed consent. So this is an email chain between Anthony Fauci, CDC Director Walensky, and Surgeon General Murphy. This is on January 25th and 26th, 2021. A little more than a month after the emergency use authorization on the mRNA injections. In the middle of the chain, Dr. Fauci writes, and this is all about the COVID injection as relates to pregnancy. So in the middle of the chain, Dr. Fauci writes, I asked around a bit more, and another issue came up that you need to be aware of, period. Since many people have significant cytokine storm and fever after the second dose, this theoretically could be associated with miscarriage in the first trimester. Now, I've never heard public officials talk about significant cytokine storms after the second dose. And all we heard from public officials is that this was perfectly safe for pregnancy. Let me go on a little bit more. In June of 2021, Tom Shinbakuro, he was the man in charge of safety surveillance systems for CDC, published a grossly misleading paper in the New England Journal of Medicine, where they looked at 827 confirmed pregnancies. 700 of those pregnancies, the women got their COVID injection in the third trimester after 28 weeks. Of those 827, 104 suffered a spontaneous abortion or a miscarriage. The problem with those stats is they took the 104

0: This is a bombshell, but so is my report that Peter Marks knew about these things. So, no, this has been known. I mean, Dr. James Thorpe wrote about that grossly misleading study by Tom Shinbakuro from in June of 2021. So this information has been out there. It's just been hidden and suppressed. Like my study or my report that showed Peter Marks knew full well about their algorithms going to hide safety signals, and senior FDA officials saw dozens of safety signals, including sudden cardiac death, pulmonary infarction, which Anthony Fauci suffered from in June of 2021. So again, I can't tell you what else is going to be revealed in these 34,000 texts, but my guess there's going to be an awful lot of it. They didn't make it easy for us by basically deleting his contact list, so we're going to have to track down all those phone numbers, again, protect people's personal information, that type of thing. But, no, I think this is a bombshell. It'll be real interesting to see whether the legacy media covers this one.
1: Well, they definitely won't, I think, Senator Johnson, but that doesn't mean that this isn't critical information for everyone to get out there, so we appreciate what you're doing. I do have to ask, we have the Trump administration in charge. We have Trump appointees running federal agencies, including CDC and NIH. I keep pounding on this drum, and I don't know why it doesn't get picked up more elsewhere, more interest in this. Why aren't those bodies, I know this is breaking news, but it's not just on this issue, on a whole range of things from COVID, given what all the attention Fauci has gotten recently as well. Where's the CDC coming out to say, we've really looked at the data, this policy was wrong? Where's the NIH under the Trump administration coming out to say that forced policies of vaccination and coercion to make people vaccinate for, you know, mRNA vaccines, et cetera, was a terrible policy and we should not do that again? I am not aware of that from these agencies. And the Trump administration, Trump is in charge. What is going on here?
0: Well, I think two things. First of all, you have to understand the most of the individuals still in those agencies are holdovers. They're career bureaucrats. They were responsible for this. They're the ones that misled the American public. You know, we're starting to do our investigation. We're starting to interview people like Tom Shinbakuro. Completely unrepentant. I mean, there's no evidence you can show him that is obviously screaming safety signal that he'll admit was a safety signal. So again, you've got so many people in those agencies undermining what Robert F. Kennedy Jr. is trying to accomplish. Let's face it, they blew up the ACIP committee, which was really handpicked by Bobby Kennedy to look at these things carefully. The other thing I just have to say, I'm sad to say this, because I'm a huge President Trump supporter. He is doing things that nobody else would do that have to be done. But on this one issue, I think President Trump has a huge blind spot. Again, I was supportive of Operation Warp Speed, anything to end the pandemic. So again, that was an accomplishment to speed something to approval. The problem was there was no honest follow-up. Once he left office and the Faucis completely took control, Biden wanted to mandate this. Trump never would have mandated these injections. But again, President Trump is pretty proud of Operation Warp Speed. He wants to believe that millions of people are saved from this injection. Listen, I think lives probably were saved, particularly for elderly. You might have had severity of symptoms reduced. But the blind spot is on the injection injuries, the people that died from these injections. I mean, Rasmussen has a poll out there. 24% of Americans believe they know somebody who was killed by the COVID injection. That's not news. We see VSAT, 25% of Americans suffered, you know, couldn't go to work, couldn't go to school. 8% sought medical care. I mean, even right now, you've got the new Moderna mRNA flu vaccine, right? They're saying, oh, it's safe because it only has 2.7% severe adverse events versus the normal flu shot at 2.6. You know, someday when we have enough time, we need to talk about relative risk versus absolute risk. I would say 2.7% serious adverse event, which is, by the way, is death or a condition that could lead to immediate death or permanent disability or birth defect. That's what serious adverse events are. And with the current flu shot and now the new mRNA, you have a 2.7% serious adverse event rate. But again, you've got the people who just worship the altar of vaccines as a religion. They just won't tell people the truth. So I'm not anti-vax. I'm pro-informed consent. This release today of Fauci's emails hopefully underscores in fully informed consent. Pregnant women need to understand what Fauci knew as early as January of 2021.
2: We're talking to Senator Ron Johnson of Wisconsin. I want to get your thoughts.

0: thoughts on two additional things. I'm going to give them both to you. Do you believe, I know that he has been referred for taking the Fifth Amendment, that Fauci will be indicted or charged with any crime related to COVID? Question one. Question two, I want to give you an opportunity to tell us what you think of Francesca Hong, who is the leading Democrat candidate for governor in your state with the primary happening tomorrow.
1: Well, first, I hope Todd Blanche takes the referral seriously and indicts him for contempt of Congress. He clearly was in contempt of Congress, our committee, our investigation, but more importantly, contempt of the American people. There are so many unanswered questions, legitimate questions that deserve answers. Some of those only Anthony Fauci can answer. And he claimed that he's not afraid of congressional oversight. He'll go before any committee. He's got nothing to hide. Well, obviously, he had at least 111 things to hide. So that's Anthony Fauci. You know, we've got the Florida AG looking at state charges. We've got Coach Tuberville, probably the next governor of Alabama, said he'd like to make sure that Anthony Fauci spends every day of his life in court. So there may be some state charges as well. In terms of Francesca Hong, it's troubling. You know, she probably will win the primary because the rest of the Democrat primary candidates flamed out. She'll be facing Tom Tiffany. He'd be a fabulous governor. But I don't take joy in the fact that she might be an easier candidate to beat, or El Sayed, or you know, all these other Democrat socialists, these radical leftists. It's a very bad sign. You know, Democrats used to pretend they weren't radical leftist socialists. Now they're out of the closet. Now they're in your face. This is what they're promoting, and I blame our media and our education system for not properly educating and informing Americans, particularly young people, of how socialism, communism, it fails every time, destroys economies, destroys nations, produces dictatorial tyrannies that murder tens of millions of people. This is not a good sign for America. These people can openly run as radical left socialists.
2: Senator Ron Johnson, appreciate you, sir. Thank you for being with us.
1: Have a great day. Thanks for having me on.
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26: You are not going to want to miss this. 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And Amanda Knox joins Bobby Cass to talk about surviving prison and life nearly 20 years after being wrongfully accused.
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0: Welcome back in here to Clay and Buck. Clay, what have you got for us? Clay's mic is Clay. It's all right. Clay was getting a visit from his boy. We're just talking to Nash, who was the third in line there. We're talking about the various members of the Travis household. You know, I'm a middle child. Carrie's a middle child. Both second of four. And we were saying how at least middle child is I find very chill. That's the very mellow. That's when you got to be just like a peacemaker. You know, the youngest can get picked on by the, but also gets a lot of doting stuff from the parents. You know, what's your take on that, Clay?
1: Well, that, I don't know how much of that was heard. But my sixth grader just finished his first day of school. It was a half day. So I was having him run through how the first day went. He gave it an 8.5 out of 10, which I think is pretty good for a kid.
0: That's
1: going
0: a great
1: back to
0: first day. I feel like
1: summer.
0: Most of my first days of school were like a solid 6.
1: Yeah, so he was a really good mood. We're breaking down everything about the school, teachers. He said the only thing flawed was he accidentally got off the bus and went into the high school instead of the middle school. Which is kind of funny. First day of the new school.
0: Do you remember when you were in sixth grade, like the high schoolers looked like 8-foot-tall barbarians, you know?
1: Well, he said he walked in and all the kids looked like giants, and he was like, what is going on? It's the first day at a new school. The high school and the middle school are side by side. So one of the kids came up to him and was like, hey, I think, you know, you probably meant to go to the middle school. So a little bit of an error there on the first day, but sounds like it went really, really well. By the way, Ron Johnson, that story, Buck, about them getting access to Anthony Fauci's phone, there being 34,000 texts, 522 voicemails, I would just come back to this again. The arrogance to keep a diary on a federal employee's computer, right? So it's the property of the government. Also to use a cell phone that the government gave him, which makes everything that he did on the cell phone discoverable. All of this is super dumb. Like, yes. Let me just say this for anybody out there.
0: Dumb or arrogant. I would put them both in the mix.
1: Both. I mean, let me give advice to everybody out there. You should have an email address that is private for your private life. You should not be using your government email to conduct private life. It's discoverable. It's also work product. It's crazy. Also, get a cell phone. Get your own cell phone. This is crazy, the number of times that people are using government or company cell phones. You shouldn't be, if you're allowing them to pay your cell phone bill, you are potentially creating huge messes for yourself. Pay your own cell phone bill. It doesn't cost very much. I have one cell phone. I do everything on it, but it's mine. Can't be taken by the company. I mean, all this is crazy. It is arrogance. I think you're right. But it's also really dumb because he was making so much money. He could have easily had his own laptop, his own email addresses, his own cell phone, and he didn't. And it's just downright moronic. And so as a result, he's paying thousands of dollars for lawyers. I want to tell you about something that's going on right now. And I know we have a big audience of people out there. The situation in Spokane, we got a big audience in Spokane. It looks like there was arson involved. 921 structures have been damaged or destroyed in Spokane. 700 plus confirmed destroyed. Officials warning the final count could hit 1,100. 65,000 people evacuated. 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
15: In the NFL, quarterback Teddy Bridgewater is retiring again at age 33. The Lions wasted no time in finding Jared Goff's backup, signing Josh Dobbs to a one-year deal. Dobbs backed up Drake May last year in New England. The Lions will be his seventh NFL team. In baseball, A's shortstop Jacob Wilson set the Major League Baseball record for his position, playing in his 111th errorless game. The A's beat the Red Sox for the second straight day to take the series. The Phillies' Kyle Schwarber snapped a 17-game homerless streak and hit two yesterday to tie Yordan Alvarez for the lead with 35 homers on the season. And in the WNBA, Minnesota Lynx guard Kayla McBride broke the league's single-game record for three-pointers yesterday with 10, finishing with a career-high 43 points, helping her team with a 103-90 win over Dallas. 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
16: John Polk was my nemesis. I knew in order to live a rich and fulfilling life, one where I was equal under the law and could be happy and fulfilled, I needed to defeat the message that John Polk was peddling.
17: I'm John Polk. For years, I was the poster boy of the conversion therapy movement, the ex-gay who married an ex-lesbian and traveled the world telling my story of how I changed my sexuality from gay to straight. I wore the label of ex-gay with pride. That was all until, well, we'll get to that part.
16: 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He evokes a reaction. He did with me.
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16: I hated him. I hated John Polk because he was very good at what he did.
17: 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And as I look too, at the harm I did from within it. 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

0: Welcome back in, Clay and Buck. We are waiting on our friend Byron Donalds running for governor down in Florida next week, I believe, is Tuesday of next week, the Florida primary. Buck, does that square with your understanding? We got so many primary season going on. Tomorrow is the Wisconsin primary. You just heard us talking about that with Ron Johnson, senator from Wisconsin, as well as what he says is data he's uncovered from Dr. Anthony Fauci's phone, which suggests that miscarriages from individuals out there who got the COVID shot were actually far more common than the data has been shared to show so far. Again, that's according to Ron Johnson. He has that data. He said they're putting out the release along with Rand Paul. He said it was breaking news for us. I don't think that release is out yet. We're joined now by Byron Donalds, the man we believe will be the next governor from Florida. We got a bunch to get into with you, Byron. Appreciate you making the time for us. I want to hit you with this because this news just came down. I know you are, like me, and maybe like Buck a little bit, excited for football season to soon be back. The Midwesterner is reporting that Abdul El-Sayed, who is the nominee in Michigan for the Democrat Party, he says that football is racist, sexist, homophobic, and filled with toxic masculinity in a 2021 piece that he wrote online. You're a big football guy. What would your response be to this guy who's supposed to be this avatar for Democrats reaching out to men who says football is toxically masculine, racist, sexist, and homophobic?
1: I would say that he's soft. And I would tell the men in the state of Michigan, this is why you cannot elect morons and fools like this El-Sayed guy. I mean, look, the Democrats are trying to, of course, they want some guy who could put on a T-shirt and go out there. But the truth is, he doesn't even just believe in basic American culture. And you don't even need his old article from 2021 to know that. Just pay attention to the campaign and what he's been doing the last several years. I mean, enough of this stuff. We can't elect people who just basically are deriding American culture. And football is a part of American culture. You can't have that stuff. It's why people are so frustrated with elected officials in Washington, D.C. not getting the job done for the American people, because they promise you one campaigns. They sound very moderate and common sense, and then they get to D.C. and they're radicals and they're crazy. And so it's time for Michigan to stand up. You can't have a guy talk about football like that. Didn't he go to Michigan? I think he went to Michigan, and he was talking about how he loved the Wolverines when they won on Saturday. But this is what he thinks of American football. I mean, that just demonstrates to you the lack of common sense a guy like this has. He needs to be defeated this November.
2: Byron, appreciate you being with us. And of course, I'm a Floridian, so I am hoping for only the best things for this state, and that you, as the very likely next governor, are going to do an excellent job. As you know, you've got you're following on to a very strong act here. Ron DeSantis has done a phenomenal job overall with the state of Florida, and you're taking over a Florida, or you would be rather taking over a Florida that will be in a position to be a national leader on a whole range of issues, whether it's low taxes or business growth and investment, a whole bunch of things, basic constitutional freedom. But to that end, as you know, affordability is a huge buzzword right now going into the midterms. It certainly is going to matter in your race as well. What do you think are some of the actions? I mean, as governor, you'd be in a position certainly to help affordability or help address economic issues for the state of Florida. That can be something of an exemplar for the rest of the country. What are you going to do to help so that people, or what would you do so that people can pay their bills?
1: Property insurance state. We want to reform the regulatory side of our insurance markets here in Florida. Push down costs another 20% to 20%. By the way, guys, a person running for government that actually worked in this world, 17 years in the financial industry. And when I was in the Florida House, I chaired the...
2: Oh, hold on, guys. Guys, Byron, governor. No, we're going to have you call back. We have a better connection because nobody can hear what you're saying. So we're going to come back. Guys, reach out to Byron. Let's wait till we have a solid connection, because if I can't hear him, I know nobody on the radio can hear him. So unfortunately, we got to reconnect on that. But Clay, that affordability issue, that's what AOC, you know, I want to talk about that AOC interview coming up here in the next hour. That was what she was all about, because I understand people can say, we get this from our side. People go, oh, you know, on for AOC, for example, she's so dumb and she doesn't. If she puts on a smile and she says the right things to people who have less than $500 saved up for an emergency, who have seen grocery prices go up 30% overall in 6 years, housing prices up 50-60% in 6 years, you know, you go down this list, it starts to be compelling to that middle swath of the voters who are up for grabs one way or the other. And I worry about that. Republicans need to have sound messaging on this. And unfortunately, the stock market's really high is not going to cut it. We have to have more than that.
0: Yeah, look, I think that the challenge here is the AOCs of the world are very good at, I think Byron Donaldson on it well with why I think people might say, okay, why does it matter that Abdul El-Sayed says that football is toxically masculine, racist, sexist, and misogynistic. In general, he is trying to sell himself as a moderate. He's trying to say, oh, I'm a big University of Michigan football fan. And then you go back and look, and he's actually not connected in any more kind of rational, normal way in general. And so I do think that all of that is emblematic of their inability to kind of normally connect, and they just lie, right? They just flat out lie. They act like they're moderate, and then they actually have all these radical opinions. And I do think that they're going to try to say that in Florida.
2: Well, this is also where it's a very limited window, when you're talking about, say, an AOC of people. It's recent enough that people care. A lot of people in politics change their minds all the time about a lot of things. I mean, we've got a vice president right now for Trump who was very anti-Trump in 2016. He's explained why he's come around, and obviously Trump, you know, has full faith in him. That's why he's the vice president. But I'm just saying, playing clips of AOC or any progressive Democrat, any left-wing commie Democrat out there right now saying something insane from an election cycle ago, Clay, I just don't think it really cuts through the noise. People just pay attention to what is being said now, for the most part. And I mean, there are some outliers. I mean, I think Kamala, what was the Kamala quote exactly when she was running? It was that she wanted surgery for illegal, she wanted trans, taxpayer-funded trans surgery for illegal aliens.
0: Correct.
2: And that sounds like something made up by Republican consultants to attack somebody. Like, that sounds like the best. And it was true. Unless you say something like that, I will say the I hate Thanksgiving or I want to cancel Thanksgiving for the Wisconsin gubernatorial candidate Hong. That's a tough one, Clay. You'll notice totally. Now she doesn't just repudiate that. She loves Thanksgiving.
0: Well, I also think, Buck, it comes back to my advice for candidates in general. Just be normal. JBN. Just be normal. I don't think there are normal Democrats. I think that is the challenge that we face, is even guys like Abdul El-Sayed, that they try to say, oh, this is the guy who's going to connect with men. They end up with James Tallarico. They end up with Abdul El-Sayed. They end up with Graham Plattner, who gets replaced by Troy Jackson. And we find out that Troy Jackson had multiple kids with his second cousin. And you're just looking around saying, who is just a normal guy in the Democrat Party? This is why the Democrat Party for men has a 20% approval rating. Now, the challenge is there are a lot of men out there that just don't decide to go vote, right? They just aren't willing. They feel like politics has left them behind. I just saw this number come down. People say, oh, my vote doesn't matter. They have just finally done the recount and finished the overall look at the, remember the Indiana Senate when Trump went after some of the senators who refused in the state Senate to redistrict? Buck, that vote just got finalized. I saw James Blair retweet this. Came down to 3 votes. The candidate that Trump supported got 6,332 votes. The candidate that refused to redistrict got 6,329 votes. You think there might be a few people that thought they were going to go vote that day and then said, oh, it doesn't matter. My vote doesn't count in the grand scheme of things. Who cares? It's not going to matter. I mean, 3 votes. And that could be significant in terms of the trajectory of the Indiana State Senate, because they're eventually going to have to make a decision when it comes to redistricting. And now the senators are in there and are going to redistrict. We'll probably get Byron Donalds back on the program here in a little bit. He was on the interstate in the panhandle, God's country, in Florida, they let us know. So we will get him back, try to talk to him here a little bit later when he has a better signal. But, Buck, you got us.
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0: Welcome back in, Clay and Buck. A bunch of moving parts out there. We're scheduled to have Byron Donalds join us now in the next hour. Hopefully we'll get better audio there. We got a bunch of calls, bunch of talkbacks. Light 'em up, Linda. Oh, boy. Light 'em up, Linda. Buck and I both think Byron Donalds is going to be the next governor of Florida. You're fired up because you don't think so.
1: Yeah, he's not going to be the next governor of Florida. It's going to be Jay Collins. I live here. I've been here for a long time. Buck, you just moved here, so you don't know the history of Florida. We don't want Byron Donalds. He may be good in Washington, but he's not good for governor of Florida.
0: Light him up, Linda. Where are you? Where are you?
2: I didn't know that I was going to get lit up by Light him up, Linda.
0: Teed off on you here. Linda, what part of Florida are you in again?
1: Orlando, Seminole County.
0: Okay, light him up, Linda. I will put a, I'll put a meal on the line with you. I'll be in Orlando at some point, probably in the next year or two. I got kids. We'll be at Universal Studios or something. I will take you out for a steak dinner if Byron Donalds is not the governor of Florida. You will have to call in. So I will take you out for dinner. You will have to call in and you will have to say to Buck, you know what, Buck, you're new to the state, but I'm giving you the light 'em up, Linda, seal of approval because you better deduced Florida voting patterns than I did, longtime resident.
1: Yeah, you need to do your homework on Byron Donalds. It's Jay Collins, our lieutenant.
2: Wait, why me? Clay's the one who said it's like 99% Byron Donalds. Why am I? And Clay owns property here. Why am I getting the heat?
0: You should be mad at Buck. Yell at him some more.
1: Clay lives in Tennessee. He don't have a vote here. Wow. He don't live here. He just visits. Yeah. It's you that
2: he's just up there playing his banjo in Nashville, not a care in the world.
1: Linda, we got your own problems in Tennessee. We got our problems here in Florida. And Byron Donalds, he's just going to make more problems. He is not going to follow DeSantis's lead. I promise you that. It's not. It's Jay
0: Collins. So wait, did we make a bet or not, Linda?
1: Make a bet for sure. We'll make a bet.
0: Okay, owe you, Linda, a steak dinner. If Byron Donalds wins governor the day after the election, because I think he's going to win, I'm very confident, the day after the governor's race, you call in and you will apologize to Buck, and you guys will make up.
1: Oh, I'll apologize to Buck. But here's the thing. What I won't apologize for is the fact that I do not want Byron Donalds as my governor, and I am voting Jay Collins. And I know a lot of my friends that are voting for Jay Collins, and Jay Collins is the man. And here's the thing. Let's revisit this, Clay, in a year. When Byron Donalds takes Florida down the wrong path and turns it purple. Let's make that bet.
0: We got a lot of bets going on here. Thank you for calling in, Linda.
2: I got lit up like a drug boat in the Caribbean there. That was rough.
0: Man, I felt like I was floating around out there in the ocean trying to wait for help, and Linda just flew right over. Actually, it's more you. It's like you were clinging to the refuge of Buck Island, and Linda just came by, and you were waving, asking for help, and she just zoomed in and took you out.
2: Yeah, like a U-boat machine gunning the survivors after bringing down a cargo vessel or something. That was rough.
0: I do love the passion. Light 'em up, Linda. What does she sleep, like 2.5 hours a night? She is on, like, she's like Trump. She's just always ready to go. Brad in Roanoke, Virginia. Beautiful area, Roanoke. What you got for us, Brad?
3: Hey, thanks for taking the call. Just wanted to throw this out there, see what you guys thought, because of the absurdity with the WNBA. What if they say, sure, Royce, sure, Enos, you can try out, and then after tryouts they say, you didn't meet our standards, take a hike?
0: Thank you for the call. I don't think there's going to be a way to argue that guys who are the best basketball player, the first round NBA draft picks, will be the greatest players in the history of women's basketball. I'm not kidding. Both of these guys playing in a game at their current age could score 100 points. That they could wilt Chamberlain the WNBA almost overnight. So I don't think that's the standard. Again, do they do blood testing? Do they argue about estrogen levels? Do they try to get super scientific? Ooh. I could see that being a debate that they try to follow.
2: To be fair to the caller, though, couldn't they just ignore the candidacy of these candidates and just say, because isn't it just they get to pick who they want to pick to show up?
0: I think it would be virtually impossible to argue that they did not collude if he is eligible for the draft. I think it would be virtually impossible to argue that this is not an antitrust violation, because I don't think there's any way to argue that he's not one of the best players available that has declared for the draft.
2: Couldn't they just argue that? Isn't it in the eye of the beholder?
0: They could argue it. I think it would be hard to for them.
2: Clay, they're arguing that men and women don't have penises and vaginas. Like, I'm not sure this is the craziest argument they'd be making.
0: No, but I think a court would look at it and say, I think they're going to have to try to figure out a way that he's not eligible as opposed to let him go through the full draft and not be drafted. Remember, whether you like him or not, this is what Colin Kaepernick sued under and actually got a settlement from the NFL because he said, look, I'm good enough to play. And he sued and the NFL settled it. Let's see, quickly. Harry, you agree with me. Tarpon Springs, Florida, fire away.
4: Yes, I totally agree with you. I was born and raised here in Florida. I'm 56 years old. I win Mets, Byron Donalds, in Newport Richey. I'm going to go see him again in Spring Hill next week. And although I have nothing at all against Jay Collins, he's, you know, a military man and he's great. Byron will, in fact, be the next governor of Florida.
0: Thank you for the call. We don't have anything against Jay Collins either. I want everybody sane to get elected in Florida. I went, you know, to a Jimmy Patronus's event in the Panhandle. He's a great congressman. I went to that event while I was down there. I spent a lot of time there. Final hour next.
5: Speaking truth and having fun. Clay Travis and Buck Sexton.
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0: Welcome back in, Clay and Buck. Appreciate all of you hanging out with us as we are rolling through the third hour of the program. Thank you to all of you listening on the 550-plus AM-FM satellite radio, as well as all of you, hello there, on YouTube who are watching in real time live. 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We added thousands of subscribers last week on the YouTube channel. Want to continue to grow that. Some of the videos popped last week, nearing 100,000 views. That's pretty impressive. 15 or 20,000 of you every day tuning in now that way. I think that's only going to continue to grow. We want to be everywhere for everyone. So click like and subscribe if you are on YouTube. Okay, a bunch of different things we want to dive into, Buck. We've been talking about the ridiculousness in the WNBA. Enes Kanter, Royce White, both former first-round NBA draft picks, have declared for the WNBA. We'll see what happens there. We've talked with Ron Johnson. We are scheduled. And he gave us some startling numbers that he says he has uncovered from Dr. Fauci's phone about miscarriage rates relating to COVID shots. That is from him. You can go check that out at the top of the last hour. We are scheduled to touch base with Byron Donalds at the bottom of the next hour. But, Buck, AOC in the news, two different elements of AOC in the news that I think are getting a lot of attention and worthy of discussion. And we're going to play a couple of these cuts for you, Buck. Let's start with the political aspect. AOC went on, I believe it was CNN, and basically said all of the crazy things that Democrats embraced from a woke perspective, all of them were just woke 1.0, and she kind of laughed and dismissed all of that as not being particularly relevant today, even though we have continued to fight, many of us have, against all of that insanity, have been attacked for fighting back against all of that insanity. Let's listen to AOC as she says that was just woke 1.0. Listen.
1: The Thanksgiving dust up. Mm-hmm. She says she doesn't, you know, still believe that. But the abolished prisons, abolished police, which mm-hmm. is also positions that have been taken by a lot of the progressive candidates who have won. Mm-hmm. How do you get around that?
2: My understanding is that Francesca Hong has made clear her present stances to her electorate.
1: Yeah, she's moved away from a lot
2: of that. She's moved away from it. And I have a local city councilman that has this saying, woke one was crazy.
1: Woke one was crazy. Okay.
0: Ha ha ha ha ha. We said a lot of stupid things, Buck. As much as I want to dismiss it, I think you said, and we have talked about on the program, that she has started to move back towards the middle. And the fact that she can just dismiss, oh, everything we said in 2020 and 2021, that was woke one. That was crazy. First of all, it sets the table for what woke two will be, and we can talk about that. And while we may think that it is absurd, it actually works to just laugh off something stupid that you said before, and everybody who voted for AOC before, they're not going to hold this against her in any way.
3: I said this on X this morning. I will repeat it for all of you. AOC is going to run, and she is going to be formidable. Now, that doesn't necessarily mean she'll be top of the ticket. She's only 36. 35 is the constitutional age requirement. So she could run for president. She's you know, able to. The big question now, Clay, is will the donors fund Kamala? The DNC has rigged the game, as you have pointed out aptly here, in favor of Kamala based on how the early primaries are set up, the order of them. So there's plenty of reason to believe that Kamala is going to not only run, which is sad for me, but also that she will be this time around actually a top tier candidate. That said, AOC is perfect for a VP slot. And I think that you're going to see a bunch of things come together with her. One, she has been for years moving more. She is not saying aggressive, angry things in the media. In the early days, a bit more. She says things about housing, about

0: Americans, the stuff she is talking about matters. She's not talking, you know, she's not into climate change right now. In this interview, Clay, it was all, how do people afford groceries? How do people get, you know, be able to see a doctor and afford it? How do people afford housing? I understand you're going to tell me, Buck, she's a lunatic. We know that. You know that. But, Clay, the positioning right now is what matters. And I saw a very polished, very serious, for who she is, AOC in that ABC interview, which was also a cream puff interview, but still.
1: I would also add in, she is very good at appearing to be authentic. She is skilled on social media, and that ties in with the second thing that she is getting attention for. I think it's very personal. Anybody's decision to have a baby, to freeze eggs, all of these different things. But she did a video where she talked about the fact that she's freezing eggs. She's going to be, what, 37 years old in October. And this is getting a lot of attention, too. A lot of people are reacting to it. Let's play it. Cut 15.
2: You did have a personal announcement that you made. Tell me what it was and why you said it.
3: Yeah, you know, I think it's important for us to normalize these conversations, especially in this political environment. The Trump administration has...
2: Remind us what the announcement was.
3: Yeah, sure. So I have decided to start the process of freezing my eggs.
2: Yeah.
3: And in this political environment where this administration is denying reproductive care to women across the country, from abortion rights to the ability to carry out a healthy pregnancy, mm-hmm. I think it's important for us as leaders to have these conversations and share these processes, especially for working women across the country, and normalize them.
1: Okay. So, Buck, I got to be honest. This is... Some Republicans are going to fall into this trap of attacking her over this. I think it is moronic.
0: Yes.
1: I think that the perspective, like, I've got a bunch of takes on this. I'm curious what you say. You're in the process of continuing to grow your family. I think my general take is, if people want to have babies, we should be for it. If people want to have babies, I think a lot of people are going to attack her. It's a bad move. I think we should just be pro baby, right?
0: Pro babies, right. We're pro babies, pro people having babies, pro people being moms and dads, being parents, pro family formation, pro all of those things. And I will tell you this, and I know this actually from, particularly from friends of mine and people in New York, including doctors. This is the first generation where women were really told by all of elite society, and I mean that by the university and, you know, all by media, by everything, delay, delay, delay, it will be fine. Now, you can say women should have known better or whatever. I think that's pretty harsh, because I think that, and I could speak to you about this, I there's some doctors, there's even an article, like, I'm trying to call up the name of the author, but a lot of OBGYNs lied to women. Just going to tell you the truth. A lot of OBGYNs were scared of telling their female patients the truth, which is, it is harder to have children as you get older, and IVF and all these things, put aside any religious or moral objection to it you may have, those things are challenging. They're expensive. There's no guarantees. A lot of women, Clay, and because I have so many friends, so many women who are going through this, but like I said, particularly on the New York side where I grew up, they were not told the truth about, you know, it'd be like if everyone tells you need to get, well, COVID vaccine is kind of an example of this. But, you know, if every doctor you know is saying, hey, every time you get a cold, you need to be taking an antibiotic for it, just in case, which some doctors would do that. That's bad medical advice for the most part. I'm not a doctor taking my medical advice. But usually if you have a virus, you don't need it. But is it your fault? Is it your fault if you listen to doctors growing up who told you, who overprescribed antibiotics? Doctors did not tell. Now, you could say maybe the doctors didn't know, although I think that's playing a little fast and loose, because I think they did know. Doctors did not tell our generation, yours and mine, because we are the same generation, as much as I like to make jokes about it. They did not tell them the truth about the realities of fertility, the realities of delaying family, and also what the science really says about freezing eggs and all these things. And so politically, it would be malpractice not to speak about this with care and sensitivity and maintaining a pro-family, pro-children message while you do it. That's my thing. People who are attacking AOC for this, I do not think they are being smart.
1: I agree with all of that. I would also say this ties in

0: with the attempt, in my opinion, to androgenize American society. What they told women was, you can do the same thing as men. You can wait until you're 38 or 39 or 40. I'm telling you, and I think it's so important out there, men do have the luxury. Biologically, you can be a knucklehead in your 20s. You can be a knucklehead in your 30s. You can decide at 48 years old, hey, I want to get married and I want to have kids, and you can do it. Women don't have that luxury. And so, and by knucklehead might even be the wrong word too, right? You could be completely committed to your career. And if you work super hard, Buck, in your 20s and your 30s, and you work 80 hours a day, and then you look up at 42 and you think to yourself, boy, I built a really good career. Now I want to focus on having a family. There will be women lining up like crazy to get married to you and have babies way younger. Men have the luxury of being able to be committed to their career for decades without having to think about the biological clock. And they don't, a lot of people don't want to have that conversation with women. They say, you can have it all. Become a law professor, become a doctor, get your degree, go to school for 20 years. They don't have that conversation with women because they're trying to make them think, oh, you can do exactly what men do.
1: I know women, Clay, who have had babies in their 20s. I know one in particular who was told by her doctor, don't tell anybody I'm telling you this because I have a room full of patients in their late 30s and early 40s out there. But you're actually having babies at the most biologically advantageous time. That is not passing judgment on women who have babies in their 30s and 40s. It is just saying, by the numbers, it is biologically more advantageous, higher percentage, less complication to have babies really in your 20s, you know, into your early 30s. But even in your early 30s, the numbers start to go against you. I wasn't told this. I'm a guy. It's a little bit different. But I didn't know as much about this. And I think a lot of people don't know. And basically society lied to people about it, I think, in a really systematic fashion. Clay, it reminds me a little bit. I was watching Mad Men with Carrie last night. You know, there's the first episode. We had never seen it, so we're watching it together. And the whole cigarettes are good for you thing.
0: Oh, yeah.
1: Look, if you choose to smoke, you choose to smoke. That's on you. But it's one thing when in the 1950s, your doctors are telling you cigarettes are good for you.
0: Your doctor might be smoking while you're in his office.
1: That's a little bit of a different situation than, you know all the risks and you choose to do it anyway. Okay, that's on you, free country. But I'm just saying with women and their fertility, the female empowerment, feminist movement, and including a lot of doctors in institutional medicine, they lied to women about the numbers and the reality. A lot of women are finding this out the hard way. It is very painful. It is very difficult when they find this out the hard way. And so AOC trying to, doing what she's doing. First of all, I mean, I don't want to pass judgment on what she's doing. I would think, maybe there's some reason, but generally I would say, why aren't you trying to have kids now? Why freeze your eggs for later? But, okay, she's doing what she's doing. I'm not passing judgment on it. But it's a tough thing for our generation. As you know, a lot of women wake up at 40 and they say, okay, now it's time to have kids. And they're told your geriatric pregnancy and your chance of having children naturally are very slim. That's what they're told. And some of them are really being told it for the first time by doctors who have been seeing them for many, many years.
0: We'll take your calls. We'll react to that. But again, I think both of those stories are in the major news cycle. And I think AOC demonstrating that she can grab the news cycle in a way that makes her compelling to a lot of people, whether you agree or disagree with her politics. We certainly disagree with it. Doesn't mean she's not a compelling candidate. 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

0: Welcome back in here to Clay Enbach. Important correction here from our listener Monty on the podcast. This is cut. This is G Guys in Spokane, Washington. Hit this one.
1: Buck, it wasn't just trans surgery for illegal aliens. It was trans surgery for illegal alien inmates.
0: Good point. I knew I was missing something. I was like, wait, wasn't it was trans illegal taxpayer funded surgery for trans illegal prisoners? That's what it was. Amazing. It was the grand slam. You hit everything. By the way, Lisa from Utah also weighed in what we're just talking about. Play this one. This is H.
2: I'm a nurse in a fertility clinic, and it's sad because we are seeing more and more patients come that are in their late 30s or 40s trying to get pregnant, and they waited, and then they find out it's too late. It's 10 times harder for them, and it's expensive. So, you know, I'm not going to fault AOC, but I just want to tell you that, yeah, what you're saying, everything is true. Thanks.
3: Yeah, Buck, I would also point this out. A lot of women are going to say, I wanted to have babies in my 20s. There were no men that I could find to have babies with, which
0: that's a different issue. We could tell that's a separate thing from not understanding the biological numerical realities of waiting until later. I'll tell you the biggest. I think one of the biggest problems we have because of social media and people have unrealistic expectations of what a spouse is. That's a whole other thing. 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
1: 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Against the light.
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1: Wearing a blindfold. Would you do this? Probably not. It's one risk obviously not worth taking. Some risks aren't as obvious, yet could be just as deadly. 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

0: Welcome back in, Clay and Buck. Okay, the news that Senator Ron Johnson broke with us about miscarriages, about pregnancy, has now been released. Ron Johnson has released Dr. Fauci's text. I asked around a bit more. Another issue came up that you need to be aware of. Since many people have significant issues, this theoretically could be associated with miscarriage in the first trimester. Why does that matter? And Byron Donald's about to be with us. Just a couple of days after sending that private text message, Dr. Fauci said publicly, "We have found thus far no red flags about pregnant women." So privately, he's texting with all the top doctors, "Oh no, this could be a threat to pregnant women." Privately, he is saying, "We have found no red flags at all." Byron Donalds, governor, I believe, of Florida next. Now, the primary is Tuesday. All of you should get out and vote. Let's go right into the campaign going on. 8 days from now is going to be the primary. What are you seeing out there? I know early voting has already started. For people who are making their decision, why are you the guy, Congressman Donalds?
1: Well, it's good to be with you, and thanks, guys. I was on I-10. The signal out there can be tough sometimes. But in short, it's about the future of our state, protecting the Florida dream, taking on the affordability challenges when it comes to insurance and young people getting into housing. We want to reform the insurance markets of Florida from a regulatory side. Governor DeSantis did great work on the tort reform side. We think we could push down costs 20% in our state with regulatory reforms that are common sense need to be done. And I spent my career in the finance world and also chaired the insurance and banking subcommittee. So I know what needs to be done. We can start working on that immediately as governor. But it's also about modernizing Florida's government. What most people don't know is if you're going to build single-family homes, 30% of that cost is government costs and government timelines and delays. Like, we have to streamline that process, get government out of the way to push down the cost of construction, which directly impacts housing affordability, home affordability, helping young people get into the game, and also further decreasing insurance costs on the other side of that ledger. So my career in finance and banking, coupled with the fact that I have one of the most conservative voting records in all of America, whether it was my time obviously in D.C., my time in the State House, you check anybody who measures this stuff, I'm one of the most conservative members in America. That's the type of leadership and pedigree that the state's going to need to lead us into the future, to challenge and take on the risks that are facing Florida, even though we're the best state in the country.
2: Governor, I got to stop doing that. Byron, thank you for being here. Soon to be governor. Tell us about where you stand and how you feel about the property tax issue. Obviously, that was getting a lot of conversation going into this election cycle. There was an effort to perhaps even get rid of property tax in Florida. I am sympathetic to the argument that there is that there's something fundamentally wrong with you can never really own your home and the government can take it from you unless you keep paying the government forever. But it seems like there are some numerical realities that has run up against in Florida. What can you tell us about that?
1: Well, I mean, first, look, I support the amendment primarily because the people of Florida are not piggy banks for government. We've seen property taxes double in our state the last 6 years, and a lot of these local governments did not go to what we call a rollback rate, which is decreasing the millage even though property values were rising. They didn't do that. They collected way more in property taxes, and so now people are strapped. And so, again, government has to restrain itself. Look, I know what's happening at the grocery store. Prices are a little bit higher. We're trying to still work our way out of the Biden inflation that wrecked this economy. But if government just doesn't do anything, doesn't change its practices, and then you let the cost of construction increase, you let the cost of taxes increase on our citizens, you're pricing them out too. So I support the amendment. We'll see what the voters do. And my commitment to Florida is whether it passes or whether it fails, we are going to bring this whole thing back for a much more detailed review through the Tax and Budget Reform Commission, which is in Florida's constitution. We sit this commission every 20 years, and it's time to modernize our taxing system in our state and also have recommendations on how to fully repeal homestead property taxes. And if we can't do that, than actually getting seniors on fixed income and working families off the tax rolls in our state. There's ways to do this. We want to be focused and really intentional on how you balance public safety and the need of services on a local level with the serious tax reform that Floridians are looking for and that they need.
0: Congressman Byron Donald's with us. I know that you're a big sports fan, and you have to be pulling your hair out like the vast majority of people out there listening to us have been for the past couple of weeks. The WNBA players and coaches, many of them have said that men who identify as women are just as much women as the women that are in the league now. Since that point, Enos Kanter and Royce White, two former first-round NBA draft picks, have declared for the WNBA draft. How crazy is this, and how much of it is just a cultural failure for Democrats to connect with normal people? What's your take on all this?
1: It's a cultural failure of Democrats, and you have the WNBA that is failing American culture. They're failing women. This is not a complicated subject. This isn't hard. And the fact that you now have the parity of Enos and Royce declaring for their draft, and you notice that the WNBA didn't really say anything about it, because the second they do, then they know the jig is up. This is Democrat policy. The Democrats have long wanted this. They still want it today. Listen, the prohibitive favorite to be the Democrat nominee is David Jolly. David Jolly still thinks it's okay for boys to be in girls' sports. I mean, how sick is that? You cannot essentially allow people to have these kind of viewpoints that are against American culture, against human biology and physiology. I mean, this is about basic science. Men are bigger, stronger, and faster. That's just a fact. And the fact that the WNBA doesn't listen to Sophie Cunningham when she's right, and then listening to the radicals in the Democrat Party and the DSA movement and people who still deny science is insane to me. And I think this is to the detriment of the WNBA. Just let the women have their league. Let them have their sports. That's okay. But to not just accept reality and admit the truth because you're concerned about the political pushback from the radical Democratic left demonstrates that the WNBA needs to get with reality.
2: Talking to Congressman Byron Donalds right now, running for governor of Florida. Congressman, also, you have Donald Trump's endorsement in this, and there would be some overlap where he would still be president while you were governor, but then he would be likely a Florida resident after his second term expires. You would still be in that governor's chair. You would have a very well-known, very influential resident, among others, here in Florida. Is it your plan? Do you think that you would continue contact with President Trump so that he could advise and sort of be a voice for MAGA here in Florida? And, of course, that can have reverberations across the country.
1: Of course. Listen, President Trump has now served as president in two administrations. He's done a great job in both of them. To be able to pick his brain on the things that he's seen as being president of the United States, that's just information anybody would want to be able to take advantage of. So, of course, and, you know, obviously him, Governor DeSantis has done a great job in our state. Rick Scott was a great governor to our state, and I still take time to talk with him. I would be looking forward to having, those conversations and really being able to talk to them about the experiences they had. Because at the end of the day, look, put all the politics aside. It's about what's doing best, the best thing on behalf of your people. And so you really want to make sure that you're looking at all policies and all decisions through the right lens and being able to rely on people who've had to sit in that chair or make some of those crucial decisions is just important to be able to help you do that on behalf of the people of Florida.
0: Byron Donald's with us now, Congressman. The primary is Tuesday of next week, 8 days from now in Florida on the Republican and the Democrat side. For people out there who, I think many of them, say Ron DeSantis did a great job. He turned Florida from a purple state to a red state. How do you make Florida even redder? And what would you say to people who say, oh, I'm concerned? We had a caller who said, oh, I'm concerned that Byron Donald's will not keep Florida on the same trajectory to remain red and become even redder.
1: Well, a couple things. Number one, standards have to remain the same. Law and order will be the standard in Florida going forward. We support our law enforcement. If you can't keep people safe, you can't have anything else. Number two, my background. Like I said, I spent 17 years in the financial industry before politics. I'm the only person running for governor who actually has an economics and a business background, really important for managing and balancing our future economy while also making sure we are continued to follow common sense conservative principles. But number three, I got into politics through the Tea Party movement back in 2009. I was on the board of the Naples Tea Party. I've always been in the conservative movement. I'm somebody who reveres the Constitution. I'm a member of House Freedom Caucus right now, the same way Governor DeSantis was a member of House Freedom Caucus when he was Congressman DeSantis. So I would say to Republican voters in our state who want to know that we're going to keep going the same way, if you look at any vote I've ever taken, it's always been about protecting the Constitution, protecting constitutional rights, supporting our men and women in blue, and making sure that common sense policy reigns in our state and in the United States of America.
2: Congressman Byron Donalds, guys, he's running for Florida governor. I got to go vote myself down here, Clay, as a Florida resident, so I got to get that done. And Byron, all the best to you. Thank you for giving us the call back with the strong connection there. We just wanted everyone to hear your voice and hear what you have to say, so we appreciate you making that happen. Best of luck to you, and I have a feeling we'll be talking to you again real soon.
1: Listen, appreciate it, guys. You guys take it easy.
0: That's Congressman Byron Donalds. Go vote Tuesday of next week, and I think early voting is underway right now in the state of Florida. 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
15: Hey there, I'm Jason Alexander, and this is my dear friend, Peter Tilden.
16: Hey, Jay. By the way, the script says best friend.
15: Yes, it does, Peter. Anyway, Peter and I met over 25 years ago and became really good friends.
16: Best friends.
15: Mm-hmm, because we had two things in common. Number one, we like to argue about everything, driving, food, music.
16: No, we don't. And number two, when things annoy us or they perplex us or just don't seem to make any sense, whether it's something in the news or in our personal lives, we go, really, no, really.
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16: 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It's about finding the answers to all the things that make us go, really, no, really.

0: Jerry Seinfeld wondered why they refused to make the stall door go all the way to the floor in a public bathroom, but he didn't get an answer. We did, by reaching out to an expert.
1: And talking dogs, really? No, really? We spoke to the pet parent of a dog who's become a social media star to find out if pressing buttons on a soundboard with a paw or a nose is truly communicating, or are they just showing off?
0: Competitive eaters, they don't chew during competitions. How about that?
1: Really? No, really?
0: That's what we heard. So we spoke to some of the biggest champions of the hot dog eats hot dog world of competitive eating to get the answer. 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

0: Welcome back in here to Clay and Buck. We're closing up shop, but want to remind you to go subscribe to the YouTube channel for Clay and Buck. It's fantastic. Some people are saying the greatest new YouTube channel on all of YouTube. And we have a live stream going there. We even pop into the chat sometimes and say hi. And we want the youth of America who are on YouTube to be able to see us as well. So that's a great place to go. Check that out. And Clay, we have a very interesting email, but I'm going to let you handle this because you actually did the American dream thing of getting married, having kids, and then making a whole boatload of money later, not waiting until before. And VIP email from Matt, what if a man is not financially ready to have a family? How can he pay the bills, especially here in the U.S. where it has become so expensive?
1: My advice is the best thing you can do as a man is have a family that you are working hard to provide for, because I believe that men are put on earth to provide and protect. And if men are not providing and protecting, I don't think that you can achieve your utmost level of success. And I think there are a lot of men out there that will acknowledge that their life did not come into focus and fruition for them until they had a family to provide and protect for. And I think that you are being incredibly responsible saying, hey, I'm worried about the financial aspects of taking care of a family. I can say from my own experience, that's part of having to be the head of a household. You are going to have to struggle, and you're going to have to work harder than you will work if you are single. There's a reason why the most reliable employees are married men. It's because you're going to put more on your shoulders. You're going to be more productive. You're going to be more effective version of yourself when you have a family that you are protecting and providing for. I just deeply believe that. And so a lot of guys who are sitting around saying, I'm waiting for the perfect moment. Well, that time might never come, and it doesn't happen. And by the way, I would say this for moms too. I think there are a lot of women out there, Buck, we could do a whole show. Maybe we should just do a whole show on women waiting for the perfect man, and the perfect man never comes along, right, in their mind. And they pass on 10, 12, 15 really good options because he's not Mr. Right. And then you're looking around and you're saying, boy, you're getting on Instagram and you're looking up his life and now he's got kids and you're thinking to yourself, why did I not end up with this guy? I think that perfection is the enemy of good in all facets of life. Good is a great outcome. And yeah. So, I mean, we should probably do a whole show on this, Buck, because you've seen it. Highly successful women in New York City who just keep waiting, and then the guy's never there, and then suddenly they look around and they're 40 and single.
0: Yeah, I feel like Julia Roberts in Pretty Woman when she says, big mistake, big mistake. It's like, any girl who ever didn't go on a second date with me, Clay, big mistake, big mistake. Missed out big time. You got married at like 24, so you weren't really in the game that long, but yeah.
1: It is true. 25 when I got married. So I was a young guy, especially relatively speaking now when men get married at like 35.
0: Some of them. Yeah, that's young in New York. Yeah. I was 40 years old when I got married. I don't recommend, by the way, waiting forever for everything because you never know. We could be hit by an asteroid tomorrow.
2: Speaking truth and having fun. Clay Travis and Buck Sexton.
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0: In honor of the 343 members of the New York City Fire Department who made the ultimate sacrifice on 9/11, the foundation is delivering the same number of mortgage-free homes to heroes and their families while continuing their efforts to eradicate veteran homelessness.
1: The 9/11 Institute's educational curriculum is reaching classrooms nationwide, and the foundation's mobile exhibit is traveling to communities across America, informing generations.
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9: Green Bay Packers linebacker Micah Parsons told NFL media today that the most optimistic date for him to return to action would be week 6 of the season. Ironically, you guessed it, against the Dallas Cowboys on Sunday Night Football at Lambeau Field. Parsons recovering from a torn ACL suffered in week 15 of last season. Cleveland Browns head coach Todd Monken said today he has not decided yet whether Deshaun Watson or Shedeur Sanders will start their preseason opener against the Chicago Bears Saturday at Soldier Field. The telecast of last Thursday's Hall of Fame game between the Arizona Cardinals and Carolina Panthers drew 7 million viewers, largest audience for a Hall of Fame game in 5 years. Major League Baseball announced the dates of its postseason schedule today. Game 7 of the World Series set for Saturday, October 31st. I'm Isaac Lohengrin.
10: You want winners? He went 0-for-14 picking bowl games.
11: From God bless football.
10: You want hot takes? He said Patrick Mahomes would be a disaster.
11: Really?
10: You want baseball news? He doesn't even know who Kyle Tucker is.
11: Oh, okay.
10: In his personal record book, Kevin Durant hasn't won a ring yet.
11: I'm just telling you, that's what he's doing.
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11: It's crazy.
10: This is Stu Gotts and Company live. And sitting in for Stu Gotts and Company, it's Dan Beyer and Monsi Bolaños.
12: What a Hall of Fame weekend it was, literally. We'll dive into what happened in Canton over the weekend. A lot happening on the diamond as well, Monsi Bolaños.
13: Let me turn on my mic. Hi, yes, that's right. A lot happening on the diamond.
12: But nothing trumps.
13: Don't I sound better? I do sound better.
12: Nothing trumps on this Monday. The WNBA back at it again. Just when you thought they may have lost a step. Just when you thought
14: maybe the conversation
12: was going to change, Monsi Bolaños. The WNBA bringing the heat on controversy smack dab in the middle of August. Great job.
13: For real. Just when you thought, oh, is the WNBA, are we going to just watch basketball? Is nope. that what we're going to talk about? Mm-mm. Nope. You're right. Dan Beyer. Nope. Mm, that ain't it.
12: Are we just going to play drops? Is that all it's going to be?
13: I would be impressed if we could get through this two-hour show with just drops, actually. I would be really impressed if Chris could do that.
12: The weekend had a lot going on, and we're going to get to it. We are in for Stu Gatz and Company live. Isaac Lohenkron is here. Jason Stewart's here. And so is Chris Perfett. You can kill the music. We completely thrown off. How many drops did you play in the first minute? Like
13: six.
12: Five. I thought five. I thought there were five. It's completely thrown me off
14: not
12: my
14: two,
12: game.
14: Not two, not three, not four, not five.
13: It is Monday. So, you are at Fox Sports Radio.
12: Sophie Cunningham wants us to focus on basketball.
13: Yeah.
12: She wants us to focus on the WNBA and not necessarily the conversation about transgender athletes. That's what Sophie Cunningham said last week. After this past weekend, I think that Sophie Cunningham may have a little bit of a different thought on it after this foul occurred against the Chicago Sky in the Fever's game over the weekend.
15: One of the things about Nay is that she's going to play her butt off, man. She's going to compete. Nobody's going to go walking in for a layup. And so I don't oppose the hard foul. But I also don't think that she intentionally went for the Nay.
12: Sorry, that was Stephanie White talking about the foul. Can we just start the show over? Can we literally start the show over? Just let's start it up. It is Stu Gatz and Company live here on Fox Sports Radio.
13: Hello.
12: She is Monty Bolaños. I'm Dan Beyer. The foul that occurred with Sophie Cunningham and Dejanay Carrington on Saturday is one that has us all talking. I know we have the highlight, Chris. I know we do. This is how it sounded on ESPN.
16: Here's Cunningham up ahead of the field, lays it in, plus the foul, and then Cunningham gets into the face of Dejanay Carrington right away in the aftermath. And Cunningham has to be separated as both teams will head to their benches.
17: Sophie Cunningham comes down, gets her right across the face, coming down trying to prevent the layup, but that is just a hard hit. That's definitely going to be upgraded, I think, to a flagrant two, Ryan.
16: I think that is going to be a flagrant two.
12: It should have been a flagrant eight. That's where it should have been, Monty, because Dejanay Carrington had every intention of doing what she did to Sophie Cunningham's face on that hard foul on Saturday.
13: She hooked her head. She tried to decapitate her. That wasn't just a hard foul. There was absolute malicious intent behind it. And Dejanay Carrington, you can tell me whatever you want, that you didn't mean to do that, that it was just a hard foul. But my girl, after you did that, all I saw was every single bad, terrible foul that you've done in your career. So this is just your style. You can't tell us that it's not, because there's evidence from what you've done in the past. So please don't call us stupid, because that was, 4 minutes into the game? It was early on. She had only been on the court for 3 minutes and had 8 points, and you couldn't control your emotions? You're going to tell me this wasn't a personal attack on Sophie Cunningham? Again, don't call us stupid. We've been so tuned into the WNBA for the wrong reasons, and then you go and try to decapitate this girl, and she still makes it? Oh, that's the best part of that.
12: But didn't you think, because there's more to the story, and by the way, you're going to hear from Stephanie White again. We've already heard from her, but we're going to hear from her again with this the same soundbite, because it leads into this trail of events. From the time that the foul happens up until a second before Dejanay Carrington tweets, I'm thinking to myself, well, this is a foul because of the transgender athlete argument that we've had,
13: right?
12: That Sophie Cunningham has been the center of because of the comments that she did or didn't make. She's, you know, said she didn't say some things, and people are putting words in her mouth, but it's just in trying to protect the girls and girls in sports and women in sports. That was the basis of the comments that Sophie Cunningham made last week, and her support group and the XY, XX t-shirts, all of that.
13: Coach wearing a shirt on the day that they played the Fever. Like, that's a lot of it.
12: That's what I thought the foul was about, in retaliation to that, because that's what we've been talking about. And then Dejanay Carrington tweets hashtag white privilege. And it was right there that you lost me on this, because I thought that there was a specific reason on why it was Sophie Cunningham because of everything that's gone on in the last couple of weeks. Let's be honest, Sophie Cunningham has been more in the news than Caitlin Clark has been in the WNBA. So it was up until that point, Motsy, that I thought, okay, that's what it's for because that's the latest thing. But now it's Dejanay Carrington living in 2024. And I have to think that there are other players in the WNBA that are along the same lines that are thinking like Dejanay Carrington. Dejanay Carrington's still mad about stuff that's happened 2 years ago. They're never going to get over what was happening in 2024. So now the issue is a white privilege sort of thing. So there are players who are like, I liked our league as it was. I don't want any of this. To say that was white privilege when she was the one that ended up fouling Sophie Cunningham and drawing blood, I don't know how that is white privilege, because to your point, it was a blatant flagrant foul. It should have been a flagrant eight, but that's not why Dejanay Carrington did it. Dejanay Carrington did it for her other reasons, which I just find old and absurd.
13: You and I have sat here for several months discussing the WNBA and the various things that have happened since Caitlin Clark and Angel Reese joined the WNBA. And as I said months and weeks ago, it's an unserious league. They don't respect the game. As you're saying, we thought at the initial moment that this was an attack because of everything that has recently happened with Sophie Cunningham. But then she goes to Threads and makes it a racial thing. And you're kind of just like, this is what I mean. Like, you guys don't respect the game. You don't take this seriously. You don't want to play basketball. If you wanted to play basketball, you wouldn't do this. You just shut it down. Literally, I was off the grid on Saturday. And then I was at my nephew's fifth birthday, off the grid. The boyfriend's like, did you see that foul that just happened in the WNBA? I looked at it, and I was like, shut it down. Just shut it down. Just shut the whole league down. This is ridiculous.
12: I would have had more respect if it was about the trans, if she would have tweeted about the transgender
13: topic. I think so, too. I think she would have had support, a lot more support. But now she's stirring a pot. Like, the political aspect that surrounds the WNBA is exhausting. It is exhausting. And I hate it because I was a fan of the WNBA. And now I don't even want to look at it.
12: Because of the old being brought up, because of the new, because there's always something. This is also a game where Caitlin Clark got a technical for making contact with the official when she was off balance trying to throw a pass out of bounds, which the league then immediately rescinded.
13: Never seen something so fast.
12: But you talk about the political nature of it. If it wasn't rescinded, I think that it's part of the conversation nowadays or today as well of Caitlin Clark getting a bad whistle, which goes back to the officiating with all of this. It is a complete mess. And even when the drama is turned another way, you have certain players doing it, turning it to another direction. And it sure seems like it's all out for themselves. And there was another layer to this, which we heard earlier. You're going to hear it again. This is Stephanie White, the Indiana Fever head coach, not sticking up for her player, Sophie Cunningham, but sticking up for, sure sounds like, Dejanay Carrington on the foul that happened in that game.
15: One of the things about Nay is that she's going to play her butt off, man. She's going to compete. Nobody's going to go walking in for a layup. And so I don't oppose the hard foul, but I also don't think that she intentionally went for the net.
12: That's all that she went for.
13: Monty
12: hit seven threes in a high school game. She knows how to have a hard foul on someone, right?
13: Yeah.
12: You wrap them up, you grab up their arms so they don't get the basket.
13: Right.
12: And also so they don't fall on their face. You don't do it by swinging your left arm and hitting them in the face and drawing blood. That's not what happens. Anybody who's played basketball at any level understands that that's the case.
13: Yeah, your hand would have stayed up, Dejanay Carrington, because the ball's going up. The ball's going up against the glass on a layup. So your arm should have never hooked if you're really trying to get the ball at its highest point. Never should have hooked.

0: You should.
1: That's,
0: yeah,
1: true.
0: You should.
1: That's true.
0: She knew what she was doing, though.
1: Oh, yeah, she knew what she was doing. But imagine if, an NFL cornerback, a black cornerback, is the instigator of a bad penalty against a white tight end, and he goes to the reporters afterwards or social media and says white privilege. Like, that player would be penalized, punished by the league. That, to me, is like this reverse racism that I know a lot of people don't want to accept, but, like, that's offensive. And to think that only the right-wing grifters have a problem with what Dejanay Carrington tweeted, why would the league not have a problem with this? It's almost like, I think the league has existed for 25 years of being openly bigoted towards either white players and or straight players. And they just talk amongst themselves, and it's just a thing, and it's casual, and it's comfortable. So she has something like this happen, and she just goes to social media and expects no consequences. To me, it's offensive.
2: I'm just... That's obviously the way that she feels, and that she... Those are her beliefs. But... Again, it's also just reading the room, like in the timing of it, of this hasn't done anything. And I think, like, to your point, Jason, is there are some players in the WNBA that just want the league to be the little league that it was.
0: Mm-hmm.
2: Maybe be able to get more money for being able to play so the salaries are a bit higher. How they're going to do that without becoming more mainstream like they're trying to grow, I don't know. But I think that there's some that just like it what it was, like how things were previously. And maybe all those things were undercurrents and stuff, but they just didn't reach the mainstream. And I feel that that's Dejanay Carrington in that instance. When she fouled Sophie Cunningham, drew blood, hit her across the neck, and then said, "Try me."
0: Yeah.
2: Well, no, that's what you say before you throw the first punch, mm-hmm. right? Like, that's
0: a cheap shot.
2: Yeah.
0: Yeah.
2: Yes.
0: Yeah.
2: So this is obviously built up as well. Like, you have your line that you're going to say, and yeah, it's just, to me, it's just living in the past. I hate to say that they got to deal with Clay Travis's, you know,
0: right,
2: Nashville team and all that stuff. That's actually the stuff right now that you have to kind of deal with. And actually the stuff that I think is more important to the future of the league that could set a standard for how you are going to, how you're going to monitor and police these sort of situations that are coming up in the future. It's just, to me, it's just old news. And I understand why some people would still be bothered by it. But to me, it's just more about Dejanay Carrington not happy with what the WNBA has become. And for some reason, she's just still living in the past.
0: Yeah, she's definitely not happy. All of what transpired with that foul and what she said after, to taking it to Threads, to taking it to X that she tweeted 8/23. That's the next time they're going to play each other. She also did that, and it's still up. So all of this seems very planned, very scripted. Like, listen, this is crazy, because Dejanay Carrington, you were 3 for 3. In 3 minutes, you had 8 points, and then you decided to take yourself out of the game?
2: Right.
0: If I had a plan to take someone down, I would have told my teammates, "Hey, guys, can I do this another day? I'm kind of hot right now." Can I
2: wait
0: maybe
2: till August 23rd?
0: Yeah, can I try and foul her in the next game, because I have not missed a shot and we can maybe beat this team? Like, how that didn't shift, how in the moment you were like, "Nah, I'm going to get ejected. This is going to be so worth it. And I'm going to go and I'm going to start stuff on the internet." She knew it all seems so planned. So, after this, I do this, then I go here.
2: It also just fell. Like, it fell on deaf ears in a way. There's no legs to it except us being like, how absurd was that tweet?
0: Yeah.
2: You watched the morning sports talk shows. You said that it led with the WNBA. Was this the angle? Is there white privilege in the WNBA?
1: Well, it was ESPN. So I think ESPN, because they're the big promoter of the league, they led with Minnesota Lynx of the field. So nobody cared about that topic. And then the next topic was, let's get into this Dejanay thing, which is much more interesting. But Dan, links of the field.
2: Yeah.
0: How many people turned off when they saw that? Like, what? What?
2: Well, that's what Sophie Cunningham wants us to talk about. By the way, Olivia Miles had 20 points and 13 assists in that win.
0: Nice.
2: Over the Dallas Stars, a game that AZ Fudd didn't
0: Wings.
2: Play because,
0: Dallas
2: Wings.
0: Is a team.
2: There's five letters. They're both shorts. Okay. That's where it comes from.
0: Yeah,
2: Dallas Wings.
0: No, you're good.
2: And she didn't play because of a sore knee, which goes back to when Miles.

0: Monty and I did talk about the WNBA, and then everybody got mad at us because of the point that we made about the drafting of AZ Fudd instead of Olivia Miles.
1: It wasn't that the game that somebody went Monty Bolaños and made like a ton of threes?
0: Yeah, Kayla McBride at 10 Kayla, threes.
2: Yeah, she did.
1: They called the Monty Bolaños.
0: Yeah. 43 points yesterday.
2: Yeah, she also, I saw her, she was what, how, 10 of 14?
0: She made 10.
2: I think she was 10 of 14. No, she was on fire.
0: Here's the other thing about it, though, is no one is talking today on how the WNBA has a white privilege problem. Because I don't think people feel that the WNBA has a white privilege problem. I think there will be more comments and questions about the transgender issues that are continuing on the WNBA's lack of a policy or lack of a stance on it than it will. Now, that may be more because of political nature, but I also do believe that the WNBA has a leading voice in this and how they are going to deal with this with athletes moving on in the future. So the fact that we're talking about how ridiculous Dejanay Carrington is today, it's probably going to end today. It's not going to carry into tomorrow. Maybe August 23rd, it pops up again because of something that happens on the court. Mm-hmm. But it just also shows on how the weight of the tweet, while trying to, for whatever reason, trying to spark controversy, just fell on deaf ears. Mm. I don't think anybody cares. I don't think anybody really believes it. Or if they do, they just don't want to deal with it. And that's where I think we are with that. So Dejanay Carrington, she committed the foul, got ejected, and then sent out a tweet that nobody really cares about. Quite the weekend. Nope.
2: People care about it. Care about it for the wrong reasons, though. It's not helping her.
0: Correct.
2: It's not helping you. It's not helping the league. It's not helping anything. You got the wrong people excited.
0: That is true. Football fans were excited for the Hall of Fame weekend this past weekend. What fans will be excited next year? Maybe Steeler fans? Oh, we shall see. She's Monty Bolaños. I'm Dan Byer. Jason Stewart's here. Chris Perfett and Isaac Lowenkron as we are in for Stu Gotts and Company Live here on Fox Sports Radio. Coming up next, will Big Ben's clock ring in Canton next season? We'll tell you here on Fox Sports Radio. 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
13: Boone County traffic is stopped on I-65 northbound between Lebanon Rest Area and State Road 28. Heavy traffic on I-70 eastbound between Meridian and the South Split from I-465 to the South Split, 9 minutes. Heavy traffic I-65 northbound Keystone Avenue to the South Split. I-65, I-70 Collector northbound slow between the South Split and Fletcher.
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0: Stu Gatz and Company live on Fox Sports Radio. She's Monty Bolaños. I'm Dan Byer. In for Stu Gatz and Company. On the other side of Isaac Lohenkron's update, we talk about the Hall of Fame class of 2027. Who's knocking on the door? I think one guy is in for sure. I've heard from three other people yesterday and three more people today that say, I'm not so sure. We'll tell you who that is after Isaac gives us the latest of what's going on. Isaac, you can weigh in as well when we start talking about the topic. How are you?
1: Why wait? You've heard from four more people.
0: Oh, four more.
1: How's that for a preview of coming attractions?
0: Get in line.
1: Yeah, exactly. Boy, it's getting congested like the 101 behind that argument. Anyway, speaking of coming attractions, Green Bay Packers linebacker Micah Parsons told NFL media today that the most optimistic date for him to return to action would be week six of the season, ironically, against the Dallas Cowboys on Sunday Night Football at Lambeau Field.
2: I don't have the patience to jack with you today.
1: No, I'm telling the truth. He actually said that. Parsons recovering from a torn ACL suffered in week 15 of last season. Cleveland Browns head coach Todd Monken said today that he has not decided yet whether Deshaun Watson or Shedeur Sanders will start at quarterback for the Browns preseason opener at Chicago on Saturday. Telecast of last Thursday's Hall of Fame game between the Arizona Cardinals and Carolina Panthers drew 7 million viewers, largest audience for a Hall of Fame game in 5 years. Finally, after widespread criticism of new Highmark Stadium following a Buffalo Bills open practice over the weekend that included complaints about obstructed views, steep stairs, and small video screens, a Bills spokesperson told Front Office Sports Today, quote, "We are currently addressing internal and external feedback regarding the facility's operation following the first event. We'll utilize the next 6 weeks to refine any details," unquote. Well, Dan and Monsey, looks like the Bills' vision for their new stadium was wide right.
0: We could go to the expert, Jason Stewart. You were just recently at the new Highmark Stadium. Jason, what do you know about this situation?
3: Let's see. I was at the stadium. I was a good 100 feet from the stadium. Was unable to see the inside of the stadium. But I'm going to say I'm a big fan of the Bills and the Bills fans. I'm going to side with them on this one. I think it's a big deal made out of nothing.
0: I am going to say this on the stadium deal. There could never have been a stadium. I don't think that this was meant to be the stadium with all the bells and whistles. I don't think that that's Buffalo. The point was even made of with Chicago and Washington and Kansas City getting these new stadiums with roofs, Monty, that like Chicago, like we could get Final Fours now if the Bears get a new stadium and that's an indoor facility. There's no Final Fours coming to Buffalo, and kudos to Buffalo for realizing that. And if it would happen, there's not Super Bowls coming to Buffalo. Like that's not going to happen, so it doesn't pay to have a facility that has a roof on it. So they kept it open air. Also, it doesn't have to be the fanciest place in the world.
4: No.
0: It's got to be a nice place. I understand the video boards thing. The blocked views that I saw with a lot of the seats and stuff like that, it's why they have glass
4: yes,
0: to see through it,
4: I
0: right?
4: saw that, yeah.
0: Like those are, I just think that they're complaining for the reason to complain.
4: Because I think you just expect for those things to not be an issue if you're getting a new stadium. Like there should not be any sort of obstructive view. I think that's just what you imagine.
0: Yes.
4: You would think. But you're right. I saw it and I was like, but it is clear. They're trying to let you see it. Does it look a little uncomfortable? Maybe.
0: They're also mad because you have to, you know, buy these PSLs and then you're buying those over, you know, on top of that, you have the game tickets to buy. And now you're like, wait, I got to look through a plastic shield. And this didn't appear when I was looking to buy and you gave me the view of my seat. So there's a bit of understanding there.
4: Mm-hmm.
0: It's the ones where like the upper deck like closes off part of the field or when you're sitting in a certain spot like those, I can completely be like, yeah, why even put seats there? I don't know why you would. But if you are able to see any video clips of this show, you'll see this wonderful new mini helmet sitting in front of me. Gift from Jason Stewart.
4: Aww.
0: I said, hey, you know, I collect mini helmets. If you see the new Bills alternate in Buffalo, could you grab it for me? And I walked in today, and here it is.
4: It's precious.
0: It looks beautiful.
4: You guys are adorable.
3: At the team store, which is adjacent to the new stadium, and it's in front of the rubble that was the old Rich Stadium. A lot of that, what is it called? The Nickel City?
0: Yes.
3: That's just been crapped on online. A lot of jerseys and a lot of helmets available. That's, I don't think they're flying off the shelves. It's not a popular item, and so I was able to grab you a helmet.
0: I appreciate that. I like this helmet. I don't like the uniforms. People don't like my opinion that Ben Roethlisberger should be a first ballot Hall of Famer. That's the feedback that I got from Monsi Bolaños. Yeah. You don't believe Ben Roethlisberger should be first ballot next year.
4: A first ballot? I don't see it. I don't know if you can convince me. What are you going to tell me, that he won an MVP? No, because he never even got a vote in his career. What are you telling me? They got a Super Bowl MVP? He didn't get one of those either.
0: Bad argument in those.
4: He played with other such talented quarterbacks. So I just don't see a first. He'll get in, but I'm putting Eli Manning in before him.
0: Okay, that's absurd.
4: No,
0: it's not. Truly, Ben Roethlisberger clearly outdoes Eli Manning in terms of quarterback stats. There's the numbers for Ben Roethlisberger as a Hall of Fame quarterback. They're there. Trust me, they are top five in passing yards. Top five in touchdowns, it's top eight in passing yards. He is top 10 in multiple all-time passing yards or passing categories. He is also, the stat that I was talking with Kerry Rhodes about yesterday was game-winning drives, is third all-time in the NFL in game-winning drives. He's up there with Brady and Manning when it comes to fourth-quarter comebacks. Ben Roethlisberger led the NFL and had a 5,100-yard passing season in his career. He has two Super Bowls, has been to three of them. Everything that marks – Eli's been to two and won two, but Eli's passing numbers don't match what Ben Roethlisberger was able to do. I think there's the reliability there, and I think Ben's accolades are quieted by the Brady Manning being – Tom Brady and Peyton Manning being in the AFC. And so it's those things that I look back at and say, okay, maybe he's not Brady and Manning, but this is a resume that of a first-timer. And when you're the quarterback of the Pittsburgh Steelers, I also think that carries a lot of weight. So for those reasons, I believe that Ben Roethlisberger is a first-ballot Hall of Famer. Fifth in passing yards, fifth in career completions, eighth in career passing touchdowns. Those were the numbers. I mean, computer froze for a minute. But those were the numbers that Ben Roethlisberger has. And to me, I don't know how you can get any better unless you're 1 and 2 like Brady and Manning or Drew Brees, who was just inducted. He's got a much better resume than Eli Manning. He's just maybe not the one that you would look to because, to your point, didn't receive any MVP votes. 6-time Pro Bowler, didn't get all pro honors. But again, that's because Brady and Manning are in the conference. So I feel that he is. Isaac, you're with Monty on this one, I take it, that you're not on board with Ben Roethlisberger?
1: Generally, I'm with Monty on pretty much everything. And I would add most of our listeners to that conversation. I will say this in Roethlisberger's defense. In my opinion, he made the most clutch throw in Super Bowl history. The game-winning touchdown to win Super Bowl 43 to Santonio Holmes over three dudes in the very back right corner of the end zone. So I honestly am giving him credit for that. But aside from that, my litmus test for the Hall of Fame is, do I need to think about whether this person deserves to be in the Hall of Fame? And if the answer is yes, then they're not a Hall of Famer. My litmus test is you should not have to think about whether they're a Hall of Famer or not.
0: Okay, but here's my question. Do you think he's a first ballot?
1: No.
0: Do you think he is a Hall of Famer?
1: I have to think about it. So I guess the answer is no.
0: I don't think there's any question he's a Hall of Famer.
4: I think he's going to be a Hall of Famer. Yes.
0: There's zero doubt in my mind.
4: I think he will be, even though there's been off-field stuff and he wasn't liked. But, hey, there's other players in the Hall of Fame. I think he will be in the Hall of Fame. I just don't think he's going to be a first ballot.
0: Jason Stewart?
3: It's like the argument that Isaac just kind of threw in there at the end. That's a totally separate conversation that we should have. But like Deion Sanders a couple years ago said that there should be like a second floor of really good Hall of Famers. And I mean, it's pretty watered down as it is. So if you take the current standards for Hall of Famers and who is led into Canton right now, it should be like a no-brainer that Roethlisberger is first ballot.
0: When Roethlisberger,
3: I think the two Super Bowls do it.
0: When Roethlisberger left the game, he was fifth all-time in passing yards. So Matthew Stafford and Aaron Rodgers have ultimately passed him, so he sits currently seventh. Philip Rivers came back, added a few to his total, but Rivers is still behind him. Eli Manning threw for 57,000 yards in his career. Ben threw for 64,000 yards in his career. Ben's career effectively ended when he injured his elbow. But I would say that for Eli was such a roller coaster. And I give Eli credit because I think Eli made Odell Beckham Jr. Like, there are quarterbacks that would not throw the passes that Eli would to make Odell do these catches. You know, like, Eli's like, all right, screw it, I'll throw it.
4: And if he's out there somewhere.
0: Right, and if there's any other evidence to that, it's the David Tyree catch. Mm-hmm. But the David Tyree catch, I think, is rivaled by, maybe not in lore because of what the Patriots did and how crazy that was, but Big Ben did lead the game-winning drive in Super Bowl 43, threw the pass to Santonio Holmes. Super Bowl 45, they lost, still threw for 260 yards, brought him back from a deficit with an opportunity to maybe win the game. Did have a pick six, but it wasn't his fault. He was hit as he was throwing the football, so the ball ended up being underthrown. I know we're getting into details here, but I just think overall, like, when we're talking about a quarterback, you can't underestimate the power of the Pittsburgh Steelers as well. And it's different. For as much as people may not like it, it's different when you're a quarterback of the Cowboys. It's different when you're a quarterback of the Packers. And it's different when you're the quarterback of the Pittsburgh Steelers. And I think that is going to be too much for the voters to deny. The numbers are there. The Super Bowls are there. The comebacks are there. The stats are there. And the team is there. And I think that all lines up. Plus, if Roethlisberger Monty doesn't get in next year, he's not going to get in. You're going to put Roethlisberger and Tom Brady in the same class?
4: Right.
0: Like, that's not going to happen.
4: Sure.
0: So that's
4: But don't do it because of that. Like, that shouldn't be the reason. If you're a voter, you shouldn't be like, I got to do it now because then Brady's next
0: year. There are some that, with that thinking, then you should only be up for 1 year. Like, it should be like, if you didn't make it the first year you're in, then you probably shouldn't get in. Like, that's kind of
4: and
0: that.
4: That's probably it.
0: Yeah.
4: That's probably it. I thought Bill Belichick was a sure first ballot Hall of Famer, and he's not.
0: Correct.
4: So I don't know.
0: But Ben Roethlisberger wasn't caught cheating in those.
4: Right. He was just doing other things to women.
0: And it felt like that they had an axe to grind. I'm not trying to. I'm just not entertaining.
4: I know. I'm just saying. Like, yeah, you know what I'm saying. Like, if we want to pull that, like, we could pull that stuff too.
0: To
4: say it doesn't matter would be a lie because it does matter.
0: Does it matter because it's a part of the argument, or does it matter?
4: Like,
0: are we bringing that stuff up because it helps the argument of not putting him in?
4: I mean, if I'm voting, that's why I'm not putting him as a first ballot Hall of Famer. We could talk about Antonio Brown. I think Antonio Brown, if he wasn't a cuckoo bird, should be.
0: Antonio Brown quit on his team, right, ran but off he was with the, his shirt he, on the side.
4: I like, remember there was never a time where it was like, Ben Roethlisberger is the best quarterback this year. That was in a conversation. Granted, like you said, he was playing against other quarterbacks, so it's a little bit unfair. With Antonio Brown, he was a cuckoo bird at the end of it at all, but I remember him being the best receiver for multiple seasons at a time.
0: And who was the one throwing him those passes?
4: Okay, Ben Roethlisberger.
0: Yes.
4: Yes, but he even with that, though, you never heard he was the best.
0: Ben Roethlisberger got Mike Wallace a contract. Like, Ben Roethlisberger made Hines Ward a darn near borderline Hall of Famer.
4: Yeah.
0: Like, so there's that aspect to it as well. I understand Deion's Hall of Great and Hall of Fame. And there's even an article that I read on CBS Sports that had Gronk and Adrian Peterson, sure locks, probably getting in next year, Ben Roethlisberger. So there's some that are saying probably, but it isn't a sure thing like I think that it should be. I just think we have to look at Roethlisberger and not compare him in the world of Brady and Manning. Because it's, like, I looked at him like six Pro Bowls. Boy, that's tough to, you know, that's tough to match up against. He also had Philip Rivers, you know, in there at the time. I think Philip Rivers is a Hall of Fame quarterback, even without the Super Bowl appearances or the Super Bowl wins. So if I think Philip Rivers is a Hall of Fame quarterback, I definitely think Big Ben is. And because of Big Ben's numbers and what he's done, I think that it rises to the level of being a first ballot. As much as, I don't think they should have won Super Bowl 40. They robbed my Seahawks of that win. So I have a reason to not love Ben Roethlisberger. But the numbers I can't deny. She's Monty Bolaños. I'm Dan Byer. It is Stu Gotts and Company live here on Fox Sports Radio. Isaac Lowenkron is here, Jason Stewart, and Chris Perfett. One player decided, you know what, I'm going to take Sunday off. We'll tell you who that is next on Fox Sports Radio.
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20: I-65, I-70 collector southbound slow between West Street and East Street. I-65 northbound a stop, State Road 47 to State Road 28 due to a crash. Three lanes are blocked. I-465 to State Road 47, 35 minutes. I-70 eastbound east of Kennard Road, a crash. Left lane is blocked.
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25: Commanders coach Dan Quinn confirming tackle Laramie Tunsil will undergo surgery for a torn triceps, which will sideline him for a significant portion of the season. Also set to miss some timeline center Cade Mays with his wrist injury. Detroit running back Isaiah Pacheco should be all right for the season. He has a sprained MCL. The Bears will be without second-year wideout Luther Burden III for some time. He has a groin injury. I'm Frank Aaron.
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0: live here on Fox Sports Radio. She's Monty Bolaños. I'm Dan Beyer. 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Play ball. I'm sure if anybody picked Chris Sale yesterday, it would have been a ridiculous pick because he's a pitcher. But there's reasons why it would be more ridiculous. Just to put a bow on our Ben Roethlisberger conversation, technical producer Chris Perfett wanted to pose a question.
1: Yeah, I want to ask both you guys this because this is something I'm struggling with. I've kind of come in love with the idea of that either a sport is either about consistency or about moments, and football absolutely is a sport that is about moments. And I'm just wondering, do either of you guys put a premium on, is there a specific moment of Ben Roethlisberger you think, you know, you hear about the Heisman moment, like, is there a Hall of Fame moment from Ben Roethlisberger out there? Because I'm struggling to think of one.
0: I think it's the Super Bowl 43 pass to Santonio Holmes. And while I remember Santonio Holmes tiptoeing in the back of the end zone, that drive that they had with 2 minutes left was right after a highlight that we saw a lot of this past weekend, and that was Larry Fitzgerald taking the slant from Kurt Warner to the house in that game to give the Cardinals the lead late. There are a lot of plays. James Harrison's highlight is big at the end of the first half of that game, but ultimately they needed the Santonio Holmes touchdown catch that was thrown by Ben Roethlisberger, and I think all of that is Roethlisberger included. So I would say that would be the point of it. He also started from day one. Your point about the allegations that were made, he was suspended by the NFL in 2010 for 4 games. I think that will be an argument used against him to be in the Hall of Fame. There's something about the power of the Pittsburgh Steelers that I just think is too much. And so that's why I think he's going to be in, but we'll find out in 6 months when the Hall of Fame class of 2027 is announced. You can guarantee, though, Gronk and Adrian Peterson will be locks. They are, no doubt about it, first ballot Hall of Famers, and they will be going into Canton next year at this time. Yesterday at this time, there was a baseball player just really didn't, maybe had enough of it, Monty, you would say. Just sick of it and didn't want to deal with it anymore.
2: I hold on to grudges, so I really related to this. And I was like, I do the same thing. Chris Sale was very upset about a balk call on Saturday when Atlanta was playing the Yankees. That gave the Yankees the lead. They both ended up scoring after this. And the Yankees still won. It wasn't the game-winning run, but it did give the Yankees the lead when they called a balk on him. And so yesterday they played, I think it was the third and final game of their series, and Atlanta does avoid the sweep. But before the game, Chris Sale is arguing with the umpire about that balk call from the day before. And the umpire before the game starts just ejects him. And I was like, I get that. Not only do I hold on to grudges, I would have done the same thing, but also I would be like, you want me to go inside and watch the game from AC? Less. Say less. Bye.
0: Do you like those TikToks that always say, like, the stress in your life is only you holding on to it?
2: Yes.
0: Sure. But it sounds so simple to just let things go. No. Let it slide.
2: No. Especially when you feel like you were so right and they were so wrong.
0: Yeah.
2: You know what I mean?
0: I am a grudge holder as well.
2: Oh, so much I am.
0: I like to lock on and let go. I feel it probably brings us down, but I feel in a way it gives us strength.
2: Yeah, no,
0: there's a hardness to it.
2: I wish I was a better person, but I'm right? not. I'm not.
0: And Chris Sale wasn't scheduled to pitch.
2: No, that's what was hilarious. It's hilarious. He knew what he was doing. You know, he's like, I just want to go inside, stay in the AC.
0: I admit that there was a point, and I told you this story before the show. It was somewhere sophomore, freshman basketball. I just didn't want to play. Like, I didn't want to play. And I was a starter. I immediately got two quick fouls because I just, this maybe say more of me as a competitor, but I don't know what the deal was, Monty, but I just remembered I was going in. I'm like, I'm just going to get two quick ones. I am not feeling this right now. What an awful mindset to have, but I did have it for that day. By the way, two quick ones. Guess what? Gotta go take a seat.
2: I didn't know how much you and Dejanay Carrington had in common. I had no idea. Oh, look at this.
0: Hashtag lazy privilege. I don't know if that was it, that I just was like, I'm just not feeling it. Or if it was because we had to play like in a cafeteria instead of like a gymnasium.
2: You were just like, I'm too good for this.
0: Maybe it was eighth grade. I can't remember. It was sometime. And it's been a while, but I do remember.
2: Were your fouls egregious?
0: No, but there was no way they were not going to call.
2: Okay.
0: Right? Like, yeah. They weren't cheap shots. I didn't draw blood on anyone.
2: No headlock.
0: No, you know how to not be in position.
2: Sure.
0: Right?
2: Right. Or, yes. Yeah. Absolutely.
0: Or, like, to hit someone on the arm as they're taking a shot that you, I didn't take their head off. Yeah, exactly. Like, oh, we're going to the line, shooting two, foul, 3-3. And now, guess what? Time for a sub. No subs here. Mount Rushmore, the worst nicknames in sports, next on Stu Gotts & Company. We are Rushmore!
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5: I-65 northbound, traffic is stopped between State Road 47 and State Road 28 with a crash. Three lanes are blocked from I-465 to State Road 47, 68 minutes. I-65, I-70 collector southbound slow between West Street and East Street. I-70 eastbound stop-and-go traffic between West Street and the South split.
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4: We are. What you need to know.
27: Green Bay Packers linebacker Micah Parsons told NFL media today that the most optimistic date for him to return to action would be week 6 of the upcoming season, ironically against, you guessed it, the Dallas Cowboys on Sunday Night Football at Lambeau Field. Parsons presently recovering from a torn ACL suffered in week 15 of last season. Veteran quarterback Teddy Bridgewater officially announced his retirement with a post on Instagram 40 minutes ago. Bridgewater, until yesterday, had been slated to be the Detroit Lions' backup quarterback to Jared Goff. Cleveland Browns head coach Todd Monken said today he has not decided yet whether Deshaun Watson or Shedeur Sanders will start their preseason opener against the Chicago Bears on Saturday. Telecast of the Hall of Fame game last Thursday between the Cardinals and Panthers drew 7 million viewers, largest audience for a Hall of Fame game in the last 5 years. I'm Isaac Lohenkron.
4: You want winners? He went 0-for-14 picking bowl games.
28: God bless football.
4: You want hot takes? He said Patrick Mahomes would be a disaster.
28: Really?
4: You want baseball news? He doesn't even know who Kyle Tucker is.
28: Oh, okay.
4: In his personal record book, Kevin Durant hasn't won a ring yet.
28: I'm just telling you, that's what he's doing.
4: You're listening to the man who made falling upwards an art form.
28: It's crazy.
4: This is Stu Gotts and Company live. And sitting in for Stu Gotts and Company, it's Dan Beyer and Monsi Bolaños.
29: A happy Monday to you as we are in for Stu Gotts and Company Live. But I feel like we're a part of the company as well. I get to hang out with Stu Gotts during the week, as does our executive producer, Jason Stewart. Isaac Lohenkron is at the news desk, and Chris Perfett is our technical producer. A fun Monday, Monty, and a weekend that we get closer and closer to more football, preseason games. Resuming from the Thursday Hall of Fame game. We'll be doing so this Thursday.
30: A lot of games on Thursday,
29: yes.
30: Too.
29: There's games Thursday, Friday, and Saturday this weekend. No Sunday games, which I was surprised next weekend. But then after that, there will be Sunday preseason games. And then after that, we've got week 0 in college football. So football is, yeah, it is basically here. You also want to know why I know that football is almost here?
30: Why?
29: Little League is on TV.
30: Yeah.
29: And now, Isaac Lohenkron, he gave the eye roll. I know some people aren't fans of Little League. I love it just because I would like to go to a Little League park and try to hit home runs.
30: Yeah.
29: You know, just hit these monster dingers, seeing some of these kids. But it's gotten to the point where we're not even doing Southwest Region Championship game. We're doing the games leading up to it.
30: Oh.
29: Some say it's a little bit too much. I say it's Little League. There it is.
30: Yeah.
29: Thank you very much. Isaac Lohenkron, you liked that one.
30: He did like that one. That's good. At least someone did.
29: It's time for a Mount Rushmore Monday. Judging by Monsi's response, she was not a fan of my joke. Isaac Lohenkron, can you be the judge of our Mount Rushmore Monday?
27: Yes, and I will go on a complete power trip on it.
30: Yes. That's right.
29: Perfect. All right. Do we have imaging? I'm here every day for Mount Rushmore Monday. Let's get to it.
4: Hey, you there. Yeah, you. The guy with the spreadsheet pretending to work. Do you find yourself needing a pick-me-up as you're dragging in your cubicle to start the week? Are you ready to put the sports back in sports talk? Well then, you're in luck, because every Monday, we climb the mountain, we carve the legends, and we argue about things
31: you want answers. I want the truth. You can't handle the truth.
4: That absolutely do not matter and are completely subjective. This is Mount Rushmore Monday.
29: All right, so even though Stu Gotts and Company, Izzy, Taylor, Mikey A. aren't here, we're going to do our own version. Isaac will be the judge. Monsi Bolaños, Jason Stewart, Chris Perfett, myself, Dan Beyer, will be drafting today the worst nicknames in pro sports, not college, not high school. By the way, Texas West just got out of a bases-loaded jam against Louisiana.
30: Oh, thank you so much.
29: In the top of the third. Still 4-0 Texas West.
30: Okay.
29: Again, we're not even to Williamsport yet. All right, worst nicknames in team sports, pro sports. Not nicknames of players, but just the actual team nicknames. I will go first.
30: Oh, convenient.
29: Chris, you go second. Jason is third. Monty, do you want to go first?
30: No, it's fine. No, it's fine.
29: I would rather be at the back end. I thought I was kind of taking the, you know, taking one for the team by going first.
30: Oh, well, then we can switch if you want.
29: Because, all right, we're just going to keep it. All right, we're just going to keep it. I'm going to go first because it's the nickname that has annoyed me ever since I found out what it was. And there's a lot of reasons. Number one, it's not original. It's very simple. And I just think it's catering to your audience, which I'm not a fan of. Make them embrace something else instead of trying to embrace them. The Houston Texans. There was the Dallas Texans before the Houston Texans, so it wasn't even original. It makes me mad. It would be like the Los Angeles Californians, like that. And it doesn't make any sense to me. And if it was original, I could maybe buy it, Monty.
30: Sure.
29: But just of being a Texan, well,
30: yeah.
29: Everybody is.
30: No, I hear you.
29: Are you just trying to trump the Cowboys? I appreciate the Houston football organization. I know they couldn't be the Oilers. I wish there was some sort of spinoff from the Oilers that they could have done. But choosing the Texans, the day I heard it, is the day I started hating it. Give me the Houston Texans, number one.
30: All right.
29: All right, Chris Perfett, you're up at number two.
5: My first overall pick here is kind of in your wheelhouse, but this one's even more cute. Because we're not just talking about a team choosing a name to represent an entire state. We're talking about a team that just literally got so lazy, they just decided, we're just going to shorten the name of the city. The Philadelphia Phillies.
29: Oh.
5: I don't know what your deal is. I hate it. I genuinely hate it. I end up tripping over myself when talking about Philadelphia because you already shortened to Philly, and we, you know, so you could accidentally use it other places. But like, really, the Philadelphia Phillies? I guess you're going to call it the Pittsburgh Pit. Come on, what are we doing
6: the
5: here?
6: Pittsburgh Pits.
30: That's actually not bad.
29: Would they be armpits, or would they be like a...
5: Oh,
29: like,
5: man.
29: That would
5: no.
29: be great.
30: That would be what the rivals start calling them.
29: You just got waxed, right?
30: Yeah.
29: Waxing armpits?
5: Stinks in the pit.
29: All right. Jason Stewart, you're up.
7: So I'm looking at teams that are not plural. Teams that do not end in an S, I think, are just generally lame. And when these teams were named, I'm like, that's kind of like a arena football kind of thing. And let me flip a coin here, and I'll go with the Miami Heat. Lazy, it's not plural, and it's just kind of a weather reference. Uninspiring. Miami Heat.
8: This won't play into my judgment, Jason, but would you have found the Miami humidity perhaps more inspiring? It'd
7: be better.
29: It's more apropos, I'll tell you that much.
7: The sunburns would be plural and more original.
5: I was going to say, we do have a Heat-related team name in the Calgary Flames, but as you say, they figured out how to make that plural.
8: Yeah. Great logo in Calgary, by the way.
30: Yeah.
29: All right, Monty. You got back-to-back picks here.
30: I do. This one drives me nuts. And when I see the jersey for this team, I love the colors, and I love seeing the mountains and the purple and the silver, and then I see Jazz.
29: Yes.
30: Why? I thought you're in Utah. I think they moved, right, mate?
5: From
30: right?
5: Orleans.
30: I get all that. Yeah. But we've moved. So now your jersey's got mountains and snow on them, and I like the color, but it just says Jazz.
5: Just like there's no lakes in L.A.
30: Oh, whoa, Chris, whoa, what are we doing?
7: Don't Sam up the list. That's called Salmon up the game. And Monty, by the way, I don't know what Isaac's, what you're judging this on, but...
8: I don't even know what I'm judging this on.
7: I think the nicknames that aren't updated with the new city is a big pet peeve of mine as well. And Jazz qualifies for my non-plural, so Jazz is a great one.
30: Ooh, oh, thank you. And I get to go again.
29: Yes.
5: All right.
30: There's a few. How many do we need in total?
29: We're going to have four.
30: Four. So it just depends on how. Okay. All right. Y'all, again, I don't get this name, and then, like, the jerseys are fine, and then, you know, I'm good with it. The Nuggets. Nuggets? The Denver Nuggets. I hate that, especially now, because everything, when I think of Nuggets, I think it's a kid's meal. Someone's about to eat Nuggets. You know what I'm saying? Like, I think of Nuggets, and it's just, like, it's food, and it's kid food. And you can't Denver Nuggets when Denver has so many other things in the state, whether it's the mountains, if they just have other things, and you go to Nuggets. No bueno. Taking Denver Nuggets.
7: That's a good point. They could be the Black Diamonds, and that would be like
30: so many things. They could be
8: thought of that before.
30: They could be so many things.
8: When did chicken nuggets first start? It might have been before their franchise. That's interesting.
29: Really? They should have an alternate tenders uniform.
30: Yes, right? That would be funny. That would at least lean into it.
8: That would be cool.
30: You'd lean into it. I like that.
29: You don't eat meat anymore.
30: I'll eat veggie nuggets.
29: Okay, I was going to say there is a difference between nuggets and tenders.
30: Yes, there are. And I agree with you.
29: Differentiate depending on.
30: I totally agree.
8: The Denver saucy nugs.
29: All right, Jason, you're up at number six.
7: So Mossy just tapped into my third pet peeve, which is team names that aren't intimidating at all. Like, no one's intimidated by a nugget. So if you guys all know my credentials, singular names, teams that don't nickname or update their nickname with a new city, and they're not intimidating. This one meets a lot of those qualifications. The Los Angeles Lakers, as Chris just mentioned 3 minutes ago. Lakers in Los Angeles.
29: It did kind of lose the sting because I heard it. I heard it earlier. Yeah. Yeah.
30: Kinda, I had it on my list.
8: Silver Lake on line one, by the way.
29: Toluca Lake as well.
8: Yeah.
29: Castaic.
8: Yeah.
7: I want to say some unoriginal person was just like, it's alliteration, the Los Angeles. Let's just keep the Lakers because it's alliteration. People love that.
30: Yeah.
29: All right, Chris, you're up at number seven.
8: All right, number seven. This might rub some people the wrong way, but I think there is a tipping point. Jason doesn't like names that aren't intimidating. I think sometimes you can tip too far into being too aggro, too try hard with a name to make it unique and fierce and ferocious. And that line is when you start drawing upon mythological creatures, creatures that aren't real. Like how we have the Seattle Dragons in the UFL, the XFL, the second XFL.
29: Okay.
8: But this one is in the Big Four. This one is in the Big Four. I'm not going there. That's a little cheating. But I'm sorry. But when they named them the Seattle Kraken, I can't go there. That's too much. That is way too much to be we're the Kraken. Like, nobody's a Kraken.
30: That's not a real thing. I like Seattle Kraken. I think there's a tequila named Kraken. No, it's a rum.
8: It's a rum.
30: Thank you. Yeah,
8: spice rum.
30: There we go.
29: On the heels of Chris, and I've got the next two picks here. Stuff that is just there. And I was going to do a double dose. I may hope for this other pick to last later on. I'll say this. I'm going to go with the Chicago Sky.
30: Okay.
29: It's not. Mm-hmm. It's the sky. It's not.
7: Awful.
29: It's not partly cloudy.
30: Yeah.
29: It's not. There's no storms. It's not even the thunder. It's just the sky.
30: When Chicago's full of storms and thunder and snow and sun and.
8: And such a cultured city with so much other stuff.
30: Yeah.
29: It's a big rivalry, though, when they play the team that doesn't have a sky. Wait, like what? Like that doesn't. No, so the Chicago Sky goes number. It's my second round pick at number eight.
30: Yeah.
29: And number nine, this was a part of it. This team changed their name because of pressure

0: the Tampa Bay Rays my third round pick. All right, Chris, back to you.
1: All right. I might need a judgment from everyone on this. I have a backup pick just in case, but...
0: Worst nicknames in sports here on Stu Gotts & Company Live.
1: I really do not like how in Major League Soccer, half of the league is called City FC or City Name SC, like Charlotte FC, Toronto FC, what's the other one? New York City FC, Nashville SC. Like, I know I'm picking a lot of them here, but I really do not like... That is like saying New York... I know we had this in the NFL with the Washington football team, and we all like that. Ironic.
0: Well, no, not me. I hated it.
1: Okay, great. Then you know what I'm talking about. This idea... Yeah. Like, the idea if you'd go to your... Like, I watch a lot of soccer. I'm the biggest soccer fan in Fox Sports Radio.
0: Yep,
1: we crowned that during the World Cup.
0: Mike Lingard in the final.
1: And no one around there... If you said, yes, I am following the Manchester... the Manchester football team, everyone looking like you crazy. Like, no, we have nicknames for these things. And when you're in America and doing soccer, be unique. Be unique. I don't like any team in the MLS that's just SC or FC.
2: So you took a lot of teams then.
0: Yes. In this 28-round draft now, you took all
1: I assumed none of you were going to go to the MLS.
2: Well, that's where your assumption is wrong.
1: Oh, yeah. Really? Wow.
2: Yeah.
0: All right. Well, your 22 options are off the board.
2: Yeah, luckily, I didn't have an FC one because I'm not bothered by that.
0: I wish there would be the Cincinnati FUs.
3: Yeah, they're called the Bengals.
0: The football universe. Cincinnati football universe. All right, Jason, you're up at third round pick, number 11.
4: This one kind of feeds into what Chris's explanation was for his Kraken. But this is one that I know Brody's going to appreciate. Brody likes himself dinosaurs, right?
0: Yes.
4: Okay. So when we were growing up, all the popular dinosaurs that we knew about, Tyrannosaurus Rex, the platypus, pterodactyl.
0: Yeah.
4: We knew about the majors, right? And then a team name comes around and an expansion team comes around in the early 90s, coming off a real popular movie. I will say this. I had never heard of a raptor until Jurassic Park. So up until that point in time, I think nobody knew what a raptor was other than the few people that read the Crichton book until 1992 or whatever it was. Toronto becomes a team, and they call themselves the Raptors. It's kind of like just a trendy pick. Because obviously the Raptors are not indigenous to Toronto. We all knew that. They were in Africa somewhere.
0: The Raptors off the board number 11.
2: I love the Raptors, though. But you're right. It doesn't make sense. I just like it. You're
0: that
2: right.
0: That was a uniform that I first saw and was like, huh? And now we're all like,
2: The colors, everything about it.
0: Pinstripes, the actual Raptor.
2: Yeah, all of it.
0: All right, Monty, you got back-to-back picks. Your final two.
2: Okay. All right. I've got some here. Let's see. All right. This one is just so easy to make fun of. If you hate the team, if you're, you know, like, it's just so easy to really make fun of the Browns. The Cleveland Browns? Like, everything with brown, aside from, you know, the color of my skin, usually brown is, like, associated with, like, something that's, like, dirty or, like, did you need to use the restroom?
0: Yeah, we know.
2: All of that.
5: Well, that's actually a real good fit, the way they played
2: exactly
5: the last.
2: Right. It's, you got to change it. It's too easy to make fun of you. It is way too easy to make fun of you. I'm taking the Cleveland Browns here.
0: Also, arrogance with it because of Paul Brown, like, naming it after his
2: right.
0: own.
2: Right. Yeah. It's after his. Yes. Right. It's after. I even forgot about that.
0: Yes.
2: You're so right. Even that. But to me, it's just easy to make fun of you. It is too easy to make fun of you. So I am not a fan of
0: Which,
2: that.
0: By the way, just in history, I don't think anybody's going to have the Charlotte Bobcats.
2: Darn.
0: But they were named after Robert Johnson, the old owner, Bob.
2: Oh, like,
0: yes.
2: Okay.
0: Yeah. Yes, he put that in their name.
2: That's
0: and they
2: silly.
0: No longer exist.
2: That's silly. That's silly. And then for my final pick here, I'm going to take the soccer team Real Salt Lake City. Because there's a fake one?
1: Yes.
2: Is there a fake one? Because I don't think it's not Real Madrid, right? We're not saying Real Salt Lake City.
1: But they do say Real Salt Lake City,
2: like,
1: yes.
2: So what, like, I'm just like, is there a fake one? Like, I'm really Real Salt Lake City.
0: It's called St. George.
2: So let's get your real ass out of here because that ain't working for me.
0: Jason
1: Stewart. That might win it. That
5: might be a walk-off right there.
0: By the way, Jason, Chris, and I had no chance of winning this when the game started. Isaac is obviously going to pick Monty.
2: Hello? Like,
0: that is going to be the case.
4: He's been laughing at everyone.

0: That Monsieur said.
1: Well, you guys step up your game.
2: Yeah, step up your game.
1: I told you we could switch. I would have gone first.
2: You all have one pick left.
0: So because of that, along the lines of Bobcats and Brown, I found this out when Dan and I went to this city last year to watch the Bills play in their stadium for the last time. I found out that a couple things are true. You need to look this up. Buffalo bison are not indigenous to upstate New York. There's nothing. They called the city Buffalo for another reason. Maybe they were like, it was a big buffalo skin trading post on the Erie Canal, whatever. But there's no buffalo bison in upstate New York. One. Buffalo Bills? That was named after that like rodeo clown in the late 19th century. Buffalo Bill. I always thought that it was a bill was like just like a young, like a calf bison. Until last year when I realized it's the Buffalo Bills. Some character that did a road show in the late 1800s.
3: Of this glorious alternate helmet in front of us of the buffalo. By the way, I always thought that the red stripe was its eyes, but it's the horn, like when I was a kid, and I still can't unsee it. I still think it's like the eye of the buffalo. All right, Chris, your last pick.
4: All right, I actually got really worried Monsi was about to steal this from me when she took the Cleveland Browns, because everything you were saying, Monsi, was absolutely correct, that it's easy to make fun of that this name if you hate them. However, I can't do half the jokes about it on the air. It also falls into a very weird and very disappearing realm of teams I think were named after jobs, but at the same time, it's so vague and the context of it is so lost that it's just a dumb name, and it's 2026. We're allowed to say that the name Green Bay Packers is dumb, means nothing, and very easy to make fun of. And I know there's a lot of Packers fans out here that are going to want to come after me for it. All I'm going to say is, I don't care, Lions football. I hate that name, Green Bay Packers. I have never liked it. I've never enjoyed it. It makes no sense. And again, I can't say the jokes I want to say about the Packer name on the air. Jeez. I don't get pack this.
3: Yeah.
1: But they could say that right back to you.
3: Yeah.
1: You couldn't handle this package. So.
4: See, there it is. That you know what? Dan's right. Look at Ilo just going out there for a Bonzi.
1: That was a great line. So trust.
0: Are you referring to like their offensive package or a defense like nickel and dime?
5: There's lots of packages we could be talking about.
4: A lot
5: about.
4: Of fudge to.
3: Okay. Yeah, we understood, Chris. We that was the part we were trying to avoid. All right. Now I got to follow that up. If you were to name your team, let's just say you were starting a team, I don't know, the WNBA. Okay, let's just say the Cleveland, they just announced their name as the Sirens. But if you were to name them the Cleveland Speed, I would be like, okay, fast, right? They're moving. But what about if I said Cleveland Speed Limit? You would be like, well, that's dumb. Right? Why would you be the speed limit? That's exactly what the Toronto Tempo are. Tempo is nothing but just being in rhythm. There's nothing extreme about it. There's nothing strong. The only tempo I want is a good tempo in my golf swing. Like, that is it. I think it is a mid nickname and is only used for what Jason Stewart hates, and that's alliteration. There's nothing great about tempo. It's just, all right. So if the Tempo finished sixth in an 18-team WNBA in 5 years, that's pretty good.
1: That's
3: with their
1: good
3: tempo. Ninth, it's good. Three, too fast. You're too high. 15, too low. Yeah, it's a good tempo. Toronto Tempo. It's not good. It's not bad. It's just a rhythm. Final pick.
4: Can I throw one name out here we did not get to?
3: Well, let's see what Isaac, and maybe we'll have some clearing up to do. But Isaac, do you have the teams? Do you have the rosters?
6: I have the rosters, okay. So I can go over them right now and summarize and give my verdict later, whatever you want to do.
3: Yeah, let's do it all right now. Summarize and then give the verdict, and then we'll have what we left on the cutting room
6: floor. Monsi Bolaños, the Utah Jazz, Denver Nuggets, Cleveland Browns, Real Salt Lake.
3: Very Utah-centric.
6: Mountainous, yes.
1: Yes.
6: Jason Stewart. Miami Heat, Los Angeles Lakers, Toronto Raptors, or the Buffalo Bills. Chris Perfect, Philadelphia Phillies, Seattle Kraken. Multiple MLS, SCs, and FCs. And the Green Bay Packers, and unfortunately, we don't have enough time to explain his reasoning. And finally, Dan Beyer, Houston Texans, Chicago Sky, Tampa Bay Rays, Toronto Tempo. Now, there is no last place finisher. I really loved how all of you guys actually had such great individual and unique reasoning. And a lot of this, I hadn't realized. I never thought about it, but you made outstanding points. Chris, in particular, I like the fact that you really went with some bold choices, particularly the Seattle Kraken and Green Bay Packers, which I'm a fan of those nicknames, but I understand your rationale. So across the board, all of you really gave our listeners a lot to think about. However, my verdict is in. And what clinched it for me, in every city in the world, there's a sky.
7: All right.
6: In every scene, in every city, there's a tempo. What really honestly put me over the top, I never thought of it. Why in the world, with all the great character and tradition in Chicago, are you naming a team the Sky?
3: Yeah. Right?
6: Now, the rationale is because of the Chicago skyline. We'll call them the Skyline.
3: Right.
6: Even, you know, that would be a good nickname for a team in Cincinnati because of Skyline Chili. But along those lines, Tampa Bay Devil Rays is fine. When you talk about the Tampa Bay Rays, it's just a bunch of... I'm thinking Ray Romano. When you're thinking the Houston Texans, they already have a team in Dallas. They're the Texans, too. The one argument I did have with you, Dan, Los Angeles Californians, I see your point, but that could be an homage to that wonderful Saturday Night Live skit, the Californians. So all of you, hats off, and I think you should be part of focus groups for new pro sports expansion teams. But again, by the slimmest of margins, the Sky put it over the top for Dan Byer.
1: But who got second, third, and fourth? We got Dan. Who got second, third,
6: you
1: and fourth?
6: You were all, Dan was one, and the rest of you were tied for 1A.
3: You were second, Monty. You know it.
1: So you had, I had Sky next to Connecticut Sun, because your thing about the sky, yeah. I was like, oh, because the sun is only in Connecticut? There's no sun on the West Coast?
3: At least the sun is, like, burning hot,
1: but
3: right?
1: Like, yeah, I just was like, the sun, but I felt the same way with the sky, and I clearly should have used it. That's what got him.
6: Not necessarily. I think I've picked at some scabs with this
3: I'll
6: verdict.
3: Tell you, being the judge is no fun.
1: It's not.
3: You get one person to like you, and then three people hate you.
6: If you're ticked off.
3: It happens to me every Monday.
6: Yeah. Well, it happened to you earlier this hour with your Roethlisberger thing, so that's a good point.
1: That's true. It's called balance.
3: Yeah, right. It's a good tempo we've got here. If you missed any of today's show, be sure to catch the podcast. 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Thank you,
1: nice.
3: Monty.
1: You're welcome.
3: Coming up next, we have a craving for quarterbacks. 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
18: Lebanon, I-65 northbound, a stop between US 52 and State Road 28 with a crash. Three lanes are blocked from I-465 to State Road 47, 107 minutes. I-65 southbound near East Stop 11 Road, debris reported on roadway. I-65 northbound near Keystone Avenue, exit 107, an accident is reported.
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21: The forecast for Indianapolis tonight, mostly cloudy with a chance of overnight showers and storms. The low down to 74, showers and storms likely before noon Tuesday, then a chance later on with partly sunny skies, the high near 90. Early morning showers and storms likely Wednesday, then another round of showers likely with possible storms in the afternoon, a high of 87. 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
24: 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The report, I'm the Guy You Pay Later, shows that the implementation of a new state-federal early childhood education partnership could lead to 200,000 fewer prisoners each year. 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
24: 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I'm Lee Shepard.
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3: Who's got the edge in Minnesota for the Vikings QB1 job? Find out after Isaac Lohenkron gives us the latest of what's happening on this Monday. What's going on, Isaac?
6: Yeah, our other top story is in that same division, Dan, the NFC North, as Green Bay Packers linebacker Micah Parsons told NFL media today that the most optimistic date for him to return to action this season would be in week 6, ironically, against the Dallas Cowboys. Anyway, that will be settled at Lambeau Field on Sunday Night Football, conveniently in prime time. Parsons recovering, of course, from a torn ACL suffered in Week 15 of last season. And by the way, speaking of the Minnesota Vikings and speaking of the Green Bay Packers, another team in the NFC North, the Detroit Lions, they saw veteran quarterback Teddy Bridgewater officially announce his retirement, and he is Instagram official. That's where he announced his retirement. He had been slated to be the Lions' backup quarterback to Jared Goff. Staying in the NFC North, the Chicago Bears just signed receiver Ray McCloud. The Bears, in their preseason opener, will be hosting the Cleveland Browns on Saturday at Soldier Field. And today, Browns head coach Todd Monken said he has not decided yet whether Deshaun Watson or Shedeur Sanders will get the start in that one at quarterback. And finally, we have a trade to tell you about in the NFL. Moments ago, the New England Patriots traded offensive guard Caden Wallace to the Miami Dolphins for a draft pick. Dan and Monsi.
3: Thank you very much, Isaac. Now, I am on record on Fox Sports Radio last year, Monsi, in saying when the Browns were trying to figure out their quarterback room with Shedeur Sanders and Dylan Gabriel and Joe Flacco was there, and just everybody was there, Bailey Zappi, I felt that looking ahead to this season that Deshaun Watson was going to be a factor. I'm at the point on August 10th where now I say to myself, you know what, I think the Browns should start Shedeur Sanders. I think that's the best role for everybody involved, including Deshaun Watson in Cleveland. In Minnesota, I think it's the exact opposite. I don't think you allow the young guy, the incumbent, to try to win the job, and then if he doesn't, then you can just move on from him. I think it's a different case when it comes to J.J. McCarthy and Kyler Murray, and I have a sense that Kevin O'Connell feels the same way, because in comments that he made at camp yesterday, he said that he thinks that Kyler Murray is further along mentally than he thought he would be at that point of being the of understanding the Vikings offense and scheme. And it's may seem like an innocent comment, but I think that there's more to that, that as long as Kyler Murray can understand, because the only head start that J.J. McCarthy had on Kyler Murray was that he knew the offense, mm-hmm. because he had played in it. Otherwise, of experience, of ability, of mobility, Kyler Murray wins all of those. To now have Kevin O'Connell say that Kyler Murray is ahead in where he thought he would be sure makes it seem like all signs point to Kyler being the starting quarterback for the Vikings.
4: Yeah, I don't blame Kevin O'Connell for feeling this way either. I feel like with Kyler Murray, it's a safer pick. Like, you know, with J.J. McCarthy, it's like you don't know what you're going to get, and I mean that in a bad way. With Kyler Murray, it's like you kind of have a pretty good idea of what you're going to get. You go to Cleveland, and with Shedeur Sanders, it's like you don't know what you're going to get, but I feel more confident in Shedeur Sanders than what I saw J.J. McCarthy do last year. You know, like, I'd rather see Shedeur Sanders go out there. With Deshaun Watson, it's like, I have no idea what you're going to do. I don't know if you can still play. It has been, you have been so far removed from actually playing that I don't know what you're capable of. And because of everything that comes with it, I'd rather just have Shedeur Sanders out there and see what the young guy can do. In Minnesota, there's no reason why you throw the young guy out there. You see what he can do, and it's not good.
3: There's also the fact of, you look at that division, Monsi, the NFC North, all right? You got the Lions, Packers, and Bears. We think all three could make the playoffs, possibly. So you can't afford to lose any ground early on by just seeing if J.J. McCarthy works.
4: Mm-hmm.
3: And I think that they understand that as well. Like, even with, in the reason I'm bringing the Browns into this is because it may seem foolish to say, well, why would a first round pick not get all of the opportunities as opposed to a fifth rounder? I think that J.J. McCarthy has had the opportunities, and they've gotten to this point because he hasn't answered the bell. So that is even in the rearview mirror of the Minnesota Vikings. Whereas if you're Cleveland, you could say that Shedeur was kind of thrown into the fire, didn't get the reps that he had wanted last year under that regime. New coaching staff as well. So there's different needs for it. I actually also think it would be good for Deshaun Watson to actually be put in a role where there could be some positive about Deshaun Watson. I don't know many people who look at Deshaun Watson in a positive light. And if you were to bring him off of the bench, if Shedeur doesn't work out, I feel that then you've got your answer with Shedeur. You gave him the opportunities. Unless it's just completely night and day on how they've been playing in camp, I feel like just even that narrative early on in Cleveland could help. And I think that the narrative's already been written. You got to get the ball to Justin Jefferson. Mm-hmm. You also brought in Juwan Jennings. You have Jordan Addison there. You got to get the football to those guys. And that's the main point. And that's why Kyler Murray is also a better option, because J.J. McCarthy has shown that he can't do that.
4: Yeah, the season is different for Minnesota than it is for Cleveland. The expectations are different going into the season. Right now, Cleveland is hoping to have a successful competitive season, but the Vikings are, no, last year was a fluke, and we're going to show that to you. And we're coming in with, I feel like, and everyone in that division thinks they can win the division. All four of them.
3: Yes.
4: You know, so Minnesota's approaching the season like that. They're different than what Cleveland is doing. So, yeah, to me, there's no question. The minute they signed Kyler Murray, I didn't think there was a real quarterback competition. I thought Kyler Murray is going to go throw the ball to JJ. Like, 100%. Yep.
3: Yes, and that's
4: not
3: sure
4: JJ.
3: Seems,
4: sorry.
3: No, well, you're right, but it's
4: but
3: JJ.
4: But it is JJ, but I didn't say JJ in the set, you know, JJ McCarthy. I'm going to call him 9. let's just call him 9 so no one's confused.
3: 9.
4: Let's just call him 9.
3: Week 9 is the time we may see J.J. McCarthy if Kyler Murray gets hurt. But
4: and that's acceptable.
3: Only 9 I
4: that's
3: see.
4: The only time.
3: Yes, it shouldn't be week 1. They got the Packers to open up the season as well.
4: No. Like, Kyler Murray can do the job. Let him go out there.
3: And it's the Packers at home, I believe, as well. So that's one where you don't – like, that's – I don't want to say it's a must-win game, but for a season that sure seems like it's teetering.
4: Yep.
3: Yeah, it is at home. It's also a 4:25 Eastern kickoff. Like, that's the one that you can't mess up. But I think Kevin O'Connell giving that sort of line, we'll find out when the Vikings open up the preseason this weekend on who is QB1 and who gets the start. But sure seems like it's trending towards Kyler Murray.
4: Makes sense.
3: She's Monsi Bolaños. I'm Dan Beyer, in for Stu Gotts and Company, live here on Fox Sports Radio. Jason Stewart, Chris Perfett, and Isaac Lohenkron are with us as well. We've gotten some more nominees people wanted to add to our Mount Rushmore. I know Chris had a couple as well to add. Plus, the highlight of the weekend was what was said at the Hall of Fame ceremony in Canton on Saturday. And if you missed it, you won't want to miss this next here on Fox Sports Radio.
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16: Lebanon, I-65 northbound is stopped between US 52 and State Road 28 with a crash. Three lanes are blocked. I-465 to State Road 47, 68 minutes. Stop-and-go traffic. I-70 eastbound from West Street to the south split. I-65 southbound, your East Stop 11 road debris reported on roadway. I-65 northbound, your Keystone crash reported.
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3: Well, the nominees continue to roll in, even though the judge's ruling is final. I won Mount Rushmore Monday today. I am Dan Byer. She is Monty Bolaños. We are in for Stu Gatz and Company live here on Fox Sports Radio. Jason Stewart, Chris Perfett, and the aforementioned Isaac Lohenkron are here as well. Aloy from Compton says, we forgot the worst one when it came to worst nicknames in professional sports. He says the Cleveland Guardians, named after a bridge. Did I tell you why I like the Guardians?
4: Why do you like the Guardians?
3: Because it's so close, and I'm just going to say it for reference. It's really close to Indians.
4: Okay.
3: The inn has been replaced by the guard, or by the gar. So it's still the Dians.
4: Gotcha.
3: But it's just Guardians.
4: Yeah.
3: Instead of, people may be against the name change for whatever reason, but if you are going to change it, it's original to them, it's original to the city, and it isn't that far off of what they were previously, and so I actually liked it.
4: It's not one of my favorites, but it doesn't bother me.
3: Sure.
4: That's what it is. I didn't know it was named after a bridge, but it doesn't bother me. Would I put it in my favorites? No. Jason Butler tweets in that we mentioned the LA Lakers. What about the LA Sparks? Other than wildfires and you're encouraging sparks, and it kind of made me chuckle a little bit. I didn't even think about that. I was like, you're right. That is not appropriate at this time.
3: We had about four of them up by us.
4: In LA. But the Sparks, I think that's not a bad name in general. Like, Sparks kind of works.
3: What about Chris Perfett? Any of these teams, any of your nominees that we didn't get to?
5: Yeah, actually, me and Jason Stewart here were actually having a conversation about Guardians because I thought that was one we missed. To be clear, it's not even a bridge. It is the statue on the bridge, the Guardians of Traffic, I believe, right? Like,
3: yep.
5: It's
3: yeah, I thought they were like the pillars or whatever.
5: Yeah, they're like
3: the
5: pillars on there. I think I walked past them one time, but I think Jason's on the other side of the argument that you have, that he doesn't like how they didn't need to change too much about it.
22: I think that there was a bean counter in that final meeting, a marketing guy that said, hey, if we just change it to Guardians, we just change all the merch that we have now and put a GAU at the beginning. It'll save us this amount of money if we do that, you know.
3: When the nickname of the Redskins was changed to go to Commanders was so far opposite of it. And I hated the Washington football team. I just thought it's very pretentious. I know you like.
4: I prefer like the Washington football team over the Commanders, to be honest.
3: The Commanders to me was too much. I at least, like, in a way, like, I feel like they're still being able to honor their past with a little bit of a connection. I know Washington's trying to do it with their uniforms this year. They've got an alternate uniform and the new jerseys that they're wearing more resemble what they wore in the 80s and 90s. But I still like, I give Cleveland credit, even though people feel like it's an awful.
4: Again, it's fine. It didn't make me feel too strongly one way or another, which I guess is a good thing.
3: I've come to appreciate it more. I think that's the perfect way. Over the weekend, I think people are starting to appreciate more and more. At least I hope they are. The speech given by Adam Vinatieri. Drew Brees had a long, great speech. The Roger Craig video speech that he had, very moving, considering he revealed his dementia diagnosis. That was very touching. I thought Larry Fitzgerald did a great job. Luke Kuechly's speech, well done. But Adam Vinatieri is the one who had him laughing at the Hall of Fame ceremony. And it was the joke about Bill Belichick that really got him going in Canton.
23: I would repeat those last few statements about Coach Bill Belichick as well. Thank you for demanding excellence every single day. Your preparation, discipline, and attention to detail shaped far more than my football career. Unfortunately, Bill couldn't make it here today. There's a lot going on at UNC right now. He may be on a recruiting trip right now looking for the next Lawrence Taylor. I thought it was because training camp had already started. But in truth, it's because he's judging his girlfriend's cheerleading competition.
3: Now, you can tell, he kind of turned into comedian mode. Okay, didn't maybe land?
4: Yeah, you know what it was? There was too much buildup. I felt like you could tell.
3: Right?
4: He's going to do a joke. He's going to do it. Where's the joke? Okay, he's not there yet. He's almost there. I'm going to take a sip of my water. He's still not there. Oh, he said it, and it wasn't that funny.
3: And that's why this one is the funniest of them all.
0: Pat McAfee's here in the crowd today. Great to see you, brother. The only person who enjoyed holding my balls more than my wife.
3: That's genuine laughter.
4: No, yeah, that's funny.
3: Real. That's funny. Perfect. And then, and he added to it, he said at the end, in the off season,
4: right,
3: when there was no one there to hold for me, Pat McAfee was obviously his holder with the Colts, but that was the joke. That was the setup. That was perfect. That's the joke that really should have carried the weekend.
4: Yeah, it was quick, to the point. There was no setup. In the other one, too much of a setup.
3: The other one also seemed to maybe harken back to the roast of Tom Brady.
4: A little bit.
3: Where people were taking like shots. Like, this was just a true, great one-liner that he used. And yeah.
4: Original for
5: it's
4: him.
5: It's a lot of a setup for a joke we all know coming. We all know you're going to make fun of Bill Belichick's girlfriend.
3: Yes. I feel like. And the punchline wasn't great, but hey, it's a tough spot, right? You got to make sure it works. But I will give Adam Vinatieri all the flowers in the world because I thought the Pat McAfee joke was good.
4: No, that was really funny. And again, it was only for him. It was very personal.
3: Yes.
4: It was good.
3: And you just heard the genuine laughter in the background. That one really hit with the stadium. It was great.
4: It was.
3: We'll do it again tomorrow, Monty.
4: Okay, bye. We are Fox Sports.
3: Great job.
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13: Lebanon, I-65 northbound, a stop between State Road 32 and State Road 28 with a crash. Two lanes are blocked from I-465 to State Road 47, 70 minutes. Stop and go traffic, I-70 eastbound, West Street to the south, split. I-65 northbound, a crash on the exit ramp to Keystone Avenue, exit 107.
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24: Hi there. I'm your six-month-old. 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
26: President Trump is slamming Michigan's Democratic nominee for U.S. Senate. In a speech in Las Vegas Wednesday, Trump claimed Abdul El-Sayed hates Jewish people and hates Israel.
28: Abdul El-Sayed, lovely gentleman, he's a man of hate.
6: And now he's going around saying, no, I love everybody. I love, he doesn't love everybody.
26: He went on to predict that El Sayed will lose the November election. The progressive Democrat defeated establishment-backed Congresswoman Haley Stevens in Tuesday's closely watched contest. In the midterms, El Sayed will face Republican Mike Rogers, who has Trump's backing. Primary contests are being held in Tennessee on Thursday. The main event is the Republican primary for governor, where Senator Marsha Blackburn, Congressman John Rose, and State Representative Monty Fritz are running to replace term-limited Republican Governor Bill Lee. And Acting Attorney General Todd Blanche won't have Republican Senator Susan Collins' vote when his nomination heads to the Senate floor. She says she reviewed his qualifications and concluded his actions have further eroded the Justice Department's independence. That's politics. I'm Mark Mayfield.
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31: NFL Media reported a short time ago that Dallas Cowboys defensive lineman Quinnen Williams has agreed to a three-year, $106 million extension through the 2030 campaign. Green Bay Packers linebacker Micah Parsons told NFL Media today that the most optimistic date for him to return to action would be week 6 of the regular season, ironically, against the Cowboys on Sunday Night Football at Lambeau Field. Parsons presently recovering from a torn ACL that he sustained in week 15 of last season. Cleveland Browns head coach Todd Monken said today that he has not decided yet whether Deshaun Watson or Shedeur Sanders will start their preseason opener against the Chicago Bears on Saturday at Soldier Field. Veteran quarterback Teddy Bridgewater officially announced his retirement today on Instagram. He had been slated to be the Lions' backup to Jared Goff. I'm Isaac Lohengrin.
9: This is Covino and Rich, a show with over 20 years of experience.
32: People want to know our secret.
9: Just think about that. 20 years of Little League stories.
32: Just ask anybody I grew up with. You know how many Little League kids I owned and took them deep? Ask them. 27 Little League home runs.
9: 20 years of assessing Rich Davis on the air.
32: What makes Rich Davis Rich Davis?
33: Well, hold on, DP.
32: Like, if you got your 23andMe back, you're definitely like 60% annoying.
33: Insane in the membrane.
9: Please. 20 years of this.
32: And the secret to our success, never saw each other's junk. Never. Never. Yeah, why would we do that?
9: Now, live from the Fox Sports Radio studios, here they are.
33: Here they are.
9: Covino and Rich.
34: They don't know what the f*** they're doing.
33: Wow!
32: I'm proud to say we still have not seen each other's junk, but I caught Rich peeking over the weekend. And I said, come on, man, we got to keep the streak alive. Speaking of, we're going to talk streaks later on.
5: So those
32: got streaks in sports. I'm Covino. That is Rich. Covino and Rich.
5: Hey.
32: Danny G is here. Sexy Ryan in for Sam. The Kron is on the updates.
5: Kron.
32: And we have some buddies in the studio. Wes from Vegas, who's been listening to our show for years, and his beautiful wife, Bree. Bree, you should have came alone.
5: Hey. She usually does. Wait, no. Anyway. Hey, welcome to the show. An action-packed Monday. We're going to talk a lot of NFL. We are going to talk some back to school.
32: Oh, yes.
5: Back to school.
32: Thornton Mellon style.
5: And I'm going to get controversial today.
32: Dude, don't do it.
35: No, you're not.
5: WNBA. I got thoughts. Oh, my goodness.
32: No, dude. You just said the... Don't say it. He said WNBA.
5: Oh!
32: It's a no-win situation.
5: Stop.
32: Bro.
35: Third rail, my man.
5: I'm excited to talk about it.
32: Well, I do want to say this. For a guy that didn't want to celebrate his birthday, I do want to say thank you for all the birthday wishes. Had a nice weekend, and I'm excited to start my new adventures here on Fox Sports Radio
5: okay.
32: as a man of wisdom. And later today In celebration, Showtime Mahomes will be here. He's got some trivia, some football trivia to get you fired up for the NFL. And we're giving away prizes like we always do on Covino and Rich. At Covino and Rich on social media. Let's go.
0: Speaking of Showtime Mahomes, what defensive player annoys Patrick Mahomes the most? Any guesses? Danny G, I feel like
1: Every time Mahomes reads a quote that he was famous for saying, there's one in there about his buddy Max Crosby, of course.
0: Max Crosby seems to just annoy the hell out of Patrick Mahomes, which is why, I mean, should it be a shock?
1: But they're friends after the game. They respect each other.
32: You know what it is? In every sport, there's a guy that you hate unless he's on your team, right? In baseball, Jose Caballero, of all people. And now that he's a Yankee, I love him, but I always hated that dude.
0: Sounds ridiculous, but if you're a parent that coaches, there's kids on other teams like, a little pain in the ass. But then if you get him on your team,
32: you
0: coach like the all-stars, you're like, all right, now he's on my team. All right, you're not such a nose picker.
32: Yeah, so in other words, most people dislike Max Crosby. Guys like Danny G, Raiders guys, love Max Crosby because he gets under the skin of players. And that's great. That's just mental advantage over Mahomes. And this is where it gets sticky. When you start rubbing your own teammates the wrong way and getting under their skin, how does that work?
0: So the stickiest question is, of the ickiest.
32: Yeah. Him and Kirk Cousins got into a tussle on, what was that, on Friday?
0: Friday, yeah.
32: That was on Friday.
1: It was Friday. I talked to you guys about it off the air, remember? And you're like, we don't want to talk Raiders.
0: Danny had a weekend to think about it. He's like, boo-hoo.
32: Boo-hoo, Raiders.
0: I can't believe
1: it. No, it blew up to a big story. Kind of like how you guys missed Jelly Roll's concert when he first came out, remember?
32: Right.
1: And you're like, he's a one-hit wonder.
32: Well, there's an update.
0: I didn't know this story was going to have more legs, but Kirk Cousins, veteran.
32: Veteran.
0: Doesn't need to be pushed around in camp.
32: Hold on. Not only a veteran, like a nice guy.
0: Why is his shirt at Kohl's?
32: He's kind of a nerdy dude. So first off, I'm like, why is this like he uses crazy wild man
0: guy uses
32: Max Crosby?
0: Kohl's dollars.
32: I don't think Max Crosby, again, they're on the same team, should be using his wild man antics on nice guy, starting quarterback, leader of the team, Kirk Cousins. I get it. Max Crosby's the veteran there. He's the Raider. But guess what? Kirk Cousins is still your quarterback. Now, the story is, Danny G, correct me if I'm wrong, as the resident Raiders fan, on Friday, word was that at camp, during training camp, at a practice, Max Crosby was being the wild and crazy Raider guy. And
1: nonstop motor.
32: Yep. He hit Cousins once. Cousins probably was like, hey, I don't like that. Right? Does it again while he's throwing.
1: Yeah.
32: And they got into a little bit of a tiff.
1: That's right. Yeah, tussle. Cousins went up to him, got in his face, told him what he thought.
32: Which is wild.
1: And then
32: he
1: grabbed Max Crosby's jersey.
0: I expect nothing different from a leader like Cousins, but I can't believe that Max Crosby would even, push or shove.
1: Can't believe it. We've seen these stories in the past. Remember the story from some of their joint practices where the opposing quarterback was like, this dude needs to calm the F down.
32: Not only is he the starting quarterback and a veteran in the league, right? I feel like certain people don't warrant a ball busting, that type of treatment. And I feel like Kirk Cousins appears to be that guy. I don't feel like he's the guy you mess with in that way. He seems too likable, too kind, too much of a man on a mission. Like, he's just a good all-around dude. So why is Matt Crosby
0: There's things you earn when you're a veteran, right? When you're the top dog. And Kirk Cousins has done enough to be that top dog, right? Like, we always say when people have to take those crappy tests around here at iHeart or Fox, like the, fill out this human resources survey, or do you think Colin Cowherd does that?
32: Do you think
0: Cowherd's sitting at his kitchen table doing the HR test?
32: My guess is no.
0: He probably has an intern.
1: I think Ryan Music does it for him.
0: But yeah, exactly. Chewie's there going like, I got it, boss.
32: I wouldn't be surprised.
0: But I'm saying, and that's because, like, it's deserved. I don't think Colin should have to take the rando HR test. Kelly Clarkson recently was saying that one of the most annoying things about her NBC daytime show was that they still made her do all that. And she's like, are you serious?
32: The host of her own show?
0: But I just think Kirk Cousins in the football world shouldn't get the shove. I said to Covino on the drive in, we were chatting. I said, do you think Fred Warner would tussle with Brock Purdy? Do you think Micah Parsons would be tossing around Jordan Love? Do you think any other big time defensive fiery guy would be putting hands on their QB?
32: No, I don't think so. I think he's using
2: His Raiders veteranship, is that a word? I just made that up.
0: I go with it.
2: You know, and he's like, "Yo, I'm the Raider. I'm Max Crosby. I do what I want." And Kirk Cousins, I like that Kirk Cousins. I like that.
1: You like that he's fired up.
2: He did say this.
1: Cousins said this after right before both of them got suspended for the next practice. Cousins says he doesn't know if he's ever played with a teammate who's as impactful on defense as Max Crosby.
2: Well, here's the update. You know, he put hands on Cousins. Cousins got back at him. They got into a little tussle. Apparently, Coach Clint Kubiak, you couldn't resist yourself, huh?
0: Apparently.
2: Anytime I say apparently, Rich
0: turns
2: into that
0: little
2: kid.
0: Well, don't you think of that little redheaded kid that was like, apparently. My grandpa
3: never
0: played
3: on TV doing
1: the hula
3: before.
1: Dance.
0: My grandpa plays the lottery.
3: Like apparently he's Powerball. Apparently.
0: That kid's like 35 now.
2: All the improv you gave was 100% incorrect and inaccurate.
0: Oh, sorry. He plays the Powerball, not lottery. My grandpa plays the Powerball, apparently.
2: I love that little redheaded kid.
0: Apparently. But people don't realize that kid grew up, he's Ed Sheeran.
2: Dude, were you snorting coffee beans before we got here? Let me finish this.
0: Sorry.
2: So, apparently, Coach Clint Kubiak on Saturday, you know, I guess, what, had a talking to? Put him in suspension?
1: Yeah, he told
2: him. The story was they put him on timeout.
1: Both of them, yeah, you're going to go sit on that chair in the corner for one practice and think about what you did.
2: Think about that. So he put the dunce cap on him, and they sat in the corner for an entire practice just because they went at it. So
1: one of the beat writers also said there was an ulterior motive that veterans needed a rest that day anyways.
2: Okay, and he used this as a way to show or make an example of them, but really they just had to sit out. Fine. But the question here is, in the words of John Kreese, Sensei John Kreese, I like that. Do you like that? Or do you think this shows friction? So basically, do you like the fire? Or is this friction for the team?
0: Friction or fire?
2: Is this friction or fire?
0: Or maybe like, both. I mean,
2: it
0: maybe.
2: Is both, but what do you get off on more? The fact that, you know, why is there friction amongst the offense and defense here between Cousins and Crosby? Why that friction to start off the season? Or do you say, oh, man, they're pumped up.
1: Have you seen the first episode of Hard Knocks preseason with the Seahawks?
2: No, actually, Danny Jr., nothing going on tonight.
1: There's a ton of friction going on between the offense and the defense.
2: Yeah, but this is, like I said, I don't believe Cousins is the type of guy that warrants that behavior. He's Kirk Cousins.
1: I don't think
2: he
1: it matters, but it doesn't matter who's
2: Mr.
1: back there. It could be Tom freaking Brady back there taking
2: the
1: snap.
2: No one would do that to Brady.
1: But Max Crosby, he's one of those guys where once you let him go, he's gone. Like there's no control in him.
2: Past
1: coaches have had to pull him aside and say, dude, you're making the rest of the team look bad. Slow down.
0: Danny, every offseason at camp, there's altercations. Remember last year, like there was some youngster that was tussling with Kelsey, and that's, you know, and Kelsey's such not only a big name in football, but just in the pop culture world. There's like, can you believe that rookie, you know, some rando practice squad guy was tussling with Kelsey? I get it. There's guys, there's fire. People are trying to find jobs. There's 53 spots.
2: Crosby reminds me of, like, he's some sort of Middle Earth ogre or something like that on the field. Like Ogre from Revenge of the Nerds, actually. Like Frederick Ogre Palowski. Like,
1: but
2: he's
1: picking on
2: nerdy-ass Kirk Cousins in the moment.
1: How is Crosby How's Crosby even doing any of this? The Ravens told us that he wasn't ever going to play again.
2: How? I think he's trying to assert his dominance here as the guy.
1: I think he's got an extra chip on his shoulder, too, because of what happened with the Ravens.
2: I think he's doing it with the wrong guy, though. Let Cousins show that his leadership here. He's the quarterback. All right, now, guys, Fox Sports Radio Nation, we posed a question. It seems like Danny G likes it. It's his team. Is this too much friction or fire to start the season off? And as Danny G said, and I can't wait to watch tonight, Hard Knocks. There's always friction between the offense and defense.
0: Oh, no, I'm going to start tonight, Danny. Quarterback.
1: At one point,
0: I do have back to school tonight.
1: Sorry, Wes. I called them the Seahawks. Their offense is on fire, and the defense is so frustrated. And you see the tension. And so this is just kind of a normal thing in practice. There's a microscope, a magnifying glass, if you will, on these guys because of what's going on with Fernando, you know, waiting in the wings to play. And he got that chance Saturday to have his reps with the one, and all of a sudden the Raider beat writers were like, this is the opportunity that Fernando needed because he looked amazing Saturday when he was running with the ones.
32: Yeah, but to me that feels like conflict. Like, I think you try to do everything to boost the confidence of a Cousins in this situation.
0: But,
32: not like pick on him to the point where he has to tell you to back off.
0: I think maybe you're pulling that fire out of Cousins and reminding him that, you know.
32: Well, then you know how you do that? You do like a Baker Mayfield. You get in his face and you smash helmets and you like hit him on the pads and you push him around a little bit. You don't like potentially hurt the guy when he's throwing a football.
1: Well, the week prior, you might have seen the viral video going around of Cousins looking really slow in the line of, you know, when they were running from side to side and everybody was getting on Cousins. So what did he do the very next practice? He was sprinting. He was the first player to the other side during the team sprints.
0: Maybe some guys need that, and maybe, just maybe, there's people thinking right now, like, Covino Rich, this is like little baby biatches. Like, this is NFL football.
32: I'll
0: this is
32: why. 53. Max Crosby's 28. Kirk Cousins is 37. It's called show that guy a level of respect. Seriously. That's how I feel about it. I know it's football, but this guy is also your quarterback. You're putting him in a... Dude, what if he hit his hand on his helmet or something like that? When he already said, yo, chill out. This is just practice. Cousins breaks a finger, and now what?
1: But I like the way Cousins responded. How would have Geno Smith responded to this last offseason?

0: And so I like the Fire, because if the team is that hungry right now, I can't wait for the season to start.
1: Malaise? Danny G just dropped a malaise. A general vague feeling of discomfort, illness, fatigue, and unease.
2: You looked it up?
1: Yeah, I was like, is that something that I put on? I thought that was something I put on my steak.
0: You owe me $5 for that word.
3: Do you guys have the malaise for the ribeye?
1: Ooh, sounds good.
2: Nice. With a glazed malaise?
1: Yeah, ooh.
2: You know, interestingly enough, Adam Schefter reported on this as well. I mean, everyone's reported on it, but saying how Cousins got fired up. Of course, they both got, you know, a little slap on the wrist, but you said it might have been good. The veterans.
1: Again, friction or fire.
2: But as Adam Schefter was saying, Kirk gets up, he's fired up, and maybe you want that out of Kirk Cousins. So we can't look at it like, you know, hands off the veteran. Maybe this is like Kirk Cousins is the type of guy. Because if you're right, if he said Max Crosby is the most intense guy I've played with, why would Kirk Cousins not want that? Just maybe lay off me.
1: I'll tell you why. Because maybe a guy like Kirk Cousins is fully capable of hyping himself up. He's been in the league for a long time. Again, I'm playing devil's advocate here. Danny G's the Raiders fan. He sees nothing but fire, not friction.
2: And
1: even though they were both in timeout this weekend.
2: Some are also speculating that this is a great message for Fernando Mendoza, where Kirk Cousins also shows, yo, you don't. As a quarterback, you don't take those type of things. Like, you fight back.
1: That's
2: like,
1: cool, yeah.
2: Don't be, you know.
1: I like that.
2: Don't be a little beta. You got to get up there. You're the quarterback. So.
1: Superbird24 chiming in. Again, you could join the live chat and watch the show live at Covino and Rich FSR on YouTube. You can watch it anytime. Go home. You know, if you're in traffic right now, you want to check it out later. You want to see Bree, who's in the studio? Bree, come here and wave and say hi. At Covino and Rich FSR. Where'd the dirty bird go? He basically said, here he is, Superbird. Max Crosby thinks it's the Crosby Show. Is that good, Danny G?
0: But it's not the Crosby Show anymore. And so what Rich was just saying about how other leaders need to step up and make themselves seen on the team, that's what Cousins was doing.
1: Jones199 says, it's a nothing burger, bro. And you know what? That's another interesting thing. Rich and I, it's our job, along with Danny G. Danny G, gotta give him credit, always comes up with, you know, great discussions for us to tackle, you know, in our meetings. Hey, man, maybe we should talk about this. And, you know, there's not a whole lot going on right now. Rich wants to talk about the WNBA later. So On a slow news day, right? You know, some things like this are blown out of proportion. Is this one of those things?
2: Well, do you guys remember?
1: I took the bait on this. I was like, because I personally don't like it. I wouldn't want to be treated that way.
2: Do you guys remember? I'm sure you do. It's more rhetorical. And if you don't, then go watch it. We all remember the Titans, one of the best football movies of all time. Remember the Titans. Could arguably
1: you have to
2: be,
1: say, do you remember the Titans? Or can you
2: or
1: just
2: he's
1: say,
2: use one remember? Do you remember the Titans?
1: I think you could say that.
2: Well, if you remember, Julius and Bertier, remember the two guys? They were going at it. That team was in disarray, but they challenged each other. I know it's a movie, but if you don't think that's reflective of how some clubhouses, some locker rooms get together, like sometimes
1: that's
2: you need
1: true.
2: That friction.
1: Rich and I fight a lot.
2: But you need that friction and power and I don't know. I guess those vibes to challenge each other. I mean, if everything was all sunshine and rainbows all the time.
1: What if Crosby said, all right, here's what if Crosby's like, I'm just trying, like a sparring partner? Like a good sparring partner is going to work the potential fighter, right? Because he's getting ready for the championship fight. What if Crosby's like, yo, man, I'm just getting my quarterback ready.
2: Then you look at it that way.
1: That's kind of a cool way to look at it.
2: How do you feel?
1: Like, why would I hold back? I'm trying to get the offense ready, man.
2: In Major League Baseball, how do you feel? And because I think this is similar, even though it's gameplay versus, you know, camp. When a star player doesn't run out a routine play and an error happens and they would have been safe. Like, you know, let's say, give me one of your Yankees. Let's say Giancarlo.
1: I'm going to say Trent Grisham.
2: Giancarlo's slow as molasses anyway. Trent Grisham.
1: Okay.
2: Rolls over a ground ball.
1: Mm-hmm.
2: He does the most lackluster jog down to first.
1: Mm-hmm.
2: But the second baseman boots it. And if he would have hustled a little bit, he would have been safe. How do you feel about Aaron Boone being like, you're out.
1: Feels like something Jazz Chisholm might do.
2: But if that happened, would you be opposed to Boone being like, Jazz, you're out?
1: No, I would not be opposed to
2: that. You need to make that message. And maybe Max Crosby saying like, listen, I'm setting the tone that if we want to compete with the dynasty known as the Chiefs, who are going to be back in action, Jim Harbaugh and the Chargers, and Denver,

0: who was one win away from the Super Bowl last year, if we're going to ever compete, we can't just be soft.
1: That's what Vince Garcia is saying on our live chat. Again, chop it up live at Covino and Rich FSR on YouTube. Crosby just trying to will the Raiders to 4 wins this season. 4 wins. So he's just trying, just trying to hype them up.
0: There's a big difference between like 2 and 4 wins, Danny, and I think you might have got it with Max.
1: I do get it. I just feel like Kirk Cousins is not the type of guy that you mess with like that. I just think he's a sweet fella. I know he's got a competitive spirit. I know he has that fire too. I just don't feel like, you know, I feel like it's a mismatch. Like Crosby's a wild man, and Cousins is not.
0: I know Danny's been making fun of me because I have not been watching quarterback per his request.
2: Jeez.
0: But I did watch last season, and one of my memories, Danny, was Kirk Cousins.
2: You're really going to go back to the season before the one you were supposed to watch
0: yeah,
2: 5 weeks ago?
0: Only because I picture Kirk Cousins, and I know this is a weird statement, but I picture him getting into like the bath, the cold bath.
1: I picture him.
0: I remember he had a shirt off, and he was bruised everywhere, and you're like, yeah, these quarterbacks take a beating. And I'm thinking to myself, quarterbacks underneath those jerseys and shoulder pads, these quarterbacks have bruises and welts and everything, and they're taking ice baths. They're going to get massages.
1: Dude,
0: they're getting acupuncture.
1: Wait till
0: they're
1: you
0: doing
1: see
0: all
1: how
0: this.
1: Banged up Baker Mayfield was
0: so
1: last
0: when,
1: year.
0: So, Danny G, when you see that, maybe the other argument would be like, yo, Max, you don't need to contribute to that.
2: But
0: you know,
2: the first one, the way I read it, he bumped into him. He was trying to stop on the play. It would have been a sack in a real game. And then the second one, he hit his throwing arm. It's not like he pile-drived him into the ground and hurt him, and Cousins limped off. Then it would be a different conversation.
0: That's, you know what? On
1: Cousins shops at L.L. Bean, dude, and tucks in his button-downs. You know what I mean? Like, he's a nerdy guy.
0: I like him.
1: Back off.
0: Gets his hair cut at,
1: what is it? Good Clips?
0: Supercuts.
1: Supercuts?
0: Smart Clips?
1: Where does he go?
0: What's the one my brother goes to some cheap-ass place?
1: Supercuts.
0: My brother gets his haircut called the MVP Clip, and I'm like, you. I'm telling you right now, that is not an MVP haircut.
1: All right, well, hey, again, the 28-year-old Max Crosby playing fire, bringing with fire, causing friction with the 37-year-old starting QB Kirk Cousins, and the update. And that was Friday.
0: The update
1: is they were putting time out over the weekend. Does that equal friction or fire? Let us know your thoughts. And
0: perfect.
1: We still got trivia. Rich is going to get controversial. He has a thought on WNBA and more.
0: Well, there's people that are now saying, I'm going to be in the WNBA because I feel like a woman.
1: I'm going to be in the WNBA.
0: I'm going to be. So
2: I feel like we might run out of time on the show before Rich gets to that take.
0: No, you know what? I'm going to get to it next. How about that? Let's get controversial. Covino and Rich right here on Fox Sports Radio. And another week, man. 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
25: 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I'm Robert Evans. I'm a journalist, and I cover the international fascist movement. And in 2019, July of that year, I decided to do something a little bit different. Instead of covering horror, I wanted to go look for hope. And I found it in a place you might find kind of unlikely, northeastern Syria. The region I visited is known as Rojava, and when the Western media covers it, they mostly just refer to these people as the Kurds. Since 2013, a loose alliance of revolutionaries over there have been fighting to not just drive back ISIS, but to establish something of a utopia, an egalitarian, feminist, eco-conscious community in a place that previously had known mostly war and terror. In the Women's War, I'll take you to this place, and I'll introduce you to the revolutionaries fighting to build it. brave women who battle for equality with an AK-47, with a spade, and with a pen. Follow me as I travel to a land of war and hope, a place trapped on the edge of utopia and oblivion. I'm Robert Evans. 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
0: Ooh. Ooh. Ooh. Oh. Covino and Rich. Hey, by the way, word on the streets is that we're doing the Dan Patrick hat trick next Monday, a week from today, Monday, Tuesday, Wednesday, next week. So join us early next week in for DP, three shows in a row. And remember, if you miss anything that doesn't vibe with your schedule, everything's on the podcast or on YouTube, streaming live as we speak at Covino and Rich FSR. 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
1: Did I just hear you play some Eminem in the background?
0: Yeah.
1: Big Sexy Ryan?
0: Yeah.
2: Yes.
1: Well, for all the sneakerheads out there, did you see Eminem's Encore Air Jordan 4s are rumored to be released in 2027. So,
0: well, they just missed the boat because school starts this week.
1: I know. You know what?
0: Gotta release them right now. That's for the kiddos getting ready for school.
1: Such a big part of that first day feel.
0: You know what? We might talk about that because school starts this week.
2: Some of the country is like, what are you talking about?
0: I know.
2: School doesn't start for us until next month.
0: Well, that's how we grew up, like normal people on the East Coast. But here in LA, you know, in the land of confusion, in LA, they start this week. So we might talk some back to school antics.
1: I have back to school night tonight. I find out what class my kid's in, and then they'll be either really happy or sad, depending on if their friends are in their class.
0: Exactly. So we'll get to that. Showtime, Mahomes trivia, some prizes to give away, and more. And your thoughts on Max Crosby and Kirk Cousins, keep them coming at Covino and Rich, at Fox Sports Radio on social media. But Rich is about to talk NBA. Actually, WNBA.
1: Well, it's, you know, put aside the Caitlin Clark foul, that was, what, taken away because what's the conspiracy? ESPN had a primetime game against the Liberty, so, like, why would they suspend Caitlin Clark for that? There's so many, every headline about the WNBA,
0: Liberty Bibberty,
1: is laden with some type of controversy. And you could argue, well, this is good for the league because no one ever talked about him ever before. And then the last couple of years, a lot of talk. You could say it's all drama, but isn't that how, like, so many things get by in 2026? Dramatic headlines?
0: Mm-hmm.
1: Controversy?
0: Yeah, it's been that way.
1: Well, over the last couple of days, I want to let this digest a second. Did you see that Enes Kanter and Royce White, two former NBA players,
0: and I'm sure more to come,
1: have declared themselves eligible for the WNBA draft, with there being no true verbiage in the WNBA contract, as it said, according to Commissioner Kathy Engelbert, when she's not dissing Dan Patrick and standing him up, she said, our player eligibility rules, unlike the eligibility rules of some other leagues, are governing bodies and are collectively bargained. Lastly, preserving the integrity of our game is ensuring fair competition and will always remain the highest priority. So I just think what this does is, I think these guys are boneheads.
0: Well,
1: right?
0: They're announcing their eligibility based on the verbiage that's required by the WNBA now, saying like, yeah, well, according to your rules, we should be allowed to play, so we're ready to join the league.
1: Now, you might think Enes Kanter and Royce White are two dopes, two morons. I mean, publicity stunt, yes. A foolish thing to do, yes. But what they're doing, though, is they are pressing buttons and forcing the hand of the WNBA to be very clear on a question that so many people in the world of trans athletes in sports don't want to answer. Now, that's what defines a man or a woman in sports, because you can't just subjectively be like, Enes Kanter, you're a J.O., you're a piece of garbage trying to, what are you trying to accomplish? Because while that might be true, according to the way things look right now, he could very well say, well, I feel like I identify as a woman, and that's good enough according to the rules.
0: The
1: current verbiage. So what it's doing is it's really... Now,
0: I'll tell you what it's doing. I have it written down.
1: Oh, you wrote it down?
0: Here's exactly what it's doing. Yeah. It's proving a valid point, and it's protecting women, but in the worst and probably most annoying way possible.
1: Yeah.
0: Because you know they're just being jerks about it, and they're being facetious about it.
1: I don't think anyone wants to see But, maybe one day, because it would be funny to see. But no one really thinks Enos Kanter and Royce White, two dopes, should be in the WNBA. Ryan, do you think that?
4: Just one game.
1: Oh, yeah.
7: To prove a point?
4: Just for it make me laugh. It'd be hilarious.
1: But I do wonder, though. I mean, Low and Crown's like, don't come to me. Isaac, don't you think what they're doing
16: Wait. You have just basically confirmed that you can read my mind.
7: Well, he was sipping his drink for a long time.
1: It's been empty for an hour. I can feel it.
16: Meaning,
1: you know when you're nervous at a cocktail party and you keep biting on the ice you have left in your glass?
16: I don't get invited to cocktail parties. Meaning, the things that you have read from my mind previously, you have so much blackmail material. Oh, my gosh.
1: But, again, it's not a controversial thought to think that now the WNBA needs to somehow address this. Who's going to be happy with the statement? But Danny G,
19: who's like, with Raiders, man, just talk Raiders.
1: Would you?
2: I'm glad. Actually,
16: you read his mind, too.
2: I thought you were going to go with the white privilege story over the weekend.
1: That to me is just ridiculous. And I think that's crazy in itself as well. But
7: it's ridiculous because Rich's whole life is white privilege.
1: Stop.
7: That's why.
4: It's true.
16: How do you think he got this job?
1: Yeah. Now,
7: look, he got real quiet. He's like, what do you mean?
1: Thought about it for a second. I was going to make a joke that you're my Guillermo, but I thought that would be inappropriate.
7: Yeah, see, yeah. You know what, though? Everyone thinks I am. They don't know.
1: You'll dance with the stars.
7: Dude, wait. Never mind. Continue.
1: No, but Enos Kanter, I think we could all agree that, like, in sentiment, it's like, oh, that's funny. But, like, he's really not going to do that. That would be everything about it. It just makes it, like, what are you, a jerk? I get what you're trying to do. But you're not really identifying as a woman. You are trying to use the loose language in this contract
7: to prove your point. Trying to make their point, or anyone trying to make us believe that a guy who used to be a man could play with the women.
2: Raise your hand if you think the WNBA commissioner right now is not up for this job.
1: Yeah, that's one, right?
2: They need new leadership.
1: But I just think that I don't know how that.
7: It's pretty obvious. I don't want to put words in other people's mouth, but before the show started, it was like, you've never seen
1: the opposite.
7: A woman. You never seen the opposite. A woman turn into a man and try to play in a men's professional league.
1: You've never seen a transgender
7: man enter
1: men's sports, because there's a competitive disadvantage with biological men and biological women. So I think that no matter. I saw Coco Gauff last week. I remember I pointed out how she said there's no reason why anyone should be coming down on the trans community. They should not be the recipients of mockery or anything. People are just trying to figure this out.
7: That's different, though. In life, right?
1: Yeah.
7: In competitive sports, why are we lacking common sense?
1: But I think that while they are boneheads, Enos Kanter, Royce White, and people doing this little stunt.
7: Their approach is the weakest.
1: Doing this little stunty, like, well, guess what? I identify as a woman. They both should bang their heads together. However, what they are doing is they are forcing the hand on something super controversial that we thought we may never get an answer to, and it'd just be this vague, you know. And the craziest part is there has been not one transgender woman that has been in the NBA. So, again, it's almost like an odd non-issue. So, to me, I just think that I'm intrigued to see what's next, because language will have to be provided.
7: I'll tell you what's next. Another copycat NBA dude, former NBA dude, that gets out there and says they want to be eligible. It's going to continue. I think we're going to see a few more people take this angle, because it goes, like, there's some attention-seeking athletes that love this type of stuff,
1: but what I'm
7: and they'll
1: saying,
7: prove their point, and they'll be the next one to be like, I declare my eligibility.
1: But even if you genuinely believe.
7: I think there's going to be a
1: few
7: more.
1: I'll give you the analogy. You know how a lot of Republicans are like, I'm Republican, but don't link me with everything Donald Trump does. Like, that's a very fair sentiment. A lot of Republicans are like, don't officially think I'm everything Donald Trump. I think people that think biological men that are trans women maybe shouldn't compete in a women's league, I don't think those people want Enos Kanter to be their spokesperson. However, at the end of the day, this guy may be the reason why languages has to be put in place. These guys are really doing the weakest thing, but at the same time, they're going to get an answer.
7: Right.
1: Because if technically they could declare for the draft,
7: I know what you mean. A lot of times when you're on the radio, you have a good feel of the type of people that are listening sometimes or their personality. And when certain people agree with me, I question how right I am. Like, you don't want certain people to be on your side. You don't want guys like Enos Kanter to be on your side, even though they're proving a valid point.
1: It's like when you go to a game and you see someone wearing the same team jersey you are.
7: Right.
1: That's
7: a better example.
1: They're being an obnoxious fan. You're like, I don't want to root for the same team as you.
7: Right. Oh, how are we on the same brainwave?
1: Oh, I hate this person. But hey, I just thought it was interesting, and I think you're going to see.
7: That was very viral. That was all over social media over this weekend if you missed it.
1: But I'll tell you this, though. No way on planet Earth will either one of these washed-up NBA players play 1 minute in the WNBA. But I am curious to see what the commissioner does. Your move. Let's go to Ilo for an update. What's up, Isaac Lohenkron?
16: Well, since you're a mind reader, why don't you tell me? Go ahead. No. Well, I know what's on the mind of Dallas Cowboys star defensive lineman Quinnen Williams. A lot of money, because NFL media reported that he has agreed to a 3-year, $106 million extension through the 2030 campaign. Meanwhile, former Cowboy and now Green Bay Packers linebacker Micah Parsons told NFL media today that the most optimistic date for him to return to action would be week 6 of the regular season, ironically against the Dallas Cowboys.
5: I've been thinking about it a lot in the shower.
16: I'll take your word for it. That's set for Sunday Night Football at Lambeau Field.
1: Wow. By the way, the schedule always works out that way, huh?
16: Yes.
1: The football gods do it every time.
16: The football gods, or the TV executive gods, I'm just saying. Anyway, Parsons, of course, recovering from a torn ACL suffered in Week 15 of last season. Cleveland Browns head coach Todd Monken said today he has not decided yet whether Deshaun Watson or Shedeur Sanders will start their preseason opener against the Chicago Bears on Saturday at Soldier Field. Veteran quarterback Teddy Bridgewater officially announced his retirement on Instagram today, so that is truly IG official. He had been slated to be the Detroit Lions backup to Jared Goff.
1: Dave Campbell said he's going to be very well missed in the locker room and everything. He's a good dude. And we've met Teddy Bridgewater, and he's always been very cool. So.
16: Is there anyone you guys have not met?
1: True, Isaac. We just, man of the people.
16: Yeah. You really are. Finally, after widespread criticism of new Highmark Stadium following a Buffalo Bills open practice over the weekend that included complaints about obstructed views, steep stairs, and small video screens, a Bills spokesperson told Front Office Sports today, and I quote, "We are currently addressing internal and external feedback regarding the facility's operation following the first event. We'll utilize the next 6 weeks to refine any details," unquote. Now back to two guys who are great at refining details, CNR.
1: Yeah. Can I tell you, that Buffalo Bills story is just so reflective of 2026, where everyone's a critic, everyone thinks they have the answers, whether it's, "I hate that uniform," or "the new stadium stinks." Like, that's why you do a soft launch. That's why you do walkthroughs. That's why you work these things out.
2: At the same time, though, Rich, to play devil's advocate.
1: Who are you going to be, Keanu Reeves or Al Pacino?
2: Pacino, for sure. The PSLs are so damn expensive.
1: If you're
2: going to pay your life savings for a PSL, they need to get it right at the new stadium.
1: That is true. I do like, though, how they have a broken table as part of the structure of the
2: that's dope.
7: That is super dope, actually. If you haven't seen it, check that out. Again, we're Covino and Rich, and we both declare our eligibility for the WNBA.
1: Stop it.
7: Just kidding. I'm joking. No, I'm not.
1: But it will force the hand, though, right?
7: It will. And I do want to say thanks to Danny G, who's also eligible for the WNBA. Look what he got me for my birthday off the air. Babe Ruth, Hank Aaron, Willie Mays, all-time home run leaders, 1973 Tops.
16: Wow.
7: Card. Not a lot of cards with Babe Ruth, actual cards with Babe Ruth on them.
1: It's proof of existence. Yeah, the imaginary Babe Ruth?
7: No. PCA, take a look at this, man. He really existed. I have his stats right here.
1: That's pretty cool.
7: A little birthday card. You could see it if you're watching live at Covino and Rich FSR. And if you're watching live, tune in now, because Showtime Mahomes will be here with prizes and giveaways. We got some trivia. Get you fired up for the NFL. And
1: we were talking about how Max Crosby and Kirk Cousins were going at it and were saying, does that exist everywhere? I just see another headline that I just saw, which was Ja'Marr Chase talking about how he likes mean Joe Burrow because it gets the fire going. So we also can't judge these camps because these guys are trying to fire each other up for, you know, like the next months and months of battle. So maybe when you think about Max Crosby, like
7: maybe
1: every team,
7: maybe it's not that big of a deal. So, like I said, maybe it was just a slow weekend, but that's the story.
1: All right, well, we got more Kavino and Rich, like you said, some trivia, some fun, all next right here on Fox Sports Radio.
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0: Is it true that Big Sexy Ryan just declared his eligibility for the WNBA with the use of this song?
1: That electric slide from Rich right into the studio.
0: By the way, Big Sexy Ryan is at least 6'3".
2: Hey, 6'5".
0: 6'5"?
2: Hey, every inch matters, my friend.
0: 6'5" what? What's the tail of the tape?
2: Don't worry about all that.
0: But he's eligible.
3: Are you shaming him?
0: No. I was gonna say like 265.
3: I was gonna say Ryan
0: 285.
3: To describe true. Ryan? Ryan's like a beefcake.
2: Oh. He's like the junkyard dog.
0: I never implied that he wasn't. But he is eligible. I call him Big Sexy Ryan. What more do I have to say?
3: I was just talking in the hallway off the air about the WNBA and how every week there's a new story, and with the whole, you know, subject of, you know, trans women playing in the WNBA, these, you know, knuckleheads like Enos Kanter are going to force the hand, but there's international rules in place for Olympics and track and field and certain things. I think the simplest way, Kavino, would be like, maybe it would have to be first and first mostly, like, you can't just say, I feel like a woman. Like, there has to be some proof of, like, yeah, you're on conversion drugs or something. There's got to be something. It can't just be like, you know, some knucklehead saying he feels away.
0: Vince Garcia says, if he just joined us on Fox Sports Radio, Covino and Rich. Vince Garcia on the YouTube live chat says, Rich just said the quiet part out loud on Fox Sports.
3: What does that even mean?
0: I don't know, man, but I have to listen back.
1: It was right after that awkward silence after the white privilege.
0: Oh, was it that part?
1: Yeah.
0: All right. So,
3: thank you guys.
0: But that was another big story over the weekend. Everyone declaring their eligibility. Man. Based on the rules and the wording.
3: That was the eye-rolling conversation over the weekend. Now, we're going to get to Mahomes trivia because there's a lot of NFL talk. And, you know, it's interesting. We're going to obviously, over the next weeks, break down the divisions and the teams. But don't you find it funny how people so adamantly give their predictions? Like, I'll give you a division, for example. The NFC North. I bet you if you went around the room, which we will at some point, not today, and you said, tell me how you think that's going to unfurl. You can make an argument for Detroit, Green Bay.
1: Rich, wait a second, Rich. I don't mean to interrupt you, but we need to properly intro your NFL talk.
3: Oh, I'm sorry. Yeah.
4: Let's try this again.
3: I'm going to watch.
4: Now that Rich has finally watched Quarterback on Netflix.
3: I'm making notes.
4: Let the NFL season commence.
5: It's the first day of football.
3: But I'm going to watch tonight after the open house of my kid's school.
0: What a waste of great production. Rich hasn't even watched it yet.
1: Man.
3: But I'm going to, guys, I promise. But like the NFC North, for example, my brother hit me up yesterday. He's fanatical. My brother listens to the network all day. He also watches, like, I watch Adam Schein clips. My brother's so involved. And he's like, give me your predictions for the NFC North. I'm like, how do you know? They haven't played one preseason game yet.
0: I can't even tell you who's going to win the AL East, and we're 3/4 into the season.
3: But it is funny because I'm like, I mean, we haven't even taken a look at Detroit, Green Bay, Minnesota, or, I don't know, the Bears. I just saw a headline saying, what's Caleb Williams' ceiling? I don't think any of us know, but
0: Stucco.
3: I'm talking. Stucco?
0: Yeah,
3: no,
0: Stucco.
3: Popcorn ceiling?
0: He got a like weird 80s drop ceiling installed.
3: Anyway, my point is, I love talking about it, but it's very hard to take any NFL discussion serious when we're having little tussles at camp, and there's only been one preseason Hall of Fame game with all backup players, and we analyze the heck out of that. So I think much like when you see pumpkins and Halloween stuff at Target in the supermarket, we could pump our brakes a little bit and say, we're going to have 6+ months of all football. Relax.
0: I mean, people like to speculate.
3: That's
0: just the name of the game. People love that. So speaking of football, Showtime Mahomes trivia, and we're going to talk the greatest streaks on Fox Sports Radio.
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3: NFL media reported this afternoon the Dallas Cowboys defensive lineman Quinnen Williams has agreed to a three-year, $106 million extension through 2030.
27: Put me in, coach.
2: I'm hot.
12: Again, I'll just take your word for it. Anyway, Green Bay Packers linebacker and former Cowboy Micah Parsons said today that the most optimistic date for him to return to action would be week 6 of the regular season. Ironically, of course, against the Cowboys. That game set for Sunday Night Football at Lambeau Field. Parsons, of course, recovering from a torn ACL suffered in week 15 of last season. Cleveland Browns head coach Todd Monken said today that he has not decided yet whether Deshaun Watson or Shedeur Sanders will start their preseason opener against the Chicago Bears Saturday at Soldier Field. Veteran quarterback Teddy Bridgewater officially announced his retirement on Instagram today. He had been slated to be the Detroit Lions backup to Jared Goff. I'm Isaac Lohengrin.
14: Are you ready?
12: Oh, boy.
14: For this?
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14: 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Wow! Here's Covino and Rich.
3: Oh. Hey! All right, welcome back to the Showgram program. Up into August. Which means just good baseball. We get ready for football. And what else do?
0: In August?
12: Back to school shopping.
0: You nailed it, buddy boy. We're going to talk about
3: and
0: that.
3: And I have a deep thought. Plus, we're going to do Mahomes trivia this hour, give away some prizes, and talk about streaks.
0: Oh, yeah.
3: All live from the Fox Sports Radio studio.
0: So I'm Steve Covino. That is Rich Davis. Danny G is here. Sexy Ryan, the Kron. Our buddies Wes from Vegas and Bree are here celebrating my birthday, just hanging out. My birthday was yesterday. Thanks again for all the wishes. Hope you had a nice weekend. Again, if you want to watch the show, we're on YouTube. But first, we be rocking out. Let's go. Let's have a great week.
3: Yep.
0: And like we said, kids start school this week, so we'll get into that. Actually, we got to get into that right now. But let me
1: at least on the west side.
0: On the west side, yeah, everything's backwards. They get the kids started early. And honestly, good riddance. I have a teenage pain in the ass. Get her back in school.
3: You know, because
0: her face in the during the day bothers me.
3: I'm not supposed to see you during the day.
0: Yeah. You know why she's always like, I'm hungry. I'm like, yeah, well, guess what? Go take a walk and get some food. No, I sound terrible, but that's how I feel.
1: Go get a free lunch from the school district.
0: Yeah, what do you want from me?
3: You know what the craziest part is, as you said, you know, baseball, here we are in August. You know, any team that's played 500 baseball, all you've had to do after 100 plus games, if you played around 500 baseball, you know, you'd be within a game or so of the wild card in either the AL or NL, dude. Which makes it even more miserable that my Mets are that bad. Like, if the Mets had a disappointing season and they were, like a game above or under 500, you'd be like, wow, what a letdown. But they'd be close to, like, ripping off 3 out of 4, and all of a sudden you're in the mix. They're so bad. They're one of the few teams that are really not in.
0: They're not even in the conversation.
3: I know, which is
0: they had an everything must go sale. It's over. Forget about it. Don't even talk about them. The team you got to talk about, not, I admit, I'm scared of them. The Boston Red Sox, dude. Mm. You know, they're teams like that are playing for something, they're scary, dude. So, hey, baseball's heating up. We'll keep you posted here on Covino and Rich.
3: Can I bring something to the table here?
0: Well, hold on. I was going to say something.
3: Oh, what?
0: Speaking of baseball, did you see the play of the year this weekend?
3: Play of the year.
0: The baseball. Play.
1: That throw?
0: No, man. Oh. Robert Anthony Cruz playing left field for the Savannah Bananas. I saw it live.
1: Come on.
0: Dude, I saw it live. I was like, dude, they went nuts, dude. They're like, he did it! The Iron Lotus! I'm like, there's a name for that? I didn't even know. He did the... Dude, you have to, honestly, put yourself in this mindset. You get a nationally televised game on ESPN in front of, 50,000 fans?
3: Yeah, I mean,
0: and you decide, I'm going for it, and you do a backflip into the catch, and you land it perfectly? It takes a set of steel cojones to pull that off. And they say the greatest catch maybe of all time. I saw it live, man.
3: Yeah, people always say Jim Edmonds over the shoulder and Banana Boy. that's what they've always said.
0: Willie Mays.
3: And Banana Boy.
0: And Robert Anthony Cruz. Honestly, have you seen it? Did you see it before you criticize? To think he did it live is the thing.
3: I think it's remarkable.
0: Yeah.
3: I think it's amazing.
0: It's cool. We get it, it's Banana Ball, but still, it's pretty awesome.
3: But there's no stakes. Like, if he misses, no big deal.
0: Well, that's the thing. You know what their whole standing point is? Selling point, I should say? It's they're not afraid to fail because it's not always going to happen. You're not always going to land that. And, you know, you got to take chances. And when it does work out right, you get reactions like that.
3: Know what I would love to see? Some of these dumpy umpires in Major League Baseball do the flips and moves that the banana umpires do. You ever see the umpire first base that looks like a ninja?
15: Yeah.
3: He flips and he's like, oh!
0: If you haven't seen it,
3: I promise you, I love it.
0: It's called the Iron Lotus. The left fielder flips while catching the ball but lands it perfectly.
3: Yeah, that's awesome.
0: It was a nationally televised game, which is why it had some legs over the weekend. And you may have seen things like that before.
3: Everyone.
0: But this one was big.
3: Everyone likes a good trick play.
0: Yeah, it was fun.
3: Epic.
0: It really was. See, Wes backs me up. It really was.
3: Now, something I want to bring up. It's the first day of school for my kids this week. I know, Danny, it makes more sense.
2: Oh, back to school.
3: Back to school. Do you know the next line? Yeah.
2: To prove to Dad that I'm not a fool.
0: Something like that.
3: Yeah.
2: I got my what?
0: Jeans. My what?
3: Shirt. Backpack on.
2: My backpack on and my shoes tied tight. I hope I don't get in a fight.
3: Oh, back to school. Yo, shout out to the Sandman. Shout out to Miss Lippy.
2: Back to school.
3: Shout out to whose mom was the one that wiped the boogers on her boobs?
0: Your mom.
3: Remember the single mom?
0: Yeah.
3: Dad's in jail for a long time.
0: Yeah.
3: Back to school is here. East Coast, it always made more sense. On the East Coast, you go back after Labor Day. It makes sense. Labor Day, back to school.
0: By the way, Labor Day, for the record, is September 7th.
3: Yeah.
0: The unofficial end of summer. So just if you want to plan ahead, the weekend of the 5th, 6th, 7th is Labor Day.
3: Yeah. Now, out here on the West Coast, and a lot of states, school goes back in August. This week, my kids go back, and my wife just hit me up. She's at the mall doing the back-to-school clothes shopping and, you know, getting all the stuff you need for the kiddos.
0: Mm.
3: And she's like,
0: exciting times.
3: She goes, by the way, your son, my son Ben, who's 6, he goes, has no interest in, quote, cool Jordans or things you would want him to get. He keeps picking out, like cartoony, like,
0: what does he want? Crocs?
3: Little kid sneakers.
1: He's getting SpongeBob Crocs.
3: She's like, I'm doing my best. I go, what does he like? And then it poses a question. It's a twofold question. When you were going back to school as a kid, what was the most important thing? Fresh haircut, fresh sneakers, what, new lunchbox,
1: fresh
3: a new
1: jeans,
3: backpack?
0: All of those
3: like,
0: things.
3: All those
0: but you're
3: things.
0: Saying but the it, number was, one?
3: And then second.
0: The number one is an easy one for me.
3: And then the second part of that question is, what if your kid is resisting what you think is cool? My wife then followed
0: up
3: with,
0: what you think is cool,
3: exactly,
0: and what they think is cool, it doesn't matter. Like, this caused major controversy in my family. I'll tell you a quick story. Maybe we'll talk about this on our Patreon too. I feel like this is more of a good Patreon discussion.
3: But no, my wife said to, I'm sure I'm leading into what you're saying about your family. My wife goes, yeah, your 40-year-old Jordan guy taste is very different than a 6-year-old boy. She goes, what makes you think cool Jordans for a 6-year-old in first grade? She goes, maybe he wants, you know, like you said, SpongeBob Crocs, Danny. For all I know, like, that's cooler. I don't know.
0: My nephew is Rich's son's age, right? My nephew, Owie. We call him Vato Owie. Owie boy. Owen. And apparently he, apparently he's at the store and he wants these, like, red, you know, the cartoon Cars.
3: Yeah,
0: like
3: Lightning
0: red
3: McQueen.
0: Lightning McQueen stupid red sneakers, right? And they light up and they're Velcro and kids just like jumping around and they get all excited about it.
1: Do they have
0: it.
1: Wheels?
0: But they're just red, like they're fire engine, just red stupid shoes. So he comes home and my sister bought, all right, he wanted them. My sister bought him these sneakers. Then she brought them to my grandparents' house, right? And my parents were like, hey, why you got those stupid clown shoes on, Owie?
3: You said your dad had
0: my
3: a problem.
0: My dad like, hey, take those stupid clown shoes off. And my little nephew was like, he likes those shoes. And my sister was like, we bought them because he likes them.
3: Yeah, he likes Lightning McQueen. And your dad's like, yeah, but it looks terrible.
0: And my mom's like, why would he wear those Bozo the Clown Ronald McDonald shoes? It's like, because he's 6 and that's what he wanted. So, Rich, it doesn't matter what you want or what Grandpappy wants. It's what these little kids want.
3: And you know what? On a back to school thought, did your parents ever have a problem with something you bought? Like, for instance, you're going to buy jeans with rips in them already? Like, with,
0: exactly.
3: Like, or you know, your parents would always have a problem with, like, you're going to buy such and such? I don't know. It's
0: well, to answer your question, you know, it's that time of year where you're buying your Trapper Keepers and your marble notebooks and your number 2 pencils.
3: Do you remember who was on your lunchboxes, by the way? That's a good telling of who you were as a kid. Do you remember what lunchboxes you had?
0: The grocery bags to cover your books, for sure, right? It's that time of year. Yeah, Dukes I had Transformers.
3: Hazzard.
0: I had
3: Dukes of Hazzard.
0: Dukes of Hazzard.
3: I remember having a Hulk Hogan one. I had an Alf one.
1: Howie Long was on mine.
3: You had a Howie Long one?
1: Yeah.
3: That's pretty cool.
0: Did you really? I don't remember Howie Long lunchbox. but it's that time of year. So easily to answer your question, like all those things are important when you want to go back to school feeling crispy, feeling sweet. But your sneakers, new kicks for day one? Used to be priority number one. I don't think kids today are as...
1: No, we talked about this on the show last year where the smudged look, the used look of shoes, kids will actually take...
0: Especially Air Force Ones, right?
1: They'll take their new shoes out and they purposely want them to look worn.
0: They want like lumpy, dumpy, frumpy looking Air Force Ones with like extra creases in them and extra dirty.
1: And we had shoe cleaner kids.
0: We wanted ours gleaming white, brand new and crisp. So again, different times. But for me, Rich, back in the day, it was like sneakers number one priority. Like you couldn't roll up. You couldn't roll up day one with, you know, last summer's sneakers.
3: But I think no matter what your budget, if you grow up in a rich family or you grew up a baller on a budget where mom and dad were, you know, it was the budgets were tight. I still think
0: you were rocking those pro wings on day one. No
3: you would
0: way.
3: Always still try to get something new for the first day of school. Right. I mean, like I always find it funny when some kid goes back to the first day of school with like old clothes, no haircut, and old sneakers. It's like, today's the first day of school.
1: Did you get a new backpack? Because this has been an argument in my house in the past. Because
3: we recently had this conversation. My daughter's backpack should have a
1: brand new one every year. And I'm like, why? If there's nothing wrong with last year's backpack.
0: Danny G, I called it a book bag the other day. You would have thought, like, I gave my daughter the ick where she hated me for a week.
1: You were from the late 1800s.
0: She's like, it's a backpack, Dad.
3: Yeah, honey.
0: Your book bag.
3: Oh, Dad.
0: Swear to God. She hated me for the rest of the day.
1: And future chiropractors are in luck because you have job security. You see how many kids nowadays carry every single thing in that backpack? They do not use their lockers anymore.
0: They don't. No, you're dead
1: their
0: on about
1: back
0: that.
1: Is, you know.
3: Yep. That and audiologist, Danny G. Every kid's going to have busted ears from headphones all day, bed ears, and bed backs.
1: So, Rich, you're in favor of a brand new backpack?
3: I am not. Believe it or not, I'm all about getting the kids some new sneaks and new clothes. You know, you try to do what you can with whatever budget you're on.
0: They gotta have a new opening day outfit.
3: Yeah, but I think it's like, imagine a baseball player showing up on opening day and he doesn't like trim his neck beard. Like, you want to present on day one, right? You don't think week one of the NFL, every player got a sweet trim up that week? Like, you don't, it's like a fresh start. However, backpack Danny, imagine... Think back to the 80s and 90s.
0: Rich calls it a knapsack, which I think is weird.
3: Yeah, your daughter looked at me.
0: My daughter hates Rich because he said knapsack.
3: Yeah,
0: he has
3: that sweet knapsack. Little nappy sack.
0: She's like, oh my God, Rich is the weakest.
3: Don't you think, like, I can't imagine. There's no way on planet Earth, if you think about elementary school to high school, no way you had more than a couple backpacks your whole life.
1: No, you might get a new trapper keeper, some new pens.
3: Yeah.
1: You know, I remember my mom would take us to like the dollar store. It's the $3 store now.
0: You know what the difference is though now is, yeah, you have to beg your mom last minute to take you to the dollar store, to the Target or the pharmacy or whatever. Now, you know, the kids just do everything on, just get it on Amazon. That whole trip is sort of eliminated almost.
3: Back to school shopping is a simple, click, click, click.
0: That's
3: on
0: it.
3: On the door the next morning.
0: Thank you,
3: Jeff Bezos.
0: It really is. The art of that is a little different. But
3: so just a thought, like what you might think is cool.
0: If that mall trip is still there.
3: If you're telling your son, like, son, I want to buy some sweet Jordans for the first day, he might be like, no, I want the Pokemon slides. You're like, what? It is what it is. So listen, enjoy your back to school. Enjoy your football. In fact, we're going to play Showtime Mahomes trivia in just a few minutes. 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On Fox, 877-99 on Fox. Now, Mahomes, what are we thinking? Is he ready for day one or what? Week one of the NFL? Are we getting Mahomes or what?
1: We don't know yet.

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16: Rich had those sweet pro wings for his first day of school. Rich had stride wrongs, dude. Stride wrongs. Yo, Rich, where'd you get those kicks? At Pay Least, bro?
17: Good
16: for
17: one.
16: Your first day of school?
17: Good one, man.
16: Covino and Rich, back to school. We did a whole back to school conversation. I made no reference to Thornton Mellon. So, shout out to him. Covino and Rich on Fox Sports Radio, live from Los Angeles. And we got to talk more baseball later on. There's a guy named Jacob Wilson who's having a season. He's on a streak, so start thinking of some great streaks in life. We'll get to that later.
17: And I honestly, so many times I'll just refresh during a commercial and be like, yeah, is there any breaking news or stories in the world of, you know, sports or entertainment?
16: Is that why you have those little dude wipes?
17: Yeah.
16: Those little single packet dude wipes?
17: So I'll check and... Get this, is the headline.
16: Oh, you mean refresh online.
17: Yeah, yeah. This is great news, guys. World's smallest guy is getting a growth spurt. Do you remember the story from like a couple weeks back where some guy started a GoFundMe because he said he had the world's smallest junk in the world?
18: Saw this.
16: Oh, yeah, that guy with
17: Get this.
16: Little eraser nub.
17: Bro, his name is Michael Phillips, and he just told TMZ that he has an appointment set for August 17th, just in time for the football season.
16: Big news.
17: That a doctor in Charlotte, North Carolina is going to give him what he needs. So look at that. He will no longer be the smallest on planet Earth.
18: That's quite the extension right there. That's good.
17: Look at that. It's good for him, you know?
16: Good for that. There's hope for everybody.
17: Hope for everyone. All right, let's do this little Showtime Mahomes trivia. Come on.
7: The mostly lovable
17: poor guy,
7: Patrick Mahomes.
19: Truth is, I want everybody to love me, not just the refs.
7: It's time for some NFL trivia.
19: I'm here.
7: Yes, we know you're here.
19: All right, Patrick Mahomes here. Showtime Mahomes trivia. Is this thing on? Are we good?
18: Broke Patrick live from St. Joseph, Missouri.
19: On location. Hey, Patrick Mahomes here. Pleasure. Live from St. Joseph, Missouri. Thanks, Danny G. Yeah. Missouri Western State University on
18: site.
19: Glad
18: you know where you are.
19: That's right. And, you know, I was listening to you guys before, and sound like a bunch of weenies, man. Fox Sports Radio or weenie radio? Hey, training camp, people get into scuffles. We're scuffling. We're shuffling.
18: Been a lot of fights at Chiefs training
19: camp. Lots of fights, and that's just the name of the game. That's just how it goes. Just getting fired up. Friction equals fire.
18: Now, we asked the question a few minutes ago, are you going to play in week one?
19: You know, I'm taking what I'm calling a relentless playoff approach. So rapid recovery week to week. That's all I'll say right now is the ACL, LCL feeling good. And feeling great right now to be here.
17: What's that silly phrase you guys are using again? What is it?
19: Relentless playoff approach.
17: Relentless playoff approach.
19: That's right.
17: Okay.
19: That's right. One day at a time.
18: And then your head coach, Andy Reid.
19: I call it the Snyder approach. One day at a time.
17: Oh, that's a good one.
19: The Snyder.
18: Today, your head coach said about Travis Kelce, your boy, he's great for the young guys. He shares that energy with them. He's not afraid to get on guys.
17: Oh. So he's tough, you're saying?
19: I'm sorry, what? I'm on delay on site. I'm on location. from St. Joseph, Missouri.
17: We know where you are.
18: Let's get to the game here. Let's meet the contestants. 27-time winner, Rich Davis, right over there.
17: Here we go. Let's go.
18: In for 23-time champion, Dan Beyer, is 2-time champ, Isaac Lowenkron.
3: And like you, Patrick,
5: I'm a bath bomb guy.
19: Right. Lowenkron's my kind
18: of
19: guy.
18: Let's go to the studio lines. Trying to get a CNR summer prize pack of the summer. Patrick in Phoenix was the first through.
17: Hey, Patrick, what's up, man?
6: Hey, yo, how you guys doing?
19: Hey,
6: yo.
19: Patrick, great name, man.
18: Yeah. Knew you were gonna say
6: that. Heck yeah, 2-time winner, Patrick. Let's go.
18: All right, here are the rules for Showtime Mahomes NFL Trivia. The first contestant with 2 correct answers is the champ. If there's a tie, we have a tiebreaker question. Your name is your buzzer, but you got to wait for all 3 possible answers to be read. If there's 2 wrong answers in a row, we move on to the next question. Are you ready?
19: Hey, yeah. Yo, Patrick, let's you ready to play? On. I'll tell you what, Patrick, if you're ready to play, this Patrick is ready to play.
17: Oh, boy.
19: You heard
17: here
19: it
17: go.
19: Here. All right, I'm here.
18: Round 1.
6: Every Patrick's ready.
19: I'm here, but I'm on site. Patrick Mahomes here. And there's been lots of fights in camp, as we talked about. Let's see if the game is a battle today. Which NFL player led the league in 2025 for most tackles? Is it A, Jordan Brooks of the Dolphins? B, Jack Campbell of the Lions? Or C, Devin White for the Raiders?
6: Patrick.
18: Patrick.
6: I'm gonna go with the Dolphins, Jordan Brooks.
18: And you are correct.
19: Damn, there you go. Let's
6: go.
19: Bam.
18: 183 tackles, led the league. All right, so.
6: Go Fins.
18: Patrick, great job. Halfway to a CNR prize pack immediately as we go to round 2.
19: All right, round 2. Sorry, on delay because I'm on site. Are we good?
17: Yes.
19: All right. On the first episode of Hard Knocks, yo, have you been watching, Rich? Did you watch Quarterback?
17: I'm going to watch tonight.
19: You got to watch Quarterback.
17: No, tonight's my night.
19: On the first episode of Hard Knocks training camp with Seahawks, what happened when Sam Darnold's first received his Super Bowl ring? What happened? A, he put it on his wife's finger. B, he accidentally dropped it on the floor. Or C, he pointed it at JSN like he was the Green Lantern.
3: I skipped Patrick. Over that part.
18: Patrick, did you buzz in there?
6: I did. All right, going, not a little too early there.
18: Going for the W.
6: I'm going to go with I didn't watch the show, but I'm going to say he dropped it. He seems a little clumsy.
18: Dude, and you dropped the mic because you just walked off with a sweep.
17: Wow, a walk-off. 2 quick answers.
19: Yeah. Yeah. You know what that means? That means Patrick ready to play. Yeah. He's ready to win. Way to go, Patrick.
18: We are going
19: to
18: mail out the grilling apron, which is very popular. And, of course, we throw in footballs and koozies and other prizes in that pack. The summer prize pack of the summer, they're calling it.
19: Hey, congratulations, man.
6: Oh, I'm super pumped, guys. Thanks.
19: All right, guys. And I'm here to say on Covino and Rich that my relentless playoff approach has me ready.
17: Relentless playoff approach,
19: that's right.
17: Huh?
19: I'm ready. When they say I'm ready, I'm ready. I'm ready. I'm here to say I'm ready. All right.
18: Thank you, brother. We'll see you next week.
19: Thank you, guys. Again, live from St. Joseph, Missouri. Thank you, guys.
18: Yeah. Good job on location right. There.
19: I'm here.
17: You're there.
19: Later.
17: He's there.
19: All right, guys. Later.
17: You know, I'm so intrigued by Patrick's team. Let me let him leave here before I start talking smack.
8: Yeah, but he does make a point. Like, you know, because our first hour, even I was saying, hey, leave Kirk Cousins alone. But there's so much fighting going on in the Chiefs training camp. That's big news, by the way. It's like national news. There's a lot of fights on the side. And no one's making a big deal about it. It's like, yo, man, they're like all fired up there. So maybe there's 2 ways to look at it. It's the NFL. We're talking about the most competitive guys on the planet. That's just part of it. I just feel like, I don't know. I feel like Kirk Cousins is just an exception because he's such a dork.
18: By the way, looking forward to this Thursday, August 13th, the Lions at the Bengals, Packers at the Steelers, Colts at the Patriots, Chargers at the Texans.
8: Got football, bro.
17: We got football. I wanted to throw this out there because we just.
8: And by the way, that's serious news that Patrick dropped there, though. He's owning this new playoff approach and is working toward his speedy recovery.
17: Is playoff approach just code for, like, we're going to take it easy and we're not rushing this guy back
8: in here? Not rushing it, but as a result, they're saying he's ready to go when they give him the green light. And
17: No, but
8: he says he feels good.
17: To me, that feels like if he needed to be, he'd be ready for week one, but he's not going to be because they're on a relentless playoff approach.
8: Relentless playoff approach.
17: Well, let me give you a number, and I want to see what the sentiment in the room here is. Since Mahomes has been the starting quarterback for the Chiefs, let me give you the win totals for this team. Let's go back to 2018.
8: Okay, since Mahomes started.
17: 12-4.
8: Okay.
17: 12-4. 14-2. 12-5. 14-3. 11-6, 15-2, 6-11 last year.
8: Wow.
17: Lowest win total in his career, other than the losing debacle of a mess last year, was 11 wins, and that was the year they actually won the Super Bowl. So
8: the 11-6 year.
17: 11-6 was the Super Bowl year. So Vegas has them at 10.5 wins. You could only argue that He's never won less than 11 games other than last year's injury-laden, crazy, backward season that just didn't go their way. So do you look at the Chiefs as a team that's right back in there? Are we going to be talking at the end of the season like, man, Chiefs at Arrowhead, playoffs, it's going to be crazy? Or are we looking at a division that caught up with the dynasty? Danny, your Raiders, I'm not saying they're there, but they could steal a win here or there. They're going to be fun to watch. The Chargers, Jim Harbaugh, and now Mike McDaniels, who I think Mike McDaniels is the difference maker because what he could do with an offense, him and Harbaugh together, I think is going to be one of the better coaching combos. And the Broncos were one Bo Nix injury away probably from going to the Super Bowl had he been healthy. So are we so certain that the Chiefs are going to win 11 games?
8: I think it has a lot to do with the recovery and how fast he does get back. There has been no definite answer as like to he's playing. So how does he come back? Is he gameplay ready? How fast is there rust? He's 30 years old now. So Patrick Mahomes been in the league for a minute now. You said 2018?
17: You said it, Buster.
8: No, that's when he started in 2018. Yep. So he's been playing even longer than that. So he's got some wear and tear. I think we have to see how he truly recovers to really give you a fair answer there. So I think 10.5 wins is, I think that's a fair assessment considering his track record.
17: I know you always make fun of me because I love to do schedule watching.
8: Yeah, we could play that game.
17: If you really want to play schedule watching?
8: You started off the show by speculating on like, you know, how people are crazy to get that far ahead. But here we go, speculating.
17: I want to go week by week.
18: Schedule watching.
17: Yeah. I want to... Does Sam take my sound effects when he's off a day?
18: Yeah, I think so.
17: He doesn't leave them for Ryan?
18: Sam's visiting family right now. He has your schedule watching drop in his pocket.
17: Packs it. Carry on.
8: He keeps it in his toiletry bag.
17: If you go week by week, I feel like Sam has like generic toothpaste in his toiletry bag, like Pepsodent or something.
8: Tell him you said that.
17: Oh, you should tell him that. All right, let's go week by week.
8: All right.
18: Oh, here we go.
17: Week one, Broncos at Chiefs.
8: Tough one.
17: I think Broncos win that game.
8: Yeah, it's a tough game.
18: Isn't that Monday Night Football?
17: Monday Night Football.
8: Yeah, get him the home advantage.
17: And
8: but
17: you just said playoff conscious.
8: But it's Arrowhead Stadium.
17: What was that weak ass?
8: Relentless playoff.
17: All right, they lose to the Broncos, 0-1. Then they play the Colts again at Arrowhead. I'll give them that one.
8: One and one.
17: They play at the Dolphins, so they have a soft first month, right?
8: Give them that
17: 2-1. 2-1.
8: Yep.
17: At the Raiders.
8: This is where the schedule gets hard.
17: 3-1. So, I mean, truthfully, could they have been blessed, Isaac, when your quarterback's coming off an injury, could they have been blessed with a softer first 4 weeks? Other than that opener against the Broncos, Chiefs have to play the Colts, Dolphins, and Raiders weeks 2, 3, and 4.
8: That's very, very favorable.
5: Mm-hmm. Yes.
17: Okay. Now you play the Chargers. I'm going to give it to the Chargers. Again, that's an Arrowhead, but 3-2. Seahawks, you lose that one. In Seattle, 3-3. Broncos, you play them again. Do you want to give it a split, Ski Jones? You want to give it a little split?
8: For fun.
17: All right, so they win this one, 4-3. Jets, 5-3. Falcons, 6-3. Cardinals, 7-3. You know what we're learning? That the Chiefs have a really light schedule.
18: Last week you said Carson Beck is going to light the world on fire.
17: I think he's going to be fun to watch. But that Cardinals team, I said they were the ass of the NFC, Danny.
8: Yeah.
17: Don't mince my words.
18: The schedule watching thing never works out because there's always, you know, surprise wins and losses. Yeah.
17: But always. I just went pretty conservative, and I'm at 7-3. They play the Bills, 7-4. They play the Rams, 7-5.
8: Wow.
17: Bengals.
8: Give it to them.
17: All right, 8-5. They play the Patriots.
8: Ooh. Patriots.
17: All right, 8-6. 49ers. Ooh.
8: 8-7.
17: 8-7.
18: No, they're definitely
17: the Chargers.
18: Beating the Niners.
17: The Chargers, if they split, like we said, they'd be 9-7. Last game against.
18: Maybe that's a game against Fernando.
17: The Raiders, yeah, but,
18: and the Chiefs are resting players.
17: Yeah, but they wouldn't be resting players if they're 9-7.
18: Well, but you're wrong with your win loss table.
17: All right, so 10-7. All right, they look to me like a 10-7 team.
8: And what did we say? It was 10.5?
17: And it was 10.5. I just don't know. But then again, they do have some weak parts of that schedule. Man, Vegas was pretty on the money with that one. I may go under,
8: so,
17: though.
8: No, but when you factor in 10-7 and the questionable health of Mahomes, it's going to be a really interesting season for that, man. I don't think it's going to be a dominant one by any means. Unless he's like 100%.
17: Bro, under.
8: Under? You're going under. Rich
17: under
8: 10.5.
17: I think 10-7 fighting for a wild card is where this team lies right now. I feel like.
18: But wouldn't that be sweet if Fernando gets his first start in Week 18 and beats the Chiefs and keeps them out of the wild card?
17: Yo, Danny Dream. That should be your name. Danny Dreams.
18: Well, for
17: Danny
18: those
17: Dreams.
18: For those NFL writers, Rich, there are plenty of NFL writers out there who have said if Cousins is going along smoothly, then it's going to be like Mahomes' first year with the Chiefs behind Alex Smith.
17: That makes sense. I feel you, Danny Dreams. If I were you, I'd be very excited because you do have a good future ahead with especially Kubiak, Mendoza. There's a lot of things to be excited about if you're a Raiders fan. I just don't know if it's happening
18: yet. I think just the wild card, I mean, obviously, it's murderer's row in the AFC West with the Chargers and the Chiefs. But the Chargers and Mike McDaniel, that's the wild card because if Justin Herbert finally plays to the level we all think he's capable of, then the Chargers could win the division.
17: What I can't wait to do as we get closer, it would be crazy. Like, again, I called it. It would be the equivalent of buying pumpkin decorations in August. But when we get closer to opening kickoff, I really do want everyone on the show to really do their, like, outlandish preseason like we do every year. But I want to do it more complex this year.
8: We should do that generator that we... Is there a season generator?
17: They did a season generator. But I think that my brother and I were talking about the AFC, and we had, like, three different playoff teams, like, just guessing out the gate. So I think it'll be fun to go around the room and see because, like, for instance, I'm going to throw one team at you, Danny. You tell me. If I said Bengals, are you thinking... As Jamar Chase is calling him, mean, motivated Joe Burrow, is that team playoff bound? Are they going to rip it up? Or is that team just going to be chasing a better Ravens team and maybe, you know, for all you know, maybe Pittsburgh with McCarthy and Aaron Rodgers on a mission? Like, what do we know?
8: Nothing.
18: Can't wait.
17: That's the fun of it.
5: We always say we don't know anything until week 8. We move up to week 8.
18: We started out by saying week 6.
5: You're not going to know before anything even starts.
18: One last note on the AFC West. Can't leave out our Denver affiliates and the Broncos. Do they take a step back or do they stay hot with Bo Nix?
8: I think they stay hot. Yeah.
18: Because Bo Nix also a QB coming off an injury.
17: They were really
8: weird freak injury too, though.
18: They added more weapons on the offensive side of the ball during this offseason.
8: Yeah, I think they pick up right where they were.
17: They have a very tough schedule, the Broncos, because they play. If I remember correctly.
18: Oh, don't you dare do schedule watching with the Broncos right now.
17: The Broncos. No, I'm just saying they play the tougher AFC West schedule, which includes the NFC West. So I'm pretty sure the Broncos have to play the Seahawks, Rams, Niners. Like they have to play. They get a tough. NFC West.
5: Yes, sir.
8: Did Bo Nix have a relentless playoff approach in his recovery or no?
17: Maybe so. We'll see. But hey, let's go to ILO for an update. Isaac Lohenkron. I'm just so excited about football coming back. But to make these predictions, I feel like I'd be faking it. No one knows anything yet. Now, in a couple weeks, I think we'll have better educated guesses. But it seems like when you go through that schedule.
8: You don't even know who's starting at QB for half of these teams.
17: All right. You're right. What's up, ILO?
9: That last phrase had a little Patrick Mahomes lilt in it, by the way.
8: Oh, really?
9: Yeah.
8: Sorry, yeah, I'm a little...
9: Oh, okay.
19: No, I mean, I think it's clear that his aura is still permeating through the studio. Despite
8: it's like
19: his...
8: when you're hanging out with your buddies, you start talking like them a little bit.
19: It's how they say married couples look alike after 15 years.
8: When I hang out with Mahomes, I start talking to him, talking about it like him a little bit,
19: But he also starts talking like you. So right now in the meeting room, Kelsey's like, man, you sound like Covino.
8: It happens.
19: Dallas Cowboys defensive lineman Quinnen Williams sounds like a very, very, very wealthy person because NFL media reported the Cowboys star defensive lineman has agreed to a 3-year, $106 million extension through the 2030 campaign. Former Cowboy linebacker and present Packer Micah Parsons said today that the most optimistic date for him to return to action would be week 6 of the regular season against, you guessed it, the Cowboys on Sunday Night Football at Lambeau Field. Parsons, of course, recovering from a torn ACL suffered in week 15 of last season. Veteran quarterback Teddy Bridgewater officially announced his retirement on Instagram today. He had been slated to be the Detroit Lions backup quarterback to Jared Goff. Chicago Bears signed receiver and returner Ray McLeod. The New England Patriots traded guard Caden Wallace to the Miami Dolphins for a draft pick. Finally, the telecast of last Thursday's Hall of Fame game between the Arizona Cardinals and Carolina Panthers drew 7 million viewers, making it the largest audience for a Hall of Fame game in the last 5 years. Covino and Rich.
17: Isn't that like just great news for the NFL? The simple fact that the first preseason game was the most watched and probably, not to be a jerk, sorry Arizona, sorry Carolina, I love everyone from there, but that matchup wasn't highly desirable, and the fact that it got that viewership is like the NFL must be salivating at that. They put out arguably a product of two of the lower teams in the league, and it was the most watched.
8: It was also a competitive game. Like, surprisingly, like, ultra competitive.
17: By the way,
8: a fun watch.
17: Feel free to use that at work. Covino and I were just saying during ILO's update, if at work, if your management asks you any questions about your approach on a project or something you're doing, just tell them that you're having a relentless playoff approach to the project.
8: Because I really want to know what that means. I looked it up and everything. Like, what does that actually mean? It's just a fun nothing.
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17: 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All right, we got more Covino and Rich next right here on Fox Sports Radio.
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8: Yeah, man, so John Hamm's ham. He's having a kid. 55, yeah. So anyway, Covino and Rich on Fox Sports Radio.
17: Can't believe you don't watch Friends and Neighbors. Really good show. You would love it. Danny G, would you agree of all the shows you and I talk about, that's one Covino would like? That and Silo, I told them.
18: Yeah, definitely Silo, Covino, because you like sci-fi if action and drama is involved.
17: Yeah, he's watching Marry Harry probably on Netflix.
8: What's that? I don't
17: you know and your
8: that
17: girlfriend
8: is.
17: Are probably watching that.
8: No, but
17: you know that, the influencer kid, Harry Jowsey.
8: No, tonight. So actually, have it written down right here.
17: What are you watching?
8: Hard Knocks, man. Because Yankees are off. Not a whole lot going on for me. So Hard Knocks starts tonight.
18: You're one full football show ahead of Rich.
8: That's right. I already finished quarterback. Covino and
17: I'm going to watch Little Giants with my kids tonight.
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8: Two things. I want to thank Wes from Vegas, one of our listeners, but friends, because you guys are friends. You know, I hate these nobodies from Nowhereville that talk about their fans. Like, relax, dude. Nobody knows you.
17: You're not Beyonce.
8: Yeah, who are you, Tom Cruise? Yeah, what, your fans?
17: Friends and supporters of people that like what you do.
8: Thank you, Wes and Bree, our
4: more
8: listener
4: than welcome,
8: friends,
4: thanks
8: for being here.
4: Us.
18: You guys should be asking for Wes and Bree's autographs.
8: Yeah, no, seriously. Thank
17: you're not,
8: you guys
17: you're not,
8: for
17: you're
8: your
17: not Bruno
8: support. thank you for hanging. And another reminder, you know, I want to thank Patrick Mahomes for making time at training camp, stopping by the show. Tomorrow, Big Poppy stops by.
17: I know when you say, like, fans rubs you the wrong way.
8: I hate
17: like, well, can I tell you why, though?
8: Nobody's on social media. Like,
4: I just want to thank my fans.
17: No. That's the worst
8: like, you
17: one.
8: You don't have fans. You got big boobs. You don't have fans.
17: Yeah, you have fans of your cheeks.
8: Get out of here.
17: That's the one that bothers me most. I really, like, you know who has fans?
8: Yeah, Derek Jeter had fans.
17: You know who has fans? Bruno Mars,
8: Shohei Ohtani,
17: Beyonce, Shohei, Mahomes, they have fans. When you are like hot, showing your cheeks on social media, you don't have fans. You have dudes that want you.
8: We got lots of listeners.
17: They're fans? I don't
8: and
17: think they're...
8: most of them are friends.
17: Yeah, I look at you guys as just people that support, and I love it. All right, so you said there was a streak you wanted to mention before you got out of here. So,
8: dude, I think this is such an underrated, cool story. Danny G, our super producer, sent it to us. It's about Jacob Wilson.
17: A great player.
8: Who has a really cool, like,
18: they call him Jay Willie in the Bay Area.
8: Jay Willie. It's a really cool streak that no one's talking about, actually. So Jacob Wilson of
17: Jay
8: the
17: Willie.
8: A's, Jay Willie, has an 111 game errorless streak.
18: What's up, Sacktown?
8: How cool is that, though? Like, I don't feel like enough people are talking about that. 111 game errorless streak. Jay Willie made history today, breaking the 24-year-old MLB record for most consecutive games without committing an error at shortstop. Now, as a guy that watched Anthony Volpe, and no disrespect, I like the kid, watched him most of the season, for this dude to go 111 games at shortstop,
17: even the best defensive guys get called. Hey, I'm a Mets fan, as you know. Lindor went through a few games in a row, remember, where he was booting everything that came his way?
8: Yeah, it's not easy.
17: You know, there's... I'm sure
8: dude,
17: there were times.
8: You got exit velocities of 110 plus. This dude's no errors in 111 games?
17: I'm sure there were times where every great Cal Ripken or Ozzie Smith or, you know, I'm trying to think of Omar Vizquel. There were guys that you get cold. You boot a couple here and there. So
18: that streak, those numbers are sick. Like, related sick. To your job, how many days in a row could the two of you bozos go without an error on the air? Like misinformation, et cetera.
8: It wouldn't be our show if we didn't have at least five every show.
17: A segment?
8: Yeah, exactly. Yeah,
18: you guys need Stat Boy. You need reality.
8: No, we don't need reality. but no, seriously, Danny G, you're absolutely right. Think about what you do. 111 games with no errors. And it got us thinking of like the greatest streaks of your lifetime.
17: Well, you know what
8: could
17: it
8: be
17: also?
8: In the
17: bedroom?
8: In the bedroom department.
17: Your best streaks?
8: It could be at work. It could be anything.
18: Are you talking about for full night's sleep?
17: Yeah, full night's sleep,
8: dude,
17: yes.
8: It could be like days at the gym, right? Like our buddy Mike, who runs this place. You know Mike?
18: Who?
8: Mike, Coldstone Mike. He's like, dude, I want you guys to save this because he's proud of it. 136-week streak where he's taken one ride, at least one bike ride a week for 136 weeks straight. For an old guy like Mike, that's pretty good.
17: You should tell people it's like a Pee Wee Herman tricycle that he rides around the block.
8: But still,
17: right?
8: Mike's like 130 years old.
18: What about the weeks he called in sick here at the network?
8: He still got on the bike at least once for 136 straight weeks. So I got to respect all those streaks. Dude, my girlfriend at one point, she played Word. Now, don't judge because this was with her grandma, who's no longer with us, but it meant the world to her grandma. She went, she had a 6-year streak with her grandma with Words with Friends. 6-year streak. So, but, and then they ended up missing 2 days toward the end because things were tough with health and everything. And it was like such a drastic thing, but they would go thousands of days each time. So a 6-year Words with Friends streak they had going on.
17: Knock on wood. I've never taken a sick day at Fox Sports. Have you?
8: Sick day? No. I don't think so.
17: You know, I think a good streak to practice is, you said it before, not to be pervy, but just to reignite the romance with the wifey or girlfriend. See if you could go every day for a week, 7 days.
8: What?
17: No matter if there's kids in the way, infants, babies, family, just make sure every day.
8: Are you a porn star or something?
17: What are you, a grumpy old guy?
8: Wow.
17: We'll see you guys tomorrow. Arrivederci, baby.
8: See you in the promised land.
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28: 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She was rich and beautiful and loved by all who knew her. For decades, despite intense media scrutiny, police failed to make an arrest. In 2000, 25 years after Martha's murder, her one-time neighbor, Michael Skakel, was arrested. He'd been 15, like her, at the time of the crime. He was also a cousin of the Kennedys.
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28: 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Of course Michael Skakel killed his next-door neighbor Martha Moxley. He beat her to death with a golf club. 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And if you followed the case like I did, I bet you knew it too. My name is Andrew Goldman. I've been a journalist for 30 years. 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
12: What you need to know.
17: NFL media reports that Dallas Cowboys defensive lineman Quinnen Williams has agreed to a 3-year, $106 million extension through 2030. Former Cowboys linebacker Micah Parsons, now of Green Bay, says today that the most optimistic date for him to return to action for the Pack would be in week 6 of the regular season, ironically, of course, against the Cowboys on Sunday Night Football at Lambeau Field. Parsons, of course, recovering from a torn ACL suffered in week 15 of last season. Cleveland Browns head coach Todd Monken said today that he has not decided yet whether Deshaun Watson or Shedeur Sanders will start their preseason opener this Saturday against the Chicago Bears at Soldier Field. Veteran quarterback Teddy Bridgewater officially announced his retirement today via Instagram. He had been slated to be the Lions' backup. I'm Isaac Lohengrin.
12: One guy is happily divorced. One guy is happily married. One guy gets called daddy by his three beautiful daughters. One guy gets called daddy after a credit card approval. One guy won a state high school basketball championship. One guy only covered a state high school basketball championship. One guy does voiceovers for fast food chains. One guy only eats fast food. Does this seem weird to anybody else?
13: Crazy!
12: 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Here's Kelvin Washington.
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0: Okay.
1: That's why I like to show up on Magic City Mondays.
0: Yeah, and you know what? And it only makes sense. Well, our man is in Atlanta already.
2: I had a glizzy in my mouth.
0: Mondays here. Magic City Wednesday in Atlanta, because if you know, if you've been keeping up with the show, what Rob has got, what he's got going on, we'll, you know, if you keep up with him on social media,
2: it's Mentee
0: you'll
2: night.
0: See. Mentee night. Ephraim, are you aware of that?
1: Mentee night at Magic City?
2: Mentee and A night.
0: Huh. So that's what I've dubbed it, Mentee and A, because the man.
1: That's clever. That's clever.
0: That I think, I try. You know clever. What I'm saying? I already told you I could write for some shows or something. Okay, but he is taking a bunch of mentees to Magic City, and it started off, now it's a big thing. We're talking 50 people, and it's a whole controversy within the NABJ realm of the world. So so we'll see how Wednesday goes for our man. But Rob Parker, thankfully, he is in the ATL safe. There it is right there. Look at the screen right there.
1: Wow.
0: Ephraim. Yeah. I kept telling him.
1: Hey,
0: nobody's saying if that's the place you want to go, if that's where you want to freaking. Nope, it's nobody. It's 2026. Do what you want to do. You're a grown man. But we were all saying, Rob, you know, maybe not bringing the, you know, and just.
1: Hey, man.
0: But yeah.
1: Hey, look, when I got to Atlanta, I was exposed to a whole new world. Okay?
0: A whole new world.
1: Right? Sometimes that's what you need.
0: He turned into Aladdin out there, a whole new world.
1: Man, hey.
0: Hey. Here. Well, I tell you what, we got a great show lined up for you, man. It's going to be a great one. It's going to be a great week. Rob and I will be gone. We'll be in Atlanta. NABJ. Ephraim will be in another couple of days. Rob G is going to be doing the shows throughout the week. I think Monty's in there. So it'll be a fun packed week for sure. Let me welcome in my co-host for the day, E. What's up, man?
1: What's happening, brother? I'm good. How you doing?
0: I'm doing good, man. What, you had a bunch of tournaments this weekend? Basketball stuff with
1: kids? That's just one tournament.
0: Okay.
1: But it's good, you know, it's winding down. School starts on Wednesday for those who are in public school system out here in Los Angeles. I know some of our high-dollar listeners and co-hosts, they do private school. But we're firm believers.
0: What? Don't do that. I already got to do enough with that with Rob G.
1: I didn't say you. I said some of the people in here, you know, spend yearly mortgages for multiple kids to go to school to learn the same thing that, you know, regular kids.
3: Now, hey, yo!
1: But, you know, that's not neither here nor there.
0: You might have took a little too far with the same
1: thing. Just the same things. It's one, two.
2: What's different?
1: Buckle my shoe.
0: Three, four. Better lock your door. Five, six. All right. Anyway, I'm glad you're here. Yes, you're right. School
1: glad
0: is.
1: Yeah, it's starting. Not for you guys. You're after Labor Day, right?
0: First of all, I got a kid starting Wednesday.
1: Oh,
0: okay.
1: Oh.
0: You know, I got so many of them.
1: Oh, so you're right. You know, the youngest one, you like, I don't know if we're ready to spend that on you.
0: Nah, we're going to stall that out another year or two.
1: Well, we're going to see if you deserve it, right?
0: She does.
1: If
0: but
1: you can't write
0: another
1: yet,
0: year
1: then
0: two.
1: I can't pay for you to go to school.
0: Yeah. She got to earn it. We got to see what you got. You got the commercials going, girl? You done got some TV spot with you? The mother, too, has some commercials going in life. What you know? Big show lined up, of course. 877-99 on Fox. That's the number you know that. K-Dub Live for myself, Ephraim Salam for him, iCouple FSR, ways to reach out. 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Shout out to the iMob. Shout out to the YouTubians as well.
3: Live.
0: That's right. We'll definitely get to them. Big show lined up, by the way. Jerry Harrison Jr., World Series champ. My dog, Sportsnet LA analyst. We're going to join us here, bottom of this hour. Next hour, our dog, Mike Hill, Fox Sports host, going to join us as well. And so we got a lot to get to, even some mixture of baseball, football, basketball, lots to get to. Welcome in the iCouple crew. Can't do this without them. We have Rob G, producer extraordinaire.
2: Bud Mexican.
0: He's going to have us straight throughout the show. DJ Ali Alex on the ones and twos.
4: Pay no attention to that man behind the curtain.
2: Can I give a quick shout out to Ephraim, by the way?
0: Yeah.
2: My man showed up and got me a coffee today. What a legend.
1: We had a conversation.
0: I'm starting to feel like, Alex, these shots are not at Ephraim, but at somebody else.
1: Look, man, when I'm a guest in someone's home, I'm gonna bring something. Okay.
0: Well, I'm just saying, even people who are regulars don't necessarily bring nothing. That's all. I think that's what Alex is saying right there. Well, loud and clear.
1: I consider myself a regular, but I'm still a guest until.
0: All right, well, don't overdo it because you're here a few more days this week. Well, expectations get high.
1: I got my feet up on the couch, okay?
0: They get high. Alex going to be coming in expecting a whole six lattes and 20 Buffalo Wild Wings. Not at all.
1: See, but what's going to happen is I'm going to flip it on them and I'm going to M drive them tomorrow. I'm like, yo, can you hook one of those M drives up?
2: I got you. Tomorrow.
1: See that? See what we just did? We just did something there.
2: I like that.
0: Alex already knows them daggone M drive shots he does. He makes some shakes are amazing. We got Ilo, who's going to keep you updated throughout the show. So got you covered on all fronts. Let's get this show started right now. Rob G. A lot of people went to the Hall of Fame. A lot of people had great speeches, made you emotional. Some people had more jokey ones, like Adam Vinatieri was out there being a comedian, even took shots. But showed love mostly to one of Bill Belichick.
3: Yeah, the one person he took a lot of shots at was Bill Belichick. In case you missed it, here's a snippet of what Adam Vinatieri said during his Hall of Fame acceptance speech, taking shots at Double B. Take a listen.
5: Pat McAfee's here in the crowd today. Great to see you, brother. The only person who enjoyed holding my balls more than my wife. I would repeat those last few statements about Coach Bill Belichick as well. Thank you for demanding excellence every single day. Your preparation, discipline, and attention to detail shaped far more than my football career. Unfortunately, Bill couldn't make it here today. There's a lot going on at UNC right now. He may be on a recruiting trip right now looking for the next Lawrence Taylor. I thought it was because training camp had already started. But in truth, it's because he's judging his girlfriend's cheerleading competition.
0: All right, Ephraim, listen. Thanks to Adam Vinatieri, can I kick it? That's right. Shout out to the kickers. He now has brought up the conversation everybody's having again of, wait a minute. Now that I think about it, why wasn't Bill Belichick in, right? We had this conversation months ago when they announced the finalists, folks who were going to be enshrined in the Hall of Fame. And we knew Bill Belichick had a chance to be, and he was not, did not get the 40 votes that he needed. And right there, controversy ensues. We have a bunch of conversations. But Adam Vinatieri, because he brings him back up, starts the conversation again if that should have been Bill Belichick because he should have been their first ballot Hall of Famer, right? When you mention all the stuff he does in football, all the titles he has as a head coach, not to mention the assistant to, coaches when he was an assistant coach, defensive coordinator with the Giants, of course, should have had some there as well. The conversation begins, why wasn't he there again? And I got to go back to this. Look, you are a human being. You played in this league, but you're a human. I'm a human. And one of the things I think sometimes people forget is that on paper, 2 + 2 should be 4, but dang it, it ain't always 4. Because you get people who say, all right, Bill Belichick, former writers, former players, former all these people involved, folks who are already in the Hall of Fame, and they say, do I believe you were a good coach? Honestly, I do. Do I believe you deserve to be up in the Hall of Fame? Yes. But what I'm not going to do is put you in first ballot when I have issues with how you coach, or I have issues of how you led your team, or I have issues of the indiscretions with your team, with Spygate. Of course, with Deflategate, with all these types of things, some of the players you picked up, all the news you heard about Aaron Hernandez, yet you still chose to get him because you said, dang it, screw all that, he can play. And I think all of those things came back to bite him in the butt, even though, Ephraim, we all know he is a dynamic coach. We all know that he created a culture there. Guys came to that team, they locked in, they got focused, and they were able to compete, whether they were guys who were through the, you know, farm system, if you will, drafted and brought up like a Tom Brady, or if they were just guys they went and got, mercenaries. Everybody capitulated. Everybody jumped in and understood that way. And a tune of a bunch of rings, a handful plus one. And at the end of the day, though, I think people said, I'm going to get you in. I'm going to vote you in, but not this year. So you can have something, some type of blemish on your record that shows, yeah, we know you were good. Yeah, your teams are great, but we're not letting you in unscathed. And I think that was a reminder over the weekend just of that. That, hey, we can't stop you from getting in the sense that it would be ridiculous and none of us will have votes ever again because, you know, if we continue to go down this line. But we ain't going to have you in here first ballot. We're not going to have you foolproof without a chink in your armor. And I think that's what it is. I think it's ridiculous in the sense that if he's in, he's in, Ephraim, especially him. This isn't a questionable guy where another stat comes up and we go, oh, you know, that's a good point. I didn't think about that. Or, oh, when you do put it that way, Bill Belichick's been in since like 08. So now that he's not in first ballot, to me, it's ridiculous to play that game because he's in or he's not. If he's in, then put the man in. You can talk all the smack you want. I didn't want to put him in, but I did because of this. I know he's in, but I want to make sure I do say that I don't like some of the stuff he did. But if you're not going to put him in, then don't. Or if you are eventually, which is stupid, then just put him in the first time, Ephraim.
1: Well, I'll tell you this. And we've seen this happen a couple times, most notably T.O.
0: Yep.
1: Right? There is no question that T.O. is arguably the second best or third best receiver ever to play. When you look at his numbers, you look the competitive spirit he brought to a team. Why didn't he get in the first ballot? Because he rubbed people the wrong way.
0: Yep.
1: He did things his way. It didn't always align with other people. And so this is their way of bringing you down a notch, taking you down a peg. And I think when you talk about Bill Belichick and all the things he's accomplished, but the shroud and the cloud of controversy around him, that when by any means, even if we, you know, Spygate, Deflategate, a lot of gates going on, the gates open and gates close, right? This gate closed on first ballot Hall of Fame, right? But the gates open to those Super Bowls he won, which may or may not be won through things that people would frown on, you know, cheating. And so this is the only way the voting community can punish or take a stand against something. Now, not saying they know he's probably going to get in next year, but they didn't want it to be this year coming. You're eligible, you get in, your record is one thing, but the fact that you rub people the wrong way, I mean, he rubbed, if you listen to the players who leave there, they respect him because he's a winning coach.
0: Uh-huh.
1: But if he had that

0: with T.O. Now, T.O. chose that next year not to even go to the ceremony. I'm going to do it in my hometown. I think it was at his high school or something like that. And I understand that. I understand exactly why T.O. was mad, because everything he's done in terms of numbers, in terms of winning, in terms of being there as a teammate, and people who were teammates with T.O. will tell you he was a great teammate. Yeah. Right? Don't let the media and the outside voices tell you what type of person he is. The flip, complete opposite is for Bill Belichick, right? If you listen to some snickering that comes out in the book and the this and everybody's taking shots at him, that'll let you know, like, you bought into the system because you were winning. You were winning in that system because Tom Brady bought into the system. Gronk was the only person that got to have a personality and be himself.
1: True.
0: He was the only one that got to step out and be himself with no recourse.
1: I want to throw this at you and answer this on the other side for me. Twofold. One, I just think when we do this, and Rob G knows, I've said this before on these types of conversations, it gets a little tricky, because you know who's eligible next year? Ben Roethlisberger. And it's like, all right, on talent alone on the field, I think he's a Hall of Famer. Do you?
0: Of course, yes.
1: Right. But once we start doing the whole like other stuff, Antonio Brown, again, on paper, absolutely. Now, again, we know how receivers get treated, right? Torrey Holt's still not in. Took forever for some other guy. But my point is, it starts to be, okay, is this all the stuff that came with AB, or is it just AB the player? So I think it gets really tricky when you start doing that. So I do want you to respond to that. And also, too, when it comes to Bill Belichick and what they got caught up in, is it a matter of that he was caught? Because I don't believe what he did and some of the stuff the Patriots did was far away from what other coaches. Jimmy Johnson admitted. So and some other coaches and players admitted, boy, we was doing some wild stuff too. They just didn't get caught.
0: Don't
1: so
0: get
1: how
0: caught.
1: Commonplace exactly. How commonplace is that? I want to ask you that on the other side as well. It is the Odd Couple, Ephraim Salami for Rob Kelvin Washington, your boys on a Magic City Monday, 877-99 on Fox. If you do want to hop in on this, if we got time, we'll take some calls on it as well. Jerry Harrison Jr. coming up. So a lot to get you on this Magic City Monday. Stick with your boys. It's Fox Sports Radio.
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5: 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Four-man rush. 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
5: Fox Sports Radio, Magic City Monday. Your boys, Kelvin Washington, Ephraim Salam, who's in for Rob, who is already enjoying some Magic City Monday down in Atlanta. I'm not so sure, Ephraim and Rob, that he waited till Wednesday. Why wouldn't he go today? You know?
8: You got a tissue for me?
5: Very well could be. And we got Jerry Harrison Jr. in a few minutes or so. 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So, Ephraim, I asked you, we're talking about Bill Belichick not being in the Hall of Fame. Obviously, Adam Vinatieri had a good time roasting him, but ultimately paid him the utmost respect. So I asked you, you know, a couple of things. One, just how do we, and this happens in any sport, like how do we navigate? It's happening in baseball. It happens just where the personal, like this guy was a bad guy with the media, or this guy had a couple of DUIs or domestic violence case or whatever, but he was amazing. And he was a Hall of Fame worthy talent. So how do we handle that? Second part of it was, I was asking you too. You played 13 years in the league. Please admit that teams will find at all costs ways to take advantage. The ultimate, like most things in life, just don't get caught.
10: So you want me to snitch on national radio?
5: I didn't say the Falcons or the Lions.
10: No. What you said, what you just said is, yo, E, I know you one of them dudes, right? I know you got credit all over the country, all over the world. But let's step you outside of yourself and just tell on everybody.
5: You don't want
10: and you don't have to say names,
5: mic.
10: Just tell. That what you
5: want came on this side of the mic. Come on, journalist.
10: I'm on this side of the mic. All right.
5: Come on, journalist.
10: And what I'll tell you is the Patriots and Bill Belichick got caught for doing things that were deemed inappropriate and gave them an unfair advantage.
5: Okay.
10: Spygate was, they were filming last minute walkthroughs and game time adjustments of the greatest show on turf, the Rams, prior to their Super Bowl. Deflategate, the balls are supposed to be at a certain PSI. Everyone knows that. Allegedly, Tom Brady likes his a little bit different. So you had a guy that you fired and blamed, just like the video guy you fired and blamed, deflate all the footballs. Policy has been implemented and rules. Now you can't even have the ball. Like you can't even have access to the balls anymore until right at game time. Right. All of these things have been changed because the Patriots got caught doing what they do. All I can speak on is the information that we have.
5: Okay.
10: As a member of the media, that's my job. I can't speculate. I can't just start randomly throwing things out there, and I will not. Okay. I will say, if you do decide to skirt the rules,
5: okay,
10: don't get caught.
5: All right. We will take the innuendo with that.
10: I don't know if you can innuendo, out the window, whatever you want to do with the window.
5: No, we ain't going to throw it out the window. We're going to take that. We're going to take it for what it is. But that's, and that's like, I love Jimmy Johnson. A couple other coaches have come over here. Hey, man, we was trying to do everything. You know, we just, and I think that's naive for people to act like they don't know that. It's just like the whole steroids here. So Pudge Rodriguez had a nickname Pudge for a reason. And then when he all of a sudden, all the list comes out, all the stuff, the man came back skinnier than Rob G. Like, what in the world is, come on, like, what we doing here? Once he got off them daggone roids.
10: Rob,
5: so,
10: like, Rob, like, why are you taking shots at me? Well, I'm just Rob in here G, eating my Rob tuna G, sandwich.
5: Rob G used to be the type of person I felt good with. We got to get into it. I got, you know, I ain't saying he got to knock everybody up. He can hold his own. I don't know so much more. This
10: where,
5: man is a
10: where are you? Were you about to fight somebody? Kelvin.
5: I can answer
10: 17
5: that.
10: Children.
5: I can
10: and
5: answer
10: a
5: that.
10: Family man in the church or every week on the weekends at the gated community private school.
5: Hanging
10: where
5: with
10: are
5: Rob
10: you fighting?
5: Parker. Hanging with Rob Parker. He done said some wild stuff.
10: Oh, well,
5: I gotta keep
10: now you point. Got a point. You got a point.
5: I gotta keep that.
10: Never mind. I take it back. Jam. Rob, you better get your weight up, man. They gonna need you out there in the streets.
5: Hey, I tell Rob G all the time. Every time we go to the Super Bowl, I'm like, all that stuff, even about our own people. Like some guy, I have a couple of shots
10: our
5: in them. And
10: people.
5: Be like, ah, Rob Parker, I'm sick of your mouth. And next thing I know, you know, I can't let my
10: can
5: dog
10: Rob
5: go out
10: fight?
5: Like that. No.
0: Oh. Hell no.
1: So you...
5: Hence why it'll be me.
1: Oh.
5: And I ain't fought in years, but now, you know, so I try to
1: Alex
5: keep the weight
1: can
5: up
1: fight,
5: a little
1: so
5: bit.
1: Alex will be there to protect
5: Alex
1: you guys.
5: Alex don't ever come nowhere with us.
1: Oh, okay. Well, never mind. Good
8: That's
1: luck.
8: That's different from I'm getting invited.
1: Oh. Ooh.
8: It's not that I don't go. I don't get invited.
5: Well, Rob G, thank God you're my here show.
8: I know you would. Alex. I know you would.
1: Yeah, no, but that's just me.
5: He wouldn't that's come, though, by the way.
8: For you, for my
5: hit, hit the Kamala Harris. Don't come. He wouldn't come.
11: Do not come.
5: He wouldn't come.
11: Do not
5: On the
11: come.
5: Other side, we got Jerry Harrison Jr. We're chopping up with him. What the heck is wrong with the Dodgers? Right now, Ilo, Isaac Longcron, going to get you updated. What's up, Ilo?
23: By the way, I really like that new phrase I was just introduced to. Innuendo? Out the window?
1: Yep.
5: Yes.
23: That's catchy.
1: Strong to quite strong right there.
23: I will also just contribute my two cents to the discussion that you guys just had. My philosophy is...
25: You got to have a fall guy.
23: Yes.
5: You do.
23: No fall guys needed in Dallas because star defensive lineman Quinnen Williams has agreed to a three-year, $106 million extension through the 2030 campaign. Former Cowboy and present Green Bay Packer linebacker Micah Parsons, meanwhile, saying today that the most optimistic date for him to return to action would be week 6 of the regular season against, of course, the Cowboys. It's slated for Sunday Night Football week 6 at Lambeau Field. Parsons, of course, recovering from a torn ACL suffered in week 15 of last season. Veteran quarterback Teddy Bridgewater officially announced his retirement today on Instagram. He had been slated to be the backup quarterback to Jared Goff with the Detroit Lions. Chicago Bears signed receiver and returner Ray McLeod. Patriots traded guard Caden Wallace to the Dolphins for a draft pick. Two Major League Baseball games going on right now. An RBI single by Bo Bichette has staked the New York Mets to a 1-0 lead at Atlanta in the top of the first inning. In Toronto, no score between the Blue Jays and the Boston Red Sox, destined for the bottom of the second. Guys, all yours.
5: All right, Ilo. Thank you, Ilo. It's the Odd Couple on a Magic City Monday. We got Jerry Harrison Jr. coming up here in a little bit as well. We've got a whole bunch to get to next hour. I mentioned it. Mike Hill's going to join us and a bunch of other topics we need to get to, WNBA, the NBA. But I do want you to answer that last one. How the heck do you start to decipher Ephraim when, again, you know, this guy did that. That guy did that. Even you, let's say all of a sudden you become a voter. It could be even MVP. It could be Hall of Fame. But just, are you going to be one of those, I'm only going what will happen in between the lines? Or are you going to be it's the full spectrum, right? You're representing us as a whole. I used to play in this league. All of it matters. And how you do things off the field and conduct yourself matters as well.
1: I think it's a life lesson. I think the way you treat people and the way you handle situations, I think, ties into it. It's about being a good human, right? Being somebody actually wants to be around.
5: Facts. All right, we appreciate that, man. Let's get to Jay Hare right now. Jerry Harrison Jr., of course, you see him on Sportsnet LA covering the Dodgers. Jay Hare, what's up, good brother?
26: What's going on, guys? How you guys doing?
1: Good, brother.
5: Doing good man. World Series champ with us on the iCouple. Ephraim is in for Rob, myself, Kelvin Washington. Jay Hare, we got to go into this. Let's get straight to it, man. Is this a normal lull? It happens. Offensive slumps, team, you know, you lose some. Or the Dodgers struggling right now and you're a bit concerned. Where are you?
26: I'm not concerned. There's no secret. They are struggling, especially offensively. They're averaging around 3.5 runs per game the last 10 games or so. That's not going to get it done. They got to be better offensively. They know that. But honestly, the way they're playing right now, I thought they would play this way to start the season, especially after this team has played so many meaningful games the last several years, and especially the last 2 years, being back-to-back champs, starting out the season, being the first team playing in Korea, then you have that long season, win the World Series, have a short off season, open up in Japan, first team playing to start the year, have a long season, and then we play seven grueling games, and really to the mind and body, it was like 15 games to win the World Series. So I thought they would get a little bit of a hiccup, get out of the gates really, really slow. But they actually played pretty well out of the gates. But I think now they're starting to wear down a little bit mentally, physically. And also, it's called the dog days of August in our sport for a reason. And the players are experiencing that right now. That said, they got to grind. They got to battle and figure out a way to win some ball games because right now they're a wild card team as far as they could win the division – But they're going to be in the wild card series like they were last year. And again, that's going to be a lot more games played in the postseason. So they got to play good baseball and get at least a top two seed.
1: Okay, so what's the fix, Jerry? What is the fix? When you look at their bats, sometimes they can be a little anemic. I think they're right at the top of the league of not cashing in on players in scoring position. They also are second in the league and giving up double plays. What needs to happen offensively for our, especially the top of the order, to really turn this thing around?
26: Well, first of all, the things you stated right there, it's dead on. We better be better at that, because if we don't get better at that, meaning leading the league in double plays, meaning you're getting wiped out, having inning-ending double plays to kill a rally, that kills us and obviously gives momentum to the other side. Being better at situational hitting, you know, you can score runs, especially at the big league level, without even getting a hit. So I think they need to be better at situational hitting, getting guys in from third base, moving the guy over from second to third, cashing in on those opportunities. And one thing that's really kind of stood out to me, especially the last couple weeks, we've been a pretty bad base running team, which is shocking to me. We're a veteran team. Base running, getting picked off here or there, which is really, really, you haven't really seen the Dodgers play this way on the bases for quite some time. That needs to get cleaned up. I think it will. Again, that kind of maybe getting to that mental fatigue a little bit, not concentrating as much right now, because subconsciously, you know, right now isn't the time to really turn it on, turn it up. And we as Dodger fans say, okay, we want our guys to be playing their best baseball when? End of September, heading into the postseason. So the Dodgers are making sure they're not playing their best baseball right now.
5: Yeah, maybe that's what it is. They're knocking it out right now, Jay Hare. Just like, all right, let's just play bad now so we get it rolling in September, October, and hopefully November. Jerry Harrison Jr., World Series champ, Sports Center LA analyst, on with the Odd Couple on the Magic City Monday. The other side of this, of course, is the Shohei Ohtani situation. We know how much he desires to pitch. Jay Hare, you know this better than most. It matters to him. It's not just a novelty. He really wants to be that type of player, but it's just starting to seem that pitching and hitting is banging him up. We don't know how long he's going to be out now. You got Dave Roberts saying maybe when he does come back, if he were to pitch, it's just going to be in some type of relief role or a starter, but not a full game kind of pitcher. What do you make of Shohei? Just go through the season where he's been spectacular. I mean, if he played more innings, pitched more innings, might have been a Cy Young candidate. But now the idea of maybe using him sparingly.
26: Yeah, I like that idea, especially with that knee. We don't want that knee to pop up again. So, obviously, he's running better. He's feeling a lot more comfortable with that knee. But I like the idea of using him as an opener. Maybe start the game, give him one or two innings in September, do the same thing in the postseason, have maybe a guy like Wroblewski piggyback right after him, or maybe a guy that's more of a veteran guy that's done it before in the past. So, he definitely wants to pitch. But the main thing is he wants to win. You know, so he's not going to jeopardize us winning another championship by him being hurt on the mound. So if you see him on the mound, he's going to be 100%, or at least close to 100%, to helping us win. Bottom line, of course he wants to pitch. Of course he wants to hit. But he came in here, like Kobe, to win rings, plural. He already has two. He's seeking a third one, and he's trying to get it this year.
1: Let me ask you, how much has the Will Smith injury hurt the Dodgers? We know how important catchers are to a team, the flow of the offense, the flow of the defense, all of these things, his hitting power, his ability to work with the pitchers, to command the calls. How much has that hampered them? Because he's been out for quite some time now, and no one really knows with this neck injury when he'll be back.
26: Well, I hope that he is back. I heard that he's getting better, and hopefully he's starting to work his way back. He's vital to our team. I call him America's catcher for a reason. In my opinion, the last 5 years, he's been the most consistent catcher in all of baseball, both offensively, defensively. He anchors our staff, making sure everybody is confident when they come out of the bullpen, if you're a reliever, or as a starter. He does a great job calling a game. Incredible in the run game, meaning he stifles the other team's stealing bases because he got an incredible, strong, accurate throwing arm. And, oh, by the way, I've said this before, guys. Will Smith is one of the most clutch athletes, not just baseball players, clutch athletes that we've had in this generation. Time after time, he's had big hit after big hit throughout the regular season and in the playoffs and World Series. We all talk about Mickey Rojas' game-tying home run last year, rightfully so. That was incredibly clutch. Who won the World Series last year on a home run? I'll give you one guess. Will Smith. Yeah. Okay? So Will Smith is vital to our offense as well. He crushes left-handed pitching, and he gets clutch hits. So he makes our lineup go as well. So we got to get Will Smith back healthy because he's very important to all we do, both offense and defense.
5: Hey, I want to get you out of here on this one, unless Ephraim has another one, Jay Hare. Me and Rob talked about this last week, just the idea of Mike Trout. And I said, I feel like at times he's complacent. Like, I know I play hard. I know I'm good. I'm in a Hall of Fame. It's low-key being an Angel. It's not the same pressure being a Dodger, as you know, Jay Hare. You see Shohei comes right up the highway. Now he's a Dodger. Scrutiny. It's praise. It's the whole thing because he's a Dodger, and they had a bunch of success. And my point was, and Rob said he was selfish in the sense that not he the person, but baseball fans get robbed of never seeing him play in the postseason. And now he just kind of seems like he's just okayed that for the next, like, I'm just going to ride this thing out. What do you make of that? Should he have at some point said, I've given you guys my all for 12, 13 years at the time. Now he's up to like 15, 16 years, whatever it is. But and move on and try to go back to the areas from Philly, be a Yankee, be a Dodger, be something where he can compete and show off his talent so we could all see it. You know, the last time he played in the playoffs, do you know what it was, Jair?
26: I don't think. Has he ever played in the playoffs? I don't
5: know. 2014.
1: Wow.
26: Really?
5: 2014 for arguably the best player, first, second, or third of his generation, last 20, 25 years. Oof. And that's our point. Wow. We've been robbed of seeing him in high-stake moments, big moments. He would have been. How do you assess where we are with Mike Trout?
26: Well, first of all, I don't know Mike Trout personally. I only said hey to him at the stadium here or there. I did play against him when he first came up. He was absolutely electric as a player. You know, we crush players, you know, athletes, team hopping, going team to team. Mm-hmm. You know, there's something to be said. He signed a contract with the Angels. He came up with the Angels. He's loyal for the Angels. So how can I fault him for that? You know, he's going to live and die with the Angels. He signed a contract. He doesn't want to just jump ship. So I can't really criticize him for that. Now, I do agree with you. We have been robbed of seeing Mike Trout play in the postseason. I would have loved to have seen him play in the postseason. But here's the thing. This is why it's so important. And I say it all the time, too. It is so hard to win in baseball. And I don't care how much money you got. The Dodgers do it the right way. The Angels got a ton of money. Tons of money. They had Shohei Ohtani. They had Josh Hamilton, Albert Pujols, Mike Trout. They had tons of stars. But for whatever reason, they could never win. It's a culture. The Mets have a ton of money. Tons of money. Yeah. Have they won anything in recent years?
5: Nope. They look horrible.
26: No. The Yankees, an incredible franchise. Right now, first-class organization. I love playing for the Yankees. Yankees, they do it right. But even they spent a ton of money. Have they won? The last time they won a World Series was 2009. They were being led by Derek Jeter, Jerry Harrison Jr., A-Rod, Mariano Rivera. That's the last time. They won a World Series, so it's tough winning. It's tough winning, period. So I can't.
5: Jay Hare, you got a little carried away, Jay Hare. You said led by.
26: What was that?
5: You said led by. You know what I'm saying? Just, you know, you threw yourself up in there. I see what you did. I like how you threw that up in there.
1: Hey, man. Don't listen to him. Living your greatness, right? Living your greatness, Jerry.
26: It's called greatness of delusion.
1: There's nothing wrong with that.
5: He slid it in smooth, Ephraim. He just slid it.
1: He's
5: in, you know,
1: earned that.
5: After he was before A-Rod. Jay Hare, we got to run, man. Appreciate you as always, Jay. My brother.
26: Yeah, if Alex is listening, Alex, I'm sorry. You know I'm just kidding.
5: Jay Hare, man, always great, brother. I'll be doing some pre and post of the 29th. Hopefully you're there. Appreciate you, Jay Hare. All right, on the other side. Just more of that conversation. What the heck? I know you keep up with the Dodgers, too, from where are they right now and what to do with Shohei if and when he were to come back. We'll do that. It's the Odd Couple. You got Kelvin Washington. You got Ephraim in for Rob. Stick with your boys, Fox Sports Radio.
0: Ladies and gentlemen, The Odd Couple is live on YouTube right now. So watch us. Just search The Odd Couple.
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0: Well, I leave tomorrow night, so a little overnight, a little red eye. But it should be a good week, so enjoy this week. You got Ephraim, you got Rob G, you got Monty in, so still be holding down the fort. Big shout out to Jerry Harrison Jr. for chopping it up with us, World Series champ, Sportsnet LA analyst. We'll get that up on the podcast as well. 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A lot of people do. Just search The Odd Couple wherever you get your pods. Follow it, rate it 5 stars, give us a review, all that good stuff. 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Find a best of version, a full version as well. Rob G will get that up here shortly. Ephraim, before we go out, like we were talking about with Jerry, man. Oh, go ahead, Rob G. Yeah.
1: Well, no, more important, we don't care about Shohei Ohtani. We did 7 minutes on Shohei Ohtani.
0: Yeah.
1: Have you seen the group chat that's going on right now, Calvin Washington, from Rob Parker?
0: I saw the text, but I was, you know, I'm using that phone
1: Ephraim, you'll be the objective because you're not in the group chat, so it's okay.
0: All right,
1: so,
0: let me see.
2: Yeah, you guys won't let me in, but no, okay, go ahead.
1: That's fine. Okay,
0: okay, so I'm looking at it. What about it?
1: Me, Dub, Alex, Elijah, and our boss, Scott Shapiro, and Rob Parker sends a 16-inch glizzy.
3: I had a glizzy in my mouth.
1: Yeah. In the group chat. No what? Context, just, hey, look how big this sausage is that I'm about to eat right now. Fair
4: with
1: or
4: buns.
1: Foul?
4: With
1: fair
4: buns.
1: Foul. For the glizzy cobbler to send something like that.
5: That is a foul ball.
0: You know what, Alex? You might feel me on this. You know I'm the first person to roast him, but I'm going to stall him out. Our man has been doing 6 months, whatever it's been, of eating right, doing right. Let that man put the glizzy and the buns in his mouth.
2: Oh, wait a minute. Pause. Wait one second.
3: Hey, yo.
1: No, I'll resume. I want to see where this goes.
2: Pack that dude up, son.
0: No,
2: pack him up, son.
0: Resume, Alex. We know he ain't got he ain't had buns in a long time.
4: No buns.
2: First of all, flagrant. Just flags all around
4: Ephraim.
2: On the play.
4: My Ephraim. Man needs some buns.
2: What he is happening Ephraim. Out here?
0: The man ain't had buns.
4: No
0: he
4: buns.
0: Been going state to state with no buns.
2: Bunless Rob, you're couch. Okay. You're okay with this, Rob. Okay, well, if the executive producer is like, let's roll with it, then let's get it. Let's get
0: so,
2: it.
0: So listen.
2: Okay.
0: We finally at least the glizzy and the bun are together,
4: he
0: Alex.
4: He needed it. He needed this. He's been, Ephraim, hold on. His biggest thing this last 6 months has been a boneless couch. He needs this.
0: Yeah. He needs this.
2: He needs this.
4: He does.
0: Yeah. So
4: he needs
2: a glizzy in his mouth.
0: 99.99999% of the time, I would have been roasting him. You know I'd have had the jokes. I'm going to stall him out. He's done well.
4: Yep.
0: He hasn't eaten. He ain't been getting
2: oh, my God. That's out of control. Oh, no. Yeah, nope. Nope.
0: Mm-mm. Okay, Ephraim.
2: No.
0: Let me say this, though.
2: No.
0: Ephraim. No. Ephraim.
2: No.
0: This is, everybody got choices, Ephraim. Listen, you might agree. What if he sent it with no buns, just straight meat? You see what all I'm right. saying? Look at you. Now
2: coming
0: you think
2: up next.
0: Differently.
4: Pause. We are
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11: I'm Nick Turturro. You probably know me from NYPD Blue, The Longest Yard, or Spike Lee's Black Klansman. And on my new podcast, Delivering Happiness with Nick Turturro, I deliver pizza to a new guest. I've shared a slice with everyone, from Seth Rollins.
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16: Widespread racism against the Asian American and Pacific Islander community is a serious and devastating issue that is impacting the lives of millions every day. It's up to all of us to stand up, speak out, and put an end to this racism. 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
4: In Major League Baseball, the New York Mets scored 5 runs in the top half of the first inning this evening at Atlanta on an RBI single by Bo Bichette and then a grand slam by Brett Beatty. Braves came back with 2 in the bottom of the first inning, so it's the Mets up 5-2 in Atlanta now in the top half of the second inning. In Toronto, the Blue Jays and Red Sox scoreless now in the top of the fourth. In St. Louis, no score between the Philadelphia Phillies and the Cardinals in the bottom half of the first. NFL media reported